0: get in Toronto and what the city must be like, because this guy not too long ago was the King of the North, winning that title back in 2018. We know Toronto is a Maple Leaf town. The Blue Jays were just in the World Series. So, you know, but the Raptors, when they're in the playoffs and they're rolling, man, that building is always one of the loudest in the NBA. So just for you personally, I mean, how excited are you for what that building could be like next year, and especially those first couple games when they see Kawhi in the Raptor uniform again?
1: Well, he'll get a standing ovation. There's no question about that. And, you know, one thing about the Raptors fan base, it's almost like a college-type atmosphere. Wherever the Raptors travel on the road, Raptor fans will show up. But certainly the casual fan's going to be extremely engaged on both sides of the border, right, because of Kawhi. And so there's, you know, my phone, as you can imagine today, just lit up, you know, with people that are just like, wow, you know, Kawhi's coming back. And so, you know, look, you know, the atmosphere is always great. It's certainly going to be heightened. And fans are excited for Kawhi being back. And the key piece to this is, you know, the health component. And, you know, the Raptors have had a tremendous amount of success with Alex McKechnie, who's a vice president of sports science for the Toronto Raptors. He's legendary, worked with the Lakers, you know, has 6 title rings, is somebody that has worked with Kawhi before. And you go back to that championship run when he played, you know, nearly, you know, 39 minutes a night for those 24 games. And this past year, Brandon Ingram, who had averaged 55 games a season in his career, last year he played 80. I know he wasn't healthy in the postseason, but that's, you know, speaks to Alex McKechnie and his staff and what they've done. And they obviously have prior knowledge of where Kawhi is at this stage, and they feel comfortable with it.
0: Matt, do you think with this move, where do you think the Raptors are now kind of on that tier list in the Eastern Conference? The Knicks are the champs. Everybody's gunning for them. Boston, we'll see what ends up happening with Jaylen Brown. That's a good organization. They'll have a good team. Everybody kind of views those two as the two in the East to go through. After this move with Kawhi, where do you kind of think the Raptors fall into things?
1: Well, you know, I could certainly make the case. I thought last year, and I know, you know, it wasn't discussed much, but, you know, last year that they were a top six team, they ended up fifth. And, you know, there's no reason why this team couldn't be a top three team. Certainly home court advantage, which would be, you know, fourth in the first round for the Toronto Raptors. But I don't know how much the regular season is, how much of a factor that's going to be with Kawhi, as much as it is about, you know, what does he do during the regular season to get you in the postseason, and in the postseason, as we saw in 2019, what he can do there. We know how good he is, right? We are, you know, the numbers, you understand the health, but this is a player that has had a great run with this organization, you know, back in 2018, 2019, and certainly they feel as though they can recapture that magic. And you go back to this past postseason, you play 7 with Cleveland, the emergence of a 24-year-old Scotty Barnes, RJ Barrett elevating his game. And you think about, okay, now you have a Kawhi Leonard. And I remember in 2018, 2019, you know, always saying, you know, when the Raptors showed up, you know, 9 times out of 10, you got the best player in the building with Kawhi Leonard. And even today at the age of 35, when he's on the court, you know, how many other players are you going to pick over him? Right. And so, you know, there's that sense again that, okay, you have somebody of that stature and magnitude, and it's a game changer. And his ability to shoot threes, you know, at nearly 39% is massive.
2: We're talking with Matt Devlin here on BetMGM tonight, Westwood One Sports. I'm Pat Boyle. He's PJ Glasser. And Matt is the Raptors play-by-play voice for over 18 years now. And on the day that they make it official and bring the claw, Kawhi Leonard, back to Toronto, we're asking Matt all about it. Matt, do you think the Raptors gave up too much draft capital in this deal? First-round picks in 2031 and 2033, a first-round pick swap and 2 second-round picks. Or do you think that and, you know, moving on for Brandon Ingram and Grady Dick, do you think this was a good move overall by GM Bobby Webster?
1: Yeah, I think Bobby Webster, when you look at year one last year, his draft with Colin Murray Boyles, then this year, you know, the player they got at 19, who they love out of Santa Clara. No, I don't think it is. You know, I think that you look around the East, you understand, you guys mentioned New York, Boston, right? You know, Atlanta is making a move. People have talked about Washington, you know, Cleveland, what are they going to do? They were the only cap, or the only team in the second apron. So you kind of have a sense and a feel as to who's around you. And, you know, I think they obviously feel very comfortable that with the addition of a Kawhi, this is an organization that can get back into the Eastern Conference Finals. And once you get there, you just don't know, right, where you can ultimately end up. And, you know, the one thing that you go back to last year against the upper echelon teams in New York's, the Boston's, you know, this was an organization that struggled against those teams and took care of business against everybody they needed to take care of business. But now all of a sudden you have a Kawhi Leonard and you know what he can do. So what, you know, if you look at, okay, he's going to play 60 to 65 games, you know, can you handle your business in the games that he's not out there? And then when you have him, you know, obviously what he can provide and you know how strong you're going to be. You know, Scotty Barnes doesn't get probably, although, you know, you look at, you know, second team all D, should have been first team all D. You listen to other coaches talk about him. He can switch, you know, 1 through 5. He guards 1 through 5. They found another player in Colin Murray Boyles that can also do that. So, you know, this is a team that obviously made a jump last year, and now they're looking to make that next level jump.
2: PJ, you're muted.
0: Matt, Kawhi is 1 year left on his deal. And obviously when they make a trade like this, you're hoping that you can re-sign him for the long term. Do you think the Raptors, the front office, they feel confident that they'll be able to hang on to Kawhi for the long term?
1: Well, you know, he's 35, so I don't think this deal gets done if they're, you know, if he wasn't going to sign, which is being reported, a 2-year extension. And, you know, that's what you want him for, right? You know, where can he take this team along with the players that I've already mentioned, you know, to that next level? And so they wouldn't have done the deal if they didn't feel as though, you know, they could do that. If Kawhi, you know, look, I remember after he left, you know, you'd hear rumblings about, you know, he was kind of like second guessing, you know, leaving. This was a great situation for him. And the team obviously, you know, won a title the next year. You know, as I already mentioned, COVID obviously stopped what they were doing during the regular season. But, you know, that team was headed in, you know, an upward trajectory. And even after winning that title and not having them, and now through the last couple of seasons, the reboot, and now it's heading back up. And I think that, you know, Kawhi has the ability to, you know, put this team where they ultimately want to go, which is, you know, back into the conference finals. And from there, you know, as you both know, Pat and PJ, you know, once you're in a conference finals, things can go a lot of different ways.
2: That is true. That is true, Matt. We're talking to Matt Devlin, mm-hmm. who is the Raptors play-by-play voice for 18-plus seasons now, and we're talking to him here on BetMGM tonight about the Kawhi Leonard trade. Matt, you mentioned CMB a couple of times, and I love that you did that because I'm very high on the kid, Colin Murray Boyles. He was awesome in that first round playoff series against the Cavs. What do you think, just to move away from the Kawhi talk for just a second here, what do you think the expectations should be for Murray Boyles this season? Like, do you think he's capable of a huge jump forward into, I don't know, maybe sixth man of the year voting?
1: I don't know sixth man of the year, but I think there's definitely that ability there to make a huge jump. You look at his minutes, obviously, they're going to increase. I think the thing that was really impressive, we saw this against Cleveland, you know, his ability on the offensive end to create space and finish in traffic, even though he's an undersized big, and then, you know, get to both the offensive and defensive glass. And he's adding a three-point shot. You know, he did not take many at South Carolina, as both of you know. He obviously took, you know, the most in his life this past season. So can he add that ability to stretch the floor, create space? But his willingness to guard and is just next level. And his first preseason game last year in Vancouver against Denver, when Darko Rajakovic checked him in, he went up, and Darko knows Jokic extremely well, right, with their backgrounds. And, you know, Colin Murray Boyles, here you go. You're guarding Jokic. I mean, he is guarded, as has Scottie Barnes, you know, every main person that you are trying to stop. And to me, you know, that just says a lot about him and what he wants, his mentality, and then just his physical strength is so impressive.
0: Matt, do you see them making any more moves to help out this roster after the Kawhi trade, or do you feel like this is pretty much it and they feel good moving into the season?
1: Well, it's a good point. You know, from my understanding, from what I've read, a couple of people I've spoken to, this deal probably is not going to be official till July 6th because of just different cap hits and things like that. So it'll be interesting to see if they try to do anything else. But, you know, as it stands now, they're going to be up against that first apron, and then that really prohibits you from doing things. So that'll be interesting to see how the next week unfolds. But you know the NBA, right? I mean, you wake up, you know, tomorrow morning there could be some other news, right? You know, today it's Kawhi and LeBron, and obviously we, you know, the Kawhi was percolating, and you hear, you know, Draymond Green, obviously the last few days, and him opting out of his final year to create some space because of the LeBron talk. But that's a great thing about the NBA. It's 24/7, 365.
2: That is right. Hey, Matt, we appreciate the time, man. I know this is a very exciting day for a lot of folks in the Six and in up north in Canada, and you got the World Cup going on right now as well with Canada playing in the round of 16. So yeah. Very exciting times for our friends north of the border. We appreciate the time, man. Can't wait to catch up with you soon.
1: You got it. Anytime. Have a great evening.
0: Thanks, Matt.
2: There you go, Matt Devlin. The voice, the play-by-play voice for the Toronto Raptors for more than 18 seasons, joining us on a day where they bring Kawhi Leonard back home. 310-840-4910 is the phone number to join the show. All right, we got a bunch of text messages that I promise we will get to when we come back. If you want to get in on the phones and give your take on where you think LeBron James is going, and also your thoughts, are the Raptors now title contenders in the East because Kawhi is back in Toronto? We'll take your phone calls on those two topics, 310-840-4910. We'll also get into some World Cup talk, a little Wimbledon talk. We got a big game coming up at the top of the hour between Mexico and Ecuador that we'll preview, and we'll get you some score updates. It's a busy Tuesday night, baby. Get in the mix. I'm Pat Boyle. He's PJ Glasser. This is BetMGM Tonight on Westwood One Sports.
3: 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GMs are trading players while we're dealing the insight and answers you want to know. 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
1: All right, welcome on back. BetMGM Tonight, Westwood One Sports. I'm Pat Boyle. He's PJ Glasser. The phone number to join the show, 310-840-4910. The big news of the day, LeBron James not coming back to the Lakers. Where is he going to go? Golden State, Cleveland, maybe Miami? Call us up. Shoot us a text, 310-840-4910. You let us know. And also, big shout out to Matt Devlin, who joined us last segment, the voice, the play-by-play voice of the Toronto Raptors. That's the other big news of the day, the Kawhi Leonard trade. It is going to be official. The Claw is coming back to Toronto for the L.A. Clippers, getting Brandon Ingram, Grady Dick, two future first-round picks, two future second-round picks, and a future first-round pick swap. PJ, we've got some text to get to, but before we do that, we really have a Clippers-sided thing with this trade. I mean, they've given up on Kawhi. Like, I guess they weren't confident they were going to re-sign him. Also, in the back, or I guess in the front of my head, I'm thinking about how this aspiration investigation is going to come down, right? The salary cap circumvention scandal. I don't know if they're getting off scot-free. I don't know if they think they're going to get off scot-free for that. Maybe Kawhi wanted to distance himself anyway. He was just going to leave next summer, so they figured, all right, let's try to get something in return for him. And also the Clippers are like, all right, we tried and we failed, right? That big core that they built together with Kawhi and Paul George and a couple of years ago, Russell Westbrook and James Harden. It was like all the older aging stars kind of turnstiled their way in and out of LA and they get nothing out of it. And poor Steve Ballmer, man, that guy just will spend. They haven't had a whole lot of winning, not a meaningful winning in the last 3-4 years though. And so now you look at their team and you look at their core here. And it's kind of sad, if you ask me. Like, Brandon Ingram and Darius Garland are your two best players. You know, I know that they in Benedict Mathurin, who I am a big fan of, but, like, you look at all the guys that are free agents this summer and what's going to happen to them. Benedict Mathurin's a restricted free agent. Bogdan Bogdanovic is a guy that was supposed to be a big piece off the bench for them. He was getting paid $24 million. He's a free agent. Batum's a free agent. They brought in Bradley Beal to see what they could do with him. He's a free agent. Ben Simmons. So it's like, what the hell do the Clippers do now? Like, are they like on the verge of like tanking here? I mean, what do you do if you're the Clippers after this?
2: Oh, yeah. I mean, they're definitely rebuilding. They have to. They went all in with Kawhi and Paul George. They made one of the worst trades in the history of sports, giving up all those draft picks and SGA on top of it. And they haven't been able to recover. And now they're finally tearing it down. They're trying to rebuild. And as you mentioned, they're hoping that Garland and Wagler can be the backcourt of their future. And that'd be a great start. Because Garland did some really good things in Cleveland. He had some really good years. He was a solid running mate to Donovan Mitchell. A lot of people love Keaton Wagler coming out of Illinois. So for the Clippers' sake, hopefully both of those two guys hit, and they're both really good. Ingram, as we know, big part of his game is health. Can he stay healthy? Can he be available? But definitely he's shown that he, too, can be a really solid NBA player. And then you got Derek Jones and Brooke Lopez in your front court. So the Clippers, yeah, I mean, look, they're Los Angeles. They're a market. They built that brand-new, beautiful arena a couple of years ago. Steve Ballmer's one of the richest owners in all the sports. So they have the money. They have the facilities. They have the market. Maybe at some point they can lure a big free agent here in the next couple of years. But, Pat, they're going to have to rebuild. They're going to have to do this through trades, through the draft, and they got to hit on these picks, man. But it's definitely going to be a long couple of years for the Clippers. They went all in. It didn't work. But, Pat, they've been good for a while, man. You know, those Doc Rivers teams with CP3 and Blake Griffin and
1: yep.
2: Redick and all those guys, a lot of us thought they were good to get to the finals. They could never do it. When Paul George got traded, a lot of us thought, oh, man, Kawhi and Paul George at the time, like that is going to be a problem. Obviously,
1: yep.
2: That never worked out. So they've had their run. You know, they went for it. It didn't work out. And now they got to rebuild. And they're going to probably suck for the next 3 or 4 years. But

0: conference finals and got beat by the Suns. Like, other than that, it's been a first round or a second round exit every single time. And it's been a first round exit seven times. 7 out of the 11 years they've made the playoffs since 2012, they've gotten knocked out in the first round. Like, they're, you know, I know my buddy Sal Licata, he calls the Philadelphia 76ers the semi-sixers because they always lose in the second round, it feels like. The Clippers, I mean, we need to come up with a nickname for them because they get knocked out in the first round basically every single year. And like I said, they haven't had a season under 500 since 2011. They might as well better get used to those. You better get used to those because they're coming. You know, Brandon Ingram's got 1 year and then he's got a player option. That's a headache to try to deal with. Because maybe I'm being too harsh off what I saw from Brandon Ingram in the postseason. He's just not that great of a player, man. He's a solid starter that a lot of teams that are under 500 would be liking to have. Like, he's found his home. He's found his home in LA. He's going to make $40 million this year. He's got a $42 million player option next year, but they got to figure out if they want Garland as one of their guys for the future here. He's got 2 years left. So I guess worst case scenario, you're off of two $40-plus million contracts by the end of two seasons from now. And then, like you said, PJ, you'll have a boatload of picks you got to hit on. We'll see if Keaton Vogler can become an all-star. You know, Brooke Lopez has 1 year left, and then he's gone as well. Derrick Jones Jr., is that a guy they want to pay? He's extension eligible this summer. So, yeah, this is it's going to be some sad times for the LA Clippers in the next coming years. I can guarantee you that.
1: Certainly will be. Going to be some long years for those Clippers fans. But again, you got to hope Wagler's the guy because he had the fifth overall pick, loaded draft class. You didn't go with Acuff, who was a player a lot of people.
0: Yeah, thanks to the Pacers for that.
1: That's exactly right. Could you imagine if the Pacers ended up with that pick, how even more screwed that the Clippers would be? So at least they got some good fortune in that sense, and they were able to get one of the top players in the draft. But they, again, they really had their pick. They could have gone a lot of different ways at five. They ended up going with Wagler, and, you know, for their sake, they better hope they were right, or else that could set them back possibly another year or two.
0: Do you think Adam Silver now brings down the hammer on them and finds them, like, takes away a second round? I guess not bring down the hammer. Let me rephrase. Adam Silver basically has a reason to be a tough guy now, and he says, all right, you're guilty of the aspiration stuff. We're going to fine you $500,000 and take away a second round draft pick. Like, I think this is now, like, the runway is clear. The Clippers aren't going to be good. You want to punish him? You could punish him now if this salary cap circumvention thing turns out to be true, which from all the evidence that first came out when it first happened, it definitely seems like they created that fraudulent company to give Kawhi more money.
1: Yeah, wow, I forgot about that story, man. That's so true. Yeah, I mean, like you said, they definitely could, and nobody would really look the other way because they've acquired a lot of picks in the last couple days, and going back to the last season when they got Garland, I think there's a chance that we could definitely see that.
0: All right, let's get to some of your text messages. We got a bunch that came through here in the last hour or so that we have been sitting on. So let's see. You could call, you could text 310-840-4910. We've got and if you text us, like, shoot your name and where you're from at the end of the text or at the beginning of the text. We'd love to profile your text on the show. Otherwise, all we have is an area code. So we've got a 443 number, PJ, that says, Wizards shut down the AD trade talks. Bron to DC. PJ, as a Wizards fan, would you love that? LeBron comes to the nation's capital.
1: Pat, I'm going to need you to speak on this situation as an unbiased member of the BetMGM Tonight team. But hear me out. LeBron comes to DC. Are they the second best team in the Eastern Conference with Trae Young, AJ DeBanza, LeBron, Anthony Davis, and Alex Carr? I think that's pretty damn good.
0: Well, I mean, you throw Alex Carr in there. I mean, look, I guess he did took a big step forward this year.
1: Yeah, I mean, he's 7-2 playing with Anthony Davis. That's a hell of a defensive front court. I mean, good luck trying to get shots in the paint against those two.
0: I despise Trae Young, so maybe that's what's blocking me. LeBron, if AD could stay healthy and play 60 games, LeBron, AD, DeBanza,

0: and Trae Young, I'm not too high on. I think that team wins 44 games, and you may be getting the seventh seed. So I think they'd be a playoff team. I don't think they're going further than the first round.
1: Interesting. Look, I just can't.
0: Unless AJ if AJ DeBonta has a year like Cooper Flagg had for Dallas, then I could see a 4 or 5 seed. Maybe I could see a 1 playoff round win if LeBron comes to DC. But like, come on, what's the chances of that happening?
1: that's the thing. But again, if he wants to play with Anthony Davis again, and he would fit in perfectly with the roster, it does make sense. I can't envision LeBron going to the Wizards. I just don't think.
0: Well, that's the thing, though. That's what I keep hearing, and the rumors yesterday, and we talked to Evan Giddings, who is a host at our sister station 95.7 The Game in San Francisco in the Bay Area, and he thinks that was like Rich Paul, who's also AD's agent, like putting that out there that LeBron wouldn't go to Golden State unless they could pull off a trade for AD. Does LeBron really want to play with AD? Like, Anthony Davis is more of a liability than anything at this stage in his career, is he not? Don't get me wrong, I'm well aware of the powers he has when he's healthy. PJ, he's AD. He's always damaged. He's always hurt. So it's like, why would LeBron want to try to join forces again with Anthony Davis and then he plays half the season without him and LeBron's got to carry the load at 42 years old? Like, I don't see that. LeBron wants to play with AD. Does he want to play with AD? I don't think he does.
1: I mean, that's the question. Obviously, only LeBron knows the answer to that. I think when they were playing together in LA, I think they definitely enjoyed playing with one another. I think LeBron, his game meshes really well with AD. But as you said, I mean, there's always going to be a part of LeBron that's nervous, knowing that Anthony Davis, like you said, always damaged. You can never rely on him. So, yeah, we never bought that, you and I, that the only way LeBron was going to Golden State if they got Anthony Davis. I think he's going to Golden State regardless. I still feel that way about LeBron going there. But yeah, it's interesting that Rich Paul maybe framed it that way, or whoever got wind of that gave it out to the reporters and kind of put that out there, that almost these two are like a package deal. But I definitely do think LeBron enjoyed playing with Anthony Davis, and I definitely think he would do it again for sure.
0: 310-840-4910, taking your calls, taking your texts. Adrian from Maryland texts in PJ, and he says, he's talking about LeBron, because I mentioned the chances of getting the Cleveland Cavaliers to the NBA Finals, winning the East if LeBron goes back to Cleveland. Adrian says, win Cleveland a championship. Are we serious here? He's a good player, but he's not that one player that puts a team over the top. He's not winning a championship. So just pick a team and ride off into the sunset. I mean, the Cavaliers just got to the conference finals last year, and they got destroyed by my New York Knicks, but like, they got to the conference finals. So whether or not they would have to do a sign and trade and Jared Allen would have to go, if LeBron is on the Cavaliers with Evan Mobley, with Spida, with Jameson, that team's good enough that, again, I'm a diehard Knicks fan. I don't see them beating them, but they are good enough to get to an NBA Finals. You agree, PJ, or you think LeBron on the Cavs doesn't really change much?
1: No, I still, LeBron on the Cavs, I do not think they're making it to the NBA Finals. Yes, they made it to the Eastern Conference Finals last year, but I think a lot of things broke their way, where they didn't have to face Boston or New York in the semifinal round or the first round. They got the Pistons in their first iteration of that core in the playoffs. Indiana's going to be a lot better with Halliburton back. They didn't have to face Philly. They were fortunate to kind of get the draw in the path that they did. I still think with LeBron, they're probably about like a 4 seed in the East. And again, it's just all going to be about the draw. But I don't think if he goes there that they're a threat to win the Eastern Conference. If LeBron truly wants to win a championship, and that's all that matters to him, the team that I think realistically only makes sense, as we talked about earlier in the show, is San Antonio. And then you brought up the point, do the Spurs even want him? And I think that's totally fair, because they got a great thing going and they might not want LeBron. But of all these scenarios that we're talking about with all these teams, people throwing out Miami, Cleveland, I've thrown out Golden State, we just talked about the Wizards, none of these teams are winning a championship with LeBron. The only one that would is if he goes to the Spurs, I think.
0: That's a fair point. I disagree. I think the Cavs could. I think they could, because again, you and hindsight's 20/20, right? You want to you and a lot of people put they played the Pistons, who were frauds and they weren't ready yet, and you know they were lucky they got the Raptors. They didn't have to play Boston. They didn't play the Knicks to the conference finals. And that's easy to say now, but now then again, crazy stuff happens every year in the NBA. Crazy bleep happens. So like just those players. Think about the Cavs got to the conference finals. You put LeBron on that team. Why can't they go one round further? That's all I'm saying. And again, I'm a Knicks fan. That's the last thing I would ever want to see. But I do feel like that's in the cards of reality that that could happen. All right, one more text to get to here. Landers from Birmingham texts in and says, LeBron is unfortunately going to go to the Golden State Warriors. He's been in a beach-type state or team for over half his career. Miami and now L.A., he's not going back to Cleveland, and doing so, he will tarnish his own legacy. And Steph Curry's Draymond Green with his legacy is what it is what it is. I just have to say this. I know everybody from this generation loves LeBron, and I'm not taking anything from his longevity. Good for him, but all these records he broke, everyone before him did it in half the years. Ready for LeBron to retire. Wow. That's a bit harsh. I mean, part of what part of his greatness is his longevity. It's easy to say that he's compiled his way to like the second best player of all time, but like the dude has played 23 years and like he's never been worse than the 15th best player in the NBA. And like I even still think he's between 20 and 25 now this year at age 42. So I think that's a bit harsh.
1: I agree. What I do agree with Landers about is that I too think LeBron is going to Golden State. That would be my pick, Pat. I'm staying to it. I'm not wavering off of it. People make a good case for Miami. They make a good case for Cleveland. I just don't know why LeBron would go back. He's closed the chapter to both of those stages of his life. He treated Miami as his college. He went back to Cleveland so he could win a championship for his hometown. He shut those pages. You know, it's done. It's over. It's like all of us in life. We go to college somewhere. We go there for 4 years. You're not going to live in those towns, most of us. You go back where you get a job. You go back home, whatever it may be. And then you move on and you go to the next stop. And that's what LeBron's doing. And I think he ends up in Golden State.
0: 310-840-4910. You can call, you can text. What do you think? Where is LeBron going? PJ thinks Golden State. I think the Cleveland Cavaliers. When we come back, we're going to talk a little World Cup. We got Mexico-Ecuador. Big game coming up at the top of the hour. We'll hear the Norway. Erling Haaland from Man City breaking the hearts of the Ivory Coast and France, looking every bit like the favorite to win this tournament. We'll talk some soccer when we come back. I'm Pat Boyle. He's PJ Glasser. This is BetMGM Tonight on Westwood One Sports.
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1: Post defense. Here is Bob. Oh, what a lovely ball that is. Into Berg. Now, surely. Of course. Of course. The definition of inevitable.
2: Welcome on back. BetMGM Tonight, Westwood One Sports. I'm Pat Boyle. He's PJ Glasser. The phone number to join, the show is 310-840-4910. Had a little rice, a little ground turkey. Nearly came back up there, PJ. But that was the call from Fox earlier today. Jackie Oatley's call of Erling Haaland, my guy from Man City. The big Norwegian Viking, that big, beautiful, blonde, luscious hair of his. Didn't catch it cleanly, but he tapped it in and got enough of it to put Norway ahead for good. They beat the Ivory Coast 2-1. They're moving on to the round of 16 to play Brazil. And PJ, it wasn't in stoppage time where we've already had 25 goals in this World Cup so far, but it was pretty damn close. Another late winner, another game that went back and forth. Ivory Coast tied it up in the 74th from Ahmed Diallo from Man United. And then Haaland, the game winner. Norway, they were the favorite, slight favorite, but they do progress. Do you you give Norway a chance to beat Brazil in the next round? Because I've been looking to fade Brazil, and I don't think that they are anything special, and I'm hoping that Norway can give them a hell of a battle.
3: I think they could. I tell you what, that over is looking awfully attractive in the Brazil-Norway game. I can tell you that. I don't know what it is. I would assume that over 2.5 goals is definitely juiced, but that's the way I would look. That's definitely a both teams to score kind of game. Brazil found something against Japan in that second half. I think they'll be able to deal with Norway and then vice versa. I mean, with Haaland, Norway is always going to be a threat. They only scored 2 goals today. They could have had a couple more. They had some high danger opportunities. That should be a good game. I think ultimately Brazil's probably going to advance. But again, I think if you're looking to bet that game in the round of 16, looking at both teams to score, looking at the over, I think is the way to go.
2: Yeah, I'm looking at it right now on BetMGM. 2.5, it's basically -110 both sides. So that is, that seems to be the flat line right there, 2.5. So you maybe jump on that right now. But yeah, look, I thought Ivory Coast was maybe going to get this game in extra time, and then Haaland, you know, at the last minute there. Norway's got great attackers, and they got a great midfield. They got Martin Odegaard, who's been on Arsenal for years. They've got Oscar Bob, who also plays for Man City, but their defense is what concerns me. So yeah, I mean, look, if you like the over for sure, but I always root for Brazil to lose. I don't know what it is. They were like kind of the dynasty when I was growing up, and then Italy won the World Cup in 2006. And so I've never wanted Brazil to like reclaim that throne as the most winningest World Cup team of all time. So I've always rooted for them to fail. And I'm hoping that's the case here. But look, France got themselves another World Cup in 2018, PJ. And as somebody that picked Spain to beat them in a potential semifinal in our bracket, France looks more and more like a wagon with each passing game. They crushed Sweden in the earlier game today, 3-0. Kylian Mbappe, best player in the world, 2 more goals. It could have been 5-0, could have been 6-0. France gets a gift next round playing Paraguay with Germany slipping up, and they're probably going to win that game by 3-plus goals.
3: Yeah, they certainly did. They look so good today, Pat. As we talked about yesterday when we were filling out the bracket, France was my pick to win, sticking with it. Very pleased with how they look today. 3-0 game. Easily could have been like 5-0. Mbappe, Olise, Dembele. These dudes are just so tough to deal with, man. It's unbelievable the chances that they create, the pressure that they put on a defense. Paraguay is going to have their hands full. It's got to be a similar game plan to Germany. Park the bus, make it low scoring, try to win it in penalty kicks. But I just don't think they're going to have enough. If the USA was able to break them down and score 4 goals, I can just only imagine what France is going to be able to do. So you got to feel pretty good about the French in that one.
2: Yep, and then finally, we're getting set for Mexico-Ecuador. PJ, this game's going to get delayed. So they're playing again in Mexico City at the Estadio Azteca. It's where the Mexico national team always plays. And, you know, they're hosting the World Cup, but, you know, like when they play friendlies and when they play other competitions like the Gold Cup and they're at home, they play at the Azteca. This is their stadium. They haven't lost to you in 13 years. There's a severe thunderstorm right now, and so the game is delayed. I don't know how long, but I just saw that on Fox. It looks that sky looks terrible. So I think they're actually saying, I think this is saying 9:15 p.m. Eastern. They're hoping to start. It's only 15 minutes, so hopefully that's the case. But I guess that gives us some extra time to preview the game before it kicks off.
3: Yeah, love that.
2: What do you think? Real quick, 10 seconds. Who advances tonight, Mexico or Ecuador?
3: I'll go Mexico, but I think we could get some extra time.
2: Okay. All right, when we come back, we'll reset the two big basketball topics of the day. We'll get back to your phone calls, 310-840-4910. I'm Pat Boyle. He's PJ Glasser. 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
13: 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It appears by its own numbers, the U.S. government seems insolvent. 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
1: 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The talk and text line to join the show, 310-840-4910. You could call or simply just text your thoughts on the show or any of the topics that we've dived into so far, 310-840-4910. And if you do text in your question, just let us know who you are and where you're from so we can get you featured on the show. All right, and coming up in about 5-6 minutes, we'll give out some plays for this Mexico-Ecuador game. Don't worry. They have not started yet. There's a thunderstorm in Mexico City going on right now. So that game is probably going to start at least 15 minutes late. We're going to talk some tennis a little bit later this hour, play some Guess Who. We still got hot or cold coming up in an hour, so we've had a ton of fun so far. In case you've missed any part of the show, we had two great guests today. Evan Giddings, who's a host at 95.7 The Game in the Bay Area and the 49ers pregame show host. We were talking all things Warriors with him, with the LeBron news today, and then we talked to the voice of the Raptors, Matt Devlin, talking about the Kawhi Leonard trade with the Claw coming back to the Six. So in case you missed either of those interviews, you can rewind on the Odyssey app, or you can download the BetMGM Tonight podcast wherever you get your podcasts. But yeah, PJ, big news today. Big, big news. We've been fortunate as NBA fans. We've been kind of spoiled here over the last week or so. You got the Giannis trade, then you get the LaMelo trade, and you get a couple of smaller trades in between that, like, I feel like have kind of just completely gone unnoticed. And then we get the LeBron news today, and we get the Kawhi Leonard trade. So let's rehash here, LeBron. This feels like this was coming. I give the Lakers credit. We talked all about the LeBron perspective, where he's going to go. You think he's going to Golden State to team up with Steph Curry, Jimmy Butler. They'll have a chance to bring Draymond back. They're bringing back Kristaps Porzingis. I think there's a chance of competing for a title and doing something meaningful, closing up his career with a third destination back home to Cleveland to go with Spida, with Donovan Mitchell, Evan Mobley, James Harden. Whether or not the Cavs could keep Jared Allen, we really haven't talked about the Lakers side of things here now. Because I think this could actually unlock the rest of the roster for the LA Lakers. Because this opens up $50 million that they didn't have before. And also, producer Brandon Combs putting in our show chat earlier that Brian Windhorst said, quote, people around the league believe Sandro Mamukelashvili is headed to the Lakers and will basically replace Rui Hachimura. I always thought the Lakers were going to bring back Rui, like without a doubt. And so if they don't bring back Rui, who last year was making $27 million and LeBron was making $60 million, all of a sudden that's $7 million. And let's not forget Maxi Kleber. Somehow Maxi Kleber had a contract of $21 million that he was getting paid. Luke Kennard's also a free agent. That was $13 million. Marcus Smart is a free agent. Like, there is a lot of money that is about to free up for the Lakers here. I know they re-signed Austin Reeves to a contract, which, by the way, they get him at a steal again. Reeves is making under $48 million in each of the next three seasons. And so now that LeBron is not coming back, as much as the Lakers did a good PR job, oh, we would have wanted LeBron, like, we really wanted him back. And like, come on, let's be real. They need to build this team around Luka. They need to build a team that complements Luka. And so now, like, the Lakers, they got a lot of money that they can work with here, man. And you got the team that's built around Luka and Austin Reeves. And, yeah, I mean, look, they have Jared Vanderbilt still. They have Jake LaRavia. Those guys aren't serious pieces for the future. Basically, though, the Lakers can now use LeBron. And if they're not bringing Rui Hachimura back, who I like, but, like, you can use almost $100 million now to kind of go out and build whatever team you like. The Lakers, we really need to start paying attention to what their next moves are going to be now here over the next week now that free agency's begun.
2: You know, it's a good point because we're all just so focused on LeBron and where he's going to end up. But the Lakers are going to have Luka coming back. They re-sign Reeves. And like you said, they got some big moves to make to the rest of their roster, including Rui and what decision what direction they're going to go in there. You know, it's funny, Pat, but nobody has brought up Jaylen Brown going to the Lakers potentially.
3: Ooh.
2: And can they pull off something to make that work in some kind of deal? I don't know what package they would throw together. I don't know what their pick situation would look like. But again, for a team losing LeBron, Luka comes back. It's Los Angeles. It's been a while since they've been competitive ever since winning that championship in the bubble. Can they make a move like that? Because keep in mind, Jaylen Brown went to Cal Berkeley. So, you know, familiar with the Cal area, even though that's closer to San Francisco. I'm sure he would enjoy playing in California. I think that's intriguing, but you're right. Are the Lakers going to make a move? Cause I think they will at some point, and they'll just take the blueprint that Nico Harrison did, with Dallas that you were talking about. I thought those comps were great, where Austin Reeves now is going to be the Kyrie Irving. And then you get those ancillary pieces, 3-point shooters on the outside, big men that can rebound and defend on the inside, and just have Luka be the guy because he's proven that he can be the one on a guy that takes you to the championship. But yeah, the Lakers are not getting thrown around at all as a team that could maybe make a splash for somebody. And as we're all waiting to see where Jaylen Brown goes, and with each passing day, more teams around the league, it feels like, have kind of made their big move. Minnesota made their move. Portland made their move. Today, Toronto made their move. Like, what is going to be the move that the Lakers make to try and get their roster better outside of just re-signing Austin Reeves? They are definitely an intriguing team for sure.
1: And apparently, so, you know, digging into the reporting, about 2 weeks ago, Dave McMenamin, who we know is, you know, kind of like the new wind horse. He just follows the Lakers around and basically he's like the, you know, tries to uncover everything possible that he can. I give him credit. He reported that Luka Doncic had been in, quote, constant communication with Rob Pelinka and the other members of this new retooled Lakers front office and made one roster preference clear to them, quote, A-list center. And so there was a lot of reports and rumors already that Jalen Duren, you know, is a restricted free agent. We just saw how his postseason went with the Pistons. He's eligible to sign a big fat contract because he was all NBA. The Pistons don't want to give it to him. He's reportedly been, you know, basically turned off by that. He's open to going elsewhere. And then today, Sam Amick of The Athletic reported that Duren has a call with the Lakers scheduled once free agency officially begins, because there's a wide gulf in negotiations between him and the Pistons. And so there is the sign and trade possibilities. Detroit doesn't want to do a sign and trade. They might be forced to. They might be forced to, PJ, because if the Lakers say, screw it, we'll take a chance on a guy who's 23 that Luka could just throw lobs to, and we know he's going to grab rebounds, and we hope that he can just figure it out the postseason, that the light's not being too bright for him as he goes along, we'll give him $50 million. And then the Pistons either got to say, oh, crap, we either got to match that, or we got to match it just so we could trade him. So the Lakers and some other teams as well, the Kings, who may be looking at Sabonis to the Detroit Pistons, they might have to be involved in some sign and trade stuff here. So like Jaylen Duren, as much as we think, right, Jay, like who's giving Jaylen Duren that kind of money after the postseason he just had? It might be, if nothing else, to force the Pistons' hand on a sign and trade, or they get them for free, and they don't got to give the Pistons jack squat. So Detroit's finding themselves in an uncomfortable situation here, because as much as they don't think Jaylen Duren is worth $50 million a year, and I think you and I both think he's not worth it, other teams might do it just so that they can have his services and say, you know what, he might not be worth it right now, but maybe in a year, 2 years, 3 years from now, he might be worth it. And it might be the rare instance of you don't pay a player for what he is. You're trying to pay a player for what you think he's going to become. So I think Jaylen Duren to the Lakers, you pair him up with Luka, you got yourself a lob threat for him and Austin Reeves. That could be a serious move. That's probably the best move the Lakers could make, is get Jaylen Duren.
2: That's fair. It's a good case. I mean, Luka with an A-list center would just be a great pairing, and he showed us that in Dallas, all the pressure that he puts on the defense. I am interested to see what they do after this from LeBron, because again, I think LeBron has given them some notice, so they've been able to have some time to kind of formulate a game plan, see what they want to do moving forward and how they want to build the roster around Luka. But yeah, all these teams in the West, man, it's going to be an uphill battle trying to deal with San Antonio and Oklahoma City. And if you don't have a couple of stars, maybe even three, to try and go at those teams, it's going to be really tough to win a seven-game series. So you got a star, a top-10 player in the league in Luka. You got a really quality player in Austin Reaves. Taking a swing on a guy like Jalen Duren and bringing him in would definitely help the Lakers trend in the right direction. But I think that's a good call. Again, I threw Jalen Brown out there just because the Lakers have not been linked to him at all. I don't really think they have enough to entice Boston and to get enough in the deal for Jalen Brown. But I like your Jalen Duren call. I think that could be something that they could definitely make happen.
1: Look, as much as I would like to see, like, if Jalen Brown along with Luka and Austin Reaves, I don't think there's a shot that that's happening. I don't think the fit would be good. I don't think Jalen Brown and Luka would mesh very well. And I honestly, not. And here's the other thing, right? Because I don't know about you, Jalen Brown's got to be so tight right now because I mean his name is just kind of getting bopped around and his reputation's being. Not tarnished, because it's not like you normally you self-inflict a tarnishing of your own reputation. Like they're reporting from some people that, some people think Jalen Brown would be like the fifth best player on their team, or half the league doesn't even want Jalen Brown right now. Don't get me wrong, as a Knicks fan, I hate Jalen Brown. There's not 20 players in the NBA that are better than Jalen Brown. There's not. The guy's a finals MVP. So like that to me. Some of the smoke screens or some of just the blatantly like wrong, you know, the lies being put out there about Jalen Brown. I feel like, and we talked about it on Friday. You think he's getting traded. I still think he's not. I still think Boston's keeping him, and everybody we've talked to, all the guests we've talked to, maybe I'm going to be the idiot here. I'm standing with my feet in the ground. I don't think Boston's trading Jalen Brown. I know they got a lot to repair. I saw what's his name. I saw Simmons put out today, like, you know, like they need to have a sit down with like the owners and Brad Stevens and nobody from the outside and need to hash it out. No, but like seriously, they kind of do, because I can't imagine Jalen Brown wants anything to do with the Celtics right now, but they haven't found a trade partner yet. We've had three big time trades go down in the last week. None of them have involved Jalen Brown. So really, what is his trade value?
2: Yeah. And you know what? You're definitely in the minority there of people that think Jalen Brown is staying put. And maybe he is. Maybe this is something that just blows over in a couple months. You know, football starts to ramp up. We forget about it. Bygones be bygones. He returns to camp. He sees Tatum. He sees Mazzulla and the rest of the Celtics, and all is forgiven. Just as we've had a bunch of guests on too, it just kind of feels different the way that his name has been linked this last week a bunch of different times. How these reporters have been saying that they're fielding offers, things are getting close, things are starting to ramp up. I don't know, man. It feels like to me still he's getting traded, and that could be the next domino to fall. You know, LeBron, again, the reports are that he's taking his time, which also tells me that there could be a couple more deals that get done with some big names, and he wants to maybe see how things get played out, where certain guys are moving to. So, it's already been a crazy offseason. I love it. I love all the wheeling and dealing, all the trades, all the moves, Pat. And we got some more coming, so it's going to be fun.
1: Yeah, one other thing with the Lakers. If they don't get Jalen Duren, if the Pistons end up swallowing a very large pill and re-signing him for, I don't know, what was it, like $46, $47 million a year, I think, is the max extension he's eligible for. Walker Kessler, I keep seeing as the next viable option. And don't get me wrong. I love a good defensive big man more than the next guy. But like Walker Kessler, I keep seeing $37, $38, $40 million a year that, you know, reports are that the Jazz and Walker Kessler were not close to a negotiation and that they reportedly offered him $140 million. Like, Walker Kessler? Are we serious? Is he... Like, if you're telling me Jalen Duren or Walker Kessler, we just saw Jalen Duren get embarrassed in the postseason, and I would still take him 10 times out of 10 over Walker Kessler. Like, that...
2: Oh, yeah.
1: Not even close. And he's coming off of a torn labrum. So he's played like 5 games. We didn't even see him this past year, but Walker Kessler's played a couple years in the league, and the Utah Jazz, like, look at this team that they're trying to build with Jaren Jackson Jr. and all these boatload Ace Bailey and now Darren Peterson and this young, you know, this revamped core they're trying to build. Walker Kessler, $140 million for a guy that averages 14 points, 11 rebounds a game. I know he's 7'2". He's a good shot blocker. He's a good rebounder. That's a boatload of money. Like, I'm sorry. I'm not giving Walker Kessler that kind of money if I'm the Lakers or if I'm anybody else. And so I think the Lakers' third option, PJ, would be my guy, who it seems like his time with the Knicks is over, Mitchell Robinson to the Lakers. And I feel like that's a perfect lob candidate and a guy that can finally give you some kind of rim protection on defense if you're the L.A. Lakers. But Walker Kessler, Jalen Duren, the two big names that keep floating around with the Lakers right now, if they are going to go out and splash the cash for a center.
2: I'm totally with you on Kessler. That's just a complete overpay and would just be a desperate play by the Lakers to pay him that much money. Mitch would be interesting. I mean, you know as well as anybody what a great rebounder he is, what a great defender he is. Just doesn't give you much offensively. And again, he is a good lob threat, good presence around the rim. I just think Luka probably wants a little bit more versatility in his big. Now, he did have a guy like Daniel Gafford in Dallas that he had a lot of success with, and Mitchell Robinson is kind of the better version of Gafford because he's a hell of a defender and a rebounder. So maybe that would work, and you certainly get him at a cheaper price. I could definitely see that. But it does feel like the Lakers are going to make some moves off of this LeBron news. It does feel like they're going to go after a big. We just have to see which one it's going to be. And you're right on Utah, man. I mean, there's a lot to like about their six-man rotation that they could throw out there if they bring Kessler back. Keontae George, Peterson, Markkanen,
1: yeah, I forgot Jaren
2: Jackson Jr. Keontae George, Ace Bailey off the bench as your six. So got a nice six-man rotation there. The West is just so deep, Pat. I mean, outside of Memphis, Sacramento, and New Orleans – all these other teams, you know, because Dallas and Utah were terrible last year, but they feel pretty good about the direction that they're heading with some of the young stars that they have. So, really, the West is going to be brutal, man. And again, you know, the Clippers, the Grizzlies, the Pelicans, these teams are trying to ship off players, acquire as many picks as they can, hoping to get better as soon as they can. But it's just an absolute gauntlet in that Western Conference.
1: 310-840-4910. So, again, the question has been out there for you since the start of the show, where as it pertains to LeBron, where is he going next? Golden State, Cleveland, maybe Miami, anywhere else? Call in, text in 310-840-4910. But on the Lakers side, LeBron's not coming back. Reports are the Lakers are looking to Sandro Mamukelashvili as a cheaper replacement for Rui Hachimura. So that's freeing up a lot of money for the Lakers. What's the one move you want to see the Lakers pull off here in free agency and now life after LeBron? 310-840-4910. When we come back, we'll play a little Guess Who. We'll get producer Brandon Combs in the mix. I'm Pat Boyle. He's PJ Glasser. 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
3: 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Up next, the round of 32 on Wednesday. 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
1: Classic, little Santeria. Welcome on back, BetMGM Tonight, Westwood One Sports. He knows what is good for him, he best go running high. Daddy's got a new 45. All right, welcome on back. I'm Pat Boyle, he's PJ Glasser. We got producer Brandon Combs in the mix. 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The bonus bets will be split among all eligible winners after the match. So 24 hours from now, we will be in the second half of USA and Bosnia and Herzegovina. So you've got under 24 hours to get that $5 or more pre-match bet in on the USA versus Bosnia game. But PJ, we've got kickoff expected at 10 p.m. Eastern, so 35 minutes from now, between Mexico and Ecuador. So a bit of a delay. Another game that's going to finish after midnight Eastern. I don't mind it. I mean, another late night. Hopefully we get a great game. Imagine if this game goes to penalties. This puppy might not end at 1 a.m. Eastern. My goodness.
2: Oh, I know. Going to be a late night. Thank goodness. Let's hope the U.S. game doesn't get delayed at all tomorrow. And it kicks off at 8. They win in regulation. But those people in Mexico are going to drink a lot of beverages and keep themselves up. And they'll stay up as late as they have to if they're for their team to win the game. So that'll be a fun one. We'll be able to watch the first half during the final hour of the show.
1: Yeah, and they're 2 hours behind in Mexico City. Well, 2 hours behind Eastern.
2: Okay.
1: They're mountain time. So it's 7:26 p.m. Eastern. So that's going to kick off at 8 p.m. Yeah, so those fans will be nice proper drunk by the time
2: they're
1: that game starts. I was watching it on Fox on the broadcast. You know, they got Chicharito, Javier Hernandez, part of the studio crew outside of the stadium. Those fans, they sound like they're ready to rip somebody to shreds. I cannot wait for this game.
2: We have a great soccer bar here, Pat, in Arlington, Virginia, that's maybe like a 10-15 minute drive for me. And I was watching one of the Argentina games in there a couple weeks ago, and I was asking the owner, I said, outside of the U.S., who's been like the best, you know, most packed team? And he's like, there were a ton of Mexico fans in here. So they're, I mean, all over, man. They are showing up in full force. So yeah, that's going to be a great atmosphere tonight.
1: All right. And they're expected to start about 30 minutes from now. So we'll keep you posted on that. We'll keep you posted once the game begins. We'll give out maybe some predictions for that game in just a little bit, but, let's get producer Brandon Combs in the mix. Combsy, what's going on? How are your Cubbies doing? And then are you ready to play a little Guess Who?
3: I'm always ready to play a little Guess Who. Cubbies are doing good. Up 5-3 on the Padres. Alex Bregman sighting. He showed up for a game today, so that was pretty cool. You know, didn't lollygag down the line and then just get thrown out after a guy bobbles a ball like he did the other day for $180 million. But hey, you know, it is what it is.
1: You can't be upset about your Cubbies. Look, they took 2 out of 3 from the Brewers. They've won, 7 out of their last 8? Like, they're rolling right now.
3: They're rolling right now. But keep it going throughout the rest of the season. Like that, I don't see this as being a sustainable thing for this team with all the injuries that they have. I just don't.
1: I mean, you've ended this Cubs season like 3 times already, though. Like, it just enjoyed. It's big. We haven't gotten the 4th of July yet. They're about to be 10 games over 500 after it looked like the season was going to be over 2-3 weeks ago. Enjoy it.
3: Yeah, but Pat, I'm a realist. Like, I look at this team. I look at all the injuries on the pitching staff. I look at this offense and how hot and cold it can be. I mean, yeah, sure, it's good right now, but I also just endured a 7-22 stretch where they were cold as ice. I've never seen anybody like PCA who, when he's hot, looks like the greatest hitter on the planet. And when he's cold, looks like me standing at the dish. I just, you know, it's tough sometimes as a Cubs fan.
1: I know, but you got a World Series 10 years ago. And so, like, no.
3: Says the Yankees fan.
2: Yeah, I haven't seen a World Series since 2009. I've never seen a World Series, so, you know, maybe both of you guys
4: stop
2: talking. All right,
4: Combs.
2: Be thankful you've seen one.
3: Let's do a little, I was going to say hot or cold. Let's do a little guess who. All right, guys, here's what we're going to

0: only that this athlete plays, is it only played indoors?
1: Yes. The professional version is only played indoors.
0: The professional version is only played indoors. Okay. Interesting.
1: Pat's got that look on his face.
2: Is the sport that this athlete plays on ice?
1: No.
0: Yeah, so it's got to be. Is this player an NBA player?
1: Yes.
0: Okay.
2: Is this player active? You can only ask you a yes or no question, right? Is this an active player?
1: No.
0: Is this player still living?
1: Yes.
0: Okay.
2: The fact that he had to think.
0: I know.
1: I didn't want to accidentally kill somebody. So, yes, he's still alive.
2: Is this player in the Hall of Fame?
1: He is actually, you know what? I actually don't know that. No, he is not.
0: Okay, so we got a fringe borderline Hall of Fame player that Brandon wasn't sure if he was still alive.
2: Jesus Christ. This is.
0: Let's see. Did this player play his career with only one team?
1: No.
0: Okay, multiple teams.
2: Did this player ever win an MVP?
1: No.
0: Oh my God. Did this player play before the 1970s? So did he play in like the 60s, 50s, 40s?
1: Nope.
0: Okay.
2: Did this player win an NBA title?
1: 7 of them.
2: Ooh.
0: Is this player Robert Horry?
1: Oh, PJ, you monster.
0: Let's go.
1: Is Robert Horry?
0: I should have said, did this guy go to Bama? And then I would have gotten it. Dang, that's unfortunate.
2: Oh, of course. You know, go figure. Combs gives you a freaking Bama player right off the bat.
1: I'll be completely honest with you. I didn't know Robert Horry went to Alabama.
0: Big shot, Bob.
2: Yeah, I'm sure.
0: Heck yeah.
1: I did not know that.
2: Yeah, the 7 Horry NBA titles. That was the giveaway.
0: That was the giveaway. Sure was. Nice. All right, off to a good start, Pat. There we go. One down.
1: All right. You guys ready for the next one?
0: Yep.
1: Pat, you go first.
2: All right, I'm just going to be more blunt and say, is this a football player?
1: No.
0: Is this a baseball player?
1: Yes.
2: Is this baseball player retired?
1: No.
0: Does this baseball player currently play in the American League?
1: Yes.
2: Is this current active American League baseball player a pitcher?
1: No.
0: Does this current AL player play in the AL West?
1: No.
2: Does this current active batter play in the AL East?
1: Yes.
0: Okay, we got an AL East. Does this player play for the Orioles?
1: Yes.
0: All right.
2: Is this Pete Alonso?
1: It is Pete Alonso. Pat, with the win, it is tied 1-1. All right, we have got one more player left. PJ, you get the honors. You go first.
0: Is this athlete a soccer player?
1: He is not.
0: Okay. I thought maybe he'd go a little World Cup, you know, throw that.
2: Yeah, out. Same.
0: No dice.
2: All right, he went basketball, he went baseball.
1: I wouldn't know any answers. You would ask me questions.
0: You can just Google it, you know? Yeah, that's fair.

0: You could have did Messi, Ronaldo, or Mbappe. Is this player a football player?
1: No.
2: Mm-hmm. Is this player a baseball player?
1: Yes.
0: Okay. Go to the next line of questioning here. Is this an active player?
1: It is not.
2: Is this player in the Hall of Fame?
1: He is not.
0: Mm. Baseball player not in the Hall of Fame. Did this player play?
1: It's a damn shame. And no, it's not Barry Bonds before you guys both say it.
0: Oh, I was about to. I was about to go right for the jugular there. Did this player play any seasons after 2000?
1: Yes.
2: Is this player a pitcher?
1: No.
0: Okay. Did this player... Okay. Did this player win a World Series?
1: Yes. Do you want to know how many?
0: Yes, please.
2: Sure.
1: Four.
2: Four World Series. Played after the 2000s. He's retired. He's not in the Hall of Fame. Is this player a left-handed hitter?
1: Yes, he's a switch hitter.
2: Switch. Okay.
1: Mm-hmm.
0: Is this player Jorge Posada?
1: It is not.
2: Damn. Switch. Did this player play in the infield?
1: He did not.
0: Did this player play in the American League?
1: Yes.
2: Man. Is this player Bernie Williams?
1: This player is Bernie Williams.
2: Let's go!
1: DJ out of nowhere.
0: Four guy.
2: Let's go!
1: Bernie Williams won four World Series, is a five-time All-Star, four-time Gold Glove, won a Silver Slugger, a batting title, and an ALCS MVP. Could finish with a career WAR of 49.6, a .297 batting average, 287 home runs, and 2,336 hits. How is this guy not in the Hall of Fame? Is beyond me.
2: Well, that was the clue, but I could not remember if he was a switch hitter or not. And I took a chance because I was left field and I'm like, it's gotta be Bernie. So heck yeah. There we go.
0: I named Pat. I heard the four. I named Posada and it's freaking Bernie.
1: You should have just kept going with him.
0: Yeah. Literally. What made you pull Bernie Williams out?
1: Because I had Pete Alonso, because I went one baseball player for PJ's team. I went with one baseball player from a Yankees, and Bernie is my favorite Yankee of all time. And then I didn't even know when we had I did not know Robert Horry was a Bama guy, so that was unintentionally a PJ guy.
0: Yeah.
1: I swear, awesome. I did not know. Michael Bush with a home run, though. Cubs extend their lead. I like that.
0: There you go. All right, when we come back, we'll get you a baseball scoreboard update. We'll hit on some of the other free agency signings that have already made in the NBA. As it officially started 3 hours ago, no major dominoes other than the big news of the day. LeBron not coming back to the Lakers and Kawhi Leonard traded back to the Toronto Raptors. And plus, we'll give you some picks for this Mexico-Ecuador game. It's going to start in 20 minutes. He's PJ Glasser. I'm Brad Evans. I'm Pat Boyle. We got producer Brandon Combs in the mix. 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
1: Welcome on back, BetMGM Tonight, Westwood One Sports. I'm Pat Boyle, he's PJ Glasser. The phone number to join the show, 310-840-4910. You can call, you can text, 840-4910. We're going to give out some predictions, some picks for this Mexico-Ecuador game. It is officially going to start in less than 15 minutes. But let's get a scoreboard update here on a busy Tuesday night in baseball. Final night in June, by the way, PJ. You ready for the 4th of July coming up this weekend? You got any good plans?
2: Well, you know, being here in the D.C. area, obviously, the National Mall is just an absolute – oh, 250. The mall is going to be an absolute nightmare. It's going to be packed. So, yeah, definitely going to try and get downtown to watch the fireworks, but still trying to figure out where exactly I'm going to end up watching it because the mall is just chaos. You got, like, a FIFA World Cup watch party zone over by the Capitol and then all the stuff that's set up. So it's going to be craziness, but yes, I'll be out there just hoping I find some kind of space to be able to watch it.
1: You hanging out with any friends or you going dolo? Mm-hmm.
2: Yeah. No, I'll be hanging out with some friends. How about you? What's your plan?
1: Yeah. So my family, we do, Wildwood Beach down Jersey Shore every year for the 4th of July. You know, do we either like an Airbnb or a hotel room for like 2-3 days. So, I mean, look, it's like there's 11 of us for two hotel rooms, so it's going to be cramped. But it's fun, man. I mean, it's all about – it's like when I was a kid growing up, that was always like one of the best weekends of the year. My dad and my mom taking me and my brother and my sister while we're going to the arcade, going to the beach, doing the fireworks. You know, you have all those hotels that have the pool right there. So that's become a family tradition. Now my sister's got five. So five animals, including the newborn, the girl, so the little baby girl. So we'll just be chilling this weekend down on the Jersey Shore. We'll do the fireworks, you know, plenty of ice cream, plenty of swimming, plenty of beach time. It'll be a fun time. I can't wait.
2: It's going to be good. Yeah, I was just telling you guys off air, there's a big heat wave here on the East Coast that I'm sure you're aware of, but it's going to be 99 tomorrow. 101 Thursday and Friday, and then Saturday it's supposed to be like in the high 90s as well. So for a guy that gets burnt easily, Pat, we're going to be wearing a boatload of sunscreen over the next 3 or 4 days here. We're going to have to reapply often.
1: I hear you, dude. You know what, actually? And this is stunning to me, and I just had to like double check this. So again, you know, I'm in Philly now, and so yes, I tomorrow, 100 degrees, Friday, 101, Saturday, 99. Down the Jersey Shore, Wildwood Beach, Friday, 89, Saturday, 88. How is it going to be 12? It's like an hour, 15-minute drive southeast of me in Philly.
2: That's crazy.
1: Is it going to be 12-degree difference? That's stunning to me.
2: Not only that, but you'll be at the beach, so you get that nice breeze coming off of the ocean and everything like that. That's ideal, Pat. That'll be nice. The sand might be a little hot on the feet, so that might not be pleasant, but getting that little breeze that'll be a good time.
1: It won't be that drastic of a difference because, you know, I should have checked AccuWeather. Google, you can never trust Google. You can't trust AI. I went to AccuWeather. That's where I go for my weather. Now, yeah, Friday 95 with a feel of 106, Saturday 97 with a feel of 108. So that sand is going to be unbearable. Well, Friday I'll be doing the show, but it's mostly just Saturday and Sunday. Oh, those are like the two hottest days. That sand, dude, you get that hot sand. There's not many more painful things. Like I feel like I can endure a lot of stuff, right? Like holding something that's hot in my hands, a hot cup of coffee, I'm trying to think of what other pains that we feel that it's like, yeah, I feel like I can endure this. The hot sand on my bare feet, I can't, dude. There's times where it's like 2 seconds and I'm like, I can't. If I don't have the flip-flops or the sandals, I'm not walking. I'm not moving across the beach. Sorry.
2: Right. No, I'm with you. What's usually the food of choice? Are you a burger guy? Are you a dog guy? You like grilling the steaks? What's usually the go-to for the 4th for you?
1: Yeah, we'll do burgers and dogs the one night, and in years past, like again, I'm not taking off of work, so I'll only be there Saturday and Sunday. they're going down tomorrow. So they got like 4 days. So normally in the past, when, you know, as a kid and we would go for vacation, like one day would be burgers and dogs. Next night would be like steak and ribs and chicken. Another night we'll order out, order like pizza and whatever, or do boardwalk food. So that's, if I had my pick, I would probably, I'm a burger. Just give me a burger and a piece of grilled chicken, nice little summer salad, some mac salad, pasta salad, some greens, a little corn on the cob. That's a great summer barbecue plate for me.
2: There you go. Love that. Yeah, man, it's going to be great. Crazy 250 with all the celebrations. We're going to have World Cup during the day, baseball all day. So it'll be a great sports day as well. So looking forward to it. Wish it was, you know, a little bit cooler, but that's okay. Are you a big fireworks guy?
1: Yeah, like yes and no. Like I'll watch them uninterrupted. I'll watch a full 15-minute fireworks show. I don't need, yeah, I mean, I guess I am. I guess I would say I am. And, you know, growing up too, like, we'd do the sparklers, and then my dad would be like, all right, here, come here, light this and run away. I'll be like 9 years old, lighting off this thing that like would shoot in three different directions, and you hope you don't, you know, get your leg blown off. In retrospect, probably terrible idea by my parents to let me do that, but hey, you live and you learn. But, yeah, like watching a fireworks show, I'm pretty locked in for it.
2: I hated them when I was a kid. Hated them. I like when I would go to sporting events and they'd play the anthem, just the noise was too loud. I couldn't do it. I always had to cover my ears and stuff like that. So it wasn't until I like got to probably like middle school or somewhere in that range where I finally started to tolerate it. And I think it's fine now. You know, it's cool. I definitely like it way more than I did when I was a kid, but oh, I hated it when I was growing up.
1: Wow. But now you love them. Mm-hmm. Now you don't mind. Now that your ears, yeah. Now that we're going deaf as we get older, especially with the industry we're in, where we got the earbuds and the headphones. Yeah. There's times where people are talking to me and I'm like, what? What? And I'm like, dad, I'm deaf. You got to yell at me. Like I yell at people when I talk, sometimes unintentionally, a lot of the times unintentionally. I feel like I'm going deaf. Or maybe people just, there's a lot of people that I guess that I'll just, I don't know, talking to somebody at a coffee shop or, you know, and you go to get your car serviced or go to the grocery store and people talk to me like, what are you saying? I think I'm just going deaf. I think that's the problem.
2: Are you the kind of guy that jacks up the music on your headphones when you're listening? So like when you're on the street or something, like people could hear what you're listening to, or you don't crank it that loud?
1: No, dude. No. I've already done enough damage to my ears. I don't need to do any more.
2: Okay. There are people I went to like high school with and college that would do that. And I'm just like, why? Just like turn it to a normal volume. Why do I need to hear it? I mean, it's crazy.
1: Yeah. PJ, you thought maybe extra time or penalties for this Mexico Ecuador game. I'm going to say 1-1 and I'll say Mexico wins in extra time. They score in like the 110th minute and win it 2-1. So Mexico's going to advance. They're not getting beat at the Azteca. Hot or cold coming up next. 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
1: 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I'm Pat Boyle. He's PJ Glasser filling in for Brad Evans. 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You know how we do. Fifth and final hour, open phone lines, anything you want to talk about, anything you want to weigh in on, 310-840-4910. You could call, you could text, 310-840-4910. But the big news of the day, LeBron not going back to L.A. His time as a Laker is done. Where's he going? PJ thinks the Warriors. I think he's going back home to the Cleveland Cavaliers. Do you think he's going anywhere else? You can weigh in on the phones, 310-840-4910. We broke down the Kawhi Leonard trade, what it means for the Clippers. Spoiler alert, going to be a long next couple of years for the Clips. And what it means for the Raptors, just how good can they be? Again, 310-840-4910. We finally kicked it off in Mexico City after an hour rain delay because of a thunderstorm. Mexico and Ecuador, North America or South America, with a spot in the round of the 16 on the line. Mexico have not lost in the Estadio Azteca, their famous stadium in Mexico City. They have not lost a competitive game there in 13 years. They also haven't given up a goal yet in this tournament. So they are the slight favorite to advance. We'll see if Ecuador, fresh off their win against Germany, though, in the final game of the group stage, can pull another upset. 310-840-4910. By the way, PJ, I'm just looking at our picks here because we filled out our bracket yesterday. So you and I both had Mexico over Ecuador, and then we both had England over Mexico in the next round. I feel like, I don't know. Maybe this game, because if Mexico wins, they play at the Azteca again next round. And assuming England doesn't get, you know, David and Goliath by DR Congo, I'm starting to think maybe Mexico wins that game. I mean, we already made our bracket predictions. You and I both have England in the final, but it would be fitting if Mexico knocks them out if they can. But they got to win tonight. Not to get too far ahead of myself, but I'm glad this game is kicked off.
2: This is a promise, Pat Boyle. If Mexico plays England in the next round, I will be betting Mexico to win or draw in regulation. Absolutely. With how good Mexico is at Azteca, that game being played there, the fans are going to be absolutely on fire. That would just be so England to stumble and lose that game. I will definitely be on Mexico in that side. And I think that would be a close one right down the wire. But this game's going to be tricky. Ecuador, you know, they got a solid defense, and I'm always afraid to kind of bet against teams that find a way to just like get themselves into the playoffs, you know, like have a magical like late minute goal or whatever it may be. And they had to beat Germany to get to the round of 32, and they scored a goal in stoppage time to do it. So any team that just like barely gets in like that, sometimes like just that little thing then leads to like a win, and then it leads to another one. So they, again, a lot to ask going on the road playing in Mexico City against Mexico, but I think it's going to be a competitive game tonight.
1: Dude, how about Ecuador's manager? Again, Mexico does have to win this game tonight. We're not counting out Ecuador. How about Ecuador's manager, by the way? Have you seen this guy yet? So Argentine or Argentinian. Mm-hmm. Sebastian Becasese, I don't know how you pronounce his last name. That's a name that it's Argentine. I would assume it's Becasese.
2: Sure.
1: He looks like Fabio. He's got the long blonde hair. Yeah. Kind of got like the skin of like a leather belt though, and he's got to have, you know, some dental implants because the teeth are miraculous. But he is He's like a cult. He's turned into like a cult hero here in this tournament. I can't get enough whenever they show this guy. I love it.
2: He is just, he is vibes, man. That's the best way to describe him. The hair, the teeth. He's got the look. He looks like a rock star is what he looks like. So yeah,
1: he does. He looks like a rock star that like, yeah, he looks like a rock star that you could tell has like been doing drugs and drinking alcohol on tour for like 30 years straight.
2: Yes, exactly. Totally lead singer of the, lead singer of the band vibes for sure.
1: All right, 310-840-4910. We do have a text coming in here before we get to a little hot or cold, as Mexico nearly had a good chance there 5 minutes in. This is from Neil from Vancouver, and he says, Pat, the Tigers also have Scooble on the mound tonight, so you might have thought wrong, brother. If you want the Yankees to turn it around, make some more backyard Twitter videos yelling about your team. It worked with the Knicks. Backyard Twitter videos? What does that mean? What does he mean? I might have thought wrong. Thank you, Lee. I've been crushing the Yankees for the last, I don't know, couple of days here. I wasn't confident they were going to win this game. They're getting smoked. But yeah, maybe I should start yelling about, but here's the thing. The Yankees are so exhausting. They do it every year. They do this every year. I mean, my God, to the point now, PJ, like Yankees Twitter, they're like, they've laid out like the definition of what constitutes the swoon and when it is the swoon and when it's not the swoon. I don't care what Yankees Twitter says. Like they're in the swoon. They're terrible. Judge is hurt. So that should kind of fall under the Yankees swoon. And they lose this game tonight. They've lost 10 out of their last 12. They're terrible.
2: Also, how about the fact we got Neil chiming in from Vancouver? Shout out to Neil listening to the show from all the way out there. One of the best cities I've ever been to for people that haven't been to Vancouver. Unbelievable.
1: You've been to Vancouver.
2: Nice city. Oh man, love Vancouver. Yeah, I've been one time. We went to Seattle, then it's about like a 3 hour drive north up there. It's ridiculous. I'm telling you, like one of the nicest cities. I would venture that's one of the nicest cities in the world. It's definitely one of the nicest I've ever been to, but it is fantastic. Can't recommend it.
1: Wow. Now, Seattle's the same way, and I've never been to Seattle, but how is it when you're basically, you got all the inlets and the bay and all the water in the town and like cutting through the town and, you know, the, what is that like?
2: Seattle's awesome. I mean, are you a seafood guy?
1: I love seafood. Yeah, and that would be one of the big reasons to go to Seattle for me would be the seafood market.
2: Yeah. Oh, I mean, it's terrific. They got this Alaskan salmon out there that's so, so good. But I love Seattle. I mean, it's great. It does rain a lot for sure. You know, the weather's kind of hit or miss at times, but very fun city to check out. Beautiful stadiums. You want to catch a Mariners game. Seahawks game is awesome. And it's just got a good variety of everything. You know, you got mountains out there, so you can go hiking. They got some great lakes, so you can spend a day by the lake. It's a major city, so you can explore downtown. Bunch of different things that you can do. I don't know if I could live out in the Pacific Northwest. I think I could if I had to. It's just definitely a much different change of pace. But I do like Seattle quite a bit. I think it's a great city, but I would take Vancouver over it for sure.
1: Okay. Wow. Mexico, they just had, I mean, they've had two or three chances already here, and they had a header from Raul Jimenez, their striker, that should have been a goal, and he just flat out missed it 2 feet wide of the post. So still 0-0, but in the first 8 minutes, Mexico is got their foot on the gas. All right. Let's get to a little hot or cold here. Producer Brandon Combs. Combs, what's going on?
3: Those misses are the ones that make me always question soccer. Like, I understand how hard it is to score in soccer. But when you're wide open like that, and you miss a net that is the size of a small apartment, it's 8 feet high by 24 feet wide, and you're wide open in front of it. It boggles my mind sometimes how these guys miss. Like, the penalty shot the other night from what team? I forget what team that was at.
2: Oh, Germany.
3: Lost in the penalties. Yeah, Germany. But that one that just sailed right over the top of the
2: that's what gets me is every time I watch a big soccer international tournament, I'm always so shocked with how many of these shots on goal are just not even close. I mean, some of these are like 40 feet high of the net. And like you said, I understand soccer's super. It's like watching golf on TV. And you're like, dude, you were 130 yards from the hole in the middle of the fairway. How did you hit it over there to the bunker? And it's like, why don't you go out and try it? You know what I mean? So I get it's very, hard, but I just like, I watch Mbappe and Messi, you know, and like, even when these dudes miss, it's just like right there. Yeah. And then I watch some of these other random guys and they're like skying it like 30 feet over the net. So I,
3: and that's
2: I
3: why
2: totally
3: it's always funny because when you're watching the penalty kicks the other night and the guys from Germany who just, you know, made the goalie go one way and just dribbled it into the net score. And the one guy who tries to drill it hits it like 40 feet over the net. It's insane. Right. But
2: I agree.
3: All right. Quick update on our going streaking too, by the way. Pat?
1: Yes.
3: Juan Soto went 0 for 2 with 2 walks tonight. So Juan Soto did not get a hit. You are back down to 0. Xavier Edwards has 2 hits, so I am on the board. PJ, Bobby Witt Jr. has 2 hits. You are on the board. And Hunter Goodman of the Colorado Rockies is still 0 for 2, but they are only in the 5th inning. He's got a couple of at-bats coming, so Zach could still hit. So
1: I was going to take Paul Goldschmidt. I was going to take Goldschmidt, and I thought for sure he would have had a hit. He also went over, so I guess I can't complain too much. You know?
3: Yeah.
1: Of course, you know, with Soto, too, if he goes over, he walks, if not once, twice. Like, I'm sick of him, dude. Swing the bat. I'm Juan Soto. I take walks. Your team sucks. Start swinging the bat. I don't care if they're good, if they're not strikes.
3: All right, you ready for some hot or cold, Pat, while you're angry?
1: Yes.
3: This one will make you happy because you've been waiting to do this one. And I've been putting it off because I want to punch you in the throat for putting it in there. But here we go. Caleb Williams trying to trademark Iceman and being denied, puts in parentheses, is corny as hell. Pat, I'll let you go first. Hot or cold?
1: Yeah. Hot. Hot, it is corny as hell. I mean, he stole it away from George Gervin. George Gervin is the Iceman. He's the Iceman. He was literally nicknamed the Iceman when he played in the NBA in the 70s and in the 80s and played for the Spurs, played for the a couple years for the Bulls. Like, George Gervin is the Iceman. I understand Caleb Williams is like, you know, he could be Mr. Icy. He could have been Mr. Icy. There were so many different nicknames he could have came up with, but he literally tried to steal George Gervin's nickname and then tried to trademark it and got denied. I think that became official a couple days ago. That's why I put that in there. I saw that headline. Caleb Williams denied his trademark of Iceman. Good. Screw you, dude. You're trying to steal an iconic player's nickname that was like coined 40 years ago. You're not the Iceman. Like, you had one good season. Also, maybe wait until, like, you have, like, 3 or 4 good years, or maybe, I don't know, win an MVP, or maybe win a Super Bowl. Like, one good year, and now you're Iceman? Come on. Get lost.
2: I'm with Pat on this one. I think he hit it right on the head. I agree with everything that he said, but the main point that I was going to hit on that he said towards the end was it's like, George Gervin is, I mean, Hall of Famer, and he is known as the Iceman. Caleb Williams, he had one good season where, I mean, Brandon, I don't have to tell you as a Bears fan, they got fortunate to win a lot of games that they did. They were exciting as heck, but they had no business winning a bunch of those games. Let's see if you can be consistent with it, because from what I saw last year, the Bears should regress this season, and if they don't, that'll be a reflection of Caleb Williams. Maybe he's the real deal. Let's see if you can do it again. Let's see if you can win the division again. Let's see if maybe you can get to a Super Bowl, all these kinds of things. But the guy's won nothing in the league. He's has no accolades. He has one good season. And now you want us to, like, trademark something for you? Also, like, if you're really that great, people are going to give you nicknames. You know what I mean? You shouldn't be trying to reach out to people and be like, oh, I want to be called the Iceman. No, well, if you're really that good, we're going to start calling you things. Matt Ryan was really good, so we called him Matty Ice. You know, those kinds of things. Peyton Manning was really good, so people called him the Sheriff. All those types of things. So you want to be good, Caleb, you will get a nickname. Stop trying to steal somebody else's. I'm with Pat on this.
3: Well, first of all, one, he did not ask for the nickname, the Iceman. His teammates gave him the nickname Iceman. More specifically, DJ Moore, who's no longer a Bear, gave him the nickname Iceman because he has ice in his veins in the fourth quarter. That's why they gave him the nickname Iceman. And then when he would hit, he hit the pose, the Iceman pose, and that's what he tried to trademark. He tried to trademark the pose, and that's what he was denied for, not the nickname Iceman. So for that's how nicknames work, guys. You get nicknames because they are given to you. You don't get to choose your nickname. People give you a nickname. And Caleb Williams, I agree with DJ Moore. Cold as ice in the fourth quarter, and that's kind of undeniable. We watched it all year last year, what he was in the fourth quarter. His numbers in the fourth quarter were insane. The drop back against the Rams where he drops back 40 yards and finds a tight end in the corner of the end zone is why he was given the nickname Iceman. Now, look, I don't care whether he got denied for the thing. I don't care. People, he tried doing this. Oh, he paints his nails. Oh, he was carrying a purse. Oh, I don't care if he shows up on Sundays with painted nails in a sundress, looking like you wanted with a t-shirt that says Iceman on it. I don't care as long as he wins football games. And that's what Caleb Williams did last year. That's what I think Caleb Williams is going to continue to do under the tutelage of Ben Johnson. I don't necessarily think they're going to regress this year. I don't think they're going to win in the same manner. I think they're going to win in a different manner this year. I think that this offense is going to be better than it was last year because you're in year two under Ben Johnson. I think that this team's going to be a little bit better, but hey, we're about to find out here in just a couple of months. But for him it's corny as hell because he tried to trademark Iceman. This is just Pat's way of trying to come at me about Caleb Williams because he's a big fat hater of Caleb Williams and he's mad because he was wrong about Caleb Williams this past season. So he takes every chance he can to try to throw shade at me because I'm a Bears fan and I love me some Caleb Williams.
2: You can't really be a hater of somebody if they're not that good. Like, remind me, Combs. Caleb Williams didn't have 4,000 yards.
3: Touchdowns. He was 40 yards under 4,000. 40 yards under 4,000. You're right.
2: Didn't throw for 30 touchdowns. Had a completion percentage of 58. And the Bears won one playoff game because the Packers choked and collapsed. They should have gotten beat by that game by 30 points.
3: Had a 27-6 touchdown interception ratio, but he didn't throw for 30. So, you know, we're gonna. How many quarterbacks in the league threw for 30 last year, Pat? Do you know that answer?
2: And if I had a guess, probably 8.
3: I believe if I am correct, and I'm gonna fact check it right now, I believe it was 3.
2: No way.
3: It was very low last year. Not a lot of quarterbacks threw for a lot of yards last year, but I'm fact checking.
2: No, there was 4. You're right.
4: You're looking at it. I was going to say, Pat and I try and guess who the 4 is.
2: Sorry, Paige.
4: Yeah, that's all right. Well, Dak's definitely one of them. Stafford's definitely one of them. Mm-hmm. Was Josh Allen one of them?
3: Mm-mm.
2: No.
4: No, yeah.
3: One you would probably not think. He was in the Super Bowl.
4: Stafford and Dak were the two gimmies. Was it Darnold?
3: No. Drake May.
4: Oh, it was Drake? Really? I would have think it was Darnold before it was Drake. Interesting. Yeah.
3: And
4: okay.
3: Jared Goff was the 4th.
4: Goff was the 4th. Wow.
3: Yeah.
4: Okay.
3: Yeah.
4: Interesting.
3: But that's what I'm saying. A lot of quarterbacks last year. Like you're talking about Josh Allen didn't throw for 30 touchdowns. He must be not a good quarterback either.
4: I got to say, too.
2: Well, no, he ran for like a bazillion, and the guy is like in the AFC title game almost every year, and he has an MVP.
3: Mm. Okay.
4: For having a first-place schedule, the Bears' schedule is pretty favorable. I mean, you get the NFC South, the AFC
2: You think
4: East.
2: It's favorable?
4: I do, actually. Yeah. They get the AFC East and the NFC South, which is probably as good as you can hope for. And again, because they get the first place schedule, they got to play Seattle, they got to play Philly, but they get Philly at home, they get Seattle on the road.
3: And they get to play that trash Green Bay team twice.
4: The tough part is the four-game stretch to end the season. I mean, you get three divisional games, and you're at Buffalo as the final four games of the season. So that will not be easy. But, I mean, their bye is right in the middle of the season, week 10, which is ideal that you get it pretty much in the middle. I think it's pretty good. They have three primetime games in a row, which is interesting. New England on a Thursday, Seattle on a Monday, and then Tampa on Sunday Night Football. So that's pretty favorable. Their schedule on paper last year before the season, I thought no chance they make the playoffs. Brutal. Their road schedule was insane, but that's why we love the NFL, and that's why we play the games, because guys get hurt, teams are better, teams are worse than we think they are, and Chicago wins the division. So I think them, New England, and Denver are the three teams that fascinate me the most this season, because I think all three of those exceeded expectations last year. I think New England certainly benefited from an easy schedule. I think Denver and Chicago were just the kings of close wins and one-score games, and we saw the Chiefs. Last year, that regression came. I tend to think the regression's more so coming for Denver than it is for Chicago, but I could see it coming for both teams. So
3: I think of those three teams you named, I think New England's most likely to have the biggest regression of those three.
4: Yeah, no, I would agree. I was more so between Denver, because I'm not even New England. I'm way out on them. I think they're missing the playoffs. I go under the win total. Mm-hmm. I really don't think they're going to be all that great this year.
3: I agree.
4: But yeah, I'm out on them for sure. Combs, what about Pat? You, Pat? Where are you? Where are you in the Bears this season? Like, honestly, truth serum time. You know, like with Brandon not here, like your honest, true thoughts are the Bears.
1: You don't got to give me truth serum. I always speak the truth and nothing but the truth. No, I think the Bears have a tough schedule, and I think they're going to miss the playoffs this year because I think their defense was so reliant on turnovers last year, and they couldn't stop the run, and I think their defense got worse. So I think their schedule is actually very tough. I know that they play the NFC South, yes. And they play the AFC East, so that means they play one game against the Dolphins and one game against the Jets. They also have to play the Bills and the Patriots, so that's kind of, they kind of cancel each other out. I think all the prime time games that they have, and that's a tough schedule to play. All those prime, nobody wants to play prime time games that many times. Like, you want to play your 1 o'clock Eastern, so you're in your routine, and you don't have to deviate from that. And so I think they have a couple of short weeks. You know, again, they play what? They play on Thanksgiving, and they play on Christmas, and they play a Thursday night game. How many short weeks do you want to have? So I think it's a tough schedule. I think their defense regresses, and they're not going to get as many turnovers. And I think all those fourth quarter crazy comebacks that Caleb Williams orchestrated, those aren't going to happen next year. So I think they're going to be 9-8 or 8-9 and miss the playoffs.
3: Pat, if the Bears miss the playoffs this season, and Caleb stays healthy throughout the entire season.
4: I feel a bet coming.
3: If they finish the entire season and Caleb's healthy and they're not dealing with the injury bug there, I will shave my head and my face completely bald. I'm talking about the entire thing.
1: Lock it in! Lee, back in the Westwood One Studios. Make sure you clip that, please, because I know Combs will not. He will run from it. Combs, you said if the Bears miss the playoffs, you will shave your head and face completely bald.
3: As long as the only caveat is Caleb Williams has to stay healthy.
4: Define healthy. Like, how many games does he have to miss for the bet to be off?
3: If he misses more than three games.
4: More than three games. Okay.
3: Okay. Yeah.
4: All right. There you go.
1: More than three?
3: Yeah.
1: Come on.
3: Well, yeah.
1: Jordan Love missed like three games, and the Packers still made the playoffs, and he was still third in MVP odds going into like the last 2 weeks of the season, and then your Bears, you know, dirty hit on him, got him concussed.
3: Dirty hit. Tell him to learn how to freaking protect himself and not lean into a sack. How about that? Dirty hit. I hope they hit him dirty five more times.
1: You know, trash, I can already see it. You know, Caleb Williams is going to play. He'll play 13 games exactly, so he'll miss four games, and the Bears will miss. Oh, if Caleb Williams did this, did that, I don't know. Oh, God. Fine. I'll give you your stipulation. Caleb Williams has to play at least 14 games.
3: Now, but if the counter to this, if they make the playoffs, you have to wear a Caleb Williams jersey and do the show.
1: For how long?
3: One whole show.
1: Deal.
3: All right.
1: Got yourself a deal.
3: You're going to look good in
4: I am a witness. Zach Kroll is a witness and Lee is a witness. So there you go. Love it.
1: I wear a Caleb Williams jersey for an entire show, and if they miss the playoffs and he misses no more than three games, you have to shave your head and face bald.
3: Yep.
1: I mean, are you going bald? Is that why you're making that bet? You know, you've been wearing a hat every day.
3: I got plenty of hair, buddy. I got plenty of hair. I need a haircut. I got plenty of hair.
1: That's a nice high and tight. You've been rocking that haircut for like the last 30 years?
3: I have. Yep. That's the one thing I kept from the Marine Corps. I'm not as lean, not as mean, but I still do keep the haircut from the Marine Corps.
1: Not as lean, not as mean. Oh, crap. All right, we got to take a break. All right, we got a goal to fill you in on as well between Mexico and Ecuador. We'll continue on with some more hot or cold. We'll get you some more scoreboard updates in baseball as well. We'll get to your phone calls and your text, 310-840-4910. We also got to talk a little bit of Wimbledon. Serena Williams, her big return today. How did it go? And plus, the top American man is out. What does that mean for the draw? We'll talk about it when we come back. 310-840-4910. 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
5: We know you're jonesing for some football just like we are. And yes, we're counting. 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
2: 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I'm Pat Boyle, he's PJ Glasser. Phone number to join the show, 310-840-4910. 310-840-4910. Before we get to that call from ESPN/ABC from Wimbledon on Serena Williams' return, we got an update to give you. Not one, but two goals from L3. Mexico up 2-0. And the latest was their man Raul Jimenez with a lightning bolt into the upper 90. Mexico has scored twice in the span of 10 minutes. First, it was Julian Quiñones, and now it is Raul Jimenez. Their two best attackers light the lamp and find the back of the net. Mexico dominating Ecuador at home at Estadio Azteca in Mexico City, 2-0 in the 33rd minute. Mexico dominating the game. They've already registered 8 shots to just 1 from Ecuador. And man, PJ, you and I both said we were maybe getting a little ahead of ourselves. We said if Mexico wins, them to get a result and make things really uncomfortable if England beats DR Congo and it's Mexico-England looked like a good play. I'm starting to think Mexico might win the game outright against England. This team, they might be one of the best 5 teams in the tournament. Like they're opening, if they haven't opened your eyes yet, they haven't given up a goal in the tournament. They won the group stage. They won their group, went 3-0. And they are crushing Ecuador here out of the gate. This is impressive.
3: Pat, I mean, the two goals that they have scored have just been absolute beauties. Upper 90s, nothing the keeper can do, absolute rockets. They look terrific. You say they might be a top 5 team in the tournament. Don't know I'd go that far, but what I will say is that I think they're a top 5 team in the tournament when they play at Azteca. As you mentioned, they almost never lose here. They're playing in Mexico City tonight. They're going to play England again, or the winner of England, DR Congo, in Mexico City. So, yeah, man. I mean, we're going to get Mexico as a dog in that game. And I'm hoping that double chance number in regulation to win or draw for Mexico is plus money. That would be awesome. I'm definitely going to bet them to qualify for the next round. They look great. They're going to have so much momentum. They're going to be at home, and they look really good, really good. So very, very impressed with Mexico so far.
2: Yeah, same. 310-840-4910. All right, we played you one of the highlights from Serena Williams' match earlier today at Wimbledon. Serena was up a break in the third against the 20-year-old Aussie Maya Joint. We were talking about it, PJ. She had a favorable draw. If there was ever a time for a 44-year-old who hasn't played a competitive match in 4 years to make a run at Wimbledon, it had to have been Serena, but I guess maybe even that was a bit optimistic. She kind of got gassed out, didn't have the energy in the third set, was up a break 2-1, got broken back. And Maya Joint wins 5 out of the last 6 games and beats Serena 6-3, 6-7, 6-3. Incredible comeback. Serena was down in the second set.

0: joint was looking like she was going to wrap it up in straight sets. Serena broke back, won a very tight, nervy tie break, and like I said, had the break lead in the third. If she had a little bit more match conditioning under her feet, she probably wins the match. But I don't know, man. Like, does she even give it a go at the U.S. Open? Because if you can't win one round at Wimbledon against a player that is ranked outside the top 50, I mean, I know it's the U.S. It's a hard court. Like the Wimbledon, the grass is supposed to be the least strenuous on your body. You know, and it was a pretty mild day. It wasn't hot. Wasn't like she, I mean, the match did go three sets, but it wasn't like a 3 hour match. It was like 2 hours, 20 minutes. Like she's going to probably get a wild card to play the U.S. Open, but I don't know, man. I don't think we're talking about tarnishing a legacy, but it almost just asks the question, like, why? Like, why'd you come back? You know, some things are better left retired.
1: Totally agree. There was nothing you needed to prove to any of us. You're the GOAT of women tennis, and nothing she did today or if she plays in the U.S. Open will change that. But you're right, Pat. It's just there's no need, you know, and you would think somebody of Serena's caliber, like they are so competitive. There's so much greatness in them that even still at this age, she feels like she can beat anybody on her best day, but she just obviously can't anymore. And like you said, if she can't get it done at Wimbledon, don't love her chances at the U.S. Open. I do think she's going to give it a go, though. I mean, why just make this comeback to only play in the one tournament? I think she made the comeback so that she could play, you know what I mean? So she could do both with Wimbledon and the U.S. Open being the last two majors. So yeah, I think Serena's going to play up in Queens, and we'll see what ends up happening, man. But yeah, she was an underdog today. We were talking about that line yesterday, how fishy that was, and I'm sure how tough it was for the books to try and price it, because I mean, you have no idea what you're getting at a 44-year-old Serena. You haven't watched her play a professional match in 4 years. Now you kind of have an idea what she's looking like going to the U.S. Open. Probably going to be a good size underdog. Maybe she'll win a set. But again, just as the match goes on, you can see her start to wear down. It was cool getting to see her play again, because none of us thought we would see that once she retired and 4 years later. But you're just almost kind of, part of you is better off just like, there's nothing for you left to prove. There's no need for you to do this. We know you still love the sport and you want to compete, but you're clearly just not what you were.
0: Yeah, I agree. It was tough. It's tough to watch. Mm-hmm. You know, when she gets that break lead in the third, I was like, wow, I was like, she really doesn't feel like she should be winning this match. And then sure enough, she had a sitter 40-30 in that service game to go up 3-1. And who knows, maybe she still would have lost five out of the next six games and would have lost 6-4 or something like that. But like, man, just a shot that you make routinely, especially for the greatest of all time. And she smoked it long and then got broken, you know, in that same game. So what could have been if she made that shot? But on the men's side, no big upsets in terms of Djokovic. He won. He's going to play tomorrow. Sinner got tested but won in five. Zverev, who we were talking about yesterday, PJ, the French Open winner, he got a test from Alexander Blocks, had to win back-to-back tiebreaks to win the match in four. But we did get our first big upset on the men's side, and it's the top-ranked American man, Ben Shelton, stunned in a five-set loss to the big-serving Finn, Otto Virtanen. PJ, we were talking about this match yesterday on the show. I said Virtanen's got a massive serve on the grass at Wimbledon. It's going to be tight margins. If this kid is serving well, Ben might be in some trouble here. I like the over, and it goes to a fifth set, and it goes to a match tiebreak. Ben Shelton had a match point at 9-8. You know, they play the fifth set match tiebreak to 10, win by two. He had 9-8. And he loses 3 points in a row, and Ben Shelton is going home. That's a waste of a draw, because he had a really favorable draw. You know, again, he would have played Arthur Ferry, who's a young Brit who does not have a whole lot of experience in the second round. He then would have gotten Zizou Bergs or Jaime Faria in the third round, would have been a big favorite there. Fourth round, the highest seeds he would have played were either Jakub Menchik or Arthur Fies. Really good players. Menchik's got a big serve, but like Ben Shelton had a really good chance to make a run to the semifinals. The top seed after that, if he would have got to the quarters, is Alex Diminor. He can absolutely beat him. Ben Shelton doesn't have that kind of Grand Slam invincibility about him anymore. I mean, he lost in the second round at the French Open, and I know clay's not his best surface, but he lost at the first round here in Wimbledon. He had the shoulder injury at the U.S. Open last year, got knocked out in the third round. He did make the quarterfinals early at the Aussie Open, but he has been knocked out before the third round in all of the Masters tournaments as well. I mean, we were going into this tournament thinking, wow, American men, Fritz, Tiafoe, Shelton, Tommy Paul, all these guys have great chances, and already Ben Shelton is the first big name to go down. So that was disappointing to see.
1: Definitely was. You were all over it, and credit to you. You knew that would be a tough match. The line was definitely telling you that that would be a tough match. The total games played was over 41.5, gave you a kind of an inclination that would be a tough four-setter, even a five-setter. That's exactly what it ended up being. Ben's definitely, that one's going to hurt a while, Pat, because as you mentioned, he had those chances to win the match in the fifth set. He was serving for the match a couple different times and just couldn't slam the door. The path was favorable. It was there for the taking. No Alcaraz, as we all know. Sinner didn't look good in his first match. So he's got to feel like one slipped away. But as we talked about on the show last night, your boy bet a little Taylor Fritz 11-1. It's down to 9-1 now. So that Fritz stock going up a little bit. Love what I saw today out of him, winning in straight sets, looked dominant. So, Taylor Fritz, baby, now is the time. Get it done, 11-1. And that's what we're riding with the rest of the way.
0: Yeah, and Fritz, we mentioned, you know, Jack Draper, that was such a grueling, unfair first-round matchup, and he doesn't even have to play him because Jack Draper pulls out with an injury, so he gets Ljovic, a 36-year-old clay court player. And now in the second round, Fritz is going to play Patrick Kipson, fellow American who hadn't played in 2 months going into this tournament. He pulled off a mini upset in the first round, beating a fellow American, Mackie McDonald. So he gets Kipson, be a massive favorite in that match. And then you're looking at a potential third rounder against either Gabe Diallo or Lorenzo Sonego. Both really good players. Sonego is completely unpredictable. You know, when he brings his best, he's been to a couple of Grand Slam quarterfinals in the last 2 years, but he's also exited in the first round of so many tournaments. And then Diallo's got a big serve, but he's been battling the back injury that he's lost a ton of matches before the grass swing started. I feel confident Fritz is getting into the fourth round, where the highest seed he would face is either Bublik, and PJ, I know you know Sasha Bublik, or he would face Tiafoe, and that would be the biggest test. But yeah, the way Fritz looks right now, the way he has looked during this grass swing, I think you got a pretty good number, and it should only get better for you here as the tournament progresses. 310-840-4910. We'll grab our last break. Get you an update on Mexico, Ecuador when we come back. Give you some plays for Wimbledon for tomorrow as well. Get you a baseball scoreboard update. Maybe do a last thing of hot or cold. And your phone calls and texts. Last chance to get aboard. 310-840-4910. I'm Pat Boyle. He's PJ Glasser. This is BetMGM Tonight on Westwood One Sports.
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0: Welcome on back. BetMGM, the Night Westwood One Sports. I'm Pat Boyle, he's PJ Glasser. Last chance to get in on the phones, 310-840-4910. Turning it over to our guy, Linnell Willingham, at the top of the hour for Westwood One Sports Night. 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And also, we were talking about Wimbledon last segment. BetMGM players will receive a Wimbledon odds boost token. Use the token to add any Wimbledon wager to your bet slip and activate the token. If you win your bet that was made with the odds boost token, you will receive extra winnings and unrestricted bonus dollars. All right, we've got about 30 seconds left until halftime. Still 2-0 Mexico over Ecuador, although Ecuador has started to get their foot in this game. They've had some corners. They've had some chances here, PJ. But, you know, again, Mexico, El Tri, at home in the Azteca. They still have been dominating the majority of this game. And it looks like Ecuador just wasted a golden opportunity. They took a corner and kicked it all the way back out to midfield, and the referee was like, that's happening.
1: Wow.
0: Just wasted a chance there.
1: Yeah,
0: 2-0 at half.
1: Kind of symbolizes the first half right there, Pat, doesn't it?
0: Yeah. Yeah, I'd say. All right, let's get some last baseball scoreboard updates. Uh-oh, Combs, your Cubbies, they've made this a bit of a ballgame here with the Padres. 9-7 now going into the bottom of the eighth. San Diego just scored 4 in the top of the eighth. How about a Gavin Sheets 3-run shot? Was that a pinch hit, 3-run home run? And then Tatis went deep. It's 9-7. Are you nervous?
2: Yeah, I am nervous. They brought in Javier Assad to try to close it out because the bullpen's taxed, and instead he gives up bomb after bomb, and they had to pull him because then he couldn't throw strikes after he gave up home runs. I told you this team, with the injuries in the bullpen, drive me nuts. At a 93 lead heading into the eighth inning. It's now 9-7.
0: Well, don't worry. They're definitely not going to blow it. They're going to win.
2: Thanks for the kiss of death. I appreciate that.
0: You got it. And then the Dodgers lead the A's 5-1. Tommy Edman, 3-run shot for the Dodgers. You know, I feel like we haven't talked about it a lot lately. The Dodgers are 55-30. They're once again just quietly running away with the entire sport. Makes me sick.
1: How nice must it be to be a Dodgers fan? Like, Their fans don't stress like we do. Oh, your team lost 4 out of 5. That's cool. We'll get that back in, you know, 2 weeks, whatever it is. All of us, we're living and dying with all these games. Our teams get hot for 10 days. They go cold for 10 days. And we don't know whether or not they're going to make the playoffs. Dodgers fans, you know, wake me up in October. We'll see you then. Must be nice.
0: PJ and Combs and whoever else. I got you want 2 Wimbledon picks for tomorrow?
1: Yeah, what do we got?
2: Absolutely.
0: All right, real quick. Jensen Brooksby -145 on the money line.
1: What a name.
0: Against Ignacio Busse. Busse, young talented player, clay court player though. Brooksby was playing terrible. He's been playing much better since the grass season started. I like that. And then Arthur Rinderknecht, -154. If you don't like the juice, you can parlay them both together, and you can get that at +178. So anyway, we got to get out of here. Fun show. Thanks to PJ. Thanks to Combs. Thanks to Zach Kroll. Thanks to Lee. Thanks to everybody else. I'm Pat Boyle. We'll see you tomorrow, 6 p.m. Eastern, right here.
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0: One Sports Night. Here's Linnell Willingham.
1: What up? What's happening? A hell of a lot to get into here on a Tuesday night edition of Westwood One Sports Tonight. Whitney Young is in charge. Linnell Willingham rocking out with you as we take you coast to coast, get you up to 3 a.m. Eastern time. And boy, do we have a lot to get into. The start of free agency in the NBA. Absolutely bonkers. Everybody's on the move. We'll break it all down as we roll throughout the course of the program. We will touch on the World Cup tonight as well. We know Team USA in action tomorrow night as they'll take on Bosnia. Mbappe tonight breaking a World Cup record. We'll give you the details on that as well as we roll throughout the show. Real quick, right off the rip, though, man, starting in the association, starting in the NBA, LeBron James informing the Los Angeles Lakers that it's over now. A relationship that we all knew had to come to an end at some point finally does. He informed the Lakers earlier this morning that, yeah, you can go ahead and, you know, handle business as usual without me in the fold, without me in your thought process. We'll talk about my top destinations for LeBron James as we roll throughout this thing as well. I want to start in the six, though, man. We got a lot of love on Westwood One Sports tonight from our pals north of the border. And I'll say this, right? I have been pretty critical of the Toronto Raptors in terms of what they did throughout the postseason. I didn't look at them as a serious threat throughout the course of the regular season. The move they made today, though, acquiring Kawhi Leonard from the L.A. Clippers in exchange for Brandon Ingram, Grady Dick, unprotected first-round picks in 2031 and 2033, a pick swap next year, and 2 second-round picks, brings Kawhi back home. The expectation is that the 35-year-old Leonard is going to sign an extension with the Toronto Raptors. On first blush, when I look at this move, I immediately think that this deal puts the Raptors within the top tier of the Eastern Conference. This move puts Toronto, to me, right on par with a team like Detroit, with a team like the Knicks. I expect Philadelphia to come back next year and be uber strong. I love this move for Toronto. And what I think has been lost and what I've missed on the Raptors as we've talked about them throughout the course of this postseason, right? Slowly but surely, and it feels weird to say this if I'm being honest, right? Slowly but surely, the Toronto Raptors are building a basketball culture north of the border, right? Slowly but surely, right? The Toronto Raptors are building a basketball culture. It's not sexy. It's not pretty. They don't have a lot of household names up and down the roster, but what you saw from the Raptors throughout the course of the postseason is they're a gritty group. They're going to scrap. They're going to claw on the defensive end of the floor. Scottie Barnes, I have questioned as a number one option, but with Kawhi Leonard, he becomes your second best player. I love this for Toronto. I think what the general public is sleeping on, though, right? Because I don't know how many of you agree with me now that I say, yeah, this would elevate Toronto into that upper echelon of the Eastern Conference. This is all about my love and affinity for Kawhi Leonard. I don't know if we take into account often enough just how elite Kawhi Leonard is. When you talk about the best players in the NBA from like 2012 on, right? LeBron, Steph, and Kevin Durant are the three guys that we routinely bring up. How do you not put Kawhi Leonard within that conversation? James Harden probably goes in that conversation as well. But when you talk about Kawhi, when he is healthy, make no mistake about it, he is one of the top 7 to 10 players on planet Earth. What I'm most excited about for the Raptors with adding Kawhi Leonard, Scottie Barnes, who is somebody that his rise and ascension throughout the league has been impressive to watch. He's a two-way guy that's full of energy, a guy that you want to build your franchise around in terms of, hey, like we all should model how Scotty comes to work every day. Hard-nosed, gritty dude. Having him as your now number two option, having it to where he's not the best player on the team, I'm curious to see how that plays out. Because when we're talking about duos within the Eastern Conference, you can't go too far down the list before you talk about this Kawhi Leonard and Scottie Barnes pairing. I love this move for Toronto. I do. And here's the other thing when it comes to the Raptors. They got a couple of movable salaries. They've got draft capital that they can part ways with. I don't know if this is like the final move for the Toronto Raptors. There are other things that can be done north of the border to get them even better, to make them look even more impressive relative to this Eastern Conference landscape. But on its surface, I think this is Toronto seeing what other teams in the conference are doing and saying, hey, I don't want to be behind the eight ball. I don't want to be left behind in terms of this Eastern Conference. Because I don't know if y'all have been paying attention. Free agency in the NBA officially opened up 5 hours ago. Even before that, you go back to last week. Look at the last 8 days. Look at the last 8 days in the association, specifically within the Eastern Conference. Teams are getting better. Teams are getting better. The Wizards, and we'll talk about them a little bit later on, coming up at about midnight. If you're listening on the East Coast, we will get into the Washington Wizards and how they stack up in the landscape of the Eastern Conference. But they're going to be a team that's improved. Atlanta's going to be a team that's improved. You get a healthy Indiana Pacers team coming back next year. The Philadelphia 76ers are going to be healthy. We know Miami is now going to be a part of that, you know, championship contender conversation within the conference. The Knicks are obviously going to come back strong. The Detroit Pistons, to me, in terms of this Eastern Conference, they're the team that I think kind of holds the cards in terms of the pendulum swinging. Because when I look at the Detroit Pistons, right, they didn't lose last year in the postseason because they weren't gritty enough. They didn't lose last year in the postseason because they weren't good enough defensively, right? They were right on the doorstep of advancing in the Eastern Conference playoffs. They shouldn't make too many crazy moves. Their number one thing that they needed to get, in my opinion, right? What was the big Achilles heel for Detroit this postseason? They did not have a second score. When Cade Cunningham got doubled and the ball went outside of his hands, it was Tobias damn Harris. How are you supposed to get jiggy with that within the landscape of the Eastern Conference? You can't consider yourself a legitimate title contender and Tobias Harris is your second option offensively. I love what they did via the draft, getting a Corey. I think he's the ball handler that they need. Okorie, Abuka Okorie, out of Stanford, freshman guard from last year. Probably the most unheralded of the freshman guards that went silly last year on the offensive end. I love what Detroit's going to be coming back here. The bottom line is, though, excited for the Raptors, excited for their fans. You should be geeked up about this. The fact that Kawhi wants to come back and make your city home, Raptor fans, you should be happy about that. And here is the thing. We mentioned this yesterday on the show. Kawhi, a year ago, built a basketball gym in Canada. So there was already some tea leaves being dropped in terms of his interest in going back to Toronto. If you're Kawhi, think about it like this. First of all, the block was hot in L.A. The NBA is getting ready to come do a sweep on that entire Clippers organization. We'll see whether or not Kawhi is able to kind of scave that off. But if you're Kawhi Leonard, think of it this way, right? When you talk about goals of an NBA superstar, you talk about what makes an elite career, what makes an elite legacy. If you're Kawhi Leonard, think about what you already mean to the city of Toronto. Think about what you already mean to Canada as a whole. I was going to call them a country. Think about what you mean to Canada as a society. You know what I'm saying? You can go down as maybe the most revered athlete ever in Canada. When you think about what you got the potential to do, you brought them their only NBA championship. And now you've made the decision to go back And the way that the Eastern Conference looks right now, it isn't some sort of pipe dream to think that Kawhi could get the Raptors to the NBA Finals. It's no pipe dream to think that Kawhi could get Toronto in that upper echelon of the East. It's wide open. It is. And maybe I'll walk that back. I wouldn't say it's wide open because I think there are certain teams we know can't win it. But I'll say this. There's no outside of Brooklyn, right? Let's really be genuine when we do this. Outside of Brooklyn, is there a real bottom feeder within the Eastern Conference? I'm not looking at Washington that way. Maybe Chicago. Outside of Brooklyn and Chicago, everybody else in the Eastern Conference, to me, has got a chance to compete for the play-in. The Milwaukee Bucks, to me, they were one of my winners of the NBA offseason. When you think about what they got back in return for Giannis Antetokounmpo, Milwaukee's going to be a frisky group next year. Indiana's going to be right back in the fold. We know what Toronto's going to be now that they've added Kawhi Leonard. We know that Philadelphia is going to be right back in the mix. I expect Orlando, if healthy throughout the course of 82, to be right back in the mix. There is no real weak link outside of the Bulls and Nets within the landscape of the Eastern Conference. Everybody should feel like they've got a shot. And that's what's beautiful about the offseason of pro sports is when every fan base can be super duper delusional, go Kanye crazy, and feel like, hey, we've got a shot here. And if you're a team right now within this Eastern Conference, as we get geared up for the summer here, everybody's got a chance. Play ball. Play ball. The years, I'll say this, right? The years of this conference being the clearly inferior conference is over, in my opinion. I think the Knicks kind of busted that bubble with what they did in the finals. And I think over the past several years, you've seen it, man. The power balance in the NBA is slowly but surely starting to shift back here. And I was reluctant to get on board with it. I was. I didn't give the Eastern Conference much of a chance going into these NBA Finals. I didn't care who it was that ultimately came out. Well, it could have been Detroit, could have been Boston, could have been the Knicks. I didn't give any of those teams a legitimate shot to win the NBA Finals. But as we get geared up for 2026, how do you not take the Eastern Conference seriously? When we're talking about championship odds, when we're talking about the landscape of the Eastern Conference here, in the landscape of the NBA, talking about the top six or seven teams, how many of those teams are coming out of the East? It's going to be fascinating, man. 310-840-4910 is the number here on the talking text line as we are just getting rolling on this Tuesday night edition of Westwood One Sports Tonight. If you're just joining us, NBA free agency opened up about 5 hours ago, and we've already got fireworks. LeBron James, earlier this afternoon, informed the L.A. Lakers he's taking his talents elsewhere. Kawhi Leonard making his long-awaited return to the Six after bringing them a championship a couple years ago. The Clippers trading Kawhi to the Raptors. As we move throughout the show here tonight, we're going to put the Raptors back under the microscope in the landscape of the Eastern Conference. We're going to have an in-depth convo about where things stand within the landscape of the Eastern Conference. Also want to do this. We got the World Cup coming up tomorrow. Mbappe made history tonight. We'll give you the details on that before we get out of this opening hour. But over the weekend, we had some really interesting conversation about the World Cup in terms of the pressure that's on the United States. Was it the right decision by Coach Pochettino to rest the guys that had yellow cards? Obviously, they came up short. As they get geared up for tomorrow night's contest against Bosnia, we talk about momentum, and Uncle Mo is like we'll be about to call him, right? We talk about Uncle Mo in every other sport. I feel like with the World Cup, it only comes around, what, every 4 years. Momentum probably a little bit more important than in this tournament, maybe, than others. Talking to people about this tournament, talking to people about tomorrow night, there is a sense across the country, and I'm basically going off of social media and watching, you know, the in-studio shows on the World Cup, there is a sense that not only has the United States maybe lost a little bit of momentum, but if they don't win tomorrow night, how are we going to be talking about this group? Is it going to be considered a failure? We will get to that and Mbappe's record-breaking performance tonight as we roll throughout this opening hour here on Westwood One Sports Tonight. A lot more to get into. As I mentioned, NBA free agency off to a rocking start. We actually had a big-time transaction within the Eastern Conference. Dean Wade, formerly of the Cleveland Cavaliers, he goes to the Philadelphia 76ers on a 3-year, $40 million deal, giving them some 3-and-D out there in the city of brotherly love. They're another team that, as this Eastern Conference continues to take shape here this offseason, they're another team that I look at and go, yeah, they've got a real opportunity to be right in that Eastern Conference Finals conversation. As this East continues to get stronger, right, one of its perennial power players is stuck in the mud and are my official losers of this NBA offseason. I'll tell you who that team is next here on Westwood One Sports Tonight. No.
0: 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From NFL training camp to the baseball trade deadline, we've got you covered like your windshield sunshade. 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

0: Sports Night. Here's Linnell Willingham.
1: Yes, indeed. You heard the big voice guy. Most times, he is the most trustworthy voice on the show. He'll never lie to you. This is the youngest in charge, Linnell Willingham, taking you coast to coast as we get you up to 3 a.m. Eastern Time here on another edition of Westwood One Sports Night. Talking a lot of NBA tonight as the association going Kanye crazy. People call the National Football League the league that never sleeps. Color me surprised. But it's starting to feel like the NBA is doing its best to keep up with the NFL in terms of this 24-hour constant news cycle. It's always something going on here when it comes to the NBA. Since the Knicks have won the finals, it feels like the NBA hasn't gotten the chance to breathe, man. We're going to have Summer League get underway coming up in about a week and a half. So this league, quite literally, does not sleep. The big breaking news that we got right off the rip here to start this program, LeBron James earlier this morning saying bye to the Los Angeles Lakers. Y'all know how I feel about the Lakers as a franchise. I think the direction of Los Angeles is as baffling as anything else in the NBA offseason to this point. The choices that they're making, essentially choosing Austin Reeves over LeBron James. I've been very adamant and as passionate as any host on this network about my feelings about Austin Reeves and the payday that he got. You cannot, and I repeat, you cannot, in the year 2026, win an NBA title with Austin Reeves being the second best player on your team. And when you pay him four for 185, that is what you are signaling. The bigger issue here to me with L.A., how would you grade the job that the Lakers have done putting a championship-contending team around a top-three player in the sport, talking about Luka Doncic? One can make the argument that it's been a big, fat F. We'll get back to the Lakers coming up here momentarily. The big news that we opened up with, though, right? Kawhi Leonard, now a member of the Toronto Raptors, going back to the six. Super excited for that. It's got the landscape of the Eastern Conference looking pretty interesting, right? We know what the New York Knicks are and what they represent. We know that the Detroit Pistons were right on the doorstep. We know how Cleveland is viewed. The one team to me that has fumbled the offseason to this point more than any other franchise in the association, without a shadow of a doubt, is the Boston Celtics, man. For the life of me, I can't understand why Brad Stevens in Boston is treating Jaylen Brown the way that they are as an organization. When you think about what he has meant to them, bringing them an NBA title, winning finals MVP, leading them to the two seed in a year that was supposed to be a gap year, guys. In a year that's supposed to be a gap year, Jaylen Brown played the best ball that he's ever played as a pro, was an MVP finalist, yet Brad Stevens and the Celtics thought it was wise to dangle him for Giannis Antetokounmpo. Here is my thoughts on that. Y'all know how I feel about this, right? I got to get it out of the way, though, because I think it paints the picture of where things stand in the East. To me, I said this in the days leading up to Giannis being officially dealt. To me, when it came to Boston, right, the reward was not worth the potential risk when it came to dangling Jaylen Brown. The reward, right, in the short term, if they would have acquired Giannis for JB, it would have made the Celtics in the short term the clear-cut best team within the landscape of the Eastern Conference. Without a shadow of a doubt, they would have been the best team in the East. They would have been the title favorite over the New York Knicks, over the Detroit Pistons, right? They would have been the bona fide clear-cut number one team. So I get the thought process if you're Brad Stevens. Here is where they missed the boat with me. The risk to me is where you currently stand. This relationship is stuck between a rock and a hard place. Y'all know the analogy that I've used, right? I'm the bachelor here on Westwood One Sports. Now, y'all know it. Those of you out there that have been in relationships, that are in relationships, when you're arguing with your significant other, there are certain things that you say, there are certain things that you know if you say it, your relationship won't be able to overcome it. I think that's where we're at right now when it comes to Jaylen Brown and the Boston Celtics. Earlier this afternoon, this was from Sunday afternoon, if I'm not mistaken, Shams Charania gave the latest on where things currently stand when it comes to Jaylen Brown and his relationship with the Celtics, plus the asking price on JB as we get geared up for the offseason.
2: But what's the ask now? My understanding is in some cases the Celtics have asked teams for at least 4 first-round picks for Jaylen Brown. He's got 3 years left on his contract at a supermax clip. So where does that put him as far as his value? And if this is a Boston team that's been contending in the Eastern Conference and their potential ask for some teams is a package of picks and players, how have they reimagined this roster moving forward, their finances, their viability as a contender in the Eastern Conference? But I do think as of right now, time will tell which side will bring the urgency to this matter this offseason.
3: If we're a player,
1: I think it's crazy that they're even at this point. The fact that the Celtics and JB, Jaylen Brown, the fact that that relationship has gotten to this point, all parties involved within that Celtics front office should be embarrassed. Think about what you had. You had arguably the best duo within the Eastern Conference. I don't give a rat's ass that Jalen Brunson and Kat just won the finals. You know it. That Jaylen Brown, Jason Tatum duo is better and far more superior than the duo that reigns in New York. Not even close. Not even close. So the fact that that is now hanging over your organization, you made your bed, you got to lay in it if you're Brad Stevens. I don't think Jaylen Brown plays another game in a Celtics uniform. And you heard it from Shams. The asking price of 4 first-round picks, I think, is astronomical. But when you think about who the player is, it makes sense. Here's the thing, though. How does getting 4 first-round picks make you better if you're Boston? How does it make you better? Clearly, if you're moving Jaylen Brown, right, you're interested in the short term. You're more interested in winning now. Moving him is not a move for the future. It's a move for now. So how do you decide that you're going to get rid of him for 4 future first? How does that make the Celtics better for 2026? That's the issue that they've run into. I think we've now reached a point, if you're Boston, there is no avenue for you to get better. There isn't. You want to talk about trading him to Detroit for Jalen Duren? I mean, give me a break. Give me a break. I'll say this about Jalen Duren, right? I've been very critical of Jalen Duren. I was more difficult, or I was harder on him, rather, than probably anybody else in the national media during the postseason. Talking about, you know, Wendell Carter taking his girl and all that. I went hard in the paint on Jalen Duren. You know what I forgot about Jalen Duren? He's only 22. He's only 22 years of age. So I can see why he'd be intriguing for Boston. But if you're going to look at your fan base, Brad Stevens, and say, yeah –

0: date, and it could end up being a move that changes the course of history for the Boston Celtics. There is no guarantee that you can get back a player of Jaylen Brown's caliber. He has gotten better every year that he's been in the NBA, and I think right now, universally, he is viewed as a top 7 to 10 player in the sport. Correct? Even if you do get 4 future first, what is the odds? What are the odds that you're able to draft another Jaylen Brown? What are the odds that you can trade for another Jaylen Brown? You know what's made me laugh, dog? There's a deal on the table from the Denver Nuggets, potentially, where it's Jamal Murray and Aaron Gordon coming back. Like, give me a damn break. Is that really supposed to move the needle? Is Jamal Murray, that's the co-star that Jason Tatum needs? I don't know, man. I think the Celtics have put themselves in a really peculiar spot. The big question is, will they be able to salvage this relationship moving forward? This is how you know things have gotten bad. Celtics royalty even stepping in and giving their 2 cents on where this relationship stands between Boston and Jaylen Brown. Here's Robert Parrish, Celtics legend, giving his thoughts on how the Celtics have treated Jaylen Brown.
1: I think it'll be a serious miscalculation on Brad Stevens and management and ownership. First of all, you don't get rid of a talent like Jaylen Brown unless he asks to be moved. Not to mention the backcourt with he and Tatum is a proven formula. So why would you want to make that move? I find it disturbing. And it's uncomfortable. And not to mention, I do not understand, never have and probably never will, why ownership and management wants respect and loyalty from the players, but they only give you loyalty and respect when it's in their best interest to do so.
0: Strong words from one of the most important figures in Celtics history, talking about Robert Parrish. I mean, that's the fascinating part, what Parrish mentioned there, is the relationship and where it stands, right? Jaylen Brown has every right to be acting a damn fool right now. He does. This isn't the first time that they have dangled him in trade talks. How many times can you do that before the relationship reaches a point of no return? That is where things currently stand when it comes to Jaylen Brown and the Boston Celtics. I don't think this is something that they can fix. I don't. So if you're Brad Stevens here, right, in the short term, you're not going to be as good next year as you were this year. And then long term, you now have to find a co-star for Jason Tatum. How in the hell do you do that? That's my question. You had the ideal set of circumstances if you were the Boston Celtics. And all of a sudden, after really shocking the NBA world this year in terms of their success during the regular season, you fast forward 6-7 months later, they're now in basketball purgatory. And maybe I'm, you know, gassing the situation up and making their situation seem more dire than what it is. But I can't help but look at it this way. You had one of the most formidable duos in the NBA. A duo that's proven, guys. They've won the championship with this duo. They've reached the top of the mountain with Brown and with Tatum. They know that it works. Now you've jeopardized having that long term. And when I say jeopardized, I mean blown it away in smoke. They might as well have put it in a stogie and put a lighter to it, damn it. Honestly, I do not see Jaylen Brown playing in Boston again, and that is a shame. But if I'm the Celtics, that is what I immediately pivot to here. What do we do? What do we do now? How do we move forward now? Can we compete in the East with just Jason Tatum? I'll tell you something that's interesting to me. Based off of what Jaylen Brown did last year solo without Jason Tatum, you think the Celtics are looking at the landscape of the East, and I hope they're not looking at

0: this way. Do you think they're looking at the East and going, well, if Jaylen Brown led this group to the 2 seed, why can't Jason Tatum lead this group to the 2 seed or further, right, or beyond? Because I know there are folks in that organization, and maybe this is the right decision, maybe it's the wrong decision. I don't know what the general public thinks. Is it like a consensus thought that like Tatum is better than Jaylen Brown? I know a lot of people go back and forth on that. I think the size of Jason Tatum is kind of the difference maker. But from a skill set and talent standpoint, I mean, I don't want it to be forgotten who Jaylen Brown is, how talented he is. I just can't believe that Boston, excuse me, realistically speaking, has put themselves in this spot. The irony of where they currently sit is that Jaylen Brown was asked about this exact scenario last year. He was asked how it makes him feel when Boston dangles him out in trade rumors, when people want to break up the duo of him and Jason Tatum.
1: I mean, you've been through a lot in the city, you know, from the very beginning, you know, when they booed the draft pick itself on draft night because they wanted a deal. Every summer, you're in trade rumors. I guess maybe it's more the question of when you think back at these last 6 years or so, how challenging were they to you?
2: Very, very challenging. Things have not gone my way. I haven't been catered to in a sense, which has made me stronger. It has made me a better player, has driven me. I can complain, but in reality, it made me the best. So I'm grateful for it, even if it was indirect. I know that wasn't intentional. You know, I don't think, you know, the organization was, it was intentional, but it is what it is. It made me better.
1: Sounds like you used every bit of that as fuel.
2: Yeah, and I still am. A lot of stuff has transpired in this organization, and I understood it. I didn't complain. I didn't have an agent call and complain or the way some of these other guys do. I just let it make me better, and it fueled me, and it's still fueling me now.
0: I think the way that Jaylen Brown has carried himself through all of this is to be commended. I think he's the stand-up, consummate professional. The narrative around him on some of these national networks I think is fascinating. There was a basketball analyst yesterday on a certain network that questioned Jaylen Brown off the court. And I think that's part of what's wrong with basketball culture and the media and the way that it's talked about. There are a lot of BS narratives that are contrived. There are a lot of BS narratives that are made up. And I think anybody out there that is pretending to be concerned about Jaylen Brown off the floor needs to get their head out of their ass. Jaylen Brown is a model citizen. Jaylen Brown is a leader. Jaylen Brown is a philanthropist. Jaylen Brown is a pillar in several different communities. He carries himself the way that I want any star across pro sports to carry themselves. So miss me with this idea of him being some sort of bad apple. Here is where Boston really is in trouble. I say this all the time, right, about the NBA postseason, right? What do I say, right? When you fall short of expectations in the NBA's second season, right? I say it all the time. When you fail to meet expectations, there are usually sweeping consequences that happen as a result. Let's not forget, guys, the Boston Celtics blew a 3-1 lead to the Philadelphia 76ers. And I think that shortcoming, that misstep, has totally changed and recalibrated the way Boston's viewing themselves as an organization. Is that the right decision? No. There is this thirst, this desire to go improve their front court based off of what happened last year and how Joel Embiid dominated that series. You can improve your front court, while keeping Jaylen Brown. I thought it was a terrible, terrible miscalculation by Boston. And we're going to see here as we enter, you know, the 2026 offseason, We're going to see, as the other power players in the East continue to make moves and get better, Boston's going to be behind the eight ball because of the Jaylen Brown problem that they created. That's the irony in all of this. This is a Boston Celtics-created problem. Question is now, how do they get themselves out of it? We've talked all things NBA here throughout the first 45 minutes of the show. Let's dip our toe in that World Cup water coming up. Mbappe with a historic night tonight. We'll take a look at what he was able to do for France. Plus, look ahead at tomorrow night's key matchup, the U.S. men's national team locking horns with Bosnia. How much pressure is on Team USA to get her done tomorrow night? We'll talk about that next here on Westwood One Sports Tonight.
3: U.S. men's national team has wrapped up group play. Up next, the round of 32 on Wednesday. How far can they go? Let's find out. Westwood One Sports.
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1: Still kicking it with you here on a Tuesday night edition of What's Going On Sports Tonight. You're tapped in to the youngest in charge, Linnell Willingham, taking you coast to coast as we get you up to 3 a.m. Eastern time. We will get back into the association as we ease our way into the midnight hour on the East Coast. A lot going on in the NBA as free agency opened up about 6 hours ago. A bunch of big time names already on the move. We will get you up to speed with the latest in the NBA coming up in about 12 minutes. Can we get patriotic here for a second? Can we show a little bit of patriotism for the U.S. of A? Before we do that, I want to give flowers where flowers are due. First and foremost, man, I said every time I talked about this World Cup, I'd say the same thing to start. I am never going to be mistaken by anybody as some soccer aficionado. But what I do love is when a sporting event brings everyone together. That is the reality of the World Cup. That is what this tournament has been to this point. I've loved watching all the tourists come in and act as if, you know, the United States is the best thing since sliced bread. It's been awesome to watch just the cultural experience that the World Cup has been. The action on the pitch, I don't really have much to say about it. I can't break down defenses and, you know, lineup changes and all that. But what I can tell you is this. I can appreciate greatness. And what we've seen throughout this tournament from three dudes, Cristiano Ronaldo, Lionel Messi, and then tonight Mbappe, just historic performances that we're going to remember forever, that fans are going to remember forever, that the respective countries are going to remember forever. Mbappe tonight broke the record for the most goals in a World Cup knockout match. Broke the record for most goals in World Cup knockout matches throughout the course of his career, moving within one goal of Lionel Messi's overall tournament mark. He scored two goals tonight for France as they were 3-0 winners over Sweden. Where France is right now as a country relative to this tournament, when you ask people that follow this thing who are the odds-on favorites, I think France is on the short list of teams that have to be considered the favorite. After tonight's win over Sweden, they move on for a round of 16 matchup against Paraguay coming up here in a couple of days. So shout out to the French. Shout out to Mbappe, who is, despite not being an American star, has turned into one of the biggest star athletes in all of the world. From France to our guys on the U.S. men's national team, that's what we all care about. This tournament, like I said, has not only brought us together as a country, it feels like, but it's recalibrated the expectations for the U.S. men's national team. There is an argument to be made when you think about their prolific start to this tournament. There's an argument to be made. This is the best U.S. men's national team ever. When you think about the style of soccer, you think about the fast pace that they're playing with offensively, and then the support that they have of the country, I think is totally different. Here's what I think is interesting, right? World Cup happens every 4 years. This time around, more than any other time that the U.S. has been in the World Cup, the social media influence is bigger and badder than it's ever been. And I think that has a part and has a part to do and has a part to play in kind of how this conversation has gone surrounding the team in this tournament. I'll say this, right? It's been all peaches and roses, right? They've been the feel-good story. Everyone's rallied behind them. If they lose tomorrow to Bosnia, if the U.S. men's national team loses tomorrow to Bosnia, this country is going to be in a frenzy, and I think it's going to be a massive disappointment. If they lose tomorrow to Bosnia, it is a massive, massive disappointment. They now have expectations. And you could also make the argument, if they lose tomorrow to Bosnia, is it a self-inflicted wound? The big decision of this tournament to this point came in the last match when Coach Pochettino decided, you know what? We're not going to play our yellow card guys. We're not going to play our stars. And although they were competitive within the landscape of the game, the landscape of the match, they ultimately came up short and effectively sucked all the air out of their balloon and really killed any momentum that they had in terms of this tournament to this point, where now, as we sit here a couple of weeks in, people are starting to give them their credit. Tomorrow's going to be huge, man. Tomorrow is going to show the give-a-damn level that we have as a country, because if they lose, I expect them to get absolutely scalded. U.S. men's national team back on the pitch tomorrow in the knockout stage, win or go home against Bosnia. Big-time story tonight, though, is out of the association, Kawhi Leonard taking his talents back to the six, and LeBron leaving the Los Angeles Lakers. I'll tell you where he should head next.
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10: 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It appears by its own numbers, the U.S. government seems insolvent. It's reported that the Treasury shows about $6 trillion in assets and over $47 trillion in liabilities. 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
1: Yes, indeed, you heard the big voice guy. The youngest in charge, Linnell Willingham, rocking out with you as we take you coast to coast, bringing you the latest and greatest in the world of sports here on Westwood One Sports Tonight. We'll get you up to 3 a.m. Eastern time. A lot more to get into. We're going to get back into the association here. I am eager to know what next year in the NBA looks like and how many more dominoes are going to fall here coming up in this offseason. We open up the show with the big breaking news of the night and of the day. Kawhi Leonard traded from the LA Clippers to the Toronto Raptors for a 2031 unprotected first, a 2033 unprotected first, a pick swap in next year's draft, as well as Grady Dick and Brandon Ingram. So for the Raptors, I think it puts them back in the upper echelon of the Eastern Conference. We'll get back to the Raptors in a second here, and we'll get back to the Eastern Conference in a second. The biggest news that we got today, make no mistake about it, is LeBron James. I can't even believe I'm sitting here tonight with the opportunity to say it. LeBron James is leaving L.A., heading into year number 24 in the association. And I had to debate throughout the course of the afternoon tonight, was I going to be mentally stable enough to do the damn show? As a bronze sexual, as some of you like to call me, right? The fact that LeGoat in his basketball future is up in the air, I'm totally unstable right now. I don't know what to do with myself. Where, oh where, will LeBron James play basketball next? First and foremost, I think LeBron James is making the right decision leaving Los Angeles. When you look at what the Lakers have done here and what they have the ability to do this offseason, there's really nothing that they could have done, in my opinion, to put themselves within the title conversation out west, bringing LeBron and Austin Reeves back. Just didn't see it. What the Lakers have to do now moving forward is do their damnedest, right, to put a championship team around Luka Doncic. And they've shown no ability to do that to this point. But I want to go to the LeBron piece of this, because this is, once again, LeGoat being on the move. Year 24, LeBron deciding, you know what? Let's take my talents elsewhere for my final chapter. And what this is about is winning a championship. LeBron James is making the decision to leave Los Angeles. It's for one reason. It's to put himself back in the championship conversation in the NBA. That is what his career is about. It's about titles. It's about hardware. If you're LeBron James, nothing else matters more. And I know people are going to talk about happiness, and it's not about money. It's about happiness. It's not about money, and it's not about happiness. It's about championships. Championships make you happy. Championships ultimately make you money. Here are the three main suitors right now for LeBron James, according to multiple different sources. The Golden State Warriors, the Miami Heat, and the Cleveland Cavaliers. Two of these three options, I think, can lead to LeBron winning a championship. Two of those three options can lead to LBJ winning the title. The one place where LBJ would go as a free agent, and I wouldn't have a whole lot of confidence in them winning the title, is Golden State with the Warriors. And I know that's the fun, sexy destination for him, is out in Golden State teaming up with Steph. I know that's what everybody wants to see. But in reality, I don't want to see it, because I want to see LeBron James win championships. I want to see him catch Jordan. I want to see him make you OGs out there uncomfortable in terms of the GOAT conversation. Because if he gets some more hardware and he's able to get six, then I think we got a real, real interesting conversation on our hands in terms of the everlasting debate and conversation of who the greatest basketball player of all time is. That is what's on the horizon now with LeBron James. When I look at Golden State, like I said, I don't think he can win a title there. I don't. I think they need more of a wing presence. I think the guard play is not going to be good enough. I like Kristaps, right? I love that they brought Al Horford back. That's great. You'll have Guy Santos coming back as well. Oh, that's fine. But I still don't think it makes you a contender in the West. The Cleveland Cavaliers are fascinating. Strobes, I just sent you a Brian Windhorst cut. I don't know if you were able to get that over to our guy Mike. Because Wendy came up with a pretty fascinating idea. So the Cleveland Cavaliers, the Warriors, and the Heat, the three main suitors, it seems like, right now for LeBron James. Now, according to multiple different sources, LeBron's going to take a conversation, LeBron has had at least 12 teams express interest, and LeBron has guided Rich Paul to hear everybody out, and then they will narrow down a list. Golden State, I don't think he can win a championship there. When it comes to Miami and Cleveland, Miami in particular, like, we know how, I don't really have to do much convincing there. That probably, talking about the Heat, that probably is his best basketball fit because he slots perfectly with this team and he would be in position to where he's one of their offensive engines going into next year. You put LeBron James in Miami with a group that has Giannis, Bam, Andrew Wiggins. They just brought in Tim Hardaway to give him some perimeter shooting. You got Bobby Portis coming off the bench. You got Nikola Jovic still in town. Davion Mitchell's there. I know they're going to try hard to keep Norman Powell around as well. That, to me, from a basketball fit, without a shadow of a doubt, is LeBron's best landing spot, is Miami. The Cleveland Cavaliers are fascinating because I think if you're Cleveland, as currently constructed, adding LeBron, I don't know if it moves the needle enough. If you don't do anything else and you just add LeBron, I don't know if that moves the needle enough. The big question is, if you're Cleveland, how do you get the attention of one LeBron James? You know you're going to get a look simply based off of the past history that you all have with one another. But the question is, what do the Cavs have to do to ultimately lure King James home? Brian Windhorst had this to say about how the Cavs could potentially lure the King back home.
0: I just want to say that, like, you know, the league changed this afternoon.
2: Yeah.
0: With LeBron coming on the market, and not only that, but basically announcing that he's available to just about everybody. And so start your engines on how you're going to retrofit. That is a curveball that affected the whole market. So now let's talk about Jaylen Brown. Jaylen Brown has not found a home. The Celtics have not found a home. After they tried to send him to Milwaukee for Giannis Antetokounmpo over the last week, they have talked to a number of other teams. They have failed to get traction on a deal. Cleveland Cavaliers learned today that LeBron James would be willing to play for less than his market value salary. That changed everything. So how does Cleveland get LeBron James' attention? Do they show him their beautiful brand new practice facility they're building? It is awesome. I saw it this week in Cleveland. But that is not going to impress them. What's going to impress them is what they do something with their roster. So what can the Cavs do? James Harden opted out yesterday. He, from what I understand, is willing to partner with the Cavs to figure out a way how to improve the roster. Jaylen Brown is out there. Can the Cavs make a move for Jaylen Brown, then come to LeBron and say, how do you feel about us now? That's the type of move that you're going to do to get LeBron James' attention.
3: Which is,
1: wouldn't that be intriguing? What were we just talking about less than a half hour ago? What do the Celtics do with Jaylen Brown? What do the Celtics covet most in terms of what's been reported? They want front court help. What do the Cleveland Cavaliers have potentially for them? Front court help. If you're in Cleveland, do you dangle Jared Allen or Evan Mobley to get Jaylen Brown? Can that be enough to entice Boston to part ways with Jaylen Brown? I would assume Evan Mobley would have to be the guy, right? I don't know if Jared Allen would move the needle for him. But if you're Cleveland, there's a no-brainer for you, right? I mean, Jaylen Brown walks in and is the best player on your team. He's better than Donovan Mitchell. argue with somebody you love. Hopefully that's me, right? Like, I think if you're Cleveland, like, that's fascinating to me. And if you're Boston, what better deal is out there? If you are the Celtics, what better deal would be out there for you? So that, to me, is why Cleveland is fascinating. If they could get a piece to entice LeBron, and then he goes back home, ooh-wee, that, to me, becomes very, very interesting. The bottom line is this, though. LeBron James announced earlier today, going into year number 24, he is taking his talents elsewhere. As we roll throughout this midnight hour on the East Coast, I'm going to make a case for LeBron to go to one particular destination. We're going to look at his legacy in Los Angeles with the Lakers. We're going to grade his tenure in LA with the Lakers. But right now, I want to look at it through this lens. LeBron James, heading into year number 24, telling the Lakers, hey, look, I'm bouncing. I'm taking my talents elsewhere. I know it's the easy question that's just lying right here on the cutting room floor for us. Where do you want to see LeBron James play next? I want you to begin to line up on the phones with that. 310-840-4910, the number on the talking text line. Where does LeBron James ultimately play next? Brian Windhorst, ESPN NBA insider, had this to say about the timeline that LeBron is working on to make a decision on his home for 2026.
0: I just want to say that, like, you know, the league changed this afternoon.
2: Yeah.
0: With LeBron coming on the market, and not only that, but basically announcing that he's available to just about everybody.
1: Mike, that's the other Wendy cut on Wendy on LeBron and his timeline to make a decision on whether or not or where he is going to ultimately play next. I thought Brian Windhorst gave some pretty interesting insight in terms of, you know, what LeBron is thinking. And I think when it comes to Windhorst, right, is there a more trusted LeBron James source? Is there a more trusted LeBron James insider? When Wendy talks about LeBron, I ultimately listen. When Wendy talks about Bron, I listen. And all we've heard leading up to today's decision is that everything was very much up in the air. I think LeBron's choice today sent shockwaves through the NBA. I truly believe that this decision caught a lot of people off guard, including the Los Angeles Lakers, if I'm being honest. Right? The fascinating thing to me that you continue to hear is that Los Angeles did not have really a sense of urgency in terms of, you know, finding out what LeBron's plan is, in terms of telling LeBron what their plan is. It feels like they wanted this. And I believe that they're caught off guard by it still, but I do believe deep down inside, this is ultimately what they wanted as a franchise, was to move forward without LeBron James. I believe that's what they ultimately wanted. I feel like at a certain point, if you're the Lakers, because this conversation always leads back to La La Land, right? At a certain point, if you're the Lakers, you got to figure out what's next here. In terms of what's next for LeBron, Brian Windhorst earlier today gave a little bit of a timeline in terms of when we could have a decision from LeBron on his next destination.
0: Answer. Rich Paul has made it clear that LeBron's number one priority for this season is happiness. Happiness, it's not money. Right. So we're going to count the money. We're going to figure it out on the salary sheets and whatnot, but it's not going to be necessarily who's got the most money to offer. So now your follow-up question, Matt, is, well, how do you define happiness? Well, how does anybody define happiness? It's fluid. So I'm not sure he's got his mind made up here. It may take him a period to decide what his happiness is going to be. And there's several teams that are going to probably try to present their version of what his happiness can be, and we'll see how that process plays out.
2: Stay with me here.
1: That's the most fascinating piece of all of this, is that it feels like, and correct me if I'm wrong here, we know the three rumored suitors, right? Miami, Golden State, and holy cow, Miami, Golden State, and Cleveland are the three rumored suitors that we've heard. But the reality of the situation is, I expect LeBron and Rich Paul to be very open-minded in terms of his next destination. There are plenty of teams that I think LeBron could ultimately go to. I want to hear from you on this, though. 310-840-4910 is the number on the talking text line. Where, oh where, will LeBron James play next? I gave you those three suitors, right? Miami, Cleveland, Golden State. You know what team also is fascinating to me? The Dallas Mavericks. When you consider the relationship with Kyrie Irving, you consider Dallas having no state income tax so we can reap the reward financially. You talk about getting to play with a kid like Cooper Flagg, playing for an executive like Masai Ujiri. I think Dallas is a very interesting landing spot for LeBron James here potentially that hasn't really been mentioned. I think Philadelphia with the 76ers is a super intriguing landing spot for LeBron. Think about this. A front court of Big Joel Embiid at the five, LeBron at the four, Paul George at the three, and then your backcourt of Vijay Max talking about Tyrese Maxey and Vijay Edgecombe. Like, there are a couple of different destinations where LeBron can go to me where clearly that team catapults into the upper echelon of the Eastern Conference. And to me, that's where he should land, is an Eastern Conference team. The Denver Nuggets have been mentioned as a potential team out west. I don't know how much I love that fit from a basketball standpoint. I think they would win. It's LeBron and Nikola Jokic. It would work. My favorite destination for him out west is the Minnesota Timberwolves, if I'm being like honest and transparent about it. Like, I would love to see him pair up with Anthony Edwards, LaMelo Ball, Rudy. Be a very, very fascinating group. It would. There is one destination for LeBron James that isn't being given a whole lot of thought, that isn't being given a whole lot of credence. I'll tell you the Eastern Conference wild card for LeBron James next here on Westwood One Sports Night. The second round of international soccer is now, and DraftKings has you covered. 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

0: Here's Linnell Willingham.
1: Yes, indeedy. Westwood One Sports Night continues with the youngest in charge, Linnell Willingham, taking you up to 3 a.m. Eastern Time. Number to hit us up on the talking text line, 310-840-4910. You can tweet at me as well, same handle on each and every social media platform. It is at N-E-L-L underscore BTP. I want you all to begin a line up on the phones with this. LeBron James announcing earlier this morning that he will return for year number 24 in the NBA, but it will not be with the Los Angeles Lakers. I want your calls on this. Where should LeBron James play in 2026? And more importantly, shoot your shot here, man. Will LeBron James win another title in his NBA career? 310-840-4910 is the number. Think about the three suitors that have been mentioned here. Miami, Golden State, and a return home to Cleveland with the Cavaliers. Those are the three likely suitors. Those are the three suitors that have been given the most, you know, the most opportunity to land him. There is one basketball franchise. There is one basketball franchise that I believe is lying in the weeds when it comes to LeBron James. There is one basketball franchise that I believe is the wild card for LeBron's services. That team is the Washington Wizards. What a storybook moment it would be. A Hollywood-like script. Some people ask, well, why would LeBron go to the nation's capital? Well, it's complicated, right? The main reason I see LeBron going to the Wizards is because the Wizards may be owed LeBron James. Why would they be owed LeBron James? Before we get into this, let's make one thing very, very clear. The NBA is run by Rich Paul and Clutch Sports Group. Make no mistake about it. When you consider how many premier players are under his umbrella throughout the NBA, it is Rich Paul's NBA. Bottom line, NBA insider Mark Spears came out with a report earlier today that I thought really gave us some insight as to where things stand when it comes to LeBron James and his potential next destination. Mark Spears, first and foremost, when Mark Spears speaks, this is the godfather of ESPN's insider coverage, right? More plugged in than Shams, more plugged in than Brian Windhorst. Mark Spears has been around the block. Homie's been around for a long, long time. So when Mark Spears is reporting something, understand more times than not, it's coming directly from the horse's mouth. What was reported yesterday? That Rich Paul and the powers that be in the Wizards front office, they met yesterday. Mark Spears reported today, the Washington Wizards are not interested in trading 10-time All-Star Anthony Davis. And here is the key caveat in this, and where my antennas came up. And they're not listening to trade offers for him. That's the part of this that really has me thinking here. What does it mean for the Wizards to not be listening to trade offers? That means under no circumstances are they looking to move on from him. And when I say under no circumstances, I mean no circumstances. Think about the reporting within the last 48 hours, who the Wizards were reportedly on the phone with, Mike Dunleavy Jr. and Golden State. If Golden State would have presented a godfather offer based off of Mark Spears' reporting, the Wizards would have turned it down because they're not listening. They're not taking calls for Anthony Davis. Why is that? Why are they not taking calls for Anthony Davis? Well, in mid-August, Anthony Davis is eligible for a four-year, $275 million max extension from the Washington Wizards. He is eligible for that money. On its surface, if the Wizards give Anthony Davis, if the Wizards give Anthony Davis $275 million on a max extension for a dude, that the last 2 years has played 80 games combined, if he gets that from Will Dawkins and the Washington Wizards, it would be the worst move they've made since getting to the nation's capital, without a shadow of a doubt. It would be the worst move they've made since getting to the nation's capital. But it's Rich Paul's NBA. Remember that. Clutch runs the league. Why do I keep bringing that up? Rich Paul don't play that. Rich Paul's clients don't play that. When they get close to the end of the deal and it's time to be eligible for an extension, they either go to the negotiating table or they get the hell out of Dodge. And what did Mark Spears' reporting just tell you? They're not getting out of Dodge because the Wizards want Anthony Davis.

But if you're the Wizards, right? If you're the Wizards, what would be the one circumstance that you'd be willing to sign AD to a Supermax extension? What would be the one circumstance? To me, this is how it goes down. I think LeBron James ultimately ends up as a member of the Washington Wizards. Why? Because I believe the Wizards are going to give Anthony Davis that four-year, $275 million max extension. I believe it's coming one way or another. And as a pat on the back, as a back scratch, as a favor to the Wizards organization for signing AD to this mega extension, they're going to be rewarded with the services of one LeBron James. And if you add LeBron James to the Washington Wizards, as currently constructed in the landscape of the Eastern Conference, how in the holy blue hell are they not viewed as a championship contender? Out East. You add LeBron to Anthony Davis, Alex Saar, Trae Young, and the rest of the young pups that they've got in the nation's capital. That is an intriguing group. So yes, I think LeBron comes to D.C. by way of a favor from Rich Paul. A favor from Rich Paul. We're getting ready to bear witness to a Clutch Sports wet dream, ladies and gentlemen. This is what happens when you're a power player in the NBA like Rich Paul. You want the Wizards to pay Anthony Davis? Bring us LeBron James. Think about it like this if you're Billionaire Ted, as I like to call him. Billionaire Ted Leontis. The Wizards have been ass over the past three, four, five seasons. They have struggled to put butts in seats at Capital One Arena. Do you realize the Wizards season ticket prices went up by 25% going into next year? You realize every time you turn around, Ted Leontis is building a new luxury suite at Capital One Arena. Why is that? It isn't to watch a play-in basketball team. I'll tell you that. Ted Leontis is renovating Capital One Arena. Ted Leontis is putting a bunch of luxury seats and luxury suites in the arena, and those ticket prices are going up, and that Monumental Sports Network subscription is going up. You bring LeBron James to town, it's all worth it. From LeBron's standpoint, look at the opportunity you have beyond basketball in the nation's capital. This is Chocolate City. It's the capital of the United States, but it's also one of the most troubled youth areas in the country. If you are LeBron James, this is about legacy for you. This is about the opportunity to go somewhere and leave a mark. Think about what LeBron has done in each of his three destinations. You look at what he did for Miami. You look at what he's done for Cleveland. You look at what he did for Los Angeles. LeBron James leaves his mark on and off the floor wherever he goes. And in the nation's capital, the Wizards, D.C., would be lucky to have a man of LeBron James caliber in this town making an impact on our society, on our culture. I'm all for it. I want LeBron James in Washington, D.C. I think LeBron James will be in Washington, D.C. by way of a Rich Paul favor. Under no other circumstances would it be acceptable for the Wizards to give out a four-year, $275 million max to Anthony Davis. The only way that it's acceptable, the only way that I'll tolerate it, is if LeBron James comes to Washington as a result of the extension. Enough of me. I want to get to you at 310-840-4910. Two-parter for you here on the phones. The big breaking news that we got earlier this morning, LeBron James announcing, yes, I will return for my 24th year in the NBA, but it won't be with the Lakers. Two-parter for you on the phones. Where will LeBron James play next? And will

0: win another title in his career? I'll answer the latter part of that question, plus take your calls next here on Westwood One Sports Night.
1: We know you're jonesing for some football just like we are. And yes, we're counting. NFL training camps begin opening in 22 days. You're home for the NFL. Westwood One Sports.
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0: 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Here's Linnell Willingham.
1: Party continues here on Westwood One Sports Night. Youngest and Charles and L. Willingham rocking out with you as we get you up to 3 a.m. Eastern Time. Talking text line wide open for you. 310-840-4910. The big news that we got earlier, LeBron James sending a shockwave through the basketball world, telling the Lakers, yeah, I'm coming back for year number 24. It just won't be with you. Where should LeBron James play next? And then will he win another title in his illustrious career? 310-840-4910 is the number on the talking text line for that. I'm fascinated by this conversation because I know just how passionate we get here on this program when it comes to conversations surrounding one LeBron James. We're going to talk about his legacy as we roll throughout the rest of this program, but in terms of where he should go, I made it pretty clear, man. I think LeBron should go to the Washington Wizards. I do. And I think he's got a chance to win a title in D.C. with the Wizards as well. If you don't believe that LeBron is high on the core in D.C., take a listen to him talking about the core in D.C. On the Mind the Game podcast earlier this winter.
2: But I'm interested to see, you know, what they do and how it all comes together. You know, with AD, obviously, we know the talent level is out of this world. Yeah. And, you know, Trey, with his ability to play pick and roll game, his ability to shoot the ball, his lob threat. Mm-hmm. You know, I love the young kid from France that they have on their team, too. We just played him. We just played him 2 weeks ago. Great touch, great feel for the game. Love the kid George as well. Yeah. Young kid, pretty good player. And then also the rookie kid that they got from Texas, Trey Johnson. I think, you know, it's going to be tough. You know, every year they have some pieces. Mm-hmm. And I think for the first time in a few years, we can say that Washington has picked up some pieces. Right? So it's going to be interesting to see what happens.
3: I mean, on paper, Washington's interesting because, like, if you look at, you know, Trey's weakness would be defensive impact. But you have AD and you have Sar, you know, as your 4-5, 5-4, however you want to slice it. Sar can stretch the floor. Yeah. You know, AD obviously can roll and duck in and do all those things. They got some support. And they got some wing size and length and defenders, too. So there's more support for him there. And you know how brilliant he can be offensively. So it is interesting to see if they keep that thing together.
2: I think it's interesting to see it. I'm very interested to see how it come together, for sure.
1: Oh, are you LeBron James? Hearing him talk about the Wizards, doesn't it get you excited? I think LeBron to D.C. is a real, real possibility. And the number one reason I think it is because of this Anthony Davis extension that's on the horizon. In August, he is eligible for a four-year, $275 million extension. The Wizards, based off of the reporting, seem like they're going to go to the negotiating table with AD. If it wasn't with LeBron coming, it's damn near organizational malpractice by the front office of D.C. You thought they got crushed. You thought people were questioning the Trae Young extension. If they sign Anthony Davis to 4 years for $275, they're going to get eviscerated in the national media. The only way it's acceptable, the only way it's tolerable to go to the negotiating table with AD on that extension is if you're promised the services of LeBron James. 310-840-4910 is the number. Where will LeBron James play next? And then most importantly, will LeBron James win another title before he ultimately calls it a career? Jim is in Indiana wanting to check in. Jim, what's going on, brother? Welcome into Westwood One Sports Night.
4: Thank you for taking my call.
1: Appreciate you as always, man.
4: Why wouldn't you go to the Pacers? They were right there last year.
1: Because why would he go to the Pacers? What ties does he have to the Pacers?
4: Midwest.
1: The Midwest. What about the Midwest?
4: Well, you see all these teams that haven't won championships for years, like the Knicks, the Cavs. That'd be a good pairing. They got that Zubac.
1: It would be, can I be honest, LeBron going to Indiana would be the most uninspiring move that he could possibly make. I appreciate the call. Holy cow. How pissed would I be? Think about you guys as basketball fans. How blown would you be if LeBron took his talents to Indiana, for God's sakes. Are you kidding? What the hell would he accomplish in Indiana with the Pacers? You want to talk about a big old nothing burger? The Pacers? 310-840-4910 is the number. Where will LeBron James play next? And then will he win another title before his career is over? Jay is in D.C. wanting to check in. Jay, what's going on, man?
5: Hey. First time, long time, man. Yeah, Indiana. You know, he's going to go there or Sacramento. Okay. As far as the Wizards, aren't you in D.C.?
1: Aren't I in D.C.? Yeah, I'm in D.C. Why you ask?
5: So you know it's the worst marketed team on the planet.
1: What do you mean? This is what I'm not going to accept or tolerate, is lazy commentary about the Wizards franchise. What do you mean it's the worst marketed franchise? What do you mean by that?
5: I mean, come on, look at the name alone, but we're not even going to go there. My point is this, my friend. If LeBron wants to win a championship, he should go to my Denver Nuggets. Boom. But as far as AD and this whole thing, I talked to that sports junkie guy. That's our morning show here. And he said, how do the Wizards become like Oklahoma City? You take an asset like AD or Paul George, you hold it ransom for somebody desperate like the Warriors are, and you leverage their future. You go get 3 first-round picks, you know, starting at 28 to 31. The Wizards will dominate the league. I mean, why would they hold on to this guy and pay him $250 million? He had a finger injury and sat out the year. Come on now.
1: So are you calling the Wizards front office a liar? Because everything that they have told you, all the reporting, has lended itself to lend you to believe, yeah, AD is going to be here long term. Every time they get in front of a microphone, they tell you the affinity that they have for him. So at what point are you going to believe them?
5: You know, I like this new front office. They're on the upswing. But doing this move, they're not going to win anything. I mean, come on now. They would be lucky to get to the Eastern Conference Finals.
1: If they added LeBron James?
5: Yes. In 2 years after.
1: I appreciate the call. I appreciate the call. This is my problem with the basketball fans in D.C. You've been beat over the head for so many years that you can't get out of your own bubble. Wizards fans can't fathom the idea of a LeBron James coming to town. Wizards fans can't fathom prosperity. You know what it reminds me of? 2024, when Jaden Daniels came to the nation's capital and set the town on fire, set the NFL on fire. There was so much hesitancy to jump on board. We kept asking, are they for real? Are they for real? Next thing you know, they're in the damn conference championship. The Wizards have been one of the bottom feeders in the NBA for damn near 50 years now. So I believe there is this cap, there is this ceiling that fans are putting on them as far as next year, because we can't fathom the idea of them being a title contender. I'm telling you. How do you look at LeBron on the Wizards as currently constructed and not think that that's a championship contender team within the East? Are you kidding me? LeBron, Anthony Davis, Alex Saar, Trae Young, Keyshawn George, the positional size that they'd have, the defense, the length. It's just Wizards fans out there have been beat over the head so much, they can't think of this being a possibility. Justin is in Maryland. Wanting to chime in. Justin, what's going on, man?
6: He will never step foot in Capital One Arena as a Washington Wizard. The best fit for him is Miami or Golden State. The AD trade, all that. He's never going to step foot in D.C. Appreciate you taking the call.
1: Another pessimistic, beat down into the ground, don't deserve nothing good Wizards fan. That's how I describe you all. Any Wizard fan that is doubting this and saying there's no chance of it happening, you have no backbone. No optimism, no pride, no nothing. He'll never step foot in Capital One Arena. That's because you don't want him to step foot in Capital One Arena. It's some pipe dream. Everybody that I've brought this to, let me not say everybody, 70% of the people that I brought this to have given me that same ridiculous-ass answer. Oh, there's no chance. What are you talking about, Linnell? Why would LeBron ever come to Washington, D.C.? Shut up. Do you not hear the words that are coming out of my mouth? This is Rich Paul's league. We've already got half of the equation solved. If you think Mike Winger and Will Dawkins are going to sign Anthony Davis to that massive-ass extension without a LeBron guarantee, you know, bump your damn head. I'm telling you. You can doubt it all you want. You can not believe it at all you want. I'm telling you, it's happening. 310-840-4910 is the number. Where will LeBron James play next? Will he win another title? And then I'll talk about it next after I take your calls. What's up with this legacy moving forward?
0: This is Westwood One Sports. And the match is about to begin.
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15: 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It appears by its own numbers, the U.S. government seems insolvent. It's reported that the Treasury shows about $6 trillion in assets and over $47 trillion in liabilities. 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
1: 310-840-9790, number on the talking text line. Where will LeBron James play his basketball next? And will he win another championship before he calls it quits? 310-840-4910 is the number. The three suitors that have been listed for LeBron publicly that have been the most aggressive is the Warriors, the Heat, and the Cleveland Cavaliers in a return home. My wild card for the services of LeBron James is the Washington Wizards. If you're just now joining us, this isn't me doing some DC Homer bit. This isn't me wishing upon a star. It's me connecting the dots when it comes to the landscape of the NBA. This is Rich Paul's league. I don't know how many out there understand that. I don't know how many of you out there understand what I mean when I say that. Rich Paul and Clutch Sports Group are power players within the landscape of the NBA. His guys get the biggest deals. His guys get overpaid. His guys have leverage. His guys don't play on expiring deals. His guys get extensions every time they're extension eligible. That's just the way he rolls. He is the Scott Boras of the NBA. Talking about Rich Paul. He is the Scott Boras of the National Basketball Association. The reporting earlier today from Mark Spears, I thought was extremely telling. Extremely telling. As I pulled the tweet back up. And mind you, right? When Mark Spears is talking, he is getting this straight from the horse's mouth. Talking about the Washington Wizards. Mark Spears, in lieu of the reporting that we got yesterday, that the Warriors were interested in trading for Anthony Davis so that they can acquire LeBron, the Wizards have come out and said, yeah, we're not only not interested in trading Anthony Davis, we're not even going to listen to trade offers for him. What should that tell you? What should that tell you? What else has happened here within the past 48 hours? Oh, Rich Paul has met with the front office of the Washington Wizards. And after that happened, there aren't trade rumors coming out about AD. It's the exact opposite. Meaning, when the Wizards are eligible to do so in mid-August, to give AD a four-year, $275 million max contract, I believe they're going to do it. If they do it as a singular move, it is organizational malpractice. I believe, as a favor to the Wizards organization for them giving Anthony Davis that ridiculous $275 max, I think LeBron comes to D.C. as a favor from Rich Paul. It's just how I see it going. 310-840-4910. Even if it's not the Washington Wizards, I do believe that LeBron James will win a championship in wherever he plays next. Wherever LeBron's next destination is, he will win a championship. I guarantee that. The other piece of this conversation that's fascinating when it comes to LeBron is this. Should LeBron leaving Los Angeles, should that have any impact on his legacy moving forward? My answer to that is a resounding no. LeBron James' legacy should not be impacted at all for leaving Los Angeles. For those of you out there that want to make a bunch about LeBron being a team hopper, so on and so forth. Yeah, this is going to be his fourth different team, but he's won a championship everywhere he's gone. And he's left a positive impact everywhere he's gone. 310-840-4910 is the number. Couple things for you to chew on the talking text line. One, where will LeBron James play next? Two, will he win another championship in his career? And then three, should LeBron's legacy be impacted negatively for leaving Los Angeles? 310-840-4910 is the number. Let's go to Dennis out in Virginia wanting to check in. Dennis, what's going on?
2: The problem with the Wizards is ever since they traded Earl Monroe to the Knicks to play with Walt Frazier, they have traded away everybody who was able to win a championship. Be Rick Hamilton. They had two of the guys from the Fab Five. They traded away the best one and the other one. The organization messes up.
1: Dennis, I'm going to have to let you go. Your phone sounds god-awful. I can't bear it anymore. Appreciate the call, though, brother. 310-840-4910. Bert is in Baltimore wanting to chime in. Bert, what's going on?
3: What's up, Linnell? Hey, last weekend, Josh's question of the day was, are we a soccer nation? And then he proceeded to berate every caller that called in to say no. You can't ask people where they think LeBron is going to go and then berate the D.C. fans when they tell you they don't think he's going to come to D.C. because you're mad
1: no,
3: about it.
1: No, Bert. You're totally missing the plot. You're just like the rest of these loser Wizard fans. They don't believe good things are capable of happening to them simply based off the reputation of the organization.
3: Well, now, have you ever seen a beaten dog? What happens when you go to pet the beaten dog? What happens when you go to pet the beaten dog, right? Can you blame us, brother? We've watched this crap for 50 years.
1: Well, take your heads out. Hold on. Bert, here's the thing. Take your head out of your ass and understand that there's new management in town here in D.C.
3: I understand.
1: For the first time in my lifetime, Bert.
3: I'm just saying, can you blame everybody?
1: Bert, for the first time in my life, we've got executives that have clout and cachet around the NBA. Executives that have real basketball acumen. So I trust everything that they're going to do. They have damn near batted a thousand.
3: I do, too. I'm just telling you, can you blame the fans, though?
1: Bert, did you heard the analogy I used comparing it to the 24 Commanders, right?
3: I did. To the what?
1: I compared the Wizards fans' lack of optimism in getting LeBron. I compared it to the 2024 run that the Commanders went on.
3: Right, all after year. 25 years of Snyder and loser coach after loser coach.
1: But my thing is, the D.C. sports culture is abused. They suffer from SLS, Bert. Lover syndrome.
3: Yes.
1: They can't believe when anything good is happening to them. And I think this is another scenario. The Wizards are 100%.
3: So help everybody out. Coach us up. Don't yell at us.
1: Well, you're going to have to get yelled at. That's my style of coaching.
3: All right, brother.
1: I appreciate
3: have a great
1: you,
3: night.
1: Man. 310-840-4910, man. This is what we do in the DMV. We're scared of having something good. We're afraid of what it looks like to cross the other side of the rainbow. We don't know what it's like. We can't have anything nice. All we do is doubt it and meet it with skepticism. Oh, I can't believe this is happening to us. I'm telling you in real time how it could happen, ladies and gentlemen. 310-840-4910. Johnny is in Arizona wanting to check in. Johnny, what's up, man?
4: Thanks for taking my call. LeBron he's the king. He's done what he needs to do. I think in his mind, he'll go back to Pat Riley and Miami because he got treated the best in those days when he was taking him to the championship. He could go anywhere, but he doesn't want the money. He doesn't need the money. It's the way he was treated. And the East Coast to West Coast to East Coast move makes sense to me. He's got good people behind him that just got drafted. They're all ready to go. That's my choice for LeBron.
1: I think Miami, and I appreciate the call, I think Miami is a fascinating potential destination because of what they already have in place, right? To me, Miami is the best basketball fit. If we're just being frank, I think Miami is the clear-cut best basketball fit when you think about a front court of LeBron, Giannis and Bam Adebayo. Bottom line, that's the best basketball fit. Will it happen, though, is the question. Does LeBron want to team up with another all-time great like Giannis Antetokounmpo? That's the question that I have. Does he want to go to a team where he's not going to be the number one option? Can I guarantee you this? I guarantee you this. If LeBron goes to Miami, he isn't going to be the number one option. Does he want to take a backseat? Remember the reporting that came out this year, how reluctant LeBron was to take a backseat to Luka and Austin Reeves. You think he wants to take a back door or a backseat to Giannis? Come on, guys. 310-840-4910. Couple of things for you to chew on the talking text line. Where will LeBron James play next? Will he win another championship in his career? And then, should him leaving Los Angeles, should that negatively impact his legacy? 310-840-4910. Vaughn is in Atlanta wanting to check in. Vaughn, what's going on, brother? Welcome to Westwood One Sports Tonight.
5: Nothing much. What's going on? Chiming in on, let's say, your last statement, I do feel that LeBron will, your comment, your question, LeBron's legacy has been, will not be impacted wherever he goes, because he's been in the league as long as he's been on, broken damn, well, almost every record. But aside from that, I do feel that Miami would be the best basketball move, like what you said. But as far as the championship, the Warriors would be the best move as far as that, because he's going to a team that's already established knowing how to win. When you factor him moving from Miami to, I'm sorry, from Cleveland to L.A., there was the whole shopping and going for school shopping, let's say, with Bronny and Bryce. We wouldn't see that with his daughter, but that's a factor, too. Would they want to just uproot her, and would she still be comfortable in California? So I think the Warriors would be the best fit.
1: I appreciate the call, brother. 310-840-4910 is the number. The legacy piece of this is fascinating to me as well. Like the last caller alluded to, y'all know how I feel about GOAT James and his legacy. To me, there's nothing that could happen from here on out the rest of his career that can negatively impact the legacy. I think the legacy is established. Bottom line, he has won a championship everywhere he has gone. You can't take that away from him. You can't. His run of dominance is unlike anything we've ever seen in the NBA. This next chapter, though, I will say this. He's got to win a championship in this next destination. I believe he will, but to me, he has to. Or else, why did you leave Los Angeles? 310-840-4910. Where do you want LeBron to play next? Where do you see him playing next? And should LeBron leaving Los Angeles, should that negatively impact his legacy? 310-840-4910 is the number. And then no one's answered this question yet. I don't know if you all are afraid. I don't know if you don't want to sound like a hater. I don't know if you're afraid of being wrong. Will LeBron win another championship? 310-840-4910. Steven is out in Los Angeles wanting to check in. What's going on, Steve? Welcome into Westwood One Sports Tonight, brother.
6: Thank you, sir, for taking my call. And I would like to, if you give me a minute, to talk about the legacy that he said with the Lakers. His legacy is just having 8 good years, not great years. Overall, he's not in the Mount Rushmore of the Lakers organization as a player. Do you agree with me on that?
1: If I'm being honest, hell no, I don't agree with you. I don't.
6: Why? I mean, okay, if you have 4 players on the Mount Rushmore of the Lakers, can you tell me who you're taking out and you put him in?
1: Magic, Kobe, Kareem, LeBron.
6: Kobe,
1: Magic, Kareem, LeBron. That would be my Mount Rushmore.
6: Hold on, brother. You see? Kobe, Magic, Kareem. You're forgetting about a Lakers lifer,
1: Worthy
5: won as many championships for the team as he did, like Jerry West, the logo.
1: Here's the thing, though, about LeBron, and I'm going to get into this. I appreciate the call, brother. I'm going to get into LeBron's legacy with the Lakers as we roll into the next segment. But you all are crazy if you think you're going to get me to say something negative about LeBron's legacy. Are you kidding me? Where would the Lakers be without LeBron? KJ is in Los Angeles wanting to chime in. KJ, what's going on, brother? Welcome into Western One Sports Night.
7: Thank you for taking my call. Man, you got me on the way to the barbershop to get a haircut because you got me pulling my hair out with this situation. let me give you some real talk. LeBron made his announcement today. Where did he make his announcement from? He's in Cleveland right now. He's in Cleveland. And check this out. He realized that the Lakers wasn't barking for him. These new billionaire managers, they're not allowing LeBron to wait and call the shots no more. That Jenny Buss era is over with. They really didn't like his son, but they gave him an extension last night and let it expire by 5 o'clock. So now he can opt out and go on home too. The issue is LeBron jumped in front of the media because if he didn't, the Lakers owners, they weren't even baiting or even talking to Rich Paul. If you go look at the YouTube videos, Rich Paul was basically begging the Lakers last week, they need to sign LeBron. He's this, he's that. But
1: brother,
7: are
1: you a Lakers fan? You a Lakers fan?
7: No, but I was like this, though. Before LeBron, like the last caller said, before LeBron even came here to Los Angeles, I was already wearing his Lakers James jersey because, like the guy said, he was already here entertaining schools for Bronny. So that tells you he was coming here. Everybody thought, ESPN thought I was crazy with the jersey on, the first one, but guess what? Look at the record. Two, he's in Cleveland right now. Three,
1: him being in Cleveland right now, him being in Cleveland right now means nothing to me. I just think it's part of the conversation. I got
7: to
1: let you run, brother. I got to let you run, brother, because we got a bunch of other calls. Good call, though, KJ. Shooting his shot saying that Cleveland going to be LeBron's next destination. 310-840-4910 is the number. I want to get into LeBron James' legacy as a member of the Los Angeles Lakers. How would you grade his tenure in Los Angeles? I'll give you my grade for LeBron next here on Westwood One Sports Night. 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

0: What up? What's happening? Westwood One Sports Night continues. We're DeAngus and Charles and L. Willingham as we take you coast to coast, get you up to 3 a.m. Eastern Time. The big time breaking news in the NBA that we got early this morning, LeBron James announcing, yes, I will return for my 24th season as a pro, but I will not do it in Los Angeles. LeBron set to play for his fourth different team coming up this fall, this winter in the NBA. Couple of different things you can chime in on the talking text line at 310-840-4910. One of those items is this. Will LeBron James win another championship? I believe he will. Where he ends up next, where he lands next, I believe he'll win a title there. The other piece of this that I want to get into now is LeBron's legacy. How would you grade his tenure in Los Angeles with the Lakers? Should him leaving LA negatively impact his legacy? Here is how I look at LeBron James' tenure in Los Angeles. I give it an A-plus grade, and here is why. To me, LeBron James single-handedly saved the Los Angeles Lakers franchise. Yes, I think LeBron James, by his damn self, saved the Los Angeles Lakers franchise. What the hell were the Lakers in the years prior to LeBron getting there? What were they? A laughing stock, bottom feeders of the Western Conference, an organization that I continue to say is run like a damn third world country. Rob Pelinka wouldn't know how to evaluate basketball talent if it smacked him in his face. I'm telling you, LeBron James and really Magic Johnson. Let's just call a spade, right? LeBron came to the Lakers in 2018 when Magic was still the de facto general manager. If it wasn't for Magic Johnson, LeBron is not a Laker. And I'll even take it a step further. If it wasn't for LeBron, Luka's not a Laker. And the future of this franchise really is bleak. Think about all of these swings and misses in the draft for the Lakers. Think about their inability to bring in marquee talent. Luka is here in Los Angeles now. Why? Because LeBron James recruited Anthony Davis to the Lakers. It's not for AD. It's not for LeBron bringing AD to town. How the hell do they get Luka? Where are the Lakers right now without LeBron James? Which is why when all of you were throwing a hissy fit about them drafting Bronny James, they owed that to LeBron. 1,000%. He saved them from basketball purgatory. What the hell were the Lakers prior to LeBron James? 310-840-4910 is the number. I don't want to rag on the Lakers all night. I do want to continue to get y'all calls in. But this notion that LeBron's legacy is negatively impacted by leaving Los Angeles, he got the Lakers back in the spotlight. Because who the hell gave a rat's ass about the Lakers before LeBron brought them back to the island of relevancy? I just had deja vu. Swear to God. I had this exact moment happening. A pal, Ben Strober, here producing for us tonight. I saw all of this like 6 weeks ago. But I mean it. This is how crazy I get when I get to talk about LeBron James, man. My extraterrestrial powers kick in. But no, seriously, man. He saved the Lakers organization. Anybody else who thinks otherwise, get a grip. If you're a real Laker fan out there and you've been following this group, you know what LeBron means to this organization. And the way that they treated him on the way out is embarrassing. He saved your ass, Rob Pelinka. The least you could have done was meet with him before you met with Austin Reeves. But that was too difficult for you. 310-840-4910 is the number. Where will LeBron James play next? Will he win another ring? Should his legacy be negatively impacted by leaving Los Angeles? 310-840-4910. Let's go to Rob in Florida wanting to check in. Rob, what's going on, man? Welcome into Western One Sports Night.
1: Hey, how you doing tonight? Hey, doing so good, bro. To me, this is a no-brainer. You send LeBron to the Spurs. You got all those young Thundercats there. He can take them under their wing. Like we said before, all the greats have lost big games. Wembanyama's lost a game. He's motivated. You put him with LeBron and that personality and that basketball IQ, and the sky's the limit.
0: Him going to the Spurs, I think, is fascinating. I think that's an organization that has enough clout and cachet and good track record to where LeBron wouldn't mind going there. Being with Greg Popovich, I could see it for sure. I just wonder, and I appreciate the call, pal. I just wonder, will LeBron be reluctant to team up with just anybody? You pick up what I'm putting down when I say that? Will LeBron be bougie in terms of who he wants to play with? The Spurs make a ton of sense. They came up short, but they were in the finals last year. I think if you're LeBron, do you look at San Antonio and was like, that's too easy for me? I feel like part of, and maybe I'm pulling this out of my ass, but I'm like, if I'm LeBron, part of me is like, hey, Slim, I want a challenge still. Yeah, I want to win some more hardware, but I want to be a key part in winning the title. You put him in San Antonio, isn't he like an afterthought behind Wemby, behind Harper? I mean, it's still LeBron James we're talking about, so I don't want to get too crazy when I talk about him being an afterthought, which I get what I'm saying. I just think San Antonio is too rich in talent for LeBron to take himself there. If he did it, though, y'all would probably slander him. Oh, he's homie hopping. He's team hopping again. He's trying to build another super team. It's about winning hardware.

0: They were ass, Brian. Bottom line. The last iteration of Kobe's Lakers before he unfortunately passed, those Lakers teams were ass. They sucked. They were terrible. And the bigger problem here, to me, with Los Angeles is Rob Pelinka. Their inability to draft, develop, and retain talent over the past decade plus has been their Achilles heel in why they're in this position in the first place. Their inability to draft, develop, and retain talent is god-awful. One of the worst teams in the NBA when it comes to drafting and developing. Which is why, to me, like, you could argue with somebody you love. You could argue, you'd be biased all you want. LeBron single-handedly saved the L.A. Lakers. Let's go to Slim Davis out in Los Angeles wanting to check in. What's going on, brother? Welcome into Westwood One Sports Night.
1: Hey, man, thank you, man. I just want to give you a props. You spoke truth to power right there, because everything Pelinka has done since he's been there has followed up with Mitch Kupchak in that garbage. It's one thing when you think you know player types. It's another thing when you think you know proper personality types. Magic Johnson said it best when he left. Somebody in the organization was backbiting, and it's obviously with Rob Pelinka. He was doing things he wasn't supposed to do, trying to get Magic out of there, and Magic left. Look at every move he's made. Yep. LeBron James, like you said, did save the organization. The team has not been where they should have been the last 10-plus years, and we're supposed to be the pinnacle of Los Angeles sports. The whole Luka situation was highly disrespectful, if you ask me. There's no way in the world you disrespect somebody like that, move somebody in, and then say he's passing the torch when he never even elected to even flow with the type of situation they set up for him. Los Angeles fans are fooling themselves, because they're not real fans. A basketball IQ knows another basketball IQ, whether you made it to the league or not. And the way this team is set up, they're setting up another 10 years of failure. How could you betray an American basketball player for a European-style player that has a league bending rules so they can fit in?
0: Slim Davis cooking. Let me ask you this, brother. You still there?
1: I'm still here.
0: The one question that I have moving forward, if you're the Los Angeles Lakers, do you think they made the right decision committing that money to Austin Reeves?
1: Not only did they make the wrong decision committing that money to Austin Reeves, after Luka got hurt in the playoffs, they should have asked him to take a pay cut as well. It's one thing to try to reward a player for their skills, but to be real with you, Luka is highly unproven. We've had many basketball players in the past, including Isaiah Ryder, that showed great talent in the beginning of their careers, but towards the end, I'm not talking bad about him, but it just wasn't there. I personally, looking at Luka's style of play, he's the best he's ever going to get.
0: Do you think he has reached his peak as a basketball player?
1: Yes, he has no physical attributes.
0: This is where me and you may disagree. I think you can win a title with Luka as your best player. Here's where I have a problem, Slim Davis. You can't win no championship with Austin Reeves as your second best guy. You can't.
1: No. They have a target on their chest. It says run through me.
0: I appreciate the call, man. Bringing the strong 310-840-4910. What up, Benny? My man Benny out in Dallas wanting to check in. Benny, what's up, man? What you got?
2: Hey, man, how's it going, Linnell? You know, I'm going to tell you something, man. I'm the only guy that comes on your show who is actually smarter than you are when it comes to basketball. You know, I know you don't believe that.
0: You're my man, Benny. You my man. Hey, man.
2: No, I just, you know what? I think what you're saying, a lot of your points are good, but I think that if LeBron's going to go anywhere, I think this thing with Golden State will probably be his best option as to winning another championship, because with those guys, I think they can win another championship. I really do believe that. Yeah, I think they can win a championship with Golden State. I really do. You know, because they got all the tools there, man. And you had LeBron there along with what they already got, man. I'm sure that they can win another championship. And despite their ages, I think they got a lot left in the tank. I know LeBron does, and so does all the Warriors, you know.
0: Here's what I would say about that, right? If he goes there, I don't think they're in the same stratosphere as San Antonio and Oklahoma City. But I do think the general public is kind of shortchanging how good they could possibly be. I think people are looking at the Father Time thing and maybe putting too much stock in it.

0: as an older person, and I can't speak to this. I guess I'm 28, so I don't really know about this. But I assume, right, when everyone's talking about your age, when everyone's talking about how your age is going to be something that's a hindrance to you, I'm sure, right, you probably look at it as motivation, saying, oh, yeah, let me show you just how spry I actually am. So I think that could be to their benefit.
1: Yeah, true story. I mean, I really believe that. And I, like you said, Earlsman, you know, he sold his wares all over the country, you know. And I think his final stop should be in Golden State. And I think that's where he'll probably end up because, you know, he's got the four championships. But I think the one that the play-in championship, I think it was a bit more of a joke than anything.
0: Benny, yeah. I appreciate you. I'm going to let you go because we got to get to some other calls. But you hurt my heart there. Anybody trying to discredit LeBron for the bubble title, grow the hell up, guys. What was he supposed to do? Lee, wanting to chime in. Lee, what's going on, man? What you got for us?
2: Not good, man. It's not good. I'm not a LeBron James fan.
0: Uh-oh.
2: First of all, Magic, I mean, old school. Magic, Larry Bird, Barkley, Jordan, they always like playing against the best, not joining super teams to try to win. Come on now.
0: Here we go. Y'all the same people that say this. Brother, Michael Jordan played with Scottie Dan Pippen. What are y'all talking about? Kobe won with Shaq. What are we talking about?
3: Can I ask you a question?
0: Go ahead. Go ahead.
3: Hello?
0: Yes, sir.
3: I just want to ask one question. Since you're so much high on LeBron, do you think he deserves a statue in front of the Staples Center out there?
0: Yes. Yes.
3: Oh, my God.
0: What the heck? The Lakers wouldn't have sniffed the championship if it wasn't for LeBron. Look at what he's done to that organization. Where would anybody, and I appreciate the call, brother, I'm going to blow a gasket or have a damn brain aneurysm over this part of the conversation. Any Laker fan out there trying to poo-poo on what LeBron did for y'all, you done lost your damn mind. You sound ungrateful as hell. Where would the Lakers be right now if it wasn't for LeBron? They sure enough wouldn't have had that title back in 2020. You can talk about, oh, it was in the bubble this, it was in the bubble that. LeBron rallied that city. LeBron rallied that team, rallied that community. Think about that. That's fresh off the heels of Kobe dying, bro. And LeBron got them to a title. Yeah, I better put some respect on LeBron James, man. 310-840-4910 is the number. How would you grade LeBron's tenure in Los Angeles? Where do you think he should play next? And then will he win another championship before he ultimately retires? 310-840-4910 is the number. We're talking about potential LeBron James destinations. One city feels like its fast food franchise could be the thing that pushes them over the edge to acquire LeBron James. We'll tell you who we're talking about next.
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0: What up? Muscle One Sports Night continues with the youngest in charge and Earl Willingham taking you up to 3 a.m. Eastern Time. 310-840-4910 is the number. 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On X, it is at N-E-L-L underscore BTP. 310-840-4910 is the number. Where, oh, where do you want to see LeBron James ultimately play next? 310-840-4910. Will he win another championship before he calls it a career? 310-840-4910. And then what will his legacy be as a member of the Los Angeles Lakers? I feel like he single-handedly saved Laker basketball with what he accomplished in his 8 years. I don't know where the Lakers franchise would be right now if it wasn't for LeBron, but I know some of you out there think a lot differently. 310-840-4910. Let's go to Troy in Chicago wanting to check in. Troy, what's going on, man? Welcome into Westwood One Sports Night.
1: What's up? How you doing today?
0: Doing good, bro. Appreciate you chiming in.
1: All right. So, in my reality, LeBron did save the Lakers only because they spent all their money on LeBron. They couldn't build another team around him. But as far as his future, I don't think he's going to win another one. Okay. I don't think he's going to go to the Spurs. I know he want to go back to Miami. What he really needs to do is go back to Cleveland and do a retirement tour.
0: Does Cleveland – so here's my thing about the Cavs, right? The only thing I worry about with the Cavs is, does that give them enough to win the East? Could they win the East with LeBron? That's why I'm like, I don't know if that makes sense.
1: He's not going to win this year.
0: You don't think he's done winning at this point, winning
1: I think just like, you know, Jordan did it, Kobe did it. When you retire, you do a retirement tour.
0: Yeah.
1: Go back to your original team.
0: Yep.
1: And just call it quits. You're not going to win another one.
0: What's your biggest reason what's your biggest reason against him winning again? Do you think that Father Time has caught up with LeBron? Why are you so passionate about him not winning again?
1: I think that he's not going to win it because he's going to get in a younger player's way. Like if he goes to San Antonio with Wimby.
0: That's the one part about it that I do question, man. Can his ego, because here's the reporting that came out of Los Angeles last year, and I appreciate the call. He reluctantly, and Dave McMenamin reports this every chance he gets, he reluctantly took a backseat to Luka and Austin Reeves a season ago. So to ask him to do it again, I think is a fascinating proposition. Is he capable of it? Yes. I don't know, man. It's tough. 310-840-4910. Anybody that calls into this program, though, that attempts to slander LeBron James and tarnish what he did in Los Angeles, you're crazy, especially if you're a Laker fan. Like I'll continue to say, he saved the Los Angeles Lakers franchise. Where would they be if it was not for him? 310-840-4910 is the number. Jason is in Buffalo wanting to check in. Jason, what's going on, brother?
2: What's up, man? First time caller. I'm just wondering because I was a hockey player for 18 years.
0: Okay.
2: And when Gretzky was – like he was kind of at the end of his tail in L.A., and you know what? He expanded the sport. And I don't know about me, about you, but Buffalo needs a team again. And if the opportunity came to where, I don't know, the Clippers own the rights to the Braves or something like that. So it would be like some where he took over and expanded the game. You know, okay, it's the legacy's over, but no one was crying when he left Cleveland or other places. You know what I mean? It's like, I don't know. I don't get the haters. You know, I think he's a great ambassador to the team or the sport.
0: You know, I'm glad that you called in to give LeBron his flowers, because I don't know if anybody else would do it tonight. I appreciate the call. It's going to be fascinating to see how this ultimately plays out moving forward. Take a listen to this. ESPN NBA insider Brian Windhorst, he had this to say about the timeline of LeBron and him making his decision on where he'll play in 2026.
3: Answer. Rich Paul has made it clear that LeBron's number one priority for this season is happiness. Happiness, it's not money. Right. So we're going to count the money. We're going to figure it out on the salary sheets and whatnot, but it's not going to be necessarily who's got the most money to offer. So now your follow-up question, Matt, is, well, how do you define happiness? Well, mm-hmm. How does anybody define happiness? It's fluid. So I'm not sure he's got his mind made up here. It may take him a period to decide what his happiness is going to be. And there's mm-hmm. several teams that are going to probably try to present their version of what his happiness can be, and we'll see how that process plays out.
4: Stay with me.
0: Cannot wait. It is going to be fascinating to see how long it ultimately takes for this LeBron domino to fall. We do know this. The big-time breaking news that we got to start this morning, LeBron James telling Rob Pelinka and the Lakers, yes, I will return for year number 24 in the NBA. It just won't be with you. 310-840-4910. Where should LeBron play next? Final hour of power coming up, and we'll recap all the big stories of the day throughout the NBA, including Kawhi Leonard taking his talents back to the Six. That's next here on Westwood One Sports Night.
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0: One Sports Night. Taking you up to 3 a.m. Eastern Time. Youngest in Charge and Earl Willingham rocking out with you as we take you coast to coast, bring you the latest in the world of sports. A lot more to get to in a little bit of time. Phone lines are loaded. I've been getting texts all night from different people saying, well, now we're trying to call into the show. We keep getting the busy signal. That is because this is the number one. I don't know if you all realize it or not yet. We've been doing this thing for about 6-7 months. December 29th was the inaugural episode of this program. We are slowly but surely, thanks to you guys, turning into the number one late night sports talk radio show in the country. So we appreciate you continuing to make the show a part of your routine. 310-840-4910 is the number. We're taking calls from all over the place, man. Resetting the top stories of the night. Kawhi Leonard shaking up the landscape of the Eastern Conference after the Clippers trade him back to the Toronto Raptors in exchange for Brandon Ingram, Grady Dick, a 2031 unprotected first, and a 2033 unprotected first. It, to me, totally changes the power balance within the Eastern Conference. As we sit here, one day into the start of NBA free agency, the Eastern Conference has got a hell of a lot better. Outside of the Brooklyn Nets and the Chicago Bulls, who are the clear-cut worst teams within the Eastern Conference? It's hard to really put your finger on one. I expect Washington to be back amongst the power players. I expect Indiana to be back healthy amongst the power players. I look at the Miami Heat with the Giannis Antetokounmpo acquisition to be back amongst the power players. The Magic, if they're healthy, are going to be a power player. The Sixers, another one of these dark horse LeBron destinations that hasn't been talked about, right? Philadelphia, him playing next to the big fella JoJo with VJ Maxx and Paul George. I would love it. This Eastern Conference, to me, over the past 8 days, has quickly changed the narrative of them being the inferior conference. Think about what the conversation was all regular season. Folks, including me, by the way, I'm guilty as charged. I raised my right hand to the Lord. I'm guilty as charged. I did not give the Eastern Conference much of a shot to beat the Western Conference representative in the NBA Finals. I had major doubts. I had major reservations. Bottom line, major doubts, major reservations. So someone types at us in the chat, a guy, Springs, is probably our resident legal analyst of the program. I got Michael Springer typing at us and saying, the worst team in the East is undoubtedly the Milwaukee Bucks. If you've been listening to this show over the past 8 days, Jimmy Haslam, John Horst, and the powers that be in Milwaukee, you couldn't have asked for a better return for a superstar. You look at what Milwaukee has on paper. Kellel Ware, Tyler Hero, pairing that up with Nate Amet and Braden Burries. Things are going to get interesting in Milwaukee. They will be one of those teams that flirt with a play-in spot. The biggest loser, though, clearly, right? The biggest loser within the Eastern Conference throughout the start of this offseason, without a shadow of a doubt, has been none other than the Boston Celtics. What Boston has done here, what Brad Stevens has done, has totally changed my perspective on how I view him and that organization. Boston was looked at as an organization that routinely has their affairs in order. Brad Stevens, since he moved from the bench to the front office, has been viewed as one of the best executives in all of the NBA. I said it ahead of the move. The reward, of landing Giannis Antetokounmpo was not worth the risk that Boston now faces, was not worth the reality that Boston now has to come to grips with. Yeah, trading for Giannis and dangling Jaylen Brown in the short term would have made you the clear-cut best team in the Eastern Conference. But looking forward, when it comes to that duo of Tatum and Jaylen Brown, they're still amongst the best duos in basketball. And now, what Brad Stevens has done has totally soured that relationship. I'm the bachelor of Westwood One Sports. I say it all the time, right? But I've been in relationships before. How many times are you in a relationship and you arguing and hooting and hollering and fussing and fighting with your significant other and you say something that you know your ass can't come back from? The moment you start talking about baby girl's back knee, the moment you start talking about your homeboy's hairline receding, that's the things that split relationships. When you get angry at one another, you can't say things that make the relationship irreparable. That's where we're at with Boston. I believe Jaylen Brown has played his final game as a member of the Boston Celtics. I think the relationship between Jaylen Brown and the Celtics organization has reached the point of no return. We got an update on a potential compensation package for one Jaylen Brown earlier in the week from Brian Windhorst of ESPN, Shams Charania, rather, of ESPN. Shams had this to say about the asking price for one Jaylen Brown.
1: But what's the ask now? My understanding is in some cases the Celtics have asked teams for at least four first-round picks for Jaylen Brown. He's got 3 years left on his contract at a supermax clip. So where does that put him as far as his value? And if this is a Boston team that's been contending in the Eastern Conference and their potential ask for some teams is a package of picks and players, how have they reimagined this roster moving forward, their finances, their viability as a contender in the Eastern Conference? But I do think as of right now, time will tell which side will bring the urgency to this matter this offseason.
0: This is the tough spot to be in if you're Boston. You have now reached the point where you cannot get better going into next year. How do the Celtics get better? We keep talking about the potential trade packages that are on the table for Brad Stevens and company. The Giannis Antetokounmpo deal, yes, makes you better in the short term immediately. But a deal for Jamal Murray, that's another deal that's been rumored out there, them getting in bed with the Nuggets, does that make you better? I don't believe so. Four first-round picks? This is where, to me, the thought process of Brad Stevens and company is ass backwards. Pay close attention to what I'm about to say here. They were dangling Jaylen Brown for Giannis, right, for short-term gratification, right? Immediate gratification. They want to win now, right? That's why they made the move or tried to make the move for Giannis. If you would have acquired Giannis for JB, you immediately are the best team in the Eastern Conference. The fact that 8 days later, we're sitting here talking about Jaylen Brown being moved for four first-round picks, how in the hell does that help the 2026 Boston Celtics? That is my question. How does this team get better going in to 2026? Jalen Duren, that's supposed to be the straw that stirs the drink in Boston? That's supposed to be the needle-moving, you know, transaction? I doubt it. I doubt Evan Mobley? That's supposed to be it? I don't buy it, man. I have real doubts about the Celtics and their ability to put out a championship-contending group this year. This is where I think they messed up, though. Boston's got to understand, you can't win the title every year. So this past year, you blew a 3-1 lead. You didn't have Tatum in Game 7. Take your lumps, run it back, and see where you are amongst the hierarchy in the Eastern Conference. Now you're at a point where you're clearly going to get worse heading into next year. 310-840-4910 is the number on the talking text line. Our biggest story of the night, LeBron James telling the Lakers, yes, I will be back for year 24. It just won't be with you. As far as LeBron James is concerned on the phones, we're talking this. Will he win another championship in his career? And then two, how is his legacy going to be impacted by leaving Los Angeles? 310-840-4910 is the number. You also can chime in on the phones with this. I believe the landscape of the Eastern Conference has totally changed now that Kawhi Leonard is a member of the Toronto Raptors. I love the duo of him and Scottie Barnes. I love R.J. Barrett being relegated to being the third guy. Question is, where do they rank amongst the hierarchy of the East? 310-840-4910 is the number. We've taken a bunch of calls tonight. We haven't gone to Cleveland yet. Jeremiah is in Cleveland wanting to check in. Jeremiah, what's going on, brother? Welcome into Westwood One Sports tonight.
2: Hey, how you doing, man? I appreciate y'all.
0: All good.
2: All right. I just want to say this, man. We're talking about legacy here. We went to war with the Warriors, man. We went to war with the Warriors. Let's talk about loyalty. It's not, in my opinion, if I go to war with my guys, with another team, and then our head guy goes to play for the other team, I can't go for that. So just, you know, and I love LeBron. I'm a LeBron fan. I remember being in Atlanta when he decided to take his talents to Miami and everybody in Cleveland was burning his jersey. But I just want to say that, man, if it comes down to legacy, I don't want to see you go play for a team that we went to war with, not once, but what, two, three times? So it's not saying it's a rivalry, but have some loyalty, man. Come back to Cleveland, do your farewell tour or whatever, and bring it home.
0: So you're the first person tonight, or really over the past 2 days, that have taken issue with LeBron teaming up with Steph Curry. Is that an issue for people out there? 310-840-4910. Like that seems to be your biggest issue. I appreciate the call. I got to let you run. There's so many other guys on the line that we got to get to here. Is that an issue for people? LeBron teaming up with one Steph Curry. I think you all put way more stock into that team up BS than anybody else does. I don't believe it negatively impacts the resume. I don't at all. I don't. The bottom line is you all have created this ring culture to where winning championships is the most important thing. So with that being the backdrop of all of this, right, LeBron's going to do whatever he can to win a championship. Let's go to Israel out in the ATL wanting to check in, calling us from Atlanta. What's going on, Israel? Welcome into Westwood One Sports Night.
3: Oh, man, the youngest in charge. It's hard to believe you're only 28 years old, my brother. I got to give it to you. You definitely have an old school mentality when it comes to breaking it down. And as far as LeBron James' legacy is concerned, man. Oh, no problem. No problem. Listen, I treat compliments like the last sip of water on a hot summer day, baby. So if I give it to you, you know it's real.
0: I appreciate you, man.
3: No problem. But when I look at this situation here, okay, he's the only non-Celtic to go to 8 straight finals back, okay? The only apex predator to win with 3 different franchises. Obviously, we know Robert Horry did, but, you know, as a role player, okay? He definitely saved my Lakers, okay? And as far as what you say with Magic, the template, okay, the parameters of that AD trade was actually set up when Magic was the de facto GM. Somebody leaked it, okay? Magic stepped back, and then it might have been Kobe's former agent that actually leaked it. I mean, we'll find out. But it's just, I think it's amazing that so many people, for whatever reason, okay, don't understand. This man, and you're 23, what did you average, like 26, yep. And 26 and then 5? I mean,
0: he's still in the heart of his prime. And he put up those numbers as the third option. Remember that.
3: And you know what's great about that? When he voluntarily stepped down to be the third option, what was amazing, he was averaging 20 points. He said, I'll be the power forward, showing he could play all 5 positions, okay? And then when those two guys got hurt, come on, man. This man almost really carried them to a victory. Round 1 victory. And as far as going to Golden State or going to Dallas, I really don't think he's going to go to a team that he has previously lost to in the finals.
0: Okay.
3: I just don't think he's going.
0: The fascinating part about this. Real quick before we let you go, do you think he wins another ring?
3: I believe if he goes to Cleveland or Miami, those would be his best shots at a ring. Now, obviously, Miami needs more shooters, but we've seen the Pat Riley magic. And look at that front court, okay? You're going to put Bam at 4 or 5. Look, you got a real twin towers.
0: Look, they just signed Tim Hardaway Jr. today. They're going to get to shooting. I don't worry about that at all.
3: Exactly. And then they're going to use those exemptions and find somebody. People forget, when LeBron first took his talent to South Beach, people forget, when he signed, they only had 4 players. They had Wade, Bosh, LeBron, and I believe, what's the old fella? I forget, from Florida. forgive for forgetting his name. But somehow he found the Mike Miller. Somehow he found the guy, and you are absolutely right, my brother.
0: Yep.
3: Miami Cleveland, best opportunity.
0: Appreciate you as always, brother. 310-840-4910 is the numbers. A bunch of calls as we try to run through them here. Be patient with us here on the People Show, Westwood One Sports Night. LeBron James, our news of the show, telling the Lakers, yeah, I'm coming back for year number 24. It just won't be with you. Will LeBron James win another championship? And then should him leaving L.A., should it negatively impact his legacy? Mo is in Chicago wanting to check in. Mo, what's going on, brother? Welcome into Westwood One Sports Night.
4: How we doing, man? How we doing?
0: I'm good, brother. Appreciate you chiming in, man.
4: Man, I don't think it matters where LeBron goes. I think he's already the GOAT. He's already done everything that he's had to do. Everything he's doing now is just a cherry on top. I honestly, I'd love to see him go to Golden State. Him and Curry playing together would be blast for 82 games or the 70 games, whatever they end up sitting out. But I think he's going to win one more chip before he retires. I think he retires on the chip. I wouldn't be shocked to see Miami or Cleveland, but I'd love to see Golden State, man. It would be a blast.
0: I feel like if you're a basketball fan out there, that's the most intriguing destination. I appreciate the call. There's one wild card team when it comes to LeBron James and his services. That team resides in the nation's capital. I believe the Washington Wizards are very much the wild card for LeBron James. And here is why. I said this earlier in the show. It is a Rich Paul NBA. He is the Scott Boras of the NBA. He is the power agent of the association. Right now, his client, Anthony Davis, is posturing with the Wizards on a four-year, $275 million max extension. If you have followed the Wizards rebuild over the past several years, you know it makes virtually no sense for them to sign AD to a max extension, especially when you consider the spotty injury history over the past several seasons. Mark Spears, longtime NBA reporter, longtime NBA insider, tweeted this out earlier today, 24 hours removed from Rich Paul and the Wizards front office meeting with one another. The Wizards are not interested in trading Anthony Davis and, is the key part, and are not listening to trade offers for him. What does that mean? That whether you all like it or not in the nation's capital, Anthony Davis is going to be signed to that four-year, $275 million max extension. How does LeBron get to D.C.? By way of a Rich Paul favor. The Wizards signing AD to that max extension is a favor to Rich Paul. You scratch my back, I scratch yours. In return, LeBron James comes to the nation's capital. 310-840-4910 is the number. Kerry is in Myrtle Beach wanting to check in. Kerry out in Dirty Myrtle. What's up, Kerry?
5: Man, it was great listening to that last part after I called because I'm actually from the D.C. area and I'm
0: wow.
5: a Wizards fan.
0: Okay, there we go.
5: And I think LeBron should retire. If
0: really?
5: He's not chasing titles, then why is he playing, you know?
0: Like, I totally agree with that premise. I totally agree with that. If he's not chasing titles,
5: does he want to go to the Wizards?
0: Well, you don't think, you don't think the Wizards could be a championship contender with
5: LeBron? I think it would be going on a building year and having an amazing building year and then winning it. I'm not putting them out, but I think they're more contenders in 2 or 3 years. And by making a big trade like they've done in the past and getting LeBron, who's going to play 66% of the games in the year, and ball
0: I think you're pulling that out of your ass when you say that. LeBron plays.
5: He would only hurt their rebuilding process.
0: I don't think he hurts it at all. I think it may be the best thing for these youngsters. People keep talking about the potential of LeBron interfering with the development of Ange DeBanta and the other young Wizards. What better person to have around this young nucleus that's trying to learn how to grow, develop, and win? What better OG, what better vet to have than one LeBron James? Are you guys kidding? Of course LeBron would be a brilliant fit there. 310-840-4910 49-10 is the number. Let's go to let's go to Eric in Baltimore. What's going on, Eric?
6: Hey, how you doing?
0: I'm good, brother. What's going on, man?
6: I'm fine. Thanks for asking. You know, before you even said anything about Washington, you were saying something about the three destinations you named: Golden State, Cleveland,
0: yep,
6: Miami.
0: Yep.
6: I'm sitting here saying to myself, well, the heck, I think the Wizards be a good fit for him. And sure enough, soon as I said that, he'd come with it. That would be a perfect fit for him to come to the Wizards.
0: Are you saying that just because you're a Wizards fan and you want it to happen, or do you actually believe?
6: I want it to happen. I want that to happen. I would love to see LeBron here in the Wizards.
0: I think a lot of people would, brother. I appreciate the call, man. Corey, what's up, man? I know Corey's going to tell me I'm tripping. Corey, I was reluctant to take your call because I already know what you're going to say. What you got for me?
7: Man, let me tell you something, man. Let me just start this off by saying to my man Ben Simmons, I need you to go to the nearest part of the Santa Monica Pier and jump off. Your career is done.
0: Watch you must have been you must have been listening from last night, huh?
7: Man, watch on TV, Gordon Fisherman. Number two. Hey, look, check this out. LeBron.
0: Yeah.
7: His best bet to win a championship is to go to San Antonio. I think if they pair him with Wimby, Castle and them guys, you talking about right now. They going to take it right now. I mean right now. Golden State, it only is going to remind you of Uncle Drew number two, man. It's too many old heads over there. Nah. Number three, the Boston Celtics. I need them to get a pair of kahunas.
0: Yeah.
7: Because Jaylen Brown, my man, you are under contract. So until he recognizes that, I just hate the simple fact, man, that every athlete, man, they go on these podcasts and they throw type of tantrums, bro. Dude, you are under contract. You're getting paid some good money.
0: He ain't Corey, you don't understand where Jaylen Brown coming from, bro. Every chance they turn around, he gives them everything. Brought him a title, won the finals MVP, coming off a career year, Corey. Yeah, they blew the 3-1 lead, but they trying to ship his ass out.
7: Linnell, he was part of a team that brought that title to Boston.
0: That's
7: it
0: true.
7: It wasn't just him. He was part of a team. It's just a simple fact that he was the best player for them four games when they won the title. I get that. But check this out, bro. It was a team effort. That whole team won that title. Dude, it's a business. Come on now. If anything, start the season off, give them hell, and let them think about it, and then they'll think about trading. But other than that, dude, check this out. You're getting $60-something million a year. You ain't going to take that,
0: bro. Do you think that they can fix their relationship, Corey?
7: Me, personally? No. But guess what? Money talks. Money talks, baby. Yeah, have a good night, bro.
0: Hey, Corey, I appreciate you, doggy. 310-840-4910 is the number. We'll keep things on the hardwood. We'll go from the NBA to the WNBA next here on Westwood One Sports Night. 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

Willahan rocking out with you as we get you up to 3 a.m. Eastern time. About a half hour left to go in the program. We've talked all things NBA tonight. We do have a little football on the docket later on today. It was an interesting Tuesday night. And when I say interesting, I mean a history-making Tuesday night. Mbappe breaking the record for the most goals in a World Cup knockout matches and moved within one goal of Lionel Messi's overall tournament mark as he lit the lamp twice as France got out to a dominant 3-0 win over Sweden at MetLife in East Rutherford. For France, their victory, the biggest in a World Cup knockout match since 1998, with the win, they now advance to the round of 16, where they will lock horns with Paraguay. As far as the United States men's national team is concerned, that group has a whole lot of pressure on them. They say, the old saying is this, right? Pressure either busts pipes or makes diamonds. And I'll say this about the U.S. men's national team. I think they're cubic zirconia. Pressure either busts pipes or makes diamonds. I think the U.S. men's national team is cubic zirconia. It would be a massive disappointment if they ultimately came up short later on tonight against Bosnia. And it would be a self-inflicted wound at that. Their manager, Mauricio Pochettino, who gets a lot of credit for the way this team has played. You can make the argument that this current iteration of the U.S. men's national team is the best team the U.S. has ever put forth in the World Cup.

0: I expect the U.S. men's national team to come up short. The question is this. What will the reaction be from the general public if they come up short after this electric start? And quite frankly, after getting everyone in this country on the same accord when it comes to our desire to see this group do well. 310-840-4910 is the number here on Westwood One Sports Night. I want to run through the rest of these calls before we get into a couple of thoughts out of the WNBA. John is in Virginia wanting to check in. John's in the DMV saying hello. What's up, John?
1: Yo, yo, what's happening?
0: What up, man?
1: Look, man. Look, man, I'm a Wizards fan, and to answer your question, yes, he's going to win the title. And hell yeah, it should be with the Wizards.
0: How old are you, brother? Let me ask you a question. How old are you, brother?
1: I'm 40 years old.
0: What I've come to realize, and I don't know how long you've been listening tonight, what I've come to realize is that I'm a 28-year-old Wizards fan, so we haven't seen a damn thing, me or you. I think our town, our fan base, is afraid of how good this team could be. Even put the LeBron trade to the side for a second, John. Even the way folks are talking about the Wizards as currently constructed with Anthony Davis, folks talking about, yeah, they should make the play-in. You bet your ass they better make the damn play-in tournament. If they don't, I'd be ready to cuss somebody out. This group is
1: right.
0: Amongst the best. This group, John, if they're healthy, is going to be amongst the top four or three teams within the Eastern Conference. You book it. I think people are scared of what we could be. Remember the 24 run that the Commanders went on? Everybody doubted us in the DMV. That entire run, we were asking, when is the other shoe going to drop? When is the other shoe going to drop? Next thing you know, we're in the damn conference championship. We suffer from scoring lover syndrome, brother. We'd have been beat down for so long that when it's time to finally have that rose grow from concrete, we act like we don't know what we're doing. We act like we can't handle the prosperity.
1: Hey, I'm hyped, though, man. And this city would be lit if
0: man,
1: he comes
0: I'm telling
1: here.
0: You.
1: And when we talk about his legacy, here's something you probably ain't thinking about.
0: Yeah, for sure.
1: Who is he always compared to is Jordan.
0: Come on.
1: Where did Jordan go?
0: Come on. He went
1: to the Wizards. LeBron comes here and he wins a title with the Wizards. He's doing something that Jordan couldn't do.
0: I'm telling you. You hit it right on the head, John. I was saying this as we were getting ready for the show. It's a way to almost give a middle finger to Michael Jordan. The other thing is
1: exactly.
0: This. You know the DMV region. If you're LeBron, right, legacy is always a part of this. He's made every city better that he's went to. Think about what he could do for us in the DMV, specifically in D.C. Think about
1: what
0: type of impact he could have on the youth, what type of impact he could have on the community. That's the part that gets me geeked up as well.
1: Yeah, and then if we get Ovi to come back with the Caps, you know what I mean?
0: City of Stars, baby.
1: Now you got two GOATs. You got one in hockey. You got one in basketball. And you know, I've always wanted KD to come home, but he acts like he's too scared to come here. So LeBron can stick that middle finger to KD.
0: He's not about the pressure. He's not about the pressure, brother. I appreciate you. It gets me excited, man. DC slowly turning into the district of stars right before our eyes. I want to get into something from the WNBA, guys, that I thought was fascinating. Before we do that, we're going to take this final call. Actually, let's do it. Let's get right into it. I think the WNBA is in a very delicate spot right now, and I think the next 6 months for the W is going to be huge, and here's why. Y'all know how I feel about this, right? Major League Baseball, whether we agree or whether we want it to happen or not, Major League Baseball is headed towards a work stoppage coming up in December. I have been planting this seed for a couple of years now. I believe the WNBA has a massive opportunity to fill the void. Stick with me here, guys. They have a massive opportunity to fill the void that's going to be left by Major League Baseball. I think people are going to tune into the W. The thing that the W's got to continue to keep in the back of their mind is why people want to tune into your sport, why people tune into the NBA, why people tune in to the NFL. The product is good. I think the W's product, if you're a fan of basketball,

0: not dunking on people and playing above the rim, but the skill level of the women in the W is second to none, man. Those beautiful women are talented as hell. The one thing that the W needs to lean into more, and what would potentially put them on equal footing with Major League Baseball, storylines. Lean in to your storylines. One storyline right now in the WNBA that's making headlines is the treatment of star guard Caitlin Clark of the Indiana Fever. And when you think about Caitlin Clark and how she was talked about when she first entered the W, this was a woman that we know is a stimulus package for this league. We saw what she did for college basketball. I think she's got the same opportunity to do this for the W. She's already shown you she could do it for the W. Yet for whatever reason, I don't think the officials in the W, and the players for that matter, are protecting Caitlin Clark. She's out there getting clobbered, ladies and gentlemen. Some people out there are going to say that, oh, she bitches and moans too much and she whines and cries to officials. She's getting hammered out there, dudes. Getting hammered, getting slaughtered. So much so that her head coach, Stephanie White, had this to say postgame about the way Caitlin Clark is being officiated.
1: And then number two, you're coming in here aware of what happened 2 nights ago? And that still happens? Absolutely unacceptable. Absolutely unacceptable. And the reckless closeout that they actually review and the foot still comes down on top of the defender's foot that was an upgrade? Absolutely disrespectful. We have a generational talent and a WNBA superstar who had two cheap shots right there that weren't called. And I just say again, absolutely unacceptable.
2: Steph, do you think that the league needs to look into how Caitlin Clark is defended or how she's officiated going forward?
1: I mean, we spent all offseason looking at officiating. All offseason. And I still say the one thing that we keep asking for is consistency. She is not called the same way.
0: That is head coach of the Indiana Fever, Stephanie White, wearing it on her sleeve in the postgame, talking about Caitlin Clark. I think this is a very fascinating conversation to get into. First and foremost, I think the cheap shots that Caitlin Clark is receiving, the cheap shots, the dirty plays that she's on the receiving end of, this is not going to be popular. It's not going to be a sexy take or sexy opinion. Part of that, to me, is self-inflicted. And here's why. When she pops it and talks trash as loud as she does, when she's as boisterous and braggadocious as she is, when she is talked about as the face of the league before even stepping foot in between the lines, the veterans in this league take issue to that. The veterans in this league initially, I thought, were trying to send her a message. Where we're at right now with some of the stuff, Alyssa Thomas, I don't know if y'all got to Google the Alyssa Thomas, Caitlin Clark play. If you're not familiar with what I'm talking about, she damn near tried to people's elbow her in the throat the other night, diving on top of her. Some of the cheap shots that she's receiving is egregious, if I'm being real. But here's what the W's got to do, man. The drama surrounding Caitlin Clark getting roughed up, I think ultimately it's good for the WNBA. I truly do feel that way. To me, the W, more than anything, needs drama, needs storylines to help boost their popularity. That's why the NFL is in the news cycle 365 days out of the year. That's why the NBA is in the news cycle 365 days out of the year. It's because of the storylines and the drama that exists within the landscape of the sport, without a shadow of a doubt. That is the primary reason. And if you're the WNBA, lean into it. You got it right here. Lean into it. But like I said, she is partially to blame, talking about Caitlin Clark, for how she's treated and viewed by her peers because of the way she carries herself. The other piece of it is this. If you're the W, I should have saw that Stephanie White clip on First Take. should have saw it on CBS Sports HQ. It should have been everywhere. She went the hell off. If you're the W, man, lean into the theatrics. Lean into the drama. Because to me, that, ladies and gentlemen, could be what helps this sport continue to progress. I want to wrap up the phones here before we get into our final segment. Rode is in Virginia, wants to check in. Rode, what's going on, man?
3: Hey, Rode in Virginia, you can write this in your book. Here, LeBron is going into Miami with the Greek Freak. And as a backup, they're going to bring in Ben Simmons. And LeBron is going to resurrect his career. And also, you'd ask, why would he leave the Lakers? Because the Lakers, Luka, Reeves play no defense. You cannot win championships without playing.
0: Rode, defense. I appreciate the call, my brother. Chance is in Alabama wrapping us up here. Chance, what's up, brother?
4: Kate, you taking the call. I don't understand the hate for LeBron. I'm not a huge NBA guy, but I've always respected LeBron because the way he carries himself on and off the court. I mean, the dude's nothing but a gentleman. I never hear him put anyone down or act like he's better than anyone. And one of the things that drives me insane is people always like to say the bubble championship was fraudulent because a lot of guys didn't want to be there. They weren't mentally tough enough. Well, guess what? He was, and he led that team to that championship. I think it was one of the hardest championships ever to win. And I don't care where he goes. I don't think he can do anything at this point to tarnish his legacy. And I think as much as people hate on him, they're going to miss him when he's gone because he's so just polarizing and fun to talk about, man. He lights up the sports world, man. And I know I'll miss him when he's gone.
0: I'm excited to see where he lands next. One final segment here on Westwood One Sports Night comes at you next.
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0: this evening by giving, or this morning rather, by giving a big thank you to you all participating the way that you did on the phones. A couple minutes left to go before we hand things over to Drake Toll. This has been Westwood One Sports Tonight with the youngest and Charles and L. Willingham. 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Just search Westwood One Sports Night, man. What a show it has been. We'll close things out with the big-time breaking news that we got at about 10 a.m. Eastern time. LeBron James announcing to the Lakers, yes, I will be returning for year 24. It just won't be with L.A. Brian Windhorst had this to say about the timeline of when LeBron could possibly make a decision on his next team.
1: Answer. Rich Paul has made it clear that LeBron's number one priority for this season is happiness. Happiness, it's not money. Right. So you don't, we're going to count the money. We're going to figure it out on the salary sheets and whatnot, but it's not going to be necessarily who's got the most money to offer. So now your follow-up question, Matt, is, well, how do you define happiness? Well, mm-hmm. How does anybody define happiness? It's fluid. So I'm not sure he's got his mind made up here. It may take him a period to decide what his happiness is going to be. And there's mm-hmm. several teams that are going to probably try to present their version of what his happiness can be, and we'll see how that process plays out.
2: Stay with
0: Mike, real quick. We haven't heard from you all show, pal. Where do you think LeBron plays next year? The Wizards. Strobes. Where, oh, where does LeBron James play in 2026? Technical difficulty, so we're not hearing from the leader of the Wiz Hive, Mr. Ben Strober. Thank you to Ben Strober, though, keeping us on track tonight. Thank you for y'all participation on the phones, man. Awesome as always. Thank you to Mike behind the glass taking your calls. You all have been awesome. The Kang of North Kakalaki, Josh Graham, back in the saddle tomorrow, as well as the super producer, Denton Day, as we get ready for USA versus Bosnia. Drake Toll is next.
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6: 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It appears by its own numbers, the U.S. government seems insolvent. 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
1: Yes, indeed, you heard the big voice guy. The youngest in charge, Linnell Willingham, rocking out with you as we take you coast to coast, bringing you the latest and greatest in the world of sports here on Westwood One Sports Tonight. We'll get you up to 3 a.m. Eastern time. A lot more to get into. We're going to get back into the association here. I am eager to know what next year in the NBA looks like and how many more dominoes are going to fall here coming up in this offseason. We open up the show with the big breaking news of the night and of the day. Kawhi Leonard traded from the LA Clippers to the Toronto Raptors for a 2031 unprotected first, a 2033 unprotected first, a pick swap in next year's draft, as well as Grady Dick and Brandon Ingram. So for the Raptors, I think it puts them back in the upper echelon of the Eastern Conference. We'll get back to the Raptors in a second here, and we'll get back to the Eastern Conference in a second. The biggest news that we got today, make no mistake about it, is LeBron James. I can't even believe I'm sitting here tonight with the opportunity to say it. LeBron James is leaving L.A., heading into year number 24 in the association. And I had to debate throughout the course of the afternoon tonight, was I going to be mentally stable enough to do the damn show? As a bronze sexual, as some of you like to call me, right? The fact that LeGoat and his basketball future is up in the air, I'm totally unstable right now. I don't know what to do with myself. Where, oh where, will LeBron James play basketball next? First and foremost, I think LeBron James is making the right decision leaving Los Angeles. When you look at what the Lakers have done here and what they have the ability to do this offseason, there's really nothing that they could have done, in my opinion, to put themselves within the title conversation out west, bringing LeBron and Austin Reeves back. Just didn't see it. What the Lakers have to do now moving forward is put a championship team around Luka Doncic. And they've shown no ability to do that to this point. But I want to go to the LeBron piece of this, because this is, once again, LeGoat being on the move. Year 24, LeBron deciding, you know what? Let's take my talents elsewhere for my final chapter. And what this is about is winning a championship. LeBron James is making the decision to leave Los Angeles. It's for one reason. It's to put himself back in the championship conversation in the NBA. That is what his career is about. It's about titles. It's about hardware. If you're LeBron James, nothing else matters more. And I know people are going to talk about happiness, and it's not about money. It's about happiness. It's not about money, and it's not about happiness. It's about championships. Championships make you happy. Championships ultimately make you money. Here are the three main suitors right now for LeBron James, according to multiple different sources. The Golden State Warriors, the Miami Heat, and the Cleveland Cavaliers. Two of these three options, I think, can lead to LeBron winning a championship. Two of those three options can lead to LBJ winning the title. The one place where LBJ would go as a free agent, and I wouldn't have a whole lot of confidence in them winning the title, is Golden State with the Warriors. And I know that's the fun, sexy destination for him, is out in Golden State teaming up with Steph. I know that's what everybody wants to see. But in reality, I don't want to see it, because I want to see LeBron James win championships. I want to see him catch Jordan. I want to see him make you OGs out there uncomfortable in terms of the GOAT conversation. Because if he gets some more hardware and he's able to get six, then I think we got a real, real interesting conversation on our hands in terms of the everlasting debate and conversation of who the greatest basketball player of all time is. That is what's on the horizon now with LeBron James. When I look at Golden State, like I said, I don't think he can win a title there. I don't. I think they need more of a wing presence. I think the guard play is not going to be good enough. I like Kristaps, right? I love that they brought Al Horford back. That's great. You'll have Guy Santos coming back as well. Oh, that's fine. But I still don't think it makes you a contender in the West. The Cleveland Cavaliers are fascinating. Strobes, I just sent you a Brian Windhorst cut. I don't know if you were able to get that over to our guy Mike. Because Wendy came up with a pretty fascinating idea. So the Cleveland Cavaliers, the Warriors, and the Heat, the three main suitors, it seems like, right now for LeBron James. Now, according to multiple different sources, LeBron's going to take a conversation, LeBron has had at least 12 teams express interest, and LeBron has guided Rich Paul to hear everybody out, and then they will narrow down a list. Golden State, I don't think he can win a championship there. When it comes to Miami and Cleveland, Miami in particular, like, we know how, I don't really have to do much convincing there. That probably, talking about the Heat, that probably is his best basketball fit because he slots perfectly with this team and he would be in position to where he's one of their offensive engines going into next year. You put LeBron James in Miami with a group that has Giannis, Bam, Andrew Wiggins. They just brought in Tim Hardaway to give him some perimeter shooting. You got Bobby Portis coming off the bench. You got Nikola Jovic still in town. Davion Mitchell's there. I know they're going to try hard to keep Norman Powell around as well. That, to me, from a basketball fit, without a shadow of a doubt, is LeBron's best landing spot, is Miami. The Cleveland Cavaliers are fascinating because I think if you're Cleveland, as currently constructed, adding LeBron, I don't know if it moves the needle enough. If you don't do anything else and you just add LeBron, I don't know if that moves the needle enough. The big question is, if you're Cleveland, how do you get the attention of one LeBron James? You know you're going to get a look simply based off of the past history that you all have with one another. But the question is, what do the Cavs have to do to ultimately lure King James home? Brian Windhorst had this to say about how the Cavs could potentially lure the King back home.
0: I just want to say that, like, you know, the league changed this afternoon.
2: Yeah.
0: With LeBron coming on the market, and not only that, but basically announcing that he's available to just about everybody. And so start your engines on how you're going to retrofit. That is a curveball that affected the whole market. So now let's talk about Jaylen Brown. Jaylen Brown has not found a home. The Celtics have not found a home. After they tried to send him to Milwaukee for Giannis Antetokounmpo over the last week, they have talked to a number of other teams. They have failed to get traction on a deal. Cleveland Cavaliers learned today that LeBron James will be willing to play for less than his market value salary. That changed everything. So how does Cleveland get LeBron James' attention? Do they show him their beautiful brand new practice facility they're building? It is awesome. I saw it this week in Cleveland. But that is not going to impress them. What's going to impress them is what they do something with their roster. So what can the Cavs do? James Harden opted out yesterday. He, from what I understand, is willing to partner with the Cavs to figure out a way how to improve the roster. Jaylen Brown is out there. Can the Cavs make a move for Jaylen Brown, then come to LeBron and say,
2: look,
0: how do you
2: did
0: feel about us now?
2: Mm.
0: That's the type of move that you're going to do to get LeBron James' attention.
3: Which is,
1: wouldn't that be intriguing? What were we just talking about less than a half hour ago? What do the Celtics do with Jaylen Brown? What do the Celtics covet most in terms of what's been reported? They want front court help. What do the Cleveland Cavaliers have potentially for them? Front court help. If you're in Cleveland, do you dangle Jared Allen or Evan Mobley to get Jaylen Brown? Can that be enough to entice Boston to part ways with Jaylen Brown? I would assume Evan Mobley would have to be the guy, right? I don't know if Jared Allen would move the needle for him. But if you're Cleveland, there's a no-brainer for you, right? I mean, Jaylen Brown walks in and is the best player on your team. He's better than Donovan Mitchell. argue with somebody you love. Hopefully that's me, right? Like, I think if you're Cleveland, like, that's fascinating to me. And if you're Boston, what better deal is out there? If you were the Celtics, what better deal would be out there for you? So that, to me, is why Cleveland is fascinating. If they could get a piece to entice LeBron and then he goes back home, ooh-wee, that, to me, becomes very, very interesting. The bottom line is this, though. LeBron James announced earlier today, going into year number 24, he is taking his talents elsewhere. As we roll throughout this midnight hour on the East Coast, I'm going to make a case for LeBron to go to one particular destination. We're going to look at his legacy in Los Angeles with the Lakers. We're going to grade his tenure in L.A. with the Lakers. But right now, I want to look at it through this lens. LeBron James, heading into year number 24, telling the Lakers, hey, look, I'm bouncing. I'm taking my talents elsewhere. I know it's the easy question that's just lying right here on the cutting room floor for us. Where do you want to see LeBron James play next? I want you to begin to line up on the phones with that. 310-840-4910, the number on the talking text line. Where does LeBron James ultimately play next? Brian Windhorst, ESPN NBA insider, had this to say about the timeline that LeBron is working on to make a decision on his home for 2026.
0: I just want to say that, like, you know, the league changed this afternoon.
2: Yeah.
0: With LeBron coming on the market, and not only that, but basically announcing that he's available to just about everybody.
1: Mike, that's the other Wendy cut on Wendy on LeBron and his timeline to make a decision on whether or not or where he is going to ultimately play next. I thought Brian Windhorst gave some pretty interesting insight in terms of, you know, what LeBron is thinking. And I think when it comes to Windhorst, right, is there a more trusted LeBron James source? Is there a more trusted LeBron James insider? When Wendy talks about LeBron, I ultimately listen. When Wendy talks about Bron, I listen. And all we've heard leading up to today's decision is that everything was very much up in the air. I think LeBron's choice today sent shockwaves through the NBA. I truly believe that this decision caught a lot of people off guard, including the Los Angeles Lakers, if I'm being honest, right? The fascinating thing to me that you continue to hear is that Los Angeles did not have really a sense of urgency in terms of, you know, finding out what LeBron's plan is, in terms of telling LeBron what their plan is. It feels like they wanted this. And I believe that they're caught off guard by it still. But I do believe deep down inside, this is ultimately what they wanted as a franchise, was to move forward without LeBron James. I believe that's what they ultimately wanted. I feel like at a certain point, if you're the Lakers, because this conversation always leads back to La La Land, right? At a certain point, if you're the Lakers, you got to figure out what's next here. In terms of what's next for LeBron, Brian Windhorst earlier today gave a little bit of a timeline in terms of when we could have a decision from LeBron on his next destination.
0: Answer. Rich Paul has made it clear that LeBron's number one priority for this season is happiness. Happiness, it's not money. Right. So we're going to count the money. We're going to figure it out on the salary sheets and whatnot, but it's not going to be necessarily who's got the most money to offer. So now your follow-up question, Matt, is, well, how do you define happiness? Well, mm-hmm. How does anybody define happiness? It's fluid. So I'm not sure he's got his mind made up here. It may take him a period to decide what his happiness is going to be. And there's several teams that are going to probably try to present their version of what his happiness can be, and we'll see how that process plays out.
2: Stay with me here.
1: That's the most fascinating piece of all of this, is that it feels like, and correct me if I'm wrong here, we know the three rumored suitors, right? Miami, Golden State, and holy cow, Miami, Golden State, and Cleveland are the three rumored suitors that we've heard. But the reality of the situation is, I expect LeBron and Rich Paul to be very open-minded in terms of his next destination. There are plenty of teams that I think LeBron could ultimately go to. I want to hear from you on this, though. 310-840-4910 is the number on the talking text line. Where, oh, where will LeBron James play next? I gave you those three suitors, right? Miami, Cleveland, Golden State. You know what team also is fascinating to me? The Dallas Mavericks. When you consider the relationship with Kyrie Irving, you consider Dallas having no state income tax so we can reap the reward financially. You talk about getting to play with a kid like Cooper Flagg, playing for an executive like Masai Ujiri. I think Dallas is a very interesting landing spot for LeBron James here potentially that hasn't really been mentioned. I think Philadelphia with the 76ers is a super intriguing landing spot for LeBron. Think about this. A front court of Big Joel Embiid at the five, LeBron at the four, Paul George at the three, and then your backcourt of VJ Max talking about Tyrese Maxey and VJ Edgecombe. Like, there are a couple of different destinations where LeBron can go to me where clearly that team catapults into the upper echelon of the Eastern Conference. And to me, that's where he should land, is an Eastern Conference team. The Denver Nuggets have been mentioned as a potential team out west. I don't know how much I love that fit from a basketball standpoint. I think they would win. It's LeBron and Nikola Jokic. It would work. My favorite destination for him out west is the Minnesota Timberwolves, if I'm being like honest and transparent about it. Like, I would love to see him pair up with Anthony Edwards, LaMelo Ball, Rudy. Be a very, very fascinating group. It would. There is one destination for LeBron James that isn't being given a whole lot of thought, that isn't being given a whole lot of credence. I'll tell you the Eastern Conference wild card for LeBron James next here on Westwood One Sports Night. The second round of international soccer is now, and DraftKings has you covered. 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

0: 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Here's Linnell Willingham.
1: Yes, indeed. Westwood One Sports Night continues with the youngest in charge. Linnell Willingham taking you up to 3 a.m. Eastern Time. Number to hit us up on the talking text line, 310-840-4910. You can tweet at me as well, same handle on each and every social media platform. It is at N-E-L-L underscore BTP. I want you all to begin a lineup on the phones with this. LeBron James announcing earlier this morning that he will return for year number 24 in the NBA, but it will not be with the Los Angeles Lakers. I want your calls on this. Where should LeBron James play in 2026? And more importantly, shoot your shot here, man. Will LeBron James win another title in his NBA career? 310-840-4910 is the number. Think about the three suitors that have been mentioned here. Miami, Golden State, and a return home to Cleveland with the Cavaliers. Those are the three likely suitors. Those are the three suitors that have been given the most, you know, the most opportunity to land him. There is one basketball franchise. There is one basketball franchise that I believe is lying in the weeds when it comes to LeBron James. There is one basketball franchise that I believe is the wild card for LeBron services. That team is the Washington Wizards. What a storybook moment it would be. A Hollywood-like script. Some people ask me, well, why would LeBron go to the nation's capital? Well, it's complicated, right? The main reason I see LeBron going to the Wizards is because the Wizards may be owed LeBron James. Why would they be owed LeBron James? Before we get into this, let's make one thing very, very clear. The NBA is run by Rich Paul and Clutch Sports Group. Make no mistake about it. When you consider how many premier players are under his umbrella throughout the NBA, it is Rich Paul's NBA. Bottom line, NBA insider Mark Spears came out with a report earlier today that I thought really gave us some insight as to where things stand when it comes to LeBron James and his potential next destination. Mark Spears, first and foremost, when Mark Spears speaks, this is the godfather of ESPN's insider coverage, right? More plugged in than Shams, more plugged in than Brian Windhorst. Mark Spears has been around the block. Homie's been around for a long, long time. So when Mark Spears is reporting something, understand more times than not, it's coming directly from the horse's mouth. What was reported yesterday? That Rich Paul and the powers that be in the Wizards front office, they met yesterday. Mark Spears reported today, the Washington Wizards are not interested in trading 10-time All-Star Anthony Davis. And here is the key caveat in this, and where my antennas came up. And they're not listening to trade offers for him. That's the part of this that really has me thinking here. What does it mean for the Wizards to not be listening to trade offers? That means under no circumstances are they looking to move on from him. And when I say under no circumstances, I mean no circumstances. Think about the reporting within the last 48 hours. Who the Wizards were reportedly on the phone with. Mike Dunleavy Jr. in Golden State. If Golden State would have presented a godfather offer based off of Mark Spears' reporting, the Wizards would have turned it down. Because they're not listening. They're not taking calls for Anthony Davis. Why is that? Why are they not taking calls for Anthony Davis. Well, in mid-August, Anthony Davis is eligible for a four-year, $275 million max extension from the Washington Wizards. He is eligible for that money. On its surface, if the Wizards give Anthony Davis, if the Wizards give Anthony Davis $275 million on a max extension for a dude that the last 2 years has played 80 games combined, if he gets that from Will Dawkins and the Washington Wizards, it would be the worst move they've made since getting to the nation's capital, without a shadow of a doubt. It would be the worst move they've made since getting to the nation's capital. But it's Rich Paul's NBA. Remember that. Clutch runs the league. Why do I keep bringing that up? Rich Paul don't play that. Rich Paul's clients don't play that. When they get close to the end of the deal and it's time to be eligible for an extension, they either go to the negotiating table or they get the hell out of Dodge. And what did Mark Spears' reporting just tell you? They're not getting out of Dodge because the Wizards want Anthony Davis. Do they want to give him the extension? Probably not. If I could inject Will Dawkins and Mike Winger with truth serum, the reality is they probably have no interest in giving Anthony Davis, street clothes as he's been called, a four-year, $275 million max extension. He simply has not shown anything over the past two seasons to deserve that sort of financial commitment long term. He's done nothing to deserve that. But if you're the Wizards, right? If you're the Wizards, what would be the one circumstance that you'd be willing to sign AD to a Supermax extension? What would be the one circumstance? To me, this is how it goes down. I think LeBron James ultimately ends up as a member of the Washington Wizards. Why? Because I believe the Wizards are going to give Anthony Davis that four-year, $275 million max extension. I believe it's coming one way or another. And as a pat on the back, as a back scratch, as a favor to the Wizards organization for signing AD to this mega extension, they're going to be rewarded with the services of one LeBron James. And if you add LeBron James to the Washington Wizards as currently constructed in the landscape of the Eastern Conference, how in the holy blue hell are they not viewed as a championship?

0: Anthony Davis, bring us LeBron James. Think about it like this. If you're billionaire Ted, as I like to call him, billionaire Ted Leontes, the Wizards have been ass over the past three, four, five seasons. They have struggled to put butts in seats at Capital One Arena. You realize the Wizards season ticket prices went up by 25% going into next year? You realize every time you turn around, Ted Leontes is building a new luxury suite at Capital One Arena. Why is that? It isn't to watch a play-in basketball team. I'll tell you that. Ted Leontes is renovating Capital One Arena. Ted Leontes is putting a bunch of luxury seats and luxury suites in the arena, and those ticket prices are going up, and that Monumental Sports Network subscription is going up. You bring LeBron James to town, it's all worth it. From LeBron's standpoint, look at the opportunity you have beyond basketball in the nation's capital. This is Chocolate City. It's the capital of the United States, but it's also one of the most troubled youth areas in the country. If you are LeBron James, this is about legacy for you. This is about the opportunity to go somewhere and leave a mark. Think about what LeBron has done in each of his three destinations. You look at what he did for Miami. You look at what he's done for Cleveland. You look at what he did for Los Angeles. LeBron James leaves his mark on and off the floor wherever he goes. And in the nation's capital, the Wizards, D.C., would be lucky to have a man of LeBron James caliber in this town making an impact on our society, on our culture. I'm all for it. I want LeBron James in Washington, D.C. I think LeBron James will be in Washington, D.C. by way of a Rich Paul favor. Under no other circumstances would it be acceptable for the Wizards to give out a four-year, $275 million max to Anthony Davis. The only way that it's acceptable, the only way that I'll tolerate it, is if LeBron James comes to Washington as a result of the extension. Enough of me. I want to get to you at 310-840-4910. Two-parter for you here on the phones. The big breaking news that we got earlier this morning, LeBron James announcing, yes, I will return for my 24th year in the NBA, but it won't be with the Lakers. Two-parter for you on the phones. Where will LeBron James play next, and will he win another title in his career? I'll answer the latter part of that question, plus take your calls next here on Westwood One Sports Night.
1: We know you're jonesing for some football just like we are. And yes, we're counting. NFL training camps begin opening in 22 days. You're home for the NFL. 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

0: 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Here's Linnell Willingham.
1: Party continues here on Westwood One Sports Night. 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Talking text line wide open for you. 310-840-4910. The big news that we got earlier, LeBron James sending a shockwave through the basketball world, telling the Lakers, yeah, I'm coming back for year number 24. It just won't be with you. Where should LeBron James play next? And then will he win another title in his illustrious career? 310-840-4910 is the number on the talking text line for that. I'm fascinated by this conversation because I know just how passionate we get here on this program when it comes to conversations surrounding one LeBron James. We're going to talk about his legacy as we roll throughout the rest of this program, but in terms of where he should go, I made it pretty clear, man. I think LeBron should go to the Washington Wizards. I do. And I think he's got a chance to win a title in D.C. with the Wizards as well. If you don't believe that LeBron is high on the core in D.C., take a listen to him talking about the core in D.C. On the Mind the Game podcast earlier this winter.
2: But I'm interested to see, you know, what they do and how it all comes together. With AD, obviously, we know the talent level is out of this world. Yeah. And, you know, Trey, with his ability to play pick and roll game, his ability to shoot the ball, his lob threat. Mm-hmm. I love the young kid from France that they have on their team, too. We just played him. We just played him 2 weeks ago. Great touch, great feel for the game. Love the kid George as well, young kid, pretty good player. And then also the rookie kid that they got from Texas, Trey Johnson. I think, it's going to be tough. Cool, every year they have some pieces. Mm-hmm. And I think for the first time in a few years, we can say that Washington has picked up some pieces. Right? So it's going to be interesting to see what happens.
3: I mean, on paper, Washington's interesting because, like, if you look at, Trey's weakness would be defensive impact. But you have AD and you have Sar, as your 4-5, 5-4, however you want to slice it. Sar can stretch the floor. Yeah. AD obviously can roll and duck in and do all those things. They got some support, and they got some wing size and length and defenders, too. So there's more support for him there. And you know how brilliant he can be offensively. So it is interesting to see if they keep that thing together.
2: I think it's interesting to see it. I'm very interested to see how it come together, for sure.
1: Oh, are you LeBron James? Hearing him talk about the Wizards, doesn't it get you excited? I think LeBron to D.C. is a real, real possibility. And the number one reason I think it is because of this Anthony Davis extension that's on the horizon. In August, he is eligible for a four-year, $275 million extension. The Wizards, based off of the reporting, seem like they're going to go to the negotiating table with AD. If it wasn't with LeBron coming, it's damn near organizational malpractice by the front office of D.C. You thought they got crushed. You thought people were questioning the Trae Young extension. If they sign Anthony Davis to 4 years for $275, they're going to get eviscerated in the national media. The only way it's acceptable, the only way it's tolerable to go to the negotiating table with AD on that extension is if you're promised the services of LeBron James. 310-840-4910 is the number. Where will LeBron James play next? And then most importantly, will LeBron James win another title before he ultimately calls it a career? Jim is in Indiana wanting to check in. Jim, what's going on, brother? Welcome into Westwood One Sports Night.
4: Thank you for taking my call.
1: Appreciate you as always, man.
4: Why wouldn't you go to the Pacers? They were right there last year.
1: Because why would he go to the Pacers? What ties does he have to the Pacers?
4: Midwest.
1: The Midwest. What about the Midwest?
4: Well, you see all these teams that haven't won championships for years, like the Knicks, the Cavs. That'd be a good pairing. They got that Zubac.
1: It would be, can I be honest? Yeah, LeBron going to Indiana would be the most uninspiring move that he could possibly make. I appreciate the call. Holy cow. How pissed would I be? Think about you guys as basketball fans. How blown would you be if LeBron took his talents to Indiana, for God's sakes. Are you kidding? What the hell would he accomplish in Indiana with the Pacers? You want to talk about a big old nothing burger? The Pacers? 310-840-4910 is the number. Where will LeBron James play next? And then will he win another title before his career is over? Jay is in D.C. wanting to check in. Jay, what's going on, man?
5: Hey. First time, long time, man. Yeah, Indiana. You know, he's going to go there or Sacramento. Okay. As far as the Wizards, aren't you in D.C.?
1: Aren't I in D.C.? Yeah, I'm in D.C. Why you ask?
5: So you know it's the worst marketed team on the planet.
1: What do you mean? This is what I'm not going to accept or tolerate, is lazy commentary about the Wizards franchise. What do you mean it's the worst marketed franchise? What do you mean by that?
5: I mean, come on, look at the name alone, but we're not even going to go there. My point is this, my friend. If LeBron wants to win a championship, he should go to my Denver Nuggets. Boom. But as far as AD and this whole thing, I talked to that sports junkie guy. That's our morning show here. And he said, how do the Wizards become like Oklahoma City? You take an asset like AD or Paul George, you hold it ransom for somebody desperate like the Warriors are, and you leverage their future. You go get 3 first-round picks, you know, starting at 28 to 31. The Wizards will dominate the league. I mean, why would they hold on to this guy and pay him $250 million? He had a finger injury and sat out the year. Come on now.
1: So are you calling the Wizards front office a liar? Because everything that they have told you, all the reporting, has lended itself to lend you to believe, yeah, AD is going to be here long term. Every time they get in front of a microphone, they tell you the affinity that they have for him. So at what point are you going to believe them?
5: You know, I like this new front office. They're on the upswing. But doing this move, they're not going to win anything. I mean, come on now. They would be lucky to get to the Eastern Conference Finals.
1: If they added LeBron James?
5: Yes. In 2 years after.
1: I appreciate the call. I appreciate the call. This is my problem with the basketball fans in D.C. You've been beat over the head for so many years that you can't get out of your own bubble. Wizards fans can't fathom the idea of a LeBron James coming to town. Wizards fans can't fathom prosperity. You know what it reminds me of? 2024, when Jaden Daniels came to the nation's capital and set the town on fire, set the NFL on fire. There was so much hesitancy to jump on board. We kept asking, are they for real? Are they for real? Next thing you know, they're in the damn conference championship. The Wizards have been one of the bottom feeders in the NBA for damn near 50 years now. So I believe there is this cap, there is this ceiling that fans are putting on them as far as next year, because we can't fathom the idea of them being a title contender. I'm telling you. How do you look at LeBron on the Wizards as currently constructed and not think that that's a championship contender team within the East? Are you kidding me? LeBron, Anthony Davis, Alex Saar, Trae Young, Keyshawn George, the positional size that they'd have, the defense, the length. It's just Wizards fans out there have been beat over the head so much, they can't think of this being a possibility. Justin is in Maryland wanting to chime in. Justin, what's going on, man?
6: He will never step foot in Capital One Arena as a Washington Wizard. The best fit for him is Miami or Golden State. The AD trade, all that. He's never going to step foot in D.C. Appreciate you taking the call.
1: Another pessimistic, beat down into the ground, don't deserve nothing good Wizards fan. That's how I describe you all. Any Wizard fan that is doubting this and saying there's no chance of it happening, you have no backbone. No optimism, no pride, no nothing. He'll never step foot in Capital One Arena. That's because you don't want him to step foot in Capital One Arena. It's some pipe dream. Everybody that I've brought this to, let me not say everybody, 70% of the people that I've brought this to have given me that same ridiculous-ass answer. Oh, there's no chance. What are you talking about, Linnell? Why would LeBron ever come to Washington, D.C.? Shut up. Do you not hear the words that are coming out of my mouth? This is Rich Paul's league. We've already got half of the equation solved. If you think Mike Winger and Will Dawkins are going to sign Anthony Davis to that massive-ass extension without a LeBron guarantee, you know, bump your damn head. I'm telling you. You can doubt it all you want. You can not believe it at all you want. I'm telling you. It's happening. 310-840-4910 is the number. Where will LeBron James play next? Will he win another title? And then I'll talk about it next after I take your calls. What's up with this legacy moving forward?
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0: Here's Linnell Willingham.
1: 310, the number on the talking text line. Where will LeBron James play his basketball next? And will he win another championship before he calls it quits? 310-840-4910 is the number. The three suitors that have been listed for LeBron publicly that have been the most aggressive is the Warriors, the Heat, and the Cleveland Cavaliers in a return home. My wild card for the services of LeBron James is the Washington Wizards. If you're just now joining us, this isn't me doing some DC Homer bit. This isn't me wishing upon a star. It's me connecting the dots when it comes to the landscape of the NBA. This is Rich Paul's league. I don't know how many out there understand that. I don't know how many of you out there understand what I mean when I say that. Rich Paul and Clutch Sports Group are power players within the landscape of the NBA. His guys get the biggest deals. His guys get overpaid. His guys have leverage. His guys don't play on expiring deals. His guys get extensions every time they're extension eligible. That's just the way he rolls. He is the Scott Boris of the NBA. Talking about Rich Paul. He is the Scott Boris of the National Basketball Association. The reporting earlier today from Mark Spears, I thought was extremely telling. Extremely telling. As I pulled the tweet back up. And mind you, right? When Mark Spears is talking, he is getting this straight from the horse's mouth. Talking about the Washington Wizards. Mark Spears, in lieu of the reporting that we got yesterday that the Warriors were interested in trading for Anthony Davis so that they can acquire LeBron, the Wizards have come out and said, yeah, we're not only not interested in trading Anthony Davis, we're not even going to listen to trade offers for him. What should that tell you? What should that tell you? What else has happened here within the past 48 hours? Oh, Rich Paul has met with the front office of the Washington Wizards. And after that happened, there aren't trade rumors coming out about AD. It's the exact opposite. Meaning, when the Wizards are eligible to do so in mid-August, to give AD a four-year, $275 million max contract, I believe they're going to do it. If they do it as a singular move, it is organizational malpractice. I believe, as a favor to the Wizards organization for them giving Anthony Davis that ridiculous $275 max, I think LeBron comes to D.C. as a favor from Rich Paul. It's just how I see it going. 310-840-4910. Even if it's not the Washington Wizards, I do believe that LeBron James will win a championship in wherever he plays next. Wherever LeBron's next destination is, he will win a championship. I guarantee that. The other piece of this conversation that's fascinating when it comes to LeBron is this. Should LeBron leaving Los Angeles, should that have any impact on his legacy moving forward? My answer to that is a resounding no. LeBron James' legacy should not be impacted at all for leaving Los Angeles. For those of you out there that want to make a bunch about LeBron being a team hopper, so on and so forth. Yeah, this is going to be his fourth different team, but he's won a championship everywhere he's gone. And he's left a positive impact everywhere he's gone. 310-840-4910 is the number. Couple things for you to chew on the talking text line. One, where will LeBron James play next? Two, will he win another championship in his career? And then three, should LeBron's legacy be impacted negatively for leaving Los Angeles? 310-840-4910 is the number. Let's go to Dennis out in Virginia wanting to check in. Dennis, what's going on?
2: The problem with the Wizards is ever since they traded Earl Monroe to the Knicks to play with Walt Frazier, they have traded away everybody who was able to win a championship. Be Rick Hamilton. They had two of the guys from the Fab Five. They traded away the best one and the other one. The organization messes up.
1: Dennis, I'm going to have to let you go. Your phone sounds god-awful. I can't bear it anymore. Appreciate the call, though, brother. 310-840-4910. Bert is in Baltimore wanting to chime in. Bert, what's going on?
3: What's up, Linnell? Hey, last weekend, Josh's question of the day was, are we a soccer nation? And then he proceeded to berate every caller that called in to say no. You can't ask people where they think LeBron is going to go and then berate the D.C. fans when they tell you they don't think he's going to come to D.C. because you're mad about it.
1: No, Bert. You're totally missing the plot. You're just like the rest of these loser Wizard fans. They don't believe good things are capable of happening to them simply based off the reputation of the organization.
3: Well, now, have you ever seen a beaten dog? What happens when you go to pet the beaten dog? What happens when you go to pet the beaten dog, right? Can you blame us, brother? We've watched this crap for 50 years.
1: Well, take your heads out. Hold on. Bert, here's the thing. Take your head out of your ass and understand that there's new management in town here in D.C.
3: I understand.
1: For the first time in my lifetime, Bert.
3: I'm just saying, can you blame everybody?
1: Bert, for the first time in my life, we've got executives that have clout and cachet around the NBA. Executives that have real basketball acumen. So I trust everything that they're going to do. They have damn near batted a thousand.
3: I do, too. I'm just telling you, can you blame the fans, though?
1: Bert, did you heard the analogy I used comparing it to the 24 Commanders, right?
3: I did. To the what?
1: I compared the Wizards fans' lack of optimism in getting LeBron. I compared it to the 2024 run that the Commanders went on.
3: Right,
1: all
3: after
1: year.
3: 25 years of Snyder and loser coach after loser coach.
1: But my thing is, the D.C. sports culture is abused. They suffer from SLS, Bert. Scorn,
3: yes.
1: Lover syndrome.
3: Yes.
1: They can't believe when anything good is happening to them. And I think this is another scenario. The Wizards are 100%.
3: Us out. So help everybody out. Coach us up. Don't yell at us.
1: Well, you're going to have to get yelled at. That's my style of coaching.
3: All right, brother.
1: I appreciate
3: have a great
1: you,
3: night.
1: 310-840-4910, man. This is what we do in the DMV. We're scared of having something good. We're afraid of what it looks like to cross the other side of the rainbow. We don't know what it's like. We can't have anything nice. All we do is doubt it and meet it with skepticism. Oh, I can't believe this is happening to us. I'm telling you in real time how it could happen, ladies and gentlemen. 310-840-4910. Johnny is in Arizona wanting to check in. Johnny, what's up, man?
4: Thanks for taking my call. LeBron he's the king. He's done what he needs to do. I think in his mind, he'll go back to Pat Riley and Miami because he got treated the best in those days when he was taking him to the championship. He could go anywhere, but he doesn't want the money. He doesn't need the money. It's the way he was treated. And the East Coast to West Coast to East Coast move makes sense to me. You got good people behind him that just got drafted. They're all ready to go. That's my choice for LeBron.
1: I think Miami, and I appreciate the call, I think Miami is a fascinating potential destination because of what they already have in place, right? To me, Miami is the best basketball fit. If we're just being frank, I think Miami is the clear-cut best basketball fit when you think about a front court of LeBron, Giannis and Bam Adebayo. Bottom line, that's the best basketball fit. Will it happen, though, is the question. Does LeBron want to team up with another all-time great like Giannis Antetokounmpo? That's the question that I have. Does he want to go to a team where he's not going to be the number one option? Can I guarantee you this? I guarantee you this. If LeBron goes to Miami, he ain't going to be the number one option. Does he want to take a backseat? Remember the reporting that came out this year, how reluctant LeBron was to take a backseat to Luka and Austin Reeves. You think he wants to take a back door or a backseat to Giannis? Come on, guys. 310-840-4910. Couple of things for you to chew on the talking text line. Where will LeBron James play next? Will he win another championship in his career? And then should him leaving Los Angeles, should that negatively impact his legacy? 310-840-4910. Vaughn is in Atlanta wanting to check in. Vaughn, what's going on, brother? Welcome into West Football Sports Tonight.
5: Nothing much. What's going on? Chiming in on, let's say, your last statement, I do feel that LeBron will, your comment, your question, LeBron's legacy has been, will not be impacted wherever he goes because he's been in the league as long as he's been on, broken damn, well, almost every record. But aside from that, I do feel that Miami would be the best basketball move, like what you said. But as far as the championship, the Warriors would be the best move as far as that because he's going to a team that's already established and knowing how to win. When you factor him moving from Miami to from Cleveland to L.A., there was the whole shopping and going for school shopping, let's say, with Bronny and Bryce. We wouldn't see that with his daughter, but that's a factor, too. Would they want to just uproot her, and would she still be comfortable in California? So I think the Warriors would be the best fit.
1: I appreciate the call, brother. 310-840-4910 is the number. The legacy piece of this is fascinating to me as well. Like the last caller alluded to, y'all know how I feel about GOAT James and his legacy. To me, there's nothing that could happen from here on out the rest of his career that can negatively impact the legacy. I think the legacy is established. Bottom line, he has won a championship everywhere he has gone. You can't take that away from him. You can't. His run of dominance is unlike anything we've ever seen in the NBA. This next chapter, though, I will say this. He's got to win a championship in this next destination. I believe he will, but to me, he has to. Or else, why did you leave Los Angeles? 310-840-4910. Where do you want LeBron to play next? Where do you see him playing next? And should LeBron leaving Los Angeles, should that negatively impact his legacy? 310-840-4910 is the number. And then no one's answered this question yet. I don't know if you all are afraid. I don't know if you don't want to sound like a hater. I don't know if you're afraid of being wrong. Will LeBron win another championship? 310-840-4910. Steven is out in Los Angeles wanting to check in. What's going on, Steve? Welcome into West Coast Sports Tonight, brother.
6: Thank you, sir, for taking my call. And I would like to give me a minute to talk about the legacy that he said with the Lakers. His legacy is just having 8 good years, not great years. Overall, he's not in the Mount Rushmore of the Lakers organization as a player. Do you agree with me on that?
1: If I'm being honest, hell no, I don't agree with you. I don't.
6: Why? I mean, okay, if you have 4 players on the Mount Rushmore of the Lakers, can you tell me who you're taking out and do you put him in?
1: Magic, Kobe, Kareem, LeBron.
6: Kobe,
1: Magic, Kareem, LeBron. That would be my Mount Rushmore.
6: Hold on, brother. You see? Kobe, Magic, Kareem. You're forgetting about a Lakers lifer.
1: Worthy?
5: Won as many championships for the team as he did, like Jerry West, the logo.
1: Here's the thing, though, about LeBron,
5: about
1: and I'm going to get into this, and I appreciate the call, brother. I'm going to get into LeBron's legacy with the Lakers as we roll into the next segment. But you all are crazy if you think you're going to get me to say something negative about LeBron's legacy. Are you kidding me? Where would the Lakers be without LeBron? KJ is in Los Angeles wanting to chime in. KJ, what's going on, brother? Welcome into Western One Sports Night.
7: Thank you for taking my call. Man, you got me on the way to the barbershop to get a haircut because you got me pulling my hair out with this situation. let me give you some real talk. LeBron made his announcement today. Where did he make his announcement from? He's in Cleveland right now. And check this out. He realized that the Lakers wasn't barking for him. These new billionaire managers, they're not allowing LeBron to wait and call the shots no more. That Jenny Buss era is over with. They really didn't like his son, but they gave him an extension last night and let it expire by 5 o'clock. So now he can opt out and go on home, too. The issue is, LeBron jumped in front of the media because if he didn't, the Lakers owners, they weren't even baiting or even talking to Rich Paul. If you go look at the YouTube videos, Rich Paul was basically begging the Lakers last week, they need to sign LeBron. He's this, he's that. But
1: brother,
7: understand
1: you a Lakers this. Fan? You a Lakers no. fan?
7: No, but I was like this, though. Before LeBron, like the last caller said, before LeBron even came here to Los Angeles, I was already wearing his Lakers James jersey because, like the guy said, he was already here entertaining schools for Bronny. So that tells you he was coming here. Everybody thought, ESPN thought I was crazy with the jersey on, the first one, but guess what? Look at the record. Two, he's in Cleveland right now. Three,
1: him being in Cleveland right now, him being in Cleveland right now means nothing to me. I just think it's part of the conversation. I gotta let you run, brother. I gotta let you run, brother, because we got a bunch of other calls. Good call though, KJ. Shooting his shot saying that Cleveland gonna be LeBron's next destination. 310-840-4910 is the number. I wanna get into LeBron James' legacy as a member of the Los Angeles Lakers. How would you grade his tenure in Los Angeles? I'll give you my grade for LeBron next here on Westwood One Sports Night. 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

0: Willingham.
1: What up? What's happening? Westwood One Sports Tonight continues. We're the youngest in charge of Willingham as we take you coast to coast, get you up to 3 a.m. Eastern Time. The big time breaking news in the NBA that we got early this morning, LeBron James announcing, yes, I will return for my 24th season as a pro, but I will not do it in Los Angeles. LeBron set to play for his fourth different team coming up this fall, this winter in the NBA. Couple of different things you can chime in on the talking text line at 310-840-4910. One of those items is this. Will LeBron James win another championship? I believe he will. Where he ends up next, where he lands next, I believe he'll win a title there. The other piece of this that I want to get into now is LeBron's legacy. How would you grade his tenure in Los Angeles with the Lakers? Should him leaving LA negatively impact his legacy? Here is how I look at LeBron James' tenure in Los Angeles. I give it an A-plus grade, and here is why. To me, LeBron James single-handedly saved the Los Angeles Lakers franchise. Yes, I said, I think LeBron James, by his damn self, saved the Los Angeles Lakers franchise. What the hell were the Lakers in the years prior to LeBron getting there? What were they? A laughing stock, bottom feeders of the Western Conference, an organization that I continue to say is run like a damn third world country. Rob Pelinka wouldn't know how to evaluate basketball talent if it smacked him in his face. I'm telling you, LeBron James and really Magic Johnson. Let's just call a spade, right? LeBron came to the Lakers in 2018 when Magic was still the de facto general manager. If it wasn't for Magic Johnson, LeBron is not a Laker. And I'll even take it a step further. If it wasn't for LeBron, Luka's not a Laker. And the future of this franchise really is bleak. Think about all of these swings and misses in the draft for the Lakers. Think about their inability to bring in marquee talent. Luka is here in Los Angeles now. Why? Because LeBron James recruited Anthony Davis to the Lakers. It's not for AD. It's not for LeBron bringing AD to town. How the hell do they get Luka? Where are the Lakers right now without LeBron James? Which is why when all of you were throwing a hissy fit about them drafting Bronny James, they owed that to LeBron. 1,000%. He saved them from basketball purgatory. What the hell were the Lakers prior to LeBron James? 310-840-4910 is the number. I don't want to rag on the Lakers all night. I do want to continue to get y'all calls in. But this notion that LeBron's legacy is negatively impacted by leaving Los Angeles, he got the Lakers back in the spotlight. Because who the hell gave a rat's ass about the Lakers before LeBron brought them back to the island of relevancy? I just had deja vu. Swear to God. I had this exact moment happening. A pal, Ben Strober, here producing for us tonight. I saw all of this like 6 weeks ago. But I mean it. This is how crazy I get when I get to talk about LeBron James, man. My extraterrestrial powers kick in. But no, seriously, man, he saved the Lakers organization. Anybody else who thinks otherwise, get a grip. If you're a real Laker fan out there and you've been following this group, you know what LeBron means to this organization. And the way that they treated him on the way out is embarrassing. He saved your ass, Rob Pelinka. The least you could have done was meet with him before you met with Austin Reeves. But that was too difficult for you. 310-840-4910 is the number. Where will LeBron James play next? Will he win another ring? Should his legacy be negatively impacted by leaving Los Angeles? 310-840-4910. 49-10. Let's go to Rob in Florida wanting to check in. Rob, what's going on, man? Welcome into Western One Sports Night.
0: Hey, how you doing tonight? Hey, doing so good, to me, this is a no-brainer. You send LeBron to the Spurs. You got all those young Thundercats there. He can take them under their wing. Like we said before, all the greats have lost big games. Wembanyama's lost a game. He's motivated. You put him with LeBron and that personality and that basketball IQ, and the sky's the limit.
1: Him going to the Spurs, I think, is fascinating. I think that's an organization that has enough clout and cachet and good track record to where LeBron wouldn't mind going there. Being with Greg Popovich, I could see it for sure. I just wonder, and I appreciate the call, pal. I just wonder, will LeBron be reluctant to team up with just anybody? You pick up what I'm putting down when I say that? Will LeBron be bougie in terms of who he wants to play with? The Spurs make a ton of sense. They came up short, but they were in the finals last year. I think if you're LeBron, do you look at San Antonio and was like, that's too easy for me? I feel like part of, and maybe I'm pulling this out of my ass, but I'm like, if I'm LeBron, part of me is like, hey, Slim, I want a challenge still. Yeah, I want to win some more hardware, but I want to be a key part in winning the title. You put him in San Antonio, isn't he like an afterthought behind Wemby, behind Harper? I mean, it's still LeBron James we're talking about, so I don't want to get too crazy when I talk about him being an afterthought, but I get what I'm saying. I just think San Antonio is too rich in talent for LeBron to take himself there. If he did it, though, y'all would probably slander him. Oh, he's homie hopping, he's team hopping again, he's trying to build another super team. It's about winning hardware at this point, man. And the bottom line is, LeBron has won a championship everywhere he's gone. You can talk about his legacy in a negative light all you want. You sound like a flat-out hater. Bottom line is, LeBron James single-handedly saved the Los Angeles Lakers. I got Brian Westover typing at us on YouTube. Remember, if you're listening out there on one of our over 200-plus affiliates on the AM and FM dial, you can catch the YouTube stream and the X stream as well on YouTube. Just search Westwood One Sports Night, and on X it is at NELL _BTP. He says it was Kobe's team only 2 years before he got there. Yeah, they sucked, but it's not like they were the Wizards. They were ass, Brian. Bottom line. The last iteration of Kobe's Lakers before he unfortunately passed, those Lakers teams were ass. They sucked. They were terrible. And the bigger problem here, to me, with Los Angeles is Rob Pelinka. Their inability to draft, develop, and retain talent over the past decade plus has been their Achilles heel in why they're in this position in the first place. Their inability to draft, develop, and retain talent is god-awful. One of the worst teams in the NBA when it comes to drafting and developing. Which is why, to me, like, you could argue with somebody you love. You could argue, you'd be biased all you want. LeBron single-handedly saved the L.A. Lakers. Let's go to Slim Davis out in Los Angeles wanting to check in. What's going on, brother? Welcome into Western One Sports Night.
2: Hey, man, thank you, man. I just want to give you your props. You spoke truth to power right there, because everything Pelinka has done since he's been there has followed up with

0: being elected to even flow with the type of situation they set up for. Los Angeles fans are fooling themselves because they're not real fans. A basketball IQ knows another basketball IQ, whether you made it to the league or not. And the way this team is set up, they're setting up another 10 years of failure. How could you betray an American basketball player for a European-style player that has a league bending rules so they can fit in?
1: Slim Dave is cooking. Let me ask you this, brother. You still there?
0: I'm still here.
1: The one question that I have moving forward, if you're the Los Angeles Lakers, do you think they made the right decision committing that money to Austin Reeves?
0: Not only did they make the wrong decision committing that money to Austin Reeves, after Luka got hurt in the playoffs, they should have asked him to take a pay cut as well. It's one thing to try to reward a player for their skills, but to be real with you, Luka is highly unproven. We've had many basketball players in the past, including Isaiah Ryder, that showed great talent in the beginning of their careers. But towards the end, I'm not talking bad about them, but it just wasn't there. I personally, looking at Luka's style of play, he's the best he's ever going to get.
1: You think he has reached his peak as a basketball player?
0: Yes, he has no physical attributes.
1: This is where me and you may disagree. I think you can win a title with Luka as your best player. Here's where I have a problem, Slim Davis. You can't win no championship with Austin Reeves as your second best guy. You can't.
0: No. They have a target on their chest. It says run through me.
1: I appreciate the call, man, bringing it strong. 310-840-4910. What up, Benny? My man Benny out in Dallas wanting to check in. Benny, what's up, man? What you got?
2: Hey, man, how's it going, Linnell? You know, I'm going to tell you something, man. I'm the only guy that comes on your show who is actually smarter than you are when it comes to basketball. You know, I know you don't believe that.
1: You're my man,
2: Benny.
1: You're my man, man.
2: No, I just, you know what? I think what you're saying, a lot of your points are good, but I think that if LeBron's going to go anywhere, I think this thing with Golden State will probably be his best option as to winning another championship, because with those guys, I think they can win another championship. I really do believe that. Yeah, I think they can win a championship with Golden State. I really do. You know, because they got all the tools there, man. And you had LeBron there along with what they already got, man. I'm sure that they can win another championship. And despite their ages, I think they got a lot left in the tank. I know LeBron does, and so does all the Warriors, you know.
1: Here's what I would say about that, right? If he goes there, I don't think they're in the same stratosphere as San Antonio and Oklahoma City. But I do think the general public is kind of shortchanging how good they could possibly be. I think people are looking at the Father Time thing and maybe putting too much stock in it. As an older person, and I can't speak to this, I guess I'm 28, so I don't really know about this, but I assume, right, when everyone's talking about your age, when everyone's talking about how your age is going to be something that's a hindrance to you, I'm sure, right, you probably look at it as motivation, saying, oh, yeah, let me show you just how spry I actually am. So I think that could be to their benefit.
2: Yeah, true story. I mean, I really believe that. And like you said, Erdelsman, you know, he sold his wares all over the country, you know. And I think his final stop should be in Golden State. And I think that's where he'll probably end up because, you know, he's got the four championships, but I think the one that the play-in championship, I think it was more of a joke than anything.
1: Oh,
2: because
1: man. Benny, I appreciate you. I'm going to let you go because we got to get to some other calls. But you hurt my heart there. Anybody trying to discredit LeBron for the bubble title, grow the hell up, guys. What was he supposed to do? Lee, wanting to chime in. Lee, what's going on, man? What you got for us?
3: Not good, man. It's not good. I'm not a LeBron James fan.
1: Uh-oh.
3: First of all, old school. Magic, Larry Bird, Barkley, Jordan, they always like playing against the best, not joining super teams to try to win. Come on now.
1: Here we go. Y'all the same people to say this. Brother, Michael Jordan played with Scottie Dan Pippen. What are y'all talking about? Kobe won with Shaq. What are we talking about?
4: Can I ask you a question?
1: Go ahead.
4: Hello?
1: Yes, sir.
4: I just want to ask one question. Since you're so much high on LeBron, do you think he deserves a statue in front of the Staples Center out there?
1: Yes. Yes.
4: Oh, my God.

0: What the heck? The Lakers wouldn't have sniffed the championship if it wasn't for LeBron. Look at what he's done to that organization. Where would anybody, and I appreciate the call, brother. I'm going to blow a gasket or have a damn brain aneurysm over this part of the conversation. Any Laker fan out there trying to poo-poo on what LeBron did for y'all, you done lost your damn mind. You sound ungrateful as hell. Where would the Lakers be right now if it wasn't for LeBron? They sure enough wouldn't have had that title back in 2020. You can talk about, oh, it was in the bubble this, it was in the bubble that. LeBron rallied that city. LeBron rallied that team, rallied that community. Think about that. That's fresh off the heels of Kobe dying, bro. And LeBron got them to a title. Yeah, I better put some respect on LeBron James, man. 310-840-4910 is the number. How would you grade LeBron's tenure in Los Angeles? Where do you think he should play next? And then will he win another championship before he ultimately retires? 310-840-4910 is the number. We're talking about potential LeBron James destinations. One city feels like its fast food franchise could be the thing that pushes them over the edge to acquire LeBron James. We'll tell you who we're talking about next.
1: 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Our summer sports takes and updates that you care about. From NFL training camp to the baseball trade deadline, we've got you covered like your windshield sunshade. Westwood One Sports.
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0: What up? Muscle One Sports Night continues with the youngest in charge and Earl Willingham taking you up to 3 a.m. Eastern Time. 310-840-4910 is the number. 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On X, it is at N-E-L-L underscore BTP. 310-840-4910 is the number. Where, oh, where do you want to see LeBron James ultimately play next? 310-840-4910. Will he win another championship before he calls it a career? 310-840-4910. And then what will his legacy be as a member of the Los Angeles Lakers? I feel like he single-handedly saved Laker basketball with what he accomplished in his 8 years. I don't know where the Lakers franchise would be right now if it wasn't for LeBron, but I know some of you out there think a lot differently. 310-840-4910. Let's go to Troy in Chicago wanting to check in. Troy, what's going on, man? Welcome into Westwood One Sports Night.
1: What's up? How you doing today?
0: Doing good, bro. Appreciate you chiming in.
1: All right. So, in my reality, LeBron did save the Lakers only because they spent all their money on LeBron. They couldn't build another team around him. But as far as his future, I don't think he's going to win another one. Okay. I don't think he's going to go to the Spurs. I know he want to go back to Miami. What he really needs to do is go back to Cleveland and do a retirement tour.
0: Does Cleveland – so here's my thing about the Cavs, right? The only thing I worry about with the Cavs is, does that give them enough to win the East? Could they win the East with LeBron? That's why I'm like, I don't know if that makes sense.
1: He's not going to win this year.
0: You don't think he's done winning at this point, winning big.
1: I think just like, you know, Jordan did it, Kobe did it. When you retire, you do a retirement tour.
0: Yeah.
1: Go back to your original team.
0: Yep.
1: And just call it quits. You're not going to win another one.
0: What's your biggest reason what's your biggest reason against him winning again? Do you think that Father Time has caught up with LeBron? Why are you so passionate about him not winning again?
1: I think that he's not going to win it because he's going to get in a younger player's way. Like if he goes to San Antonio with Wimby.
0: That's the one part about it that I do question, man. Can his ego, because here's the reporting that came out of Los Angeles last year, and I appreciate the call. He reluctantly, and Dave McMenamin reports this every chance he gets, he reluctantly took a backseat to Luka and Austin Reeves a season ago. So to ask him to do it again, I think is a fascinating proposition. Is he capable of it? Yes. I don't know, man. It's tough. 310-840-4910. Anybody that calls into this program, though, that attempts to slander LeBron James and tarnish what he did in Los Angeles, you're crazy, especially if you're a Laker fan. Like I'll continue to say, he saved the Los Angeles Lakers franchise. Where would they be if it was not for him? 310-840-4910 is the number. Jason is in Buffalo wanting to check in. Jason, what's going on, brother?
2: What's up, man? First time caller. I'm just wondering because I was a hockey player for 18 years.
0: Okay.
2: And when Gretzky was – like he was kind of at the end of his tail in L.A., and you know what? He expanded the sport. And I don't know about me, about you, but Buffalo needs a team again. And if the opportunity came to where, I don't know, the Clippers own the rights to the Braves or something like that. So it would be like some where he took over and expanded the game. You know, okay, it's the legacy's over, but no one was crying when he left Cleveland or other places. You know what I mean? It's like, I don't know. I don't get the haters. You know, I think he's a great ambassador to the team or the sport.
0: You know, I'm glad that you called in to give LeBron his flowers, because I don't know if anybody else would do it tonight. I appreciate the call. It's going to be fascinating to see how this ultimately plays out moving forward. Take a listen to this. ESPN NBA insider Brian Windhorst, he had this to say about the timeline of LeBron and him making his decision on where he'll play in 2026.
3: Answer. Rich Paul has made it clear that LeBron's number one priority for this season is happiness. Happiness, it's not money. Right. So we're going to count the money. We're going to figure it out on the salary sheets and whatnot, but it's not going to be necessarily who's got the most money to offer. So now your follow-up question, Matt, is, well, how do you define happiness? Well, mm-hmm. How does anybody define happiness? It's fluid. So I'm not sure he's got his mind made up here. It may take him a period to decide what his happiness is going to be. And there's mm-hmm. several teams that are going to probably try to present their version of what his happiness can be, and we'll see how that process plays out.
4: Stay with me.
0: Cannot wait. It is going to be fascinating to see how long it ultimately takes for this LeBron domino to fall. We do know this. The big-time breaking news that we got to start this morning, LeBron James telling Rob Pelinka and the Lakers, yes, I will return for year number 24 in the NBA. It just won't be with you. 310-840-4910. Where should LeBron play next? Final hour of power coming up, and we'll recap all the big stories of the day throughout the NBA, including Kawhi Leonard taking his talents back to the Six. That's next here on Westwood One Sports Night.
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0: here on a Westwood One Sports Night. Taking you up to 3 a.m. Eastern Time. Youngest in charge, and Willingham rocking out with you as we take you coast to coast, bring you the latest in the world of sports. A lot more to get to in a little bit of time. Phone lines are loaded. I've been getting texts all night from different people saying, Linnell, we're trying to call into the show. We keep getting the busy signal. That is because this is the number one. I don't know if you all realize it or not yet. We've been doing this thing for about 6-7 months. December 29th was the inaugural episode of this program. We are slowly but surely, thanks to you guys, turning into the number one late night sports talk radio show in the country. So we appreciate you continuing to make the show a part of your routine. 310-840-4910 is the number. We're taking calls from all over the place, man. Resetting the top stories of the night. Kawhi Leonard shaking up the landscape of the Eastern Conference after the Clippers trade him back to the Toronto Raptors in exchange for Brandon Ingram, Grady Dick, a 2031 unprotected first, and a 2033 unprotected first. It, to me, totally changes the power balance within the Eastern Conference. As we sit here, one day into the start of NBA free agency, the Eastern Conference has got a hell of a lot better. Outside of the Brooklyn Nets and the Chicago Bulls, who are the clear-cut worst teams within the Eastern Conference? It's hard to really put your finger on one. I expect Washington to be back amongst the power players. I expect Indiana to be back healthy amongst the power players. I look at the Miami Heat with the Giannis Antetokounmpo acquisition to be back amongst the power players. The Magic, if they're healthy, are going to be a power player. The Sixers, another one of these dark horse LeBron destinations that hasn't been talked about, right? Philadelphia, him playing next to the big fella JoJo with VJ Maxx and Paul George. I would love it. This Eastern Conference, to me, over the past 8 days, has quickly changed the narrative of them being the inferior conference. Think about what the conversation was all regular season. Folks, including me, by the way, I'm guilty as charged. I raised my right hand to the Lord. I'm guilty as charged. I did not give the Eastern Conference much of a shot to beat the Western Conference representative in the NBA Finals. I had major doubts. I had major reservations. Bottom line, major doubts, major reservations. So someone types that is in the chat. A guy, Springs, is probably our resident legal analyst of the program. I got Michael Springer typing at us and saying the worst team in the East is undoubtedly the Milwaukee Bucks. If you've been listening to this show over the past 8 days, Jimmy Haslam, John Horst, and the powers that be in Milwaukee, you couldn't have asked for a better return for a superstar. You look at what Milwaukee has on paper. Kellel Ware, Tyler Hero, pairing that up with Nate Amet and Braden Burries. Things are going to get interesting in Milwaukee. They will be one of those teams that flirt with a play-in spot. The biggest loser, though, clearly, right? The biggest loser within the Eastern Conference throughout the start of this offseason, without a shadow of a doubt, has been none other than the Boston Celtics. What Boston has done here, what Brad Stevens has done, has totally changed my perspective on how I view him and that organization. Boston was looked at as an organization that routinely has their affairs in order. Brad Stevens, since he moved from the bench to the front office, has been viewed as one of the best executives in all of the NBA. I said it ahead of the move. The reward, of landing Giannis Antetokounmpo was not worth the risk that Boston now faces, was not worth the reality that Boston now has to come to grips with. Yeah, trading for Giannis and dangling Jaylen Brown in the short term would have made you the clear-cut best team in the Eastern Conference. But looking forward, when it comes to that duo of Tatum and Jaylen Brown, they're still amongst the best duos in basketball. And now, what Brad Stevens has done has totally soured that relationship. I'm the bachelor of Westwood One Sports. I say it all the time, right? But I've been in relationships before. How many times are you in a relationship and you arguing and hooting and hollering and fussing and fighting with your significant other and you say something that you know your ass can't come back from? The moment you start talking about baby girl's back knee, the moment you start talking about your homeboy's hairline receding, that's the things that split relationships. When you get angry at one another, you can't say things that make the relationship irreparable. That's where we're at with Boston. I believe Jaylen Brown has played his final game as a member of the Boston Celtics. I think the relationship between Jaylen Brown and the Celtics organization has reached the point of no return. We got an update on a potential compensation package for one Jaylen Brown earlier in the week from Brian Windhorst of ESPN, Shams Charania, rather, of ESPN. Shams had this to say about the asking price for one Jaylen Brown.
1: But what's the ask now? My understanding is in some cases the Celtics have asked teams for at least four first-round picks for Jaylen Brown. He's got 3 years left on his contract at a supermax clip. So where does that put him as far as his value? And if this is a Boston team that's been contending in the Eastern Conference and their potential ask for some teams is a package of picks and players, how have they reimagined this roster moving forward, their finances, their viability as a contender in the Eastern Conference? But I do think as of right now, time will tell which side will bring the urgency to this matter this offseason.
0: This is the tough spot to be in if you're Boston. You have now reached the point where you cannot get better going into next year. How do the Celtics get better? We keep talking about the potential trade packages that are on the table for Brad Stevens and company. The Giannis Antetokounmpo deal, yes, makes you better in the short term immediately. But a deal for Jamal Murray, that's another deal that's been rumored out there, them getting in bed with the Nuggets, does that make you better? I don't believe so. Four first-round picks? This is where, to me, the thought process of Brad Stevens and company is ass backwards. Pay close attention to what I'm about to say here. They were dangling Jaylen Brown for Giannis, right, for short-term gratification, right? Immediate gratification. They want to win now, right? That's why they made the move or tried to make the move for Giannis. If you would have acquired Giannis for JB, you immediately are the best team in the Eastern Conference. The fact that 8 days later, we're sitting here talking about Jaylen Brown being moved for four first-round picks, how in the hell does that help the 2026 Boston Celtics? That is my question. How does this team get better going in to 2026? Jalen Duren, that's supposed to be the straw that stirs the drink in Boston? That's supposed to be the needle-moving, you know, transaction? I doubt it. I doubt Evan Mobley? That's supposed to be it? I don't buy it, man. I have real doubts about the Celtics and their ability to put out a championship-contending group this year. This is where I think they messed up, though. Boston's got to understand, you can't win the title every year. So this past year, you blew a 3-1 lead. You didn't have Tatum in Game 7. Take your lumps, run it back, and see where you are amongst the hierarchy in the Eastern Conference. Now you're at a point where you're clearly going to get worse heading into next year. 310-840-4910 is the number on the talk and text line. Our biggest story of the night, LeBron James telling the Lakers, yes, I will be back for year 24. It just won't be with you. As far as LeBron James is concerned on the phones, we're talking this. Will he win another championship in his career? And then two, how is his legacy going to be impacted by leaving Los Angeles? 310-840-4910 is the number. You also can chime in on the phones with this. I believe the landscape of the Eastern Conference has totally changed now that Kawhi Leonard is a member of the Toronto Raptors. I love the duo of him and Scottie Barnes. I love R.J. Barrett being relegated to being the third guy. Question is, where do they rank amongst the hierarchy of the East? 310-840-4910 is the number. We've taken a bunch of calls tonight. We haven't gone to Cleveland yet. Jeremiah is in Cleveland wanting to check in. Jeremiah, what's going on, brother? Welcome into Westwood One Sports tonight.
2: Hey, how you doing, man? I appreciate y'all.
0: Doing good.
2: All right. I just want to say this, man. We're talking about legacy here. We went to war with the Warriors, man. We went to war with the Warriors. Let's talk about loyalty. It's not, in my opinion, if I go to war with my guys, with another team, and then our head guy goes to play for the other team, I can't go for that. So just, you know, and I love LeBron. I'm a LeBron fan. I remember being in Atlanta when he decided to take his talents to Miami and everybody in Cleveland was burning his jersey. But I just wanted to say that, man, if it comes down to legacy, I don't want to see you go play for a team that we went to war with, not once, but what, two, three times? So it's not saying it's a rivalry, but have some loyalty, man. Come back to Cleveland, do your farewell tour or whatever, and bring it home.
0: So you're the first person tonight, or really over the past 2 days, that have taken issue with LeBron teaming up with Steph Curry. Is that an issue for people out there? 310-840-4910. Like that seems to be your biggest issue. I appreciate the call. I got to let you run. There's so many other guys on the line that we got to get to here. Is that an issue for people? LeBron teaming up with one Steph Curry. I think you all put way more stock into that team up BS than anybody else does. I don't believe it negatively impacts the resume. I don't at all. I don't. The bottom line is you all have created this ring culture to where winning championships is the most important thing. So with that being the backdrop of all of this, right, LeBron's going to do whatever he can to win a championship. Let's go to Israel out in the ATL wanting to check in, calling us from Atlanta. What's going on, Israel? Welcome into Westwood One Sports Night.
3: Oh, man, the youngest in charge. It's hard to believe you're only 28 years old, my brother. I got to give it to you. You definitely have an old-school mentality when it comes to breaking it down. And as far as LeBron James' legacy is concerned. Oh, no problem. No problem. Listen, I treat compliments like the last sip of water on a hot summer day, baby. So if I give it to you, you know it's real.
0: I appreciate you, man.
3: But no problem. But when I look at this situation here, okay, he's the only non-Celtic to go to 8 straight finals back, okay? The only apex predator to win with 3 different franchises. Obviously, we know Robert Horry did, but, you know, as a role player, okay? He definitely saved my Lakers, okay? And as far as what you say with Magic, the template, okay, the parameters of that AD trade was actually set up when Magic was the de facto GM. Somebody leaked it, okay? Magic stepped back, and then it might have been Kobe's former agent that actually leaked it. I mean, you know, we'll find out. But it's just, I think it's amazing that so many people, for whatever reason, okay, don't understand. This man, and you're 23, what did you average, like 26, yep. And 26 and then 5? I mean,
0: I think he's still in the heart of his prime. And he put up those numbers as the third option. Remember that.
3: And you know what's great about that? When he voluntarily, okay, stepped right down to be the third option, what was amazing, he wasn't averaging 20 points. He said, I'll be the power forward, showing he could play all 5 positions, okay? And then when those two guys got hurt, come on, man. This man, they almost really carried them to a victory. What was it, round 1 victory. And as far as going to Golden State or going to Dallas, I really don't think he's going to go to a team that he has previously lost to in the finals.
0: Okay.
3: I just don't think he's going.
0: That's the fascinating part about this. Real quick before we let you go, do you think he wins another ring?
3: I believe if he goes to Cleveland or Miami, those would be his best shots at a ring. Now, obviously, Miami needs more shooters, but we've seen the Pat Riley magic. And look at that front court, okay? You're going to put Bam at 4 or 5. Look, you got a real twin towers.
0: Look, they just signed Tim Hardaway Jr. today. They're going to get to shooting. I don't worry about that at all.
3: Exactly. And then they're going to use those exemptions and find somebody. People forget, when LeBron first took his talents to South Beach, people forget, when he signed, they only had 4 players. They had Wade, Bosh, LeBron, and I believe, what's the old fella? I forget, from Florida. forgive for forgetting his name. But somehow he found the Mike Miller. Somehow he found the guy. And you are absolutely right, my brother.
0: Yep.
3: Miami Cleveland, best opportunity.
0: Appreciate you as always, brother. 310-840-4910 is the numbers. A bunch of calls as we try to run through them here. Be patient with us here on the People Show, Westwood One Sports Night. LeBron James, our news of the show, telling the Lakers, yeah, I'm coming back for year number 24. It just won't be with you. Will LeBron James win another championship? And then should him leaving L.A., should it negatively impact his legacy? Mo is in Chicago wanting to check in. Mo, what's going on, brother? Welcome into Westwood One Sports Night.
4: How we doing, man? How we doing?
0: I'm good, brother. Appreciate you chiming in, man.
4: Man, I don't think it matters where LeBron goes. I think he's already the GOAT. He's already done everything that he's had to do. Everything he's doing now is just a cherry on top. I honestly, I'd love to see him go to Golden State. Him and Curry playing together would be blast for 82 games or the 70 games, whatever they end up sitting out. But I think he's going to win one more chip before he retires. I think he retires on the chip. I wouldn't be shocked to see Miami or Cleveland, but I'd love to see Golden State, man. It would be a blast.
0: I feel like if you're a basketball fan out there, that's the most intriguing destination. I appreciate the call. There's one wild card team when it comes to LeBron James and his services. That team resides in the nation's capital. I believe the Washington Wizards are very much the wild card for LeBron James. And here is why. I said this earlier in the show. It is a Rich Paul NBA. He is the Scott Boras of the NBA. He is the power agent of the association. Right now, his client, Anthony Davis, is posturing with the Wizards on a four-year, $275 million max extension. If you have followed the Wizards' rebuild over the past several years, you know it makes virtually no sense for them to sign AD to a max extension, especially when you consider the spotty injury history over the past several seasons. Mark Spears, longtime NBA reporter, longtime NBA insider, tweeted this out earlier today, 24 hours removed from Rich Paul in the Wizards front office meeting with one another. The Wizards are not interested in trading Anthony Davis and, is the key part, and are not listening to trade offers for him. What does that mean? That whether you all like it or not in the nation's capital, Anthony Davis is going to be signed to that four-year, $275 million max extension. How does LeBron get to D.C.? By way of a Rich Paul favor. The Wizards signing AD to that max extension is a favor to Rich Paul. You scratch my back, I scratch yours. In return, LeBron James comes to the nation's capital. 310-840-4910 is the number. Kerry is in Myrtle Beach wanting to check in. Kerry out in Dirty Myrtle. What's up, Kerry?
5: Man, it was great listening to that last part after I called because I'm actually from the D.C. area and I'm a Wizards fan.
0: Okay, there we go.
5: And I think LeBron should retire. If he's not chasing titles, then why is he playing, you know?
0: I totally agree with that premise. If he's not chasing titles,
5: does he want to
0: what
5: go
0: are you
5: to the Wizards?
0: For?
5: Well,
0: you don't think,
5: I was here because
0: so
5: I was
0: saying
5: on my,
0: you,
5: I was
0: so on, you don't think the Wizards could be a championship contender with
5: No. I think they – well, it would be going on a building year and having an amazing building year and then winning it. I'm not putting them out, but I think they're more contenders in 2 or 3 years. And by making a big trade like they've done in the past and getting LeBron, who's going to play 66% of the games in the year – and
0: I mean, I think you're pulling that out of your ass when you say that. LeBron plays.
5: He would only hurt their rebuilding process.
0: I don't think he hurts it at all. I think it may be the best thing for these youngsters. People keep talking about the potential of LeBron interfering with the development of Ange DeBanta and the other young Wizards. What better person to have around this young nucleus that's trying to learn how to grow, develop, and win? What better OG, what better vet to have than one LeBron James? Are you guys kidding? Of course LeBron would be a brilliant fit there. 310-840-4910 49-10 is the number. Let's go to let's go to Eric in Baltimore. What's going on, Eric?
6: Hey, how you doing?
0: I'm good, brother. What's going on, man?
6: I'm fine. Thanks for asking. You know, before you even said anything about Washington, you were saying something about the three destinations you named: Golden State, Cleveland,
0: yep,
6: Miami.
0: Yep.
6: I'm sitting here saying to myself, well, Derek, I think the Wizards be a good fit for him. And sure enough, soon I said that, he'd come with it. That would be a perfect fit for him to come to the Wizards.
0: Are you saying that just because you're a Wizards fan and you want it to happen, or do you actually believe?
6: I want it to happen. I want that to happen. I would love to see LeBron here in the Wizards.
0: I think a lot of people would, brother. I appreciate the call, man. Corey, what's up, man? I know Corey's going to tell me I'm tripping. Corey, I was reluctant to take your call because I already know what you're going to say. What you got for me?
7: Man, let me tell you something, man. Let me just start this off by saying to my man Ben Simmons, I need you to go to the nearest part of the Santa Monica Pier and jump off. Your career is done.
0: Watch you must have been you must have been listening from last night, huh?
7: Man, watch on TV, Gordon Fisherman. Number two. Hey, look, check this out. LeBron.
0: Yeah.
7: His best bet to win a championship is to go to San Antonio. I think if they pair him with Wimby, Castle and them guys, you talking about right now. They going to take it right now. I mean right now. Golden State, it only is going to remind you of Uncle Drew number two, man. It's too many old heads over there. Nah. Number three, the Boston Celtics. I need them to get a pair of kahunas.
0: Yeah.
7: Because Jaylen Brown, my man, you are under contract. So until he recognizes that, I just hate the simple fact, man, that every athlete, man, they go on these podcasts and they throw type of tantrums, bro. Dude, you are under contract. You're getting paid some good money.
0: He ain't Corey, you don't understand where Jaylen Brown coming from, bro. Every chance they turn around, he gives them everything. Brought him a title, won the finals MVP, coming off a career year, Corey. Yeah, they blew the 3-1 lead, but they're trying to ship his ass out.
7: Linnell, he was part of a team that brought that title to Boston.
0: That's
7: it
0: true.
7: It wasn't just him. He was part of a team. It's just a simple fact that he was the best player for them four games when they won the title. I get that. But check this out, bro. It was a team effort. That whole team won that title. Dude, it's a business. Come on now. If anything, start the season off, give them hell, and let them think about it, and then they'll think about training. But other than that, dude, check this out. You're getting $60-something million a year. You ain't going to
0: take
7: that,
0: think,
7: bro.
0: Do you think that they can fix their relationship, Corey?
7: Me, personally? No. But guess what? Money talks. Money talks, baby. You have a good night, bro.
0: Hey, Corey, I appreciate you, doggy. 310-840-4910 is the number. We'll keep things on the hardwood. We'll go from the NBA to the WNBA next here on Westwood One Sports Night. 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
1: Got a lot more to get into. Here on What's Up on Sports Night, Youngest and Charles and Willingham rocking out with you as we get you up to 3 a.m. Eastern Time. About a half hour left to go in the program. We've talked all things NBA tonight. We do have a little football on the docket later on today. It was an interesting Tuesday night. And when I say interesting, I mean a history-making Tuesday night. Mbappe breaking the record for the most goals in World Cup knockout matches and moved within one goal of Lionel Messi's overall tournament mark as he lit the lamp twice as France got out to a dominant 3-0 win over Sweden at MetLife in East Rutherford. For France, their victory, the biggest in a World Cup knockout match since 1998. With the win, they now advance to the round of 16, where they will lock horns with Paraguay. As far as the United States men's national team is concerned, that group has a whole lot of pressure on them. They say, the old saying is this, right? Pressure either busts pipes or makes diamonds. And I'll say this about the U.S. men's national team. I think they're cubic zirconia. Pressure either busts pipes or makes diamonds. I think the U.S. men's national team is cubic zirconia. It would be a massive disappointment if they ultimately came up short later on tonight against Bosnia. And it would be a self-inflicted wound at that. Their manager, Mauricio Pochettino, who gets a lot of credit for the way this team has played. You can make the argument that this current iteration of the U.S. men's national team is the best team the U.S. has ever put forth in the World Cup. His decision last Friday to virtually strip this team and this country, for that matter, from all of their momentum, I think that decision to sit the key starters due to fear of getting yellow cards, right? Or red cards, rather. I think that decision is ultimately going to cost them tomorrow or later tonight, rather, against Bosnia. I expect the U.S. men's national team to come up short. The question is this: what will the reaction be from the general public if they come up short after this electric start, and quite frankly, after getting everyone in this country on the same accord when it comes to our desire to see this group do well? 310-840-4910 is the number here on Westwood One Sports Night. I want to run through the rest of these calls before we get into a couple of thoughts out of the WNBA. John is in Virginia, wanting to check in. John's in the DMV saying hello. What's up, John?
2: Yo, yo, what's happening?
1: What up, man?
2: Look, man. Look, man, I'm a Wizards fan. And to answer your question, yes, he's going to win the title. And hell yeah, it should be with the Wizards. I'm hyped already.
1: Let me ask you a question. How old are you, brother?
2: I'm 40 years old.
1: What I've come to realize, and I don't know how long you've been listening tonight, what I've come to realize is that I'm a 28-year-old Wizards fan, so we haven't seen a damn thing, me or you. I think our town, our fan base, is afraid of how good this team could be. Even

0: us in the DMV that entire run. We were asking, when is the other shoe going to drop? When is the other shoe going to drop? Next thing you know, we're in the damn conference championship. We suffer from scoring lover syndrome, brother. We'd have been beat down for so long that when it's time to finally have that rose grow from concrete, we don't act like we act like we don't know what we're doing. We act like we can't handle the prosperity.
1: Hey, I'm hyped though, man. And this city would be lit if
0: man,
1: he comes
0: in. I'm telling
1: in.
0: You.
1: And when we talking about his legacy, here's something you probably ain't thinking about.
0: Yeah, for sure.
1: Who is he always compared to is Jordan.
0: Come on.
1: Where did Jordan go?
0: Come
1: he
0: on.
1: Went to the Wizards.
0: Come
1: now
0: on.
1: LeBron comes here and he wins a title with the Wizards. He's doing something that Jordan couldn't do.
0: I'm telling you, you hit it right on the head, John. I was saying this as we were getting ready for the show. It's a way to almost give a middle finger to Michael Jordan. The other thing is
1: exactly.
0: This. You know the DMV region. If you're LeBron, right, legacy is always a part of this. He's made every city better that he's went to. Think about what he could do for us in the DMV, specifically in D.C. Think about what type of impact he could have on the youth, what type of impact he could have on the community. That's the part that gets me geeked up as well.
1: Yeah, and then if we get Ovi to come back with the Caps, you know
0: it's
1: what
0: the
1: I mean?
0: City of Stars,
1: now you got
0: baby.
1: Now you got two GOATs. You got one in hockey. You got one in basketball. And you know, I've always wanted KD to come home, but he acts like he's too scared to come here. So LeBron can stick that middle finger to KD.
0: He's not about the pressure. He's not about the pressure, brother. I appreciate you. It gets me excited, man. DC slowly turning into the district of stars right before our eyes. I want to get into something from the WNBA, guys, that I thought was fascinating. Before we do that, we're going to take this final call. Actually, let's do it. Let's get right into it. I think the WNBA is in a very delicate spot right now, and I think the next 6 months for the W is going to be huge, and here's why. Y'all know how I feel about this, right? Major League Baseball, whether we agree or whether we want it to happen or not, Major League Baseball is headed towards a work stoppage coming up in December. I have been planting this seed for a couple of years now. I believe the WNBA has a massive opportunity to fill the void. Stick with me here, guys. They have a massive opportunity to fill the void that's going to be left by Major League Baseball. I think people are going to tune into the W. The thing that the W's got to continue to keep in the back of their mind is why people want to tune into your sport, why people tune into the NBA, why people tune in to the NFL. The product is good. I think the W's product, if you're a fan of basketball, they're not dunking on people and playing above the rim, but the skill level of the women in the W is second to none, man. Those beautiful women are talented as hell. The one thing that the W needs to lean into more and what would potentially put them on equal footing with Major League Baseball, storylines. Lean in to your storylines. One storyline right now in the WNBA that's making headlines is the treatment of star guard Caitlin Clark of the Indiana Fever. And when you think about Caitlin Clark, in how she was talked about when she first entered the W, this was a woman that we know is a stimulus package for this league. We saw what she did for college basketball. I think she's got the same opportunity to do this for the W. She's already shown you she could do it for the W. Yet for whatever reason, I don't think the officials in the W, and the players for that matter, are protecting Caitlin Clark. She's out there getting clobbered, ladies and gentlemen. Some people out there are going to say that, oh, she bitches and moans too much and she whines and cries to officials. She's getting hammered out there, dudes. She's getting hammered, getting slaughtered. So much so that her head coach, Stephanie White, had this to say postgame about the way Caitlin Clark is being officiated.
2: And then number two, you're coming in here aware of what happened 2 nights ago? And that still happens? Absolutely unacceptable. Absolutely unacceptable. And the reckless closeout that they actually review and the foot still comes down on top of the defender's foot that wasn't upgraded? Absolutely disrespectful.

0: We have a generational talent and a WNBA superstar who had two cheap shots right there that weren't called. And I just say again, absolutely unacceptable.
1: Steph, do you think that the league needs to look into how Caitlin Clark is defended or how she's officiated going forward?
0: I mean, we spent all offseason looking at officiating. All offseason. And I still say the one thing that we keep asking for is consistency. She is not called the same way.
2: That is head coach of the Indiana Fever, Stephanie White, wearing it on her sleeve in the postgame, talking about Caitlin Clark. I think this is a very fascinating conversation to get into. First and foremost, I think the cheap shots that Caitlin Clark is receiving, the cheap shots, the dirty plays that she's on the receiving end of, this is not going to be popular. It's not going to be a sexy take or sexy opinion. Part of that, to me, is self-inflicted. And here's why. When she pops it and talks trash as loud as she does, when she's as boisterous and braggadocious as she is, when she is talked about as the face of the league before even stepping foot in between the lines, the veterans in this league take issue to that. The veterans in this league initially, I thought, were trying to send her a message. Where we're at right now with some of the stuff, Alyssa Thomas, I don't know if y'all got to Google the Alyssa Thomas, Caitlin Clark play. If you're not familiar with what I'm talking about, she damn near tried to people's elbow her in the throat the other night, diving on top of her. Some of the cheap shots that she is receiving is egregious, if I'm being real. But here's what the W's got to do, man. The drama surrounding Caitlin Clark getting roughed up, I think ultimately it's good for the WNBA. I truly do feel that way. To me, the W, more than anything, needs drama, needs storylines to help boost their popularity. That's why the NFL is in the news cycle 365 days out of the year. That's why the NBA is in the news cycle 365 days out of the year. It's because of the storylines and the drama that exists within the landscape of the sport, without a shadow of a doubt. That is the primary reason. And if you're the WNBA, lean into it. You got it right here. Lean into it. But like I said, she is partially to blame, talking about Caitlin Clark, for how she's treated and viewed by her peers because of the way she carries herself. The other piece of it is this. If you're the W, I should have saw that Stephanie White clip on First Take. I should have saw it on CBS Sports HQ. It should have been everywhere. She went the hell off. If you're the W, man, lean into the theatrics. Lean into the drama. Because to me, that, ladies and gentlemen, could be what helps this sport continue to progress. I want to wrap up the phones here before we get into our final segment. Rode is in Virginia and wants to check in. Rode, what's going on, man?
3: Hey, Rode in Virginia, you can write this in your book. Here LeBron is going into Miami with the Greek Freak. And as a backup, they're going to bring in Ben Simmons. And LeBron is going to resurrect his career. And also, you'd ask, why would he leave the Lakers? Because the Lakers, Luka, Reeves play no defense. You cannot win championships without playing.
2: Rhoda, I appreciate the call, my brother. Chance is in Alabama wrapping us up here. Chance, what's up, brother?
4: Take you taking the call. I don't understand the hate for LeBron. I'm not a huge NBA guy, but I've always respected LeBron because the way he carries himself on and off the court. I mean, the dude's nothing but a gentleman. I never hear him put anyone down or act like he's better than anyone. And one of the things that drives me insane is people always like to say the bubble championship was fraudulent because a lot of guys didn't want to be there. They weren't mentally tough enough. Well, guess what? He was, and he led that team to that championship. I think it was one of the hardest championships ever to win. And I don't care where he goes. I don't think he can do anything at this point to tarnish his legacy. And I think as much as people hate on him, they're secretly, they're going to miss him when he's gone because he's just, he's so just polarizing and fun to talk about, man. He lights up the sports world, man. And I know I'll miss him when he's gone.
2: 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One final segment here on Westwood One Sports Night comes at you next.
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1: We will quickly wrap things up here this evening by giving, or this morning rather, by giving a big thank you to you all participating the way that you did on the phones. A couple minutes left to go before we hand things over to Drake Toll. This has been Westwood One Sports Tonight with the youngest in Charles Lindell Willingham. 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Just search Westwood One Sports Night, man. What a show it has been. We'll close things out with the big-time breaking news that we got at about 10 a.m. Eastern time. LeBron James announcing to the Lakers, yes, I will be returning for year 24. It just won't be with L.A. Brian Windhorst had this to say about the timeline of when LeBron could possibly make a decision on his next team.
2: Answer. Rich Paul has made it clear that LeBron's number one priority for this season is happiness. Happiness, it's not money. Right. So we're going to count the money. We're going to figure it out on the salary sheets and whatnot, but it's not going to be necessarily who's got the most money to offer. So now your follow-up question, Matt, is, well, how do you define happiness? Well, how does anybody define happiness? It's fluid. So I'm not sure he's got his mind made up here. It may take him a period to decide what his happiness is going to be. And there's several teams that are going to probably try to present their version of what his happiness can be, and we'll see how that process plays out.
1: Mike, real quick, we haven't heard from you all show, pal. Where do you think LeBron plays next year? The Wizards. Strobes. Where, oh where, does LeBron James play in 2026? Technical difficulty, so we're not hearing from the leader of the Wiz Hive, Mr. Ben Strober. Thank you to Ben Strober, though, keeping us on track tonight. Thank you for y'all participation on the phones, man. Awesome as always. Thank you to Mike behind the glass taking your calls. You all have been awesome. The Kang of North Kakalaki, Josh Graham, back in the saddle tomorrow, as well as the super producer, Denton Day, as we get ready for USA versus Bosnia. Drake Toll is next.
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0: Good morning. It is the Drake Toll Show. Westwood One Sports and the Westwood One Sports app. Drake Toll with you from the Savannah Bananas organization and Locked On Big 12 and right here on Westwood One Sports. I did it. It was a Tuesday night here in America. We call that Taco Tuesday. So I went to the local slop Mexican restaurant. Now, usually I'd be back home. There's a sanctity around Tuesdays. I wake up cozy in my bed in Savannah, Georgia most of the time, and I go to Cancun 2, the Mexican restaurant next to my house, Wilmington Island, Georgia. And I couldn't do that yesterday because I am in between trips, you know, with the Bananas, Eugene, Oregon this last weekend. This weekend's in Midland, Texas. So I'm stuck in the purgatory of the Banana Ball schedule, kind of the in-between. And this week's in-between is in Hyannis, Massachusetts, Barnstable, watching the Cape Cod Baseball League. So I go and catch a game. Last best league, you know, 1,000 people watching a bunch of first-round draft picks and some of the best college baseball players in the world. And it was cool, again, to see the rustic vintage nature of what Cape Cod offers for baseball. And then after that's over, it's like, all right, I'm going to go to the slop Mexican restaurant. Except for the thing is Cape Cod's pretty bougie. You can believe it. Hyannis, Massachusetts. So I went to a place called Anejo. I'm pronouncing that right, I believe. And I got the margarita, as I usually would on a Tuesday, much stronger and like real tequila as compared to Cancun 2. And I watched Mexico. And let me tell you what. The gringos last night at the bar, going nuts. It was awesome. Like, I've been dialed into the world. Qatar, when it was in Qatar a few years back, and France and Argentina met in the finals and penalty shootouts. That was fun. But it was in Qatar. And stole the headlines back then was, hey, if you drink beer, they might throw you in prison. Or, hey, if you're a member of the LGBTQ community, they might throw you in prison. That stole the headlines compared to the actual soccer itself. This year, last night, surely there are other countries who have headlines about, you know, going to the United States is dangerous and we don't feel welcome. And I can only imagine that there are nations that have those storylines that are discussing that. And that's at the forefront of how they approach this World Cup. But for me, as for me and my family, as for me and my household, ugh, glued to it. And last night at the less slop Mexican restaurant, every time Mexico scored, every time Mexico did something good, positive, the whole place went crazy. This has been a great rallying point, an opportunity for people to see not just the United States, but Canada and Mexico, these host countries, to see them for their best. Last night, the scenes out of Mexico were incredible. In the FIFA World Cup, Norway 2, Ivory Coast 1. France 3, Sweden 0. Mexico 2, Ecuador 0. Good morning. Laura Jimenez runs the board. Addie Bates produces. It is the Drake Toll Show. And while we will talk World Cup all day long, I need to start here. I've been trying to break down with you since the show began on December 29th how wild the storylines have been, from the Patriots and Seahawks playing in the Super Bowl, which wasn't necessarily supposed to happen, to how the offseason has unfolded. You know, Rashi Rice going to jail with the Kansas City Chiefs, or the whole Max Crosby deal and how that went down with the Ravens. It's just weird. So, Kenneth Walker III wins the MVP of the Super Bowl and then gets shipped to the Kansas City Chiefs because Seahawks didn't want to pay him. There have been a lot of storylines in the offseason out of the NFL. Terry Arnold, throw him in there. Mike Vrabel, Diana Rossini. Things that have carried our last 6 months. In the NBA, the Knicks in 5. that alone has been something that's wild and weird to follow. The Knicks won the NBA title for the first time in 53 years. And it feels like an abnormally busy year. Like 2026 has just been dominated by headlines that don't make a lot of sense, that you know, years ago would just shock us. That one after the other, to the Brendan Sorsby deal, we've had something the entire year to follow that doesn't make sense or makes headlines or is big enough that we're talking about it for weeks on end. And you know what? It happened again. Kawhi Leonard is going home? I wouldn't say that. But he is headed back to the place he won the 2019 NBA title. And Kawhi Leonard being shipped off from the Clippers to the Raptors was a surprising move yesterday. His free agency opens up today. It was a surprising move yesterday because there weren't a ton of murmurs about Kawhi specifically to the Raptors until it happened. And you know what? You woke up this morning in Anna, Texas, and I've got news for you that the Dallas Metro is expanding to northern Oklahoma. I mean, this thing's going to push the border. It's gone past Denton already. I mean, there's nothing you can do about it. Dallas is expanding, and one of the next places it will hit, if it hasn't already, is Anna, Texas. So good morning to you, and please be weary of that. And maybe you're fine with that because it's going to help ultimately your prices. You're going to be able to sell your property for a pretty good penny here in 5 or 10 years. But you woke up in Anna, Texas, and you said, I don't give a rip about Kawhi Leonard from the Los Angeles Clippers to the Raptors. And that's fine. You don't have to give a rip. Can I shoot you straight? I don't know if I give a rip, really. This doesn't make the Raptors a contender. It makes the Raptors better. They had a good year. It makes the Raptors solid. They're a good basketball team. They're a 4-5 seed. You saw that this year against the Cleveland Cavaliers. This makes the Raptors fine. It does not make them a contender in the East. But Kawhi Leonard leaving the Clippers to go to the Raptors, it has a storyline around it that we're still not approaching or talking about. You know what happens in sports media is so-and-so radio host, so-and-so podcast host, this guy, that gal, they want to avoid X story because it involves people they like. It involves people that can give them access or cut off their access. There's a reason that you turned on your radio, your TV, and ESPN or CBS or some of these big names in sports, Fox, were not covering the Diana Russini story. I talked to a lead producer at Fox Television, the guy on the TV building the stories. He said, we were told explicitly by upper-level management, do not touch this story extremely hard. Dance around it a bit with the whole Diana Russini thing. And the reason is a lot of times you either know the people involved, you want to keep access, you don't want to burn any bridges. Well, we can't make Steve Ballmer mad with the Clippers. We can't make Mike Vrabel mad with the Patriots. We've got to play nice, got to play ball. Personally, I don't give a rat's ass. Oh, no, you know, Mike Vrabel really doesn't like me. Okay. I mean, he made a decision to quietly hang out with Diana Russini. Oh, no, Diana doesn't like me. Okay. She made a decision to quietly hang out with Mike Vrabel. My job is to talk to you about the biggest stories in sports. And something that has been avoided at an extreme level is the allegations surrounding Kawhi Leonard, the Los Angeles Clippers, and the sustainability company, Aspiration. It's a complex controversy that got Pablo Torre, once again, just shunned from any and all NFL conversations. NBA conversations. MLB conversations. We don't want to talk about Pablo Torre. the core of this scandal, which is the first thing that I want to talk about in regards to Kawhi being traded. The core involves a $28 million endorsement deal. That's weird. What do you mean a $28 million endorsement deal? That's pretty hefty. Kawhi Leonard's getting $28 million via his LLC, KL2 Aspire, and Aspiration. Yeah, that's right. A sustainability services company. Reports from journalists like Pablo Torre alleged this was a no-show job. Leonard was paid $7 million annually despite no evidence of him publicly endorsing or performing work for Aspiration. No one knows what the hell the company's for. The contract reportedly contained a specific termination clause that would void the agreement if Leonard left the Clippers, which critics argue is a smoking gun for salary cap circumvention. So you're telling me that Kawhi Leonard reportedly is making $28 million off the side from a company no one's ever heard of, and the stipulation is that he has to stay with the Clippers? That sounds like, and forgive me if I'm being crass here, maybe the Clippers are under the table giving Kawhi Leonard a little extra something, ensuring that he stays in town. Well, investigators scrutinized whether these payments were a disguise way for the Clippers, Steve Ballmer, to pay Leonard under the table. Aspiration is heavily funded by, hold on, I have it in my notes here. I can make sure this is correct. Aspiration is heavily funded by Steve Ballmer, who invested $50 million into the company, and the Clippers had a separate $300 million partnership with the firm. This company no one's ever heard of. No one knows what they do. They just exist. And all of a sudden, this Ballmer investment, this company that you haven't known about, it's not been on your radar, is giving Kawhi Leonard $28 million. Not for big appearances, not for commercials, just they're giving him $28 million for nothing that we can tangibly see, for no tangible reason. I mean, you decide what that looks like and sounds like. The owner of the Clippers has a massive stake in a company that otherwise doesn't exist outside of giving money to Kawhi Leonard. But no one wants to talk about it. But we shouldn't, because, you know, we don't want to make Steve Ballmer. Well, we shouldn't, because it's still, you know, there are a lot of complicated and complex pieces of this. We don't want to misspeak. There are allegations being thrown around. We should be careful. Well, Boss Hogg, Kawhi going to the Raptors is a great way to throw this away. To be like, oh, well, you know, it's over now. I don't have to talk about it, do we? Kawhi Leonard's a member of the Raptors. He doesn't even play with the Clippers anymore. Just take it and run. But this controversy is a federal legal matter, especially when Aspiration and its co-founder, Joseph Sandberg, became the subject of a fraud investigation. Prosecutors saying that Aspiration misled investors about its revenue operations. And the company filed bankruptcy in 2025, in March of last year. Sandberg convicted for a $248 million fraud scheme. The bankruptcy filings revealed that KL2 Aspire LLC, which is Kawhi's LLC, was listed as a creditor, which just linked Kawhi Leonard further to the finances of a failed entity. And the NBA is continually investigating. So the first thing you think of when Kawhi goes back to the Toronto Raptors is, nice, cool. The Raptors are still a middling team in the East. And they're not going to be an NBA Finals contender all of a sudden. Old man Kawhi Leonard is in the fold. Been around for a while. Been in the top 10, 15, 20 players of the league for a while. But the reason that I care about this story is because I still seem to remember the Kawhi Leonard, who's at the forefront of a pretty big NBA controversy that nobody wants to talk about, that nobody feels inclined to mention. And now the Clippers have traded the All-Star, the Raptors, for Brandon Ingram, Grady Dick, and a bunch of first-round picks. And Kawhi Leonard, 35 years old, actually just turned 35 the other day, June 29th. Happy birthday, Kawhi. Kawhi Leonard, 35 years old, is headed back to Toronto. I just don't want you to forget. I just don't want you to overlook the guy who spent his 1 year with the Raptors winning an NBA title. I don't want you I don't want it to slip your mind. This is the same Kawhi Leonard who's at the forefront of an NBA story that we tried to bury. It's taboo to talk about. We shouldn't talk about that. You might get blacklisted by the NBA. The NBA is not going to like this. Shams won't talk to you. Ballmer won't talk to you. The Clippers will cut your access. Oh, okay. We're not constrained by that here. And the Kawhi to the Raptors story brought to mind the guy, the Claw, who is still at the top of the controversy. Don't forget, when we come back, the World Cup last night was, it's just, the scenes out of Mexico were special. And the World Cup continue, it gets better and better. And having the United States as a host country this year is, even though it's Mexico City was the host country for the Mexico match, just having it in this continent, and the match is played in the United States, it makes you the pride out of that. It makes you feel something during America's 250th anniversary. Oh, and by the way, LeBron James, no longer a Los Angeles Laker. It's Westwood One Sports and the Westwood One Sports app. This is the Drake Tolles Show.
1: We know you're jonesing for some football just like we are. And yes, we're counting. NFL training camps begin opening in 21 days. You're home for the NFL. 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

0: 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We're going to get drunk during the game. And then we're going to get drunk after the game.
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3: 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And I do what I usually do. About 6:17, you know, I wrap up the segment about Kawhi Leonard and the Raptors, and I tease LeBron James and the World Cup and things that we're going to talk about the next segment later in the show. We get in the break, and one of the first things that I hear from Addie Bates, producer of the Drake Toll Show, is, I feel so Mexican. Direct quote, true story, real quote. And now please welcome, back by popular demand, producer of the Drake Toll Show, Addie Bates. Addie, just how Mexican do you feel?
4: I feel so Mexican. I love it. I don't think you understand. I called my dad last night, and we were just like almost crying on the phone talking about this match. Laura Jimenez and I, we were texting. Every time Mexico scored a goal, anytime something happened, I texted Laura, I texted my dad, I texted some other buddies from back home who I knew were rooting for Mexico. This is probably one of the greatest days of my life. It's up there.
3: Yeah, the group chat was blowing up last night with Laura. The group chat was blowing up with Addie. I was seeing a lot of It's funny to me how much more excited everybody else seems to get over. Yes, the United States is not a soccer country, but this year, more than ever, with the World Cup being in North America, you can have that kind of pomp and circumstance. It's proof that Mexico is very much a soccer country, and Mexico very much. Can you give me context on why this feels different, feels more competitive, why Mexico feels like a genuine contender? Because I'm not sure. I'm getting the vibe that Mexico in the past felt this level of success.
4: For starters, they haven't made it this far in 40 years. 40 years, Drake. That's older than you and I and Laura. That's older than all of us on this show. 40 years. And I was texting some friends last night.
3: Good, Laura.
4: And I said that this was the most passionate I've seen this team play. Just right off the bat. They just seemed so passionate and into it. And the stories behind this team. Yes. The stories behind this team. Laura's close cousin, Raul Jimenez, he almost died 6 years ago. And there he is last night scoring the second goal of the match. That's how beautiful this team is. Anytime something happened, you just see the entire crowd, the entire stadium singing El Rey by Vicente Hernandez, like Fernandez, at the end of the match. I was almost in tears. If I go to my phone right now, that's what I was looking at. That's what I was listening to the entire ride home. That's all I was listening to because I just wanted to be where they were in that moment. It meant so much for them. It meant so much for the team. The fact that they could do that in Mexico, it was just incredible. First time in 40 years that they'd advanced this far. 40. 1986.
3: Yo sé bien que soy afuera.
4: Oh.
3: Whoa. Watch out. Hold on.
4: I got a little, get a little motion.
3: Gringo. Don't let gringo cook. Watch it. Hey. This, last night, watching this from the bar, again, kind of slot Mexican restaurant. And this was too bougie of a Mexican restaurant. I didn't really understand the menu and what was happening. It was too it was like real Mexican food. Usually the Mexican restaurant I go to on the island's like, do you want your quesadilla? And I'm like, yeah, steak and cheese only, baby. But this was a real, like,
4: authentic. Did you still get a steak and cheese quesadilla?
3: They were cooking up some real stuff in the back. and I got a shrimp and cheese quesadilla. Don't bully me. Don't bully me. And it was good. The cheese, it's kind of like a goat
1: what?
3: Cheese. You know the specific white cheese they use for the quesadillas, the Mexican restaurants?
4: It's not.
3: They went all out.
5: Nobody cares.
3: It's something exotic. And I felt it this morning, by the way. I was learning. I'm adjusting slowly but surely to the
1: TMI,
3: to the new Mexican restaurant I had to go to last night on the local, the authentic Mexican food I had on Cape Cod in the middle of Cape Cod after a baseball game leads us to the Addie can attest. I did it again during the break. I did it pre-show. I did it when we were talking about today's show, pre-show. I've listened to this highlight probably five times. Mexico's first goal last night in a win against Ecuador from Telemundo Deportes is electric. Julián Quiñones va a encarar al área. Se mete Julián. El primero de México puede ser Julián.

0: ¡Llegando a Galíndez! ¡1-0!
1: Completamente fuera de posición el lateral derecho, Alan Franco se quedó colgado y la definición.
2: The roar of the crowd, man. It's pretty awesome. Let that sink in. The fortress, Mexico City Stadium, last night was a scene. And all of Mexico City, the fireworks, post-game, the fact that Mexico is still not allowed a goal in the World Cup this year, the high-octane offense, the disciplined defense, Memo Ochoa, who didn't need to play to still be Memo Ochoa, the Mexican legend. This is... He did. He was out there. He was in the kit. I saw him. He was. He had the gloves on at times and looked very good doing it. Still 40. It's the third time Mexico has hosted the World Cup. And the level of national pride, the intensity, the scenes out of Mexico last night were awesome. Addy, Laura, congratulations. My hat
3: goes
2: off to you.
4: Thank you.
3: We did this. We did this, actually.
4: We did, you and me,
3: it was... During we did hit we are Julian Quiñones and she is Raul Jimenez.
4: Yes,
3: I mean
4: Raul,
3: that does make sense.
4: Raul Jimenez is my cousin on my mom's side, so I want to give a shout out to Raul. Thank you.
2: Is that real? I thought Addy was kidding.
4: No,
2: I was very confident Addy was kidding about that.
4: That's... Today he is. Today that is real.
2: She is right.
4: Today that is real. It's mi primo. That is my primo.
2: Just had to double check. We are very. We are a very honest show. We've never lied before. Can't start now.
4: They won't know the
2: somewhere
4: difference.
2: Down the line.
4: They won't know the difference.
2: Laura's related. Somewhere down the line. Good stuff. Last night, also in the World Cup, yesterday evening, the Row. It's been one of the, I won't call it a storyline, but one of the cooler scenes every game when Norway plays. And the Row and the whole place. Erling Haaland scored in the 86th minute as Norway won their first ever knockout round match. And now they advance the round of 16 with that 2-1 win over the Ivory Coast over in MetLife. Yeah, it was MetLife yesterday. France and Sweden, 3-0. Gross blowout. Mbappe scores twice. Again, he will retire as maybe the greatest international player of all time, possibly the greatest player of all time, but he's right up there already, goal-wise, career-wise, with Lionel Messi, yet Mbappe's 27 years old, Messi's 38. I think Messi's got two or three more career World Cup goals, and now Mbappe, Kylian Mbappe of France, has the next 12 years of his career to score, you know, four or five goals and surpass Lionel Messi. And Mexico, as mentioned, 2-0 over Ecuador. Over in the NBA, before we get to our biggest losers of the day, LeBron James. I don't know. I could Google it pretty fast. I don't know how the conversations went. I assume they're getting more public. Between LeBron, Bronny, their agent, the Lakers, but Bronny signed a guaranteed deal a day and a half ago. And then yesterday, LeBron James says, I'm not playing for the Lakers anymore. I'm leaving my son. I'm leaving the team. Now that my son has some guaranteed money and a guaranteed contract, and is going to be back next season with the Los Angeles Lakers, I'm good. And there have been rumors about the Cleveland Cavaliers, the Golden State Warriors. Would LeBron want to go back to the Heat? Or would the Knicks be in play? You know, you throw in the big markets like New York because they just won a title, and you assume that LeBron probably wants to win another ring before he hangs it up. But, man, I said it a little bit yesterday. I want to reiterate this. I want to go back to this. I get it. It's a big story. You want to talk about it. The world wants to talk. Where's LeBron James going next? You know, Michael.

0: a pivotal point of the Drake Toll Show on Westwood One Sports and the Westwood One Sports app. But wherever he goes, does LeBron James make an organization a contender in the National Basketball Association in 2026? No! No! We can throw around rumors. We'll talk about it. But is it going to matter? Is it going to affect who wins the NBA title next year? Is he going to win the NBA title? No! Let's first establish that. And as long as you and I can agree, then we can have those conversations. It's cute. It's fun. Where will maybe the greatest player ever finish his career? Is it another year? Is it another 2 years in the NBA for LeBron James? We can dive into it all. But I need you to accept that whatever happens with LeBron James, contender is not a word we're going to be able to use again in the realm of how you view LeBron, one of the greats, for the rest of his NBA career, whether it's 1 or 2 years. That's not who we're talking about. That's not the guy that we're discussing. When we come back, let's give you our biggest losers of the day. It's Westwood One Sports and the Westwood One Sports app. This is the Drake Toll Show.
1: 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Westwood One Sports.
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0: This is the Drake Toll Show. Drake Toll with you from the Savannah Bananas organization, Locked On Big 12. Good morning, Addie Bates produces. Laura Jimenez runs the board. And from wherever you're listening, what an offseason it's been in the National Basketball Association. We will find out where one of the legends of the game, LeBron James, will play his year in 2026-27. We are learning that Ja Morant is good. Kawhi Leonard is now a member of the Toronto Raptors. Again, LaMelo Ball traded away from the Charlotte Hornets, which doesn't make any sense because he was the one thing they had going for them. And they want him to go to just the land of shadow and flame. We don't need him anymore. We don't care that he's in the fold anymore. Okay. Wasn't he the one player that all your fans could root for? The one guy that you were excited about? Yeah. Why would you trade him away? Well, because. Surely you must have gotten a really good deal out of it. Well, no, not really. We got Naz Reid. Isn't that good, guys? Come on. And then Giannis Antetokounmpo from the... In a normal NBA offseason, LaMelo to the Timberwolves could have been... the story. The 6'7", 24-year-old who was Charlotte is gone. But it's like eighth on the list right now. Eighth on the storylines. Giannis from the Milwaukee Bucks to the Miami Heat in a win now move, in a keep the championship window open move for Miami. And a Bucks team that, you know what? Hey, we don't have to win today. But give it 5 years. Give it 5 years and we'll compete. That is the status of the NBA. The World Cup going on right now. The Texas Rangers last night winning again thanks to Cooper Engle, who caught a ball in left field for the second out of an inning in the seventh inning and chunked the ball into the stands, allowing the Rangers to go ahead 3-2. Because, hey, the runner is going to advance. And he's going to advance home when you do that, big guy. That's a perfect segue to today's Biggest Losers of the Day. Biggest loser number one. Whoever came up with this idea, take a listen to this. It's appalling, abhorrent. I hate it. Kill it with fire. Discussing Film says the first trailer for the Willy Wonka competition series, I guess real people will compete in a Family Feud-esque game that is based off of Willy Wonka's Chocolate Factory. To do this, Netflix recreated Gene Wilder's voice with AI, which is bad. Take a listen.
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2: A whole new generation of real-life golden ticket holders will compete for a life-changing prize. Or say a most unfortunate goodbye. Marvel at the magic you remember and delight in my newest wonders beyond imagination. The most extraordinary competition on Earth is about to begin.
3: Where are we?
4: Oh my God.
5: Oh my God.
6: Wow.
2: There's no turning back now.
0: Addie, you are a cinephile. I'll give you that that nod today. And I just personally, I think recreating Gene Wilder's voice, so you can't pay him for it, he's dead, recreating Gene Wilder's voice via AI to promote your movie, probably an unethical and bad idea.
7: Why can't they just go get Timothy Chalamet since he just played a different version of Willy Wonka?
0: Or Johnny Depp. Johnny Depp did that as well.
7: He was
0: a Wonka. People forget the Johnny Depp version. It's a good version.
7: I do not forget. I'm trying to find a photo at the moment. But no, that is bizarre to me. That's actually disgusting. I'm sorry. I hated that.
0: I agree. Disgusting is a good word for this. That made me feel really gross. Like, Gene Wilder's dead, and we're going to use his voice to promote the new movie that Gene Wilder can't be in because he's dead. Sorry, it's harsh to the Wilder family, who's probably listening today, but I don't think we should be recreating Legends of the Game in AI to utilize their voice for promotions. That's me personally. Biggest losers of the day. Huh. The birthright citizenship deal? And the idea that the United States is not the only team that... I mean, wow, team. I'm really in sports mode. Here is where we, as a nation, will win in soccer thanks to the birthright citizenship deal. This from the Oval Office yesterday.
4: I guess I have to accept it's the Supreme Court, so I'll accept. I think it's very bad for our nation. We're the only nation that does it. No other nation does that birthright citizenship. No, not even close. Some did it, they ended it. It's tremendously destructive. It's extremely costly. I don't know, it's up to them. But in terms of for the good of the country, it would be great if they did they didn't allow it. It would be great, but I can't tell you. The Slaughter case was the big case today. That was really a big case because it gave strength to presidents and strength to the presidency, a very important case. It's been going on for almost 100 years, think of that, and this was the ruling that really topped everything by a lot today, yeah.
0: Addie, you had your notes for the show today. We're not the only country that does this?
7: No, we're not. We are not. Now, is it exactly how we do it? No. Other than, like, Bangladesh does that. Tanzania. But other countries have birthright citizenship. So, we are not the only country, guys. The more you know.
0: It does help the U.S. men's national team. So we will be able to stay afloat in the soccer realm. Yeah. Almost half of the 26-man roster this year has dual citizenship or immigrant roots, and the team benefits in a pretty healthy way from the birthright citizenship. So, I mean, look, have whatever opinion you want, but if you need a positive spin on this, it is going to help that folks who are born in the United States with immigrant parents, birthright citizenship, will have the opportunity to play with the U.S. national soccer team.
7: Are you okay?
0: So
7: no, he's not.
0: That could be. There's a positive we're not talking about. Biggest loser of the day, the Oklahoma football team. On Three tweets, John Mateer on the... wait a second, what? John Mateer talked to a reporter about the college football playoff appearance banner inside Oklahoma's indoor practice facility. He said, it's cute. You know, it's up there. But everybody's like, no, that's not the goal. So there's a couple things like that, which from an outside piece is like, oh, that's great. You made the playoff. But it's like, no, it's not. That's the direct quote from John Mateer. Playoff good. Playoff banner not good. I don't think anybody in the NFL would put up a banner. 2025 playoff participant. It's just no one does that.
7: But that's so OU. I'm sorry. That is so OU. Relish in it.
0: The odds of Texas are upon
7: you. You love this.
0: Addie Bates, notable Texas fan. Biggest loser of the day, I'll give this one to you. Friend of the show, Steve Phillips.
7: Yes, today is Bobby Bonilla Day. Bobby Bonilla and Steve Phillips, who has been on this show, good friend of mine. He is awesome. He signed that contract. So guess what? Bobby Bonilla, he's getting paid today. He's getting paid today, and he gets paid another $10.7 million over the next 9 years. It's amazing.
0: Yeah, Bobby Bonilla's getting paid, getting his check. 2000 was the year that the Mets paid Bobby Bonilla, and they have paid him $19 million total since that 2000 season. where he has not played a single year. And he's 26 for New York Mets, and will still get another $10.7 million. Happy Bobby Bonilla Day. And the final idiot of the day is the New York Jets. Roger Sherman tweets, with their wins over Sweden and Senegal, the French national team has as many wins at MetLife Stadium in the World Cup as the Jets did in the 2025 NFL season. Oh! The entire nation of France. Two wins at MetLife. The Jets, two wins at MetLife. What a disaster of a football team in New York. Laura Jimenez runs the board and Addie Bates produces. 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It is our obituaries in the quickie. Dead today is nepotism. Yeah, we'll get to more of that. Drake Toll with you. 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
10: 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The tennis world was buzzing on Tuesday as Serena Williams played at Wimbledon in her first singles match since 2022. The 44-year-old icon has made a surprising return to competition, and she was matched up against Australian Maya Joint. After falling behind early, Williams forced a decisive third set, but ultimately lost in her comeback match. Serena and her legendary sister have reunited to compete in the doubles draw. The pair has won six titles at Wimbledon, most recently in 2016. Their first match is Thursday. With Today in Women's Sports, I'm Maggie Gray on Westwood One.
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1: 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We're live this morning from Santa Claus, Indiana. Holiday World has a major announcement happening this morning. It won't happen on our show, but we'll kind of talk about Holiday World and the different things that they have going on. And with the heat that we have right now, Creighton, and all the lakes shut down, I can't think of a better way than go to a world-class water park like Holiday World. Have you ever gone to the water park here, Creighton? Have
2: oh, well, heck yeah. Here? Who hasn't been up there?
1: Okay.
2: Oh, yeah. Free soft drinks, free sunscreen. I mean, it's the best deal in amusement parks.
1: Yeah, free parking.
2: And free parking. So excuse me. Pardon me.
1: Yeah, I mean, think about that. I mean, there's really not that many amusement parks you go to where they don't charge you to park. You know what I mean? They're just like, yeah, come on in here. Yeah, it's included on the ticket. Come on in. If you walk, well, then you didn't get the parking thing. But not many people walk all the way to Santa Claus, Indiana. We're pretty rural, as you might know. But that's part of its charm. And, you know, annually, one of the – it kind of trades, the water park does, with Universal Studios Water Park. It's usually Holiday World or Universal Studios down there in Orlando. They're kind of typically 1-2 in the power rankings of water parks in our country. So pretty cool and a great place to go. So I'm here, Creighton Harley's back in Louisville, and Drew Diener's on a little vacay, a little 4th of July Florida vacation. So we have that rolling along. So, you know, we're kind of all spread around Creighton, all spread about the country, as you might say.
2: Yeah, we're coming from you in three different states these days, so that's good. Yeah, I wonder what Drew's up to down in Florida. That could.
1: I don't know that I want to know. Okay. You know what I mean? Like, it's one of those things. It's better if it's a mystery to me. He said he's at the Don Cesar Light Hotel, which I don't even know what that is, because the Don Cesar is like pretty nice. You know that? I don't. You know what that is? It's like this big.
2: I sure don't.
1: Hotel. It's like the iconic original hotel from like the you know, probably the Prohibition era, maybe even before then, like the West Baden era, you know, if you remember, like, the just to keep it in southern Indiana, like when those hotels were built out there in French Lick around the same time the Don Cesar was built on St. Pete Beach, and it's kind of an iconic place, and that's where Diener is. And just trying to, you know, I don't know. I was like, you know, I like being in my backyard for 4th of July. I like seeing the fireworks. Diener's like, let me get out to Florida. Let me go. Of course, it's much cooler on the beaches of Florida than it is, you know, here. So, you know, I guess the biggest news of the day, really, Creighton, is Tate Davis, right?
2: Diener took off for Florida, and, you know, we were worried that Tate Davis might take off for Florida or LSU or Georgia or Ole Miss or Mississippi State. And he got out the stiff arm and said, hey, I'm staying right here in Louisville, sticking with the program that recruited me, the program that's going to build me up and make me a pro. So I know we kind of talked about it on our show. I was never too worried about him leaving from everything I'd heard from inside the program, and he made it official yesterday that he will be returning for Louisville, and he will not be entering the portal. So that's good. The portal is now closed. We've got work to do to go fill out the rest of the roster. Hopefully, I know that we've got a few guys, Jimmy Nugent and Ben Slinker, we're hoping to get them back as seniors, and then we'll go from there. We'll see what happens in the draft. Other baseball news, they did announce that they will be opening the season this year. Well, not opening the season, but third week they'll go to Houston and play in the Bruce Bolt Classic at the Astros ballpark. I was blanking on who's in Houston. And they will play A&M, Houston, and Utah down there. So a little Louisville baseball to get you going on the Diener Show this morning.
1: A little Louisville baseball to get you going here on the Diener Show this morning. And, you know, it's interesting because if you really, like, look at it, when it comes to, like, an Isaac Brown or an A.J. Green – or like some of these guys that Louisville recruited and grew up and drew interest in the portal, like Tate Davis, they don't seem to really be willing to lose their superstar to the portal right now. Like, they lost one way back when, Haley Van Lith, right? Like, that's probably the most shining example of Louisville losing a shining's an interesting way to say that. But, like, you know, like, the most extreme version of, like, when Louisville lost a star to the portal would have been Haley Van Lith, because she was having success here. She was doing well. Isaac Brown, doing well. Tague Davis, doing amazing things in college baseball. It seems like, you know, this cycle, Louisville's like, you know what, no, we may not go and get the best free agent transfer guy, but we're not losing our guys that we have now. You know, and I don't know, I don't know how much they paid. I don't know if it's a sales pitch. I assume it's a decent amount of money, you know. I can't imagine that we gave Tague the whole baseball payroll, you know. So there's a couple different things there, and I just, you know, it's kind of interesting that Louisville was like, you know what, we're not losing these guys. So, you know, see if that continues on.
2: No, yeah, definitely inside that, Mackey will be the centerpiece of what should be. I mean, as long as Dan's been here, it's been a very offensive program, and it should be another good team at the plate next year. And, I mean, the obvious question is, you know, how do you fill out the pitching staff through the portal? And that will kind of dictate, you know, what we have going forward.
1: Right. So what is the situation with the rest of the roster? I know you mentioned Jimmy Nugent, a couple other guys. Well, what is our situation? Because we did not have, you know, the best year. Obviously, a lot of people, you know, point to the pitching staff. We put up tons and tons and tons of runs. But what do we need? And how far along are we compared to, like, you know, the other quote-unquote powers in college baseball on the portal front?
2: Well, I mean, on the portal, we definitely need to grab some pitchers. I mean, you got Ethan Eberle will probably, you know, headline the pitching staff coming back. He's been a weekend starter for his first two seasons. Then you'll have guys like, you know, Brandon Shannon, Case and Murphy. You need to go ahead and take the next step as freshmen. And then I guess in the field, you're gonna have to replace a couple outfielders with Zion and Lucas Moore. So I would imagine we'll go get an outfielder out of the portal. You got Kyle Campbell coming back. He's a sophomore from Trinity. He could plug into one of those spots. And then the infield, you got Elam Alisea, Zach Davis, Tague Davis should all be back. You'll have Baker and Mowry back behind the plate. So Nugent, if he comes back behind the plate, that'd be a huge piece. And if Slinker comes back in the outfield, that'd be another huge piece. So, I mean, you've got a lot of pieces to fill, but you got a lot of good pieces coming back.
1: Awesome. Well, I mean, you know, I mean, it's one of those things where you're looking at it and you're like, all right, like, you know, what are we going to do? And I just think it was so weird last year in college baseball. If you look at, like, the teams that were there a year prior, that they didn't make it. How many didn't make it back? And, like, an LSU who didn't spend, or, you know, who spent so much money. It's not like they didn't spend. Louisville, who's, you know, there, you can see them kind of going up and down perhaps, but not really, you know. And so, you know, is it a disadvantage you got to Omaha? I mean, it's kind of the question. Like, these guys get a big head start on the rest of the portal, but and those guys are sitting out there in Omaha, but the portal's open. I mean, is there any validity to that? Or you know, is Dan, because he's not in Omaha this time, you know, is this going to be like a cyclical thing where you're going to have to take a step back because you're actually in Omaha? It's kind of an interesting question. I don't know if it is or not.
2: No, I think, you know, Omaha, it's obviously the top eight teams in the tournament, the teams that are the hottest at the time. In the last three trips, there's been 23 different teams make the field. So it's hard to go out, it's hard to repeat, hard to, you know, get there every year. Obviously, there are programs like, the, you know, some of the SEC schools that find themselves as mainstays. I mean, on average, we make it every third year with Dan. So, I mean, we've been six times in 20 years. And it's hard to maintain that, you know, it's about getting hot at the right time in baseball. And, you know, just doing that every year, you'll have dominant pitching staffs, like you saw the LSU Wake Forest series a couple years ago. You know, you'll have those dominant pitching staffs to push you through, but you also got to get hot at the right time. So, I mean, Omaha is kind of a crapshoot, but, you know, usually the cream rises to the top. And with the portal and NIL, I mean, you'll keep seeing this year. You had five SEC teams out there. I think that'll be a consistent number going forward for SEC teams. Then you'll fill it in with Pac-12, ACC. And then I think, you know, most years you'll have a Murray State or a Troy kind of emerge and you know, take a spot as well.
1: Yeah, it's one thing to say, you know, hey, you can paint it with a broad brush. The teams with the most money will be in Omaha. Well, maybe. I mean, it wasn't the case this year. I mean, you had, you know, Oklahoma wasn't awesome, right, all year. I mean, they ended up winning the whole thing, but Carolina spent a pretty good amount on its team, and they made the final. But Troy's right there, and West Virginia's right there. And I don't believe West Virginia spent the most money. Do you? I think it's just kind of like you got to find the right mix.
2: And then it's all about, you know, building a culture and guys fitting into your team. I mean, because West Virginia, they didn't have the top talent. You see some of these teams, they'll plug in a lot of D2 and JUCO kids and try to go at it. And, I know Connecticut's made several super regionals with literally 8 of 9 starters out of the D2 ranks. And, I mean, I know we've gotten a few pitchers out of the portal. I know Zach Spurrier, who was he started out at Kentucky, transferred to Samford, and he'll be here next year. And then we got another young man from Louisiana Monroe. And I know the staff's excited about those two guys as, you know, guys that were kind of tucked away in the South that we can bring up here, and they'll get a chance at Power 5, and hopefully, you know, everything kind of translates over, and we've got a few pieces there. And then also through the portal, we've landed shortstop from Bellarmine, St. X kid Landon Akers. He was first team all OVC last year, and he will be making the trek down the Eastern Parkway and jumping on our roster for next season.
1: Well, to be clear, I'd rather be the Dodgers. I'd rather be the Yankees. You know, I'd rather go shopping with the most money, but I'm just saying it's not the only formula. You know, like, it's just one of those things where, like, in baseball, it seems that there's a mixture there where you can spend the most money, but, the Milwaukee Brewers are amazing this year, you know, in Major League Baseball. They're probably the West Virginia of the College World Series, if you will, or West Virginia is the Milwaukee Brewers, as you might say. And I swallowed a bug here, Drew, or Creighton, sorry. I swallowed a bug here. And I feel like I have to clear my throat like 100 different ways. So, you know, so if you hear me coughing, that's kind of why. It's like what in the heck? I'm outside. We're at Holiday World.
2: Dragonflies at Holiday World, and you're just eating them up.
1: We've got all this stuff, and here I am. Swallowed a bug in the first segment.
2: Well, do you want me to throw it to Haiti on the phone for you?
1: Yeah, can you bring Haiti on the phone? Are we done with the Zach C. line stuff? We are done with it. Okay.
2: Yeah, we ran with that for a day. Now we're back. He's just our master of hot takes.
1: The master of hot takes, the standard, as you might say. The standard is the standard, and nobody's going to hold you to the standard like Zachy C while ignoring it entirely. So,
2: right. Close out the baseball talk, I know that the staff, I know Dan Flaker, and maybe a couple of the assistants, I know Snyder's been running around, but they're out. They're working the portal right now. I think that they've had a little bit of an influx in dollars, and they will they'll finish out this roster, and we'll be back to getting competitive next spring.
1: Gosh, why can't we hit the Powerball? Crazy.
2: I'd say if I hit the Powerball, it's over.
1: Like, we'll be the Dodgers, right? Like, we'll be the Dodgers at that point.
2: Yes, I'd be flying up today to the Cape with a briefcase for Coach.
1: That would be awesome.
2: It would be awesome.
1: To go to the Cape, go get the lobster rolls, the big old thing of money, just say, hey, Coach, you got X.
2: No, we're not worried about the lobster rolls, Mark.
1: No, you're going to eat the lobster rolls. If you go up there with the Powerball winnings and you're going to go to Dan McDonald and the Cape Cod League, you're going to say, hey, Dan, go shop and find the best ones you have. Let me know what the number is. And then you go to get the lobster rolls.
2: Would you rather hit the Powerball or be Bobby Bonilla?
1: Man, that is a good question. That is a really, really, really good question. Today, Creighton is mentioning, is Bobby Bonilla deferral day. So he is set to collect another $1.193 million from the New York Mets today. And he will he's got 9 more years of this. And, you know, the deferral on this is actually hilarious. And do you know the backstory on this on this deal?
2: Not entirely. This is kind of an older fella.
1: So it happened in it was after his retirement in 2001, okay? And he was kind of languishing, and they had $5.9 million on his contract. And they released him in 99. And so they had 5.9, and they said instead of paying the $5.9 million up front, the team and his agent agreed to defer the payout with an 8% annual interest rate and not start paying it until 2011. So, like, he was able to kind of, you know, they were able to kind of defer the money for about 10 years. They said, okay, for 10 years, you know, you've got money right now, but in 10 years, 2011, you'll get money for 25 years, and you'll get $1.193 million for the rest of your life. And so the problem with that is the money that the Mets put in to that agreement, do you know where that money was?
2: Nope.
1: That money was with Bernie Madoff.
2: Oh, good. Well invested. Hard-earned cash there.
1: That money was with Bernie Madoff. And so the Mets think that they're, like, getting over and they're actually going to make money on the deferred 5.9. They're like, you know what? If we convince them to do this, you know, we can actually get this to – we can actually make money on the deferment. And – yeah, you know, that's kind of how that went down. So the eventual total is going to be $29.8 million for the 25-year deal. But that is – it's just incredible because, you know, like even the New York Post has a story today. And here's the title. Bobby Bonilla Day reaches year 16 as the hapless Mets pay him another $1.19 million. So they thought that they were going to – you know, be able to use their earnings from their Madoff investment. Oof. As it turns out, that Madoff investment is not actually there. The $5.9 million that they had, you know, or whatever they used, if it was $2 million, $3 million, they think they're saving money and that they're going to defer the payment to Bonilla. Well, they still owe Bonilla the money. You know, even if Bernie Madoff, he may have taken the money that you intended to to do that, but that's how that went down, man. Bernie Madoff, one of the all-time crooks.
2: Follow for investment advice, right?
1: That's the guy you need.
2: I'm also reading that Bobby Bonilla, he has a deferred contract from the Orioles, and that's every year from 04 to 2028, so 24 years, $500,000 a year. So this guy just, I mean, he knew how to negotiate.
1: He had a good agent.
2: Good agent. You know? Great agent.
1: He had a really, really, really good agent. So,
2: if you don't want to follow Bernie Madoff, I think you should just follow Mark Blankenbaker with his FIFA World Cup picks. I mean, this guy's over here praising Mexico, you know, dousing himself. I think he was swimming in a pool of white queso last night. Blanco queso, if you might. With two margaritas, double fists and margs. And screaming Viva la Mexico. That's Mark Blankenbaker.
1: Viva Mexico. Yeah, no, I did. I got into the margaritas a little bit last night. I didn't get into Mexican food, but I did get into the margs. And, you know, bet Mexico on two different platforms and was pumped, you know, to see them win and move on over Ecuador. That was, you know, that scene, you know, with the rain delay. Did you watch it at all?
2: I watched the first half of the game.
1: Oh, you watched the first half
2: of
1: the game.
2: I didn't watch any of the pregame.
1: Oh, my God. So they were in a rain delay, like a lightning delay.
2: Okay, so it started at 10. I thought it was supposed to start at 9. That makes sense.
1: It was. So, they were in like a lightning delay, and I think they were just waiting for the storm. Well, the Mexican fans, they're playing that game in Mexico. It might have been Mexico City, I think.
2: It
1: could have been Guadalajara. Mm-hmm. Okay, I didn't know if it was Mexico City or Guadalajara. But they're playing this game in Mexico City. And so these fans are, like, ramped up. This is a home game in their capital city, you know, and they're playing Ecuador, and it's the round of 32, the knockout round, and the place is going just absolutely nuts. And so the rain delay only added to it. And so I'm sitting there looking at that. I'm like, there is absolutely no way they are losing this match to Ecuador. No freaking way. So I loaded up.
2: They came out firing, too.
1: Right, and I had Mbappe earlier in the match, or early in the day, I had him to be first goal scorer and two goal scorer. And so both those hits. So here I have extra money, you know, what I think, you know, one money. And I'm like, well, Mexico's not losing. We're taking them right now, you know, in regular time. So I get plus money on that. So I was like, hell yeah. So that was the scene down there, man. That was just the scene. And then earlier in the day, you had the Norwegian guy, Holland. I mean, that guy looks like he is out of the animated film Frozen. Does he not?
2: Yeah, he's a specimen. That's for sure. Those locks and that facial structure, yeah. He's a character.
1: He's got a long neck, too. He's got a lot of neck. And but, you know, it's a thick neck, and he's just a character, you know? What?
2: Mike Glennon-esque or a little...
1: No. Mike Glennon's neck is really skinny. It's like giraffe-like. Although the giraffe neck is actually really strong when you look at it. It's actually a really terrible thing. That the giraffe neck is, like, incredibly strong. So, but the Mike Glennon neck is, like, looks like a... Didn't look like there was a lot of substance there, the Glennon neck. There's a lot to the Holland neck there, you know, the Norwegian superstar. That guy is friggin' amazing. And he is like he looks like when you put like a, have you ever seen youth soccer? And you put like a 10-year-old and you play him against like 6-year-olds. That's what it looks like. Like a, you know, a really aggressive 10-year-old playing against 6-year-olds. Just dominating.
2: Sure.
1: Just dominating. And he really does look physically different than everybody he's playing against. It's ridiculous. So
2: yeah, it's scary. So yeah, Norway, France, and Mexico move on from yesterday. Our boys, the red, white, and blue, the pride, the American Outlaws, they get going at 8 o'clock tonight against Bosnia.
1: Yeah. So, man, I look forward to that. What's Bosnia ever done, huh? What has Bosnia ever done?
2: I had to look them up on the map last night. So that's where we're at. They're in Europe.
1: Oh,
2: that's all I've got, right?
1: Yeah, they're part of the former Yugoslavia, and, you know, like, you know, they're, but what has Bosnia ever, I'm going to look, this Bosnia-Herzegovina, contributions to the world, contributions.
2: They haven't done tacos, burritos, or margaritas, have they?
1: No, I bet they haven't. Let's see, they gave us a Nobel Prize in Literature for The Bridge Over Drina. You ever heard of that?
2: Oh, that's a good one. Yeah.
1: The movie No Man's Land, best foreign language film of 2002, the Palme d'Or at the Cannes Film Festival. Let's see. Here's one guy, Vladimir Prelog. He won the Nobel Prize for Chemistry for his work on organic compounds. Let's see. Oh, here you go. The historical impact. The capital, Sarajevo, was the site of the 1914 assassination of the Archduke Franz Ferdinand, the catalytic event that triggered World War I. So you got that. So, yeah, to hell with Bosnia-Herzegovina. Get out of here. You know, you were better when you were all the Yugoslavians. When you all were all Yugos, you all were a power. Now, y'all split up, and you let Russia puppet you guys and do all this stuff, and you all broke up. You couldn't be good together, so now you got to be apart, and you're going home to Bosnia, to Sarajevo. You're going home to whatever Herzegovina is. And whoever heard of a country that had two names, Bosnia and Herzegovina? We got to beat both of y'all? Hang on. That's fine. Is there no one else? We're going to take on two countries today? Is there no one else? That's what I got to know, because you're going to see. You're going to see Christian Pulisic today. You're going to see Balogun. You're going to see Pepe. We're going to do the things, man. The United States, the red, white, and blue, we're 3 days from the 4th of July. We can't lose to Bosnia and Herzegovina, so good you had to bring two countries at us. That's what I hear. That's what I'm hearing. We're going to go to break. We're from Holiday World. New

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12: The roster is set and off-season workouts are underway. When it's Louisville basketball, we're always talking about it.
13: That's why I've never fell into the trap of people are like, oh, I bet you're going to go crazy because this video came out. Yeah, you're dang right I'm going to. Like, yeah, a video of them playing. I'll decide whether this team's going to win the national championship or be an NIT team on a 30-second practice.

0: later on today, and looking forward to being able to tell everybody about that and being able to kind of talk about it. I know I think James Black's coming up here later today to kind of take part in some of those festivities, and so it's going to be a pretty cool little day here. So want to tell everybody real quickly, Schiller Overhead Door is the best garage door I could have ever asked for. And if you're in that market, if you're looking to get a new garage door, that is the place. Schiller Overhead Door. They came out to my house. We went through a whole review process talking about materials, talking about what it would look like, colors. And then I said, I need insulated and very quiet. And they delivered on that. And the guys they had come out here and install it, they were ultimate professionals. They took so much time doing that, and I just couldn't. I was blown away by Schiller Overhead Door. So if you're in the market for a new door, or if you just need your garage door repaired, you know, give them a call. They can do free evaluations. So give them a call. They can go out there and they can tell you what you're looking at, tell you what they can fix, tell you what needs to be replaced, and just work with you based on what you need over there. So Creighton, the Reds have lost again.
1: Oh no,
0: that's the update.
1: Oh no, I'm sorry. Just save
0: runs.
1: Your breath. What's your Dave Ramsey tweet that you sent the other day?
0: Oh, yesterday? Okay, yeah, this is a good tweet. I'll find
1: it. It's pretty good, but we'll see if you can make it translate to radio.
0: I think most people have seen Dave Ramsey. You've seen, some of the clips that are going around on the internet now. It's not just a radio show these days. You know, you actually have visuals of Dave's disgust when he hears people explaining their financial situations. And that it's that picture of Dave Ramsey, arms crossed, looking kind of annoyed that he's been doing this radio show for 30 years and people are still doing really dumb stuff with their money. And this is what some and so Dave asked the question. So you paid for a subscription to watch the Reds baseball this year. That's right. And the team has been terrible your entire life. That's correct, Dave. And you thought that this year would be different. Yes, I did. Are the games at least fun to watch a little bit? No, they're not. Is the broadcast at least enjoyable? No, Dave. So, yeah, that's me.
1: Brutal.
0: Cubs
1: won 8 of 10. And by the way, the Reds, we love their minor league system. They have the best AAA team in America, but they just can't get it done at the big leagues.
0: Yeah, but it's been pillaged, it's been pillaged. They are so good at the minor league level that they're constantly saying, well, we got to trade these good pieces because we didn't, to get more draft picks for them to get traded again whenever they're any good. Like, at some point, you got to hang on to one. And, L.A. De La Cruz, Hunter Green, these are amazing players that they will not be able to afford. You had Kyle Schwarber, a Hamilton, Ohio guy. He was their free agent. Now, he is an aging free agent. But they got, instead of getting him, they got an aging Eugenio Suarez. It's a good piece. Like, Suarez is a nice piece. It's just you could have got, you go superstar, and then, so right now they're 39 and 45. They're technically not out of it, when you look at, they're not even to the all-star break yet. But you can watch this team, and you can see him, Kirk Herbstreit kind of was going off on the Reds. It's like they can't score. They have amazing pitching. They really do. But, they're only 6 games back off the wild card, but it just feels like that's a big hill to climb,
1: Yeah, it is a big one.
0: When you can't score. So
1: I know Dalton Rushing didn't hit a home run last night. I had that on the Tuesday Dinger profit boost.
0: Oh, dang.
1: He went 1-for-5.
0: I took Henry Davis.
1: How'd that go? No,
0: I don't think he hit it. I don't think he hit it.
1: We'll have Detmers on the mound Friday night against the Red Sox on MLB TV. Good way to ring in your 4th of July weekend. He's looking to lower his ERA. He's sub-4 now. So
0: the Pirates actually didn't score yesterday. They had a goose egg against the Phillies. But that was the 69th in the last 69 games against the Milwaukee Brewers. The Reds are 19-50.
1: Not very good.
0: 69 games. That is so stinking bad.
1: You're going so Kenny Payne levels awful there.
0: It's awful. And, you play the Brewers, just go ahead and, as a Reds fan, just make a little money. You know, like if it's going to be miserable, this is how I was in the Kenny Payne era. If I know it's going to go poorly, at least I can, you know, increase

0: a bank account. And so it doesn't make me feel better, but now I have more resources. That's kind of how I look at it. So
1: you're fading your own team. That's beautiful.
0: Well, yeah, I mean,
1: did you do it in 2018 against our football team?
0: Yeah, those are the three times I really ever did it was the 2018 football with the Brian Van Gorder, and then I continued the BVG fade for you. You probably weren't listening to the radio.
1: I could never bet against us. I couldn't until Kenny Payne.
0: Yeah, but the BVG fade lived for as long as he was around in college football.
1: Oh, Bowling Green, yeah,
0: yeah.
1: You capitalized on those overs.
0: Yeah, I went. I just bet the other team. I was like, and that was actually one of the things we talked about a lot on the radio during those times was the BVG fade. Like, and so when we would go into our picks, I would always pick against Brian Van Gorder wherever he was. And then when he left college football, that was like the big angle that just left us. And it was just, you know, it's kind of, you know, but we capitalized. We discovered the BVG fade in 2018. But then we also we rode the Lightning when he was away from Louisville, so you know, kind of good. But you get into a Kenny Payne where we're 4-28. I mean, the whole city bet on Bellarmine that night, you know. And what was that game? Was that game one of the Kenny Payne era?
1: It sure was.
0: The whole city drove across the bridge to either create an account or do a physical sports book because they knew, like, our fans are not stupid. Like, our fans are not dumb. And, you know, the KP Mafia and whatever during that time, they'd be like, oh, you just hate. No. We have eyes that are connected to brains. You know, we can evaluate information. And, you know, Pat Kelsey did everything the fans said this year. You know, you got to get better inside. Got to get different assistant coaches. You know, like, you got to get better on defense. So he went out and got, you know, a defensive specialist out, you know, as an assistant coach. He got, you know, he went out there and got Flory Benuga, who's the defensive player of the year in the Big 12, and a great rebounder. So, I mean, it's not like Pat Kelsey disagrees with our fans, you know, but there was a time where the KP Mafia wanted you to suspend your belief, and it couldn't be that Kenny Payne was bad. It had to be that the program was broken. No. We reject that entirely, and anybody that supported that during that time. So, yeah, I bet against Louisville during those times. I actually lost probably the biggest wager ever when Western beat us, you know, like that night.
1: Yeah, when we were 0-9 going in.
0: Because I was graduating the wagers. It wasn't a let it ride. I was, like, realizing profit along the way. But I was keeping and growing the seed money, too, along the way. So, you know, but it had grown to such a big amount because of the progressive nature of that time period. It was like, okay, I guess we're going to put it all back in on whoever Louisville's playing. And that was the most, you know, the biggest joke of them all. So, man, why did you have to bring up Kenny
1: Payne?
0: Well,
1: if it was Brian Van Gorder, then it led to Kenny Payne, then it led to Pat Kelsey just revamping himself. That was a wild stretch there. But if we can find the shady bookie in the state of Alabama, Brian Van Gorder is the defensive coordinator at Gulf Shores High School.
0: He's still a defensive coordinator at Gulf Shores High School. They haven't fired him yet.
1: No, he might be good down there.
0: Yeah, maybe at the high school level, I suppose. I don't know. I really don't know. I mean, I can't imagine him being good anymore. But I mean, he was at Georgia, and
1: he won the Broyles Award at
0: Isn't
1: Georgia.
0: That wild?
1: Yeah.
0: Did he just get weird? Or was he always weird and it just stopped working?
1: I don't know. I didn't think he was. I didn't know him personally, so I didn't know if he was weird.
0: He always seemed weird. Like when he was at Notre Dame, you know, people, like when we hired him, Notre Dame people came out of the woodwork and was like, dude, he's kind of a weird guy. You know, and I was like, okay. I mean, well, I mean, he might work out for us. And then he didn't. He didn't at all.
1: Was Peter Sermon weird?
0: Peter Sermon was just, he was here for 10 months.
1: I'd say he was here for a hot second. He had a cup of coffee, went to Gershel's a few times. I used to see him there. And had one season.
0: He was his car was never in the parking lot, and there were women. I don't know. What do you want me to say? Like, there were women, and he was never there. So, you know, every time I was in the football facility, the car was not in the spot. And I was like, well, we're going to suck defensively, but we got Lamar.
1: Well,
0: right?
1: Another reason to cheer for him, he's with the Saints now as the linebackers coach.
0: Isn't that
1: Peter
0: wild?
1: Sermon. So they've got Shuck. They've got Tanner Brown, our kicker from the Kings. Now they've got Peter Sermon, too.
0: And they got Quincy Riley.
1: Well, there you go.
0: Don't forget about Quincy Riley. What
1: Mr.
0: Are you doing?
1: Shades Indoor at the Yum Center for UofL UK Hoops.
0: He was at the ACC tournament. I think
1: that's
0: the
1: right.
0: Last
1: that's
0: two
1: right.
0: Years.
1: He was. Yeah.
0: I think the last 2 years. And speaking of that, Chucky Hepburn has re-signed with the Raptors. He signed, a two-way deal to, go back and forth with the Toronto Raptors. And last year with the G League version of the Raptors, the Raptors 905, he averaged 12.5 and shot 37% and had 8.6 assists per game and 2.5 steals. Pretty good numbers defensively. Chucky's a really, really, really good defender, really good player. And he how many appearances did he make in the G League or in the NBA last year? I think he played he played a couple times. No, it wasn't a lot, but I think he did get called up there a couple of different times. Let me pull this up. Two games. Yeah, he appeared twice.
1: I did not realize he actually made it to the NBA.
0: He made it for two games. Now, that was it, but I don't even know which games, if it was late in the year. You know how they sometimes do that to rest their guys. They'll call guys up off the G League and play them in games. I don't know what the game log was. But, yeah, no, twice. And, he's a young player for them. He's 23 years old for this coming season. He's one of those guys that might be able to hang around the G and maybe get to play in, a decent part of a season more than two games down the road if he can continue to hang around. So I love that team. Love that team. That team was fun.
1: What, the first team?
0: I love that team. Yeah, that first Pat Kelsey team was a heck of a lot of fun.
1: I guess, it turned really fun towards the end of the year when we just kept winning and winning and winning. But that Pittsburgh game, I guess it was the first weekend of March when we had the stripe out at the Yum Center. And Chucky, his right arm was just a flamethrower that night. The lasting memory of Chucky for me. That and the Stanford buzzer beater, obviously, in the ACC tournament. But that Pittsburgh night, I think that was a 6 o'clock tip, if I'm not mistaken. So the Yum
0: was, on fire.
1: And the Yum was – it was rocking that night. I was like, all right, this is, kind of trending towards what it should look like. And, he couldn't miss.
0: He couldn't miss. He was awesome that night. And he was it Jalen Lowe that he lit up? And then when Kentucky signed Jalen Lowe, like, he was going to be the savior. And we're like, okay. and you saw it. And so we tried to tell Kentucky fans how it was going to go with Jalen Lowe. And Schriebel didn't want to listen. And, and so they went through this whole thing, and we tried to tell you. So,
1: this whole thing, the whole thing Schriebel's doing right now, getting excited about Will Stein, just it warms my heart.
0: What, he can't get excited about Will Stein?
1: No, it's like, that's going to be so ugly, and I can't wait to watch it happen.
0: I don't know.
1: He's going to get chewed up and spit out by the SEC.
0: I mean, it is a terrible schedule.
1: That's what I'm saying. It's not even he's a bad coach. It's just
0: – it's not that it's a bad schedule. It's just an ill – it's an ill-suited schedule. It's like they start with Youngstown. Okay. So funny. They Stoops gave them Youngstown. Is anybody talking about how great Youngstown is anymore? Is that over? Are Kentucky fans over Youngstown now? And then they go Alabama A&M and then South Alabama. And so they should be 2-2. If a miracle happens, they'll be 3-1. And if they're 3-1 at that point, then Will Stein would qualify at that point as like a bona fide guy. Now, if they're 2-2, then it's what we kind of expect, because from there it's South Carolina, it's LSU, it's Oklahoma, Vanderbilt, which is no longer a pushover game or even a 50-50 game for Kentucky at this stage. I wouldn't think with the kind of the unknowns that they have coming into this year. Tennessee, Florida, we'll see. Obviously, they have a brand new coach with the guy that Kentucky should have hired, a year prior in John Summerall. They should have pushed Stoops out the door that year, and instead they gave Stoops another year, and Summerall now is fitted for Florida. And then Missouri, who's, they've just been better than Kentucky for a long time. So, but if Will Stein is legit, maybe they can compete against Florida. Maybe they can compete against Vandy. Maybe they can compete against Missouri or South Carolina. But They may not. I don't know what to expect about, you know, UK football this year. I have – it's one of those wait-and-see things. So and really, with us playing them at the end of the year, it's super off my radar as it – you know, if it wasn't the first or second game of the year, I'd be looking at Kentucky a lot more. I'd be looking at it and probably – like when Schriebel starts talking about Kentucky football, I'd probably pay more attention. But because we don't play them to the end of the year, it's just – it's just not something I use a lot of bandwidth on right now.
1: Yeah, no, it's sorry. I was typing out something. But
0: You had me worried that like I was not connected. I was like, what is happening? Did you leave the board?
1: You broke out for a second, but yeah, I don't have any expectations for Kentucky in the SEC. And they're gonna, like I said, they're just gonna get chewed up and spit out.
0: Yeah.
1: We've got 67 days till the Cards take the field.
0: Okay. What do we have for 67?
1: The worst trend in the human history this past fall, I believe, with the children yelling at the 6-7 thing.
0: Seven.
1: Yeah.
0: Oh, my word.
1: I'm trying to think.
0: Right. I didn't even think about that.
1: We'll get
0: the best Louisville football 67? I don't.
1: I'm trying to think of a 67 off the top of my head.
0: I don't know of one. You totally sprung this on me. I could have pulled it up in the media guide, but maybe we can do that. We are going to get Chase Shelton in studio. Is he coming in studio or is he coming
1: in
0: over
1: studio.
0: The phone?
1: Mm-hmm.
0: All right, Chase Shelton coming in studio. You'll get to see his handsome face. We're going to talk U.S. Soccer and the World Cup with Chase Shelton, our soccer expert and soccer royalty, the Shelton family here in town. You know, as far as I'm concerned, they are the kings of soccer in this city. I won't hear any besmirchment of their name, and if anybody wants to come at the crown, we'll do battles. We'll have family battles for the family, the first family of soccer in this town, and if anybody wants to take on the Shelton family. So I'm looking forward to do that. Andy is saying that I did not cut out at all. That was another lie. How when Dieter leaves? Why did the producers start lying to me?
1: You cut out mid-segment like 2 segments ago. I'm not saying you cut out while you're ranting about Kentucky's schedule.
0: You said I cut out long ago.
1: No,
0: you made it sound like I cut out right then.
1: No. You got ranting about Kentucky's schedule. And I was just like, I got lost in the sauce for a minute. I was like, what the hell? Chase walked in. My head turned. He looks handsome wearing his blue polo, eating his Qdoba breakfast. And then you flipped to me. And I was like, whoa, you're still talking about Kentucky football, right?
0: Yeah, I'm still talking about Kentucky football, but you lied to me.
1: Sometimes you see Chase and you get stuck in the trance.
0: What is it with our producers lying to us?
1: I didn't lie.
0: We got to have trust. We're in the cockpit together here. We're doing radio. I can't have Zachy C lying to me and Creighton lying to me. I don't know who to trust.
1: Yeah, we're turning.
0: I don't know who to trust.
1: You mean just turn on autopilot for the rest of this trip?
0: No,
1: you did. It was in the middle of one of your little rants. You broke up for a second. I thought, oh, crap, he's going to drop sitting in Santa Claus in the holiday world.
0: Dieter leaves and our support lies to us. Man, I just can't deal with this. I don't know what to do with that. So, well, you know, on the next segment, why don't you let Chase run the board? You go into the studio. You go to Mike 1 over there and let Chase run the board. So I know I have – good support. Can we do that?
1: Sure, Mark. Anything for you, bud.
0: All right. We'll continue to roll along here. 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
9: Has turned 50. In 1976, founder Chip Wood had two things, a mission and a mustache. 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
1: 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They've got it all over there. So we got Chase Shulton in there. Chase, welcome into the Diener Show, buddy. How's your summer going?
2: Summer's going well. The heat's a little a lot for me, but we had family vacation last week, so kind of recovering.
1: How many beers were consumed on that family vacation? I assume you all were at a beach.
2: We were at Miramar Beach. It was great. I would probably put the tally around 700 to 800 beers.
1: 700 to 800 beers.
2: Yeah.
1: Okay.
2: I would say.
3: How many people?
2: Goodness.
1: Two.
2: We have
1: two.
3: Yeah, there you go. That's a week.
2: We have 55 total, but I don't know how many of those are drinking beer. You know, you got
1: right,
2: some seltzer
1: right.
2: drinkers. You got some that aren't very
3: underage.
2: Aren't old enough. So
3: too old, not old enough.
2: Yeah, too old, not old enough is a good way to put it. But yeah, we did well. We Winn-Dixie got a lot of good business. They had good specials on it, so we they had a couple.
1: You went to Winn-Dixie.
2: Yeah. Yeah.
1: Okay. Wow. Okay. Well, there you go. Well, that'll cover that. That's pretty cool. So, what are our chances tonight? We're playing two countries apparently, Bosnia and Herzegovina. So that doesn't seem fair, first of all. And then how's our outlook tonight?
2: We are heavily favored. And honestly, I didn't look at the odds too closely in the other knockout games, but it might be like at least a top three favorite for the knockout games.
1: I think Spain was the highest
2: one.
1: I think they were like minus 600 when they played Cape Verde or whatever.
2: Oh,
1: it was.
2: I guess England's minus 1,000 today. We're minus 700 on DraftKings.
1: Minus 700 to advance, and Spain is minus 750. That's what it was.
2: Okay.
1: Spain's minus 750, and England, yeah, minus 1,000 today against Congo.
2: But
1: so, yeah.
2: So what I will say is, like, if you've seen all the knockout games so far, you know, subtract France, the games have been pretty hard fought. You've had two penalty kicks. Like Germany was probably pretty heavily favored, and they spit the bit. And so you could be a heavy favorite. Teams are going to game plan around it. But I will say this. This is the most confident I've been going into a U.S. knockout round game.
1: Wow. Okay. I mean, because I did watch the PKs for Germany-Paraguay. I didn't see the majority of that game. But that was wild. That was insane. And Germany totally blew it. Like, they gave Paraguay an advantage early in the PKs. Then Paraguay gave it back, and Germany just opened the door right back to them. Like, that has to be, like, one of the most devastating events, because we handled Paraguay in the group stage, like the United States did. We handled Paraguay, and, you know, Paraguay puts out Germany?
2: Yeah.
1: That just seems like is Germany that far down, or are we that good by a transitive property? Is Paraguay that good?
2: It's definitely a change in strategy, I'd say. Germany, you know, if you're Germany going into the Paraguay game, Paraguay went into the game against us trying to win. So they were trying to attack, which left a little bit more room for us to attack.
1: Okay.
2: As soon as they get that goal against Germany, it is the strategy is sit in, let's play defense. And they did. And Germany, you know, they played pretty good defense, and Germany had a few chances here and there, but it was mainly from crossing and you know, trying to head the ball on the goal, which is tough to do against a good defense. So
1: it, yeah,
2: strategy differences, but in, you know, as a soccer coach, I hate PKs. You know, there's no way to – I mean, it really is a flip of the coin.
3: So the goalies are just purely guessing, right? Or, statistically, or do they – the coaches have an analytical breakdown of this guy goes right this amount of times, left this amount?
2: Yeah, they do have that. It's an educated guess.
3: Educated guess.
2: I mean, yeah, because if he changes his mind in the middle, if he thinks the guy's opening his hips to the right a little bit more, he's going to guess. But it is – they do have a lot of analytics and data.
3: So what really pisses me off watching it is when guys just sail the net or go wide. And I'm like, okay, you have a big old net sitting in front of you. You know, hit it on target. If the goalie, you know, reacts and stops it, so be it. But do not miss it. It just frustrates me when they just sail it.
2: I get it. So Germany's goalie's like one of the greatest goalies of all time.
3: Okay.
2: But he's like 41 years old. So... You notice him, he was guessing early.
3: Sure.
2: So, like, as a Paraguay player, if you notice that, you just put it on frame. He's going to guess. He might guess the wrong way. You're going to be fine. The Paraguay goalie was doing a really good job at staying till the very last second
3: when
2: he had to dive.
3: Yep.
2: And that makes you, as a kicker, think, like, I've got to put this in a corner. Like, I have to be – it has to be hard. I can't just lollygag it in there. And that's kind of, I think, what happened. Germany, you know, obviously, though, penalties are something you can practice. As a coach, it'd be like free throws.
3: Well, that's exactly what I was equating it to. Yeah. In my head, I'm thinking, man, it's like airballing a free throw.
2: Yeah.
3: Like, just totally missing the net.
2: Yeah. And so, like, it would be, like, as a coach, I don't want to spend 15 minutes practice doing penalties. But you should want to stay after and do your penalties if you think you're going to take one.
1: Yeah,
2: that's
1: well, like, okay, that was, you know, the PKs, the day of PKs, really, German Paraguay, the Netherlands goalie.
3: Oh my god,
1: gotta stop! And then it hits him like when he's landing on his hip, and it could go either way. You know, like when you land on the ball, it could go in front of you, it could go behind you. It goes behind him, it trickles into the goal. He got the stop, but he didn't finish the job. It was an awkward kind of ball, as a lot of those balls are. That's got to be a devastating way. To lose,
2: yeah,
1: because ultimately you lose by one.
2: Yeah, I mean, as a goalie, that clip, like, a goalie would be horribly hurt by that clip. Like, that's going to haunt him.
3: I was on the Netherlands money line, and I was watching it, and I looked up from my phone because I thought he'd made the save. And I'm like, wait, why do they have a green, like, in the scoreboard? And I was like, oh, my God, I saw the replay. That's one of the worst plays I've ever seen by a goalie.
2: You'd rather guess the wrong way on every single one than have a chance to save it and not make it. I mean, that's heartbreaking.
3: You'd almost rather slip and fall in mud than have that happen.
2: 100%, 100%. But you know what? Morocco deserved that win, honestly.
1: I don't know anything about soccer, Chase, like you when you're evaluating, but just visually from my eyes, I was like, Morocco's a better team. Like, the whole game. Like, I felt like Morocco had more chances. They were more aggressive. The Netherlands nearly never made them sweat very much, you know, in their own goal. So I was like, I don't know. I think Morocco's better.
2: Yeah, the soccer gods sometimes reward the teams that try to attack. And, like, sometimes they don't, but that day they did, and it showed. Morocco actually tried to take chances. Netherlands couldn't really hold on to the ball. They were looking to counterattack, and it worked once, but, you know, soccer gods rewarded attacking, entertaining soccer.
3: That's like last night, right from the kick, Mexico was on the attack, and you knew that they were the better team. It was just a matter of time before they broke through.
2: Yeah.
3: And I know, Mark, you took advantage of it, and several the rest of us did.
1: Yeah, we did. I mean, I bet Mexico. I saw that scene before the game, Chase, and I was like, oh, my God. The Mexican fans are going to carry this Mexico team.
2: And
1: like, they're just looking amazing, you know. So,
2: like, it works. Yeah. Mexico's come out on fire, like, every game. Like, I've been impressed. Before the tournament, I thought this was, like, maybe going to be the worst Mexico campaign I've seen in my life. But they are, like, they just play hard, man. I would not want to play them. I'm gonna say, like, I think if England wins, they'd have to play him on the 4th of July in Mexico. Mm. Like, I hate that spot. I don't want to play Mexico anywhere close to Mexico. They're going to be juiced up and ready to go, and they're not scared. You know, they can play the game in a different way. If you want to try to muddy the game up, like, they're not afraid to get a little dirty, you know, get a little rough.
1: You all want to say hello to Elle?
3: I think
1: real
3: I heard
1: quick.
3: Elle in the background
1: hey,
3: there.
1: Elle, you want to say hello?
4: Hello.
3: Hi, Elle. Hello. Good morning,
4: hello.
3: Sweetie.
4: Hello.
1: They're saying good morning to you. You can't hear them, okay?
4: Yeah.
1: All right. So yeah, we're here, and it's going to be a big day out here in Santa Claus, Indiana. So we have everybody here, and Elle came here to sit on my lap because I'm her dad, and that's what she does. She comes to sit on Daddy's lap. So
3: you're the last true family man, Mark. You're like I said, you're an everyday Clark Griswold over there.
1: Everyday Clark Griswold.
3: Yeah, you got your food preservatives in the basement ready to go.
1: So, Chase, you know, Elby's playing soccer this fall, so she's going to start here in August, and we get to watch the School of Fish chase the ball around. That's what they do at 3 and 4 years old,
2: oh,
1: right?
2: I
1: they just
2: kind
1: of – they just it's just like School of Fish just chasing the ball. Like, there's no spreading out. There's no strategy. It's just chase ball, ball, chase ball.
2: And it's a lot about – I mean, yeah, it's like T-ball. The ball's rolling. Everybody wants to go get it. That's kind of
1: right.
3: So we lost one of our visitors from overseas. Freddie is going back to Germany and shutting down the account. I don't know if you caught that blank.
2: Yeah, what's the take here? I've heard multiple different takes.
3: They think it's a fake account. Some of them do. Diener and Andy think it's definitely our government that's, you know, piping in some hype for the country, making it look like an awesome place to live in Rome and everything. So. I don't know what to believe.
1: I don't know what to believe. I want to believe in Freddie. Okay, I believe in Freddie. I believe in Freddie too. I believe in Freddie too.
2: I'll say this: Drew did say how nobody has a picture of him, and that kind of rang home with me. I'm like, nobody. But maybe he's just adamant about staying anonymous, or maybe people have pictures of him and they don't even know. I don't know.
1: Well, they would have to. I mean, I'm not saying that. He's got to be a real person. He's interacted with so many different people. You know what I mean? He's been to places. He's got to be a real person. But is he a true German fan from Germany? Or, as Andy and Drew have alluded to and others, that he is a U.S. government plant to help us feel good about our country? But is that the motivation, really? Like, what's the motivation?
3: We don't need that motivation from Freddie on Twitter with a German flag on his bio. We really don't need that.
1: It's the 4th of July, Chase. Yeah, I don't need to feel good about – we're back-to-back World War champions. What do you want from us here?
2: I didn't expect that to come out of your mouth.
1: We sent the Germans home. We sent Great Britain and King George home. You know, we said, get out of here. We are going to be our own country, the USA, the red, white, and blue. I don't need any Freddie to make me feel good about a country. Now, I did like it. I did like seeing, and we have seen some examples, like real examples of people that have been like on 60 Minutes and, you know, on CNN, show their face and talk about their experience and different things like that. You know, there have been lots of other, fans of the World Cup come over and sort of, you know, just, you know, delight in Bucky's or Walmart or whatever it is, and some of the players like the Norwegian guy, the Holland guy, he was like in a cowboy tack shop the other day, getting all geared up to be a cowboy. I like that stuff, you know. Like, I think it's cool. I don't necessarily need Freddie to tell me that my country's great.
2: Yeah, I think maybe if it was a government plan, it was because, you know, a few weeks before the World Cup, people were worried about ticket prices and what attendance would look like and all that stuff. But I think the tournament overall has been awesome. I mean, the social media presence of the fan bases in the different cities, I think that's so, like, really good for the sport. And not to mention, like, every single star is coming out and scoring goals. And,
1: yeah,
2: like,
1: that
2: is recognizable, and it helps.
1: The only two disappointing efforts so far were Spain and the Cape Verde game, right? That was a disappointment, but it's the group stage. And then Harry Kane, and it's his one game where I think he only got like one shot, you know. Like, but otherwise, like, the stars of the sport, the Messis, the Mbappes, the Balogun's, the Hollands, and all those guys, like, they are really showing out. And Ronaldo woke up. know, like he woke up after that Cape Verde game too. So, and Harry Kane's had his moments. But yeah, no, I mean, I'm like, okay, who are the stars of the sport? Okay, I'm watching.
2: Yeah.
1: Oh yeah, that guy's pretty good.
2: Yeah, that seriously, that helps. Like it's very good for the sport here in the country, because I can remember when I was, you know, an 8-year-old soccer player, and obviously the access to the sport's gotten a lot different through streaming and stuff like that. But I remember wanting to watch the World Cup just to like see these players that I hear about all the time. I don't really get a chance to watch them on the high stage. To be able to recognize the player that's scoring the goal, and like to have Haaland and Mbappe and Messi all on the, and Harry Kane all on the top four of the Golden Boot, like they're recognizable. It helps kids in the sport want to continue playing the sport and want to continue watching the sport, which I think is great for us.
1: All those guys you just mentioned, I know Messi plays in the USL now, or the MLS now. Where do the other guys play? Like, where does Haaland play? Is he an EPL guy?
2: Yeah.
1: And is Mbappe, EPL?
2: He's in Spain at Real Madrid. So, like, Spain, Real Madrid and Barcelona in Spain are, like, the two biggest clubs in the world.
1: Okay, and that's the Champions League?
2: That's the Spanish La Liga and then the Champions League. So each – the top teams in all the European leagues all play in the Champions League.
1: I think that's the most confusing thing about soccer,
2: yeah,
1: is that you have multiple NFLs, right? Like where Cristiano Ronaldo can play in Saudi Arabia,
2: yeah,
1: or something like that, and Messi's playing in MLS. Not that that's like an NFL level, but like Mbappe plays in a league and Haaland plays, you know, that they all don't play in the same league.
2: Yeah,
1: that's a flaw in the old soccer landscape, I think, because if they all played in one league, like, yeah, I'd watch more of these guys if I knew that they were all going to play together. But if this is the only time that they really all play together, then that's kind of a bummer.
2: So believe it or not, they tried to do something like that, and they called it the Super League. It was Real Madrid's president who's basically like, I mean, in Spain, the presidents of the soccer clubs are like a big deal. They make a lot of decisions. They tried to do the Super League, which was going to be like all of the top, I guess, 12 teams. And by the top 12 teams, I mean the most followed, biggest 12 teams in the world. We're just going to play in a league together and leave their respective countries' leagues. But all the fans over there revolted because, I mean, think about this, Mark. Like, you're a young in the 1930s. Your great grandpa picked a soccer club that he's a fan of, and it's the neighborhood soccer club,
1: right?
2: And
1: right.
2: You know, it's Stoke City, and they're in like the second division of England right now, or the third division of England. Like, imagine they now, like, the Super League one takes all the TV money away from the Premier League, and like the Premier League slowly just plummets. And so now your club that you've rooted for forever, who used to be on par with all these big clubs at that time, now they're just taking that away from you. And there's
1: they're revolted.
2: Yeah, there are hundreds of fan bases like that over Spain, England, I mean, France kind of, Italy definitely, like all these in Germany. All these different countries have very serious, passionate fan bases. It's kind of, I mean, it's closer to college football than it is to anything.
1: That's what I was going to say is that, sorry, I keep breathing heavy into the mic. Sorry about that. But I will adjust the microphone. But it is like that. It's like if the Big Ten and the SEC decided that they were going to, just kind of whittle out like the Rutgerses and the Vanderbilts and the Kentuckys, and then they were going to take Florida State and Clemson and the good pieces that were left. I don't know. So,
2: yeah.
1: Just doing that and just eliminating, you know, the Louisvilles, the UKs, the Cincinnatis, the Baylors, you know, stuff like that.
2: Like you'd say, like, Appalachian State football has a small fan base but relatively passionate for what it is, right? Like, there are a lot of soccer fan bases like that across all the – you're not going to hear about those teams, but you – all of their fan bases are like that. They're going to show up for every single game, no matter what. So it's tough to, like, you can't just elitist it. There's too many people that care about it.
1: Right.
3: Mark only knows Elitist, so that'd be hard for him.
2: I understand what you're saying, though, in terms of a TV product. Like, yes, watching Mbappe versus Haaland every other week would be sweet.
1: That would be amazing.
2: Yeah,
1: that would be
2: great.
1: Incredible. But, give me the stars of the sport. But, you know, that's how they've drawn it up, and it works. It's their thing. You know, I'm just, like, you know, as we are discovering it, it's probably like them trying to understand college football, you know,
2: yeah.
1: When they, you know, like somebody in London coming over here, okay, explain college football to me. And you're like, how much time do you have? Because it's very, you know, it's different. And we understand it because we grew up with it, and they understand theirs because they grew up with theirs. So how are things over there at Alex R. White? What's going on with them at SueDistractedDriver.com as you're doing your internship with them this year in law school?
2: It's going well. I like it over there. I mean, I'm just getting introduced into the personal injury side of law, and I think they're all great attorneys there. And like in the obviously the whole staff is great, but I'm learning directly from an attorney, and you know he's been great teaching me a lot of stuff, from the most minute things to like the biggest scale things. And like I think, in my opinion, and I don't have a whole lot of experience, but I think it's going to be very beneficial going forward for me, no matter what.
1: That's awesome.
2: So
1: that's great. I mean, have you been able to drive the Aztec yet?
2: I haven't driven it yet. Annalise Mack, who's attorney at the firm, has been driving it quite a bit recently. But the Aztec is cool if you see it around town. If anybody that's listening knows what we're talking about, it's a wrapped Aztec with Sue Distracted Driver all over it.
1: I guess it was yellow at one time,
2: yeah.
1: And then they've wrapped it to look like Jurassic Park.
3: Will they clear the can opener?
2: Yeah, no, we're good. We're
1: okay.
2: Good on that. And then Alex also has, if you see a Sue Distracted Driver, old convertible Corvette driving around too. So.
1: Oh, okay. I didn't know that. I didn't know about the Corvette. I didn't know about that. Now, I did see, Creighton brings up the can opener. I did see a truck approach it again yesterday. And I was like, oh, boy. And then that little light system that they have now lit up, and he kind of hit the brakes. He turned on a signal, and he turned left on Eastern Parkway. So I don't know what the tally is, but I think we finished June. Let's look up the official June tally, because it has been officially 1 month. Wow. They are going to do – and I'm going to the can opener website, LouisvilleCanOpener.com. They are going to set up a live stream. So they are asking people to fund their camera.
3: Oh, my God. We're going to fund that and maybe not just put a flagger out there and say, hey, $15 an hour. Let's not have
1: our entertainment away. We don't want to take our entertainment away.
3: Gosh. I saw the official tally.
1: We got one this morning. The official tally, as we've already gotten into July, we already have one, a semi-truck at 12:10 a.m. Our official tally through June was 30. We got one per day on average in the month of June, with I-65 shut down. That's amazing.
3: Yesterday I was driving down 4th Street, and the semi got stuck on the sidewalk somehow. And that was about 8 minutes where it was trying to back its way out, and it was at an intersection. You just had to sit there and wait.
2: Oh,
3: it was pretty frustrating.
2: I was going to say, how's that affecting traffic around here? This area, I guess.
3: It hadn't been too bad.
2: The can opener's not backing people up everywhere.
3: No.
1: Well, when that happens, it does back up things through that intersection. You got to kind of go a different street. But I would say, in general, if the can opener doesn't eat, then it's probably going pretty well. You know, but you do have a lot of trucks that really should be on 65 on downtown streets and on, you know, old Louisville streets. You know, I don't think you could do that forever. I think you can do it for another month. And you know, but you have, you know, it's going to have some wear and tear, and it's been a little inconvenient, but it hasn't been awful, really.
3: It is an eerie feeling. I jumped on 65 South at Arthur Street yesterday because it reopened, and it's like you're the only car on that stretch of highway from 65
2: yes.
3: South to the fairgrounds. It's like, oh, it's pretty cool.
2: Yeah, that's how I went to work yesterday for the first time. I hopped on at on Crittenden, and there's no one. Like, it's a weird feeling. It's usually packed, and it's totally empty.
1: T- totally empty. So what do you have going on the rest of the day, Chase? You're going to watch the game tonight. You're going to watch the match tonight. Bosnia-Herzegovina, we're going to win, right? Like, what? How do we lose? What's the scenario in which we lose tonight?
2: It's sort of the Germany situation, I'd say. Bosnia is going to be very organized, I think. We're going to have the ball, which is good. Like, I've never in my life been confident enough to say that we're going to have the most possession in a game before. Like, we've never been this good with the ball. But the way that we lose is Bosnia plays very solid defense, hits us on a counter or two, or, you know, we have a mistake in possession, in our half or close to our half that sets them up for a counterattack.
3: Get in price tonight, so like $1,750.
2: Should
1: the
2: be.
1: Game's in
3: Santa Clara.
1: Santa Clara, 49ers Stadium. Mm-hmm. That's crazy, $1,700 for. But it's a knockout round game. You know, it's basically like the second round NCAA tournament game, right?
2: Yeah. I mean, so, wait till if we do win, wait till the next game price is going to be. Because it'll be Belgium or Senegal.
1: We'll find out who that would be before our match. So we can't really look ahead. This is like a survive in advance type situation. But, mm-hmm. I mean, so if Bosnia ends up, like, we have a defender slip fall, something like that, we get out of order and they put one in early, that's the scenario where we're in trouble, right? Because then they're going to just pack it in.
2: Yeah, I would
1: like
2: be
1: the Alamo.
2: I would be scared. I'm going to be if we give up an early goal, I'd be wouldn't be pleased. But you know what? Sometimes I don't know. Soccer is such a, if you try to defend for 85 minutes straight, you're going to get pretty tired. But it becomes, you know, the coaching wise. Let's put it this way: if I'm a coach, if we go into a game, as long as it stays 0-0, I'm going to adjust a little bit, but I'm not going to, like, totally go away from the original game plan because it's 0-0 still. But as soon as a goal gets entered, and that's just a hard variable. Now, like, coaching comes into play big time. Coaches are going to make hard adjustments based on the goal that just happened. So, you know, if we go in and we're down 1-0 at halftime, I expect Pochettino to make the correct adjustments. So I do think that we have a top five coach at this tournament at the least, in my opinion.
1: It's how do I say it? Pulisic?
2: Yes.
1: Is that how I say it?
2: Yeah.
1: Pulisic? Is he still Captain America, or is it Balogun?
2: No, yeah, Pulisic for me is the – I mean, I just saw the difference in the Turkey game when – before he got on the field and after he got on the field, the difference is just – he's so good. He is so good.
1: But right? Balogun's their goal scorer.
2: He is the goal scorer, and that's, you know, but without, I mean, we saw without Pulisic how hard it was for us to create chances. He's just in an isolated, in a one-on-one situation. He's a great decision maker, and he's very dangerous. He puts a lot of pressure on the defense.
1: All right. Well, Chase, we'll let you go get to your internship over there at SueDistractedDriver.com. Alex R. White and his team have hired a very, very good intern for law school. I don't know if intern's right, the word.
2: Clerkship, yeah. Whatever.
1: Clerkship,
2: whatever,
1: is that the better word for that? Sorry about that. So, yeah, man, so really great to hear from you, and hopefully U.S. beats Bosnia and Herzegovina tonight, and then we can, you know, kind of move forward, and we'll know if we're playing Belgium or Senegal for our July 6th match. So that, and you're right, if that occurs, if we're in the Sweet 16, oh boy. Because, I mean, it does feel like we, you know, because then we would be feeding into Spain or Portugal more than likely. I mean, that's insane. You know, the U.S. playing Cristiano Ronaldo, you know, or the Spanish team that's loaded with dudes too. I don't know. But
2: yeah.
1: So, all right, man. Best of luck. And we'll be talking. Chase Shelton, he's off to help the folks over there at SueDistractedDriver.com. So we'll continue to roll along here on the Diener Show on ESPN 680, 105.7 and 93.9 The Ville.
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2: What is it about our team that makes you believe? 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
6: 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They'll tell you all about it. 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So you don't have to worry about spoilage in your refrigerator or your air conditioner not working or whatever it might be. There's

0: We do. 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
0: That's great.
1: No, it is. And you'll be dousing up with SPF 90 sunscreen up there for free. So that's pretty cool too.
0: Yeah, it's actually SPF 50 at Holiday World. That's the free sunscreen that you can get, but. You know, dude, like today, like there's not a cloud in the sky here. I think I see Max. That was a lie. I see a cloud. I see like a smattering of clouds, but not many clouds. It's going to be hot. There's dust from the Sahara Desert in the air. I don't know if you've seen
1: that. I didn't understand it, but I saw it.
0: So I guess there's winds that go through the Sahara Desert and certain times of the year, it travels over the Atlantic Ocean, over the Caribbean, and it makes a big, like, right-hand turn north, and then it carries and it dumps, so, you know, sand, Saharan dust is what they call it, and it's in our atmosphere, and it creates, like, amazing sunrises and sunsets. But, yeah, you get, like, a little haze with the Saharan dust, and it's a natural thing.
1: I'm sitting here trying to wrap my head around how a truck driver can't see a bridge a mile away, and you're telling me that dust is getting sucked up from halfway across the world and dropped over here.
0: Yeah, it is. It's getting dropped over here, but it's pretty minute, obviously. It's not like it's like you can look up, you can still see blue in the sky, and it's not going to ruin your day. But, yeah, it does make for a pretty good little sunrise, sunset. So we have that. And then the Paris mayor, did you see this?
1: I did
0: not. The Parisian mayor, because they're having record heat waves in Europe, they're blaming America for using air conditioning in America, and that is called.
1: Well, that makes sense too.
0: I would like to talk to Paris mayor about science, how that would work, and discuss what his theory is on how my air conditioner is affecting him in Paris. I think that's a big thing to jump over. I'll have a talk with him.
1: If it makes him feel any better, I'm sure your energy bill will be around $2,497 this month.
0: My energy bill will be high. I think the one we just paid was like $670.
1: That's nuts.
0: For electric. You know, and that's low.
1: Absolutely, that's a low one.
0: that's a relief. So yeah, CenterPoint Energy, there's going to be a class action coming for you, boys. I'm telling what to tell you. The whole area is coming for you, guys. So we'll pay it now. We'll get it back later, I guess. We'll see how that all rolls out. But, yeah, the Parisian mayor is coming for us, and he thinks that our air conditioning is causing him. So we got Bobby Bonilla Day. And did you watch any of the Serena Williams match over there in Wimbledon?
1: I did not miss that one. Did she lose?
0: She lost, and she didn't do any media afterwards.
1: Okay.
0: And, you know, I just hope ESPN internalizes that, you know, because they spent, y'all, yesterday morning hyping up Serena. You couldn't even watch any of the matches without them breaking into Serena Williams stretching. And I'm like, I don't think people like Serena as much as you think they do. Like, I think she was a great player for a long time, but she didn't really endear herself to fans, did she? I mean, so she's coming back, and she lost in three sets. She won. She actually did win a set yesterday, but she ultimately went down in the third set. And, you know, we'll see what happens. You know, with her in her doubles match with Venus, but I don't know. Do you understand the Serena hype? I don't get it.
1: No, I don't at all. I just saw Yannick Sinner's back in action though today at Wimbledon right now.
0: Yep, with his bloody shoe from the last round.
1: I was going to say the last time he was on the court, we were on air and watched the greatest tennis upset of all time.
0: Yeah, that was insane. Him losing in the French, but the French kind of is known for that. Like, with its surface, like, it can really bother

0: some certain players, not necessarily the top players. The big stunner was Ben Shelton going out yesterday. Ben Shelton, American, he once praised his girlfriend Trinity Rodman for not going to Louisville. He called that a dub. Goes out in the first round of Wimbledon as the four seed. So that's like a six. That's like a if the NCAA tournament was like 130-ish teams, whatever it is, like that would be like the one seed going down.
1: Literally, you know? I know, that's what Drew was describing it as. I was like, holy cow, this guy. Because we kept live betting him. Because it was like, okay, he's going to wake up at some point. And then we're like, oh, he's hurt.
0: Yeah, he's hurt. And now, and so Sinner's playing again. He just lost his first game up there. So we'll see how he does today. But he did survive the first round of Wimbledon. Now we're into the second round of Wimbledon, so we'll see how things go. But, yeah, man, I mean, I want to do Wimbledon at some point. Like, it's something I actually want to get over there and do. I just don't know when. Like, there's so many different things that you have to do in the summertime, and it's like you're juggling kids, you're juggling, just Ashley's job, with working at Holiday World and things like that. So, that's a very busy time for her. But if we ever do it, I want to do it. I want to do a Royal Ascot Wimbledon double. I want to go over there
1: just for a month.
0: No, it'd be like 10 days. Because you could go hit Royal Ascot, and then you could do that, and then you could go do some stuff in France, in other parts of Europe. Come back to London, hit a Wimbledon, and then fly home. You wouldn't stay.
1: Relatable as I want to be to you, and say, man, my sports bucket list really includes the Royal Ascot and Wimbledon, I can't relate to you on this one at all.
0: Well, it's a cool event. I only want to do it one time. You know what I mean? I don't want to do it, like, all the time. I wish we were doing?
1: I wish the basketball team, and they still might do that. I just haven't heard anything on the front. There's no rules on NCAA foreign tours during the summer anymore. In terms of you have to wait every fourth year. Now you can do it annually, and I really think Louisville should take advantage of that with a completely new roster every single season. And it gives us something to watch in August, July. Maybe you can pair a Wimbledon trip with a Louisville basketball abroad trip someday. But that's one of those things that I really wish that we would do, and I guess it's still technically on the table.
0: I would say that it's, yeah. I mean, they could announce something. You're kind of getting late in the day, though. It's July 1st. If you want to, I mean, you could technically do it and announce it right before you go if you don't want fans going. If you don't think fans are
1: going to go. Well, that's what they kind of did last time, if I recall, is they announced it like 3 weeks before they went.
0: Yeah, and so they might still throw something together like that and maybe get some, stuff going on. I agree. I think they should play one. I would love to see, this team play and get together and start playing real competition together as a team so that, there's not these growing pains that you're going to have in October. I'd like for us, when we go to, Allen Fieldhouse at Kansas, for that, to look better and more put together than it did last October when Kansas came here. Now, that was a really good team. Darren Peterson and obviously,
1: Badunga,
0: Corey
1: Trey
0: Badunga,
1: White,
0: and Bryson Tiller, and you had so many other players. That was a really good team. But we thought we had a good team, right? Going into the arena, we were like, we have Michael Brown. We've got all these guys that, built the team. And I thought I actually did think that we were a better team last year than the team prior, like put together, but we lacked in certain areas, defense, rebounding. That defense really held us back last year, like big time. Like we just could not defend on the perimeter laterally. And so you went and played like a Darius Acuff, for example, and he really exposed that probably more than anybody did that we played against. But if you were a pretty good guard, you got into the paint against Louisville last year. And that was not the case with Chucky Hepburn. And that's, I think that's one of the reasons why we went on a big run with Chucky and that team and why we didn't, you know. But we were not the team we thought we were going to be, you know, going into that Kansas game last year. So I'm hoping that, you know, you have a defensive coach and some different pieces and more oomph in the middle, that if you aren't as good out front defensively, that, you know, Flory Badunga and maybe Abena Akizi and some of these other guys can help clean it up, you know, clean up those errors that happen out there on the perimeter, because we did not have an eraser last year at all. Sananda Frew,
1: you know,
0: he had,
1: interesting.
0: He was all right, man. He was all right, but he was not a shot blocker, that's for sure.
1: It'll be interesting to see how they use Gabe Dines. I mean, a 7'5" presence. Obviously, I don't think he's going to be a starter, but a guy that tall, he can, if he can plug in for, you know, 7 or 8 minutes a game, and just affect the on the defensive end, just be a presence that intimidates other teams.
0: I think right now, if you ask me what the plan is for Gabe Dines, with Akizi out, I think you're right. With Akizi being out for a little bit with his shoulder, if he comes back and he's on board and things are, if he's playing healthy, you know, when we get to October, November, I think he plays the role that you just described, maybe even more than that.
1: I was saying, because if Akizi's actually out for a little bit, he's going to have to play.
0: Yeah, he's going to have to play. But I think the plan for Dines is critical out of bounds plays where he goes into the fins. You know, a critical out of bounds, like end of half, end of, you know, in, you know, late in the shot block type thing. And then like, hey, Flory Badunga's got 2 fouls in the first half. You gotta play Dines. You know what I mean? Like, I don't think that there's a plan to play Dines that long. I think the plan is to get Akizi healthy and graduate him up his minutes as the season goes along, and hopefully he's number one healthy and number two developing at a rate that might be able to really kind of have a lot of minutes, you know, later in the year. That's what I'm hoping for. And possibly if Akizi grows into that role, moving Badunga to the floor and having both those guys in there, now you're really getting good on the interior if that plan comes to work. But with a young player having an injury, you don't necessarily know if that plan will come to. So you have to have a backup plan, and that's, I think, Gabe Dines is your insurance policy there.
1: I'll tell you what else stood out, like looking at the roster that was released. Beyond Zhang, listed as 6'9". I always thought that he was kind of like a 6'6", 6'7" wing. But
0: I thought he was 6'7".
1: Yeah, he's listed 6'9" on our roster, and I'm like, I wonder if he measured that. Or like, at Full Garris at 6'10", and Zhang at 6'9".
0: What do they have Flory at?
1: We've got Flory at 6'9". We got
0: Dines measured
1: at 7'5", Akizi at 7'2".
0: So they measured Badunga at the combine. Like, wasn't it like 6'7" and like three quarters or something like that? It was like 6'7". It was something like that.
1: So
0: it was,
1: we're
0: not
1: exaggerating
0: 6'8".
1: A little bit.
0: So take an inch and a half off everybody.
1: Okay.
0: Okay, because if we've...
1: I'm not going to do that to Will Hanke. He's 6'4".
0: No, keep Hanke's height legit. Hanke's height stays. That height stays. But if they're going to measure him at the combine, and we know it's an exact, precise measurement, and then you list him at 6'9" here, well, then I've got to take an inch and a half off everybody now. You know, so Gabe Dines is really 6'3" and a half. He's not really 7'5". Sorry, 6'7", 3 and a half. He's not really 7'5". I've got to take that, because I know that Badunga is 6'7" and change. So, yeah. So Luke Hancock texts in and says it's probably height with shoes, probably.
1: With shoes, yeah. Little hair fluffed up.
0: Do I get to measure my height with shoes? Is that how things go?
1: I used to spike my hair on measurement day.
0: I'm 5'11" now. That's great. I'm not. I'm 5 foot. I'm almost 5'10". I am not 5'10". I am just shy of it. But if I was listening on Louisville Basketball's website, I'd be 5'11". I'll take that. Maybe that's what I should do. Just tell everybody I'm 5'11" according to the UofL roster.
1: Just let her
0: in. In shoes.
1: I've got a caller, Lane, on line one. He wants to talk about the basketball roster.
0: All right, let's do it. Lane, welcome into the Diener Show.
2: Hey, Mark, the Creighton was right about Dimes. When Will was on Marcus' show, he was talking about Badugha would get like 18 dunks during a practice. But when Dimes was on him, guarding him, one-on-one guarding him, Badugha couldn't get a lob. He might get one or two, but he couldn't get a lob. And that was, and he was getting like 18 when he wasn't getting guarded by Dimes. So when Dimes is guarding him, that's where I think Dimes is going to surprise the heck out of everybody. I think they're going to put him on defense with Badugha and Fagores and whatever they're, you know. I'm like you.
0: Carter
2: I can't
0: Knox.
2: Name.
0: Yeah.
2: Carter Knox. Well, I mean, my goodness gracious, I think that's where the defense is going to excel when Dimes is in there. I think his defense is going to surprise the heck out of people. Because Badugha, he said, Will said this, and this is what Creighton heard. Will said this on the show that when Badugha's in there, when Badugha's in there and Dimes is in there, Badugha cannot get a lob. But when he's not in there, he can get 18 of them.
0: So that's big. Well, that would be big. And I think that if you're right, I do appreciate the phone call. The thing is I think that you know it's hard to throw lobs over 7'5" guys, right? And that's Flory's game is catching lobs. You know, so you know you got to create offense otherwise if you're playing a big like that. I think, you know, if Gabe Dykes comes into the situation as a defensive dynamo, that would be found money to me. That would be something that would be a surprise. Okay, now, I'm not saying he's not situationally good. I think you get critical out-of-bounds plays, like there's 5 seconds on the clock and you want to guard the inbounder, put the 7'5" guy on the inbounder, you know. You know, you got end of half type situations where Badunga's got 2 fouls. Put Gabe Dines out there. Don't get a 3rd foul on Flory Badugha. And you know, if he does develop into that, and I did hear Will Hanke, and I heard Johnny Ballgame, you know, Pat Kelsey's son on there with Marcus and Steven with Steven Marcus. That was awesome. You know, that little insight there from guys like Will. Guys like Johnny Ballgame getting, you know, Pat Kelsey's son's perspective on how this team is looking. I think that's great stuff. I think that's the good stuff. But, you know, sometimes you see guys and they're playing against your guys. And, you know, Badugha, he's a lob catcher. And, I want to see him play against, like, real guys that aren't our guys. Now, Gabe Dines, maybe he grows into a player. Maybe he does. I mean, I'm not going to limit anybody. I don't think that's really part of the plan that he be like a 20-minute a game guy. I'm not saying he doesn't ever play 20 minutes a game. I'm saying I don't think that's the plan to play him that much, especially when you have a Benny Akhizi who, when if he gets healthy and develops, might be a lottery pick someday. So we'll see what happens there. We're gonna get Jonathan Littner on the other side, talk a little Loose City.
1: We're going GST today. Great soccer talk.
0: Great soccer talk. Great football talk is what it is.
1: Excuse me, football.
0: Football talk. And so we got Jonathan Littner from Loose City. They've got some stuff coming up that they want to talk about. And obviously we're their broadcast partner. And, you know, lots of good soccer talk, as Creighton mentions over there. So we'll be coming back. Here, we'll do that. I got some stuff here on the Protect College Sports Act that's gone quiet a little bit, but Michigan's president said something kind of interesting yesterday. Kind of revealed to us what we already knew on that. We'll talk about that. And I do want to talk a little football with Creighton, too, if we can fit it all in the last hour. Here on the Diener Show on ESPN 680, 105.7 and 93.9 The Ville.
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1: 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Here in Santa Claus, Indiana, Holiday World, going to have a big day out here at Holiday World today. They're going to have a big announcement coming up soon. They're going to have some news, and then they will, they'll have the drone show and fireworks and all sorts of stuff, throughout the summer

0: And, you know, one of the places going to have fireworks on the 4th of July is Lou City. Lou City, Jonathan Littner is in here with us. And, yeah, you all have, a big game 4th of July. Going to have some fireworks out there with a hat giveaway. Jonathan, welcome into the Diener Show, buddy.
1: Yeah, good morning. This is, like, I think the first time in 10 years we've had a game on July 4th. So we're excited about that. And, like you mentioned, the fireworks, we're collaborating with the city, so the official fireworks show, they will wait for our game to end, and then kind of, you know, we'll be collaborating with them so that the fireworks go off at the same time for everybody. So it should be pretty cool. And you mentioned the hat giveaway. We've got we're calling them Stars and Stripes straw hats, but they're a legit straw hat. We've given them to our grounds crew. They're already loving them. And kind of like the brim of the hat has, you know, red, white, and blue, Lou City logos and things. We give it away 3,000 of those when gates open at 6:30. On Saturday, and then kick off at 8 against Hartford.
0: That's really awesome. Yeah, so a little straw hat, a little red, white, and blue, and get out there and, you know, see your soccer club and get a little fireworks in there on the 4th of July. What time is that match, Jonathan? Because the heat, buddy, is unreal. Hopefully it's at night.
1: Yes, 8 o'clock kickoff. You know, that gets you out of the worst of it. I think we normally will play at 7:30 outside of the summer, but in the summer we're usually playing at 8 for that reason.
0: That helps a lot. That helps a lot. So I also see that you all are playing Trinidad and Tobago. I've heard the ad on our airwaves, and I see it here. How did that come together to play a country? And why are we playing two countries? We're playing Bosnia and Herzegovina and Trinidad and Tobago. I'm having trouble why we have to play both those countries.
1: Isn't that like the John Calipari joke when they played Robert Morris? He's like, we got to play two guys.
0: I didn't know that. That's hilarious.
1: You're going to retire it now? No.
0: Maybe so. Maybe I'll move to Arkansas.
1: The last few years, we've had clubs come in for international friendlies. This summer with it, you know, the World Cup going on, and a lot of the players, when those clubs come over, you know, they've already played in the World Cup. So I think last year between Eintracht Frankfurt and Aston Villa, there was something like 15 players who went on to play in the World Cup this summer. And so that's just been a lot of travel. We had to pivot with our plans this summer, and that's how we landed on an international friendly with a country, a nation, instead of a club. And that's kind of a unique thing. It's not unheard of. But there are a lot of familiar names on that roster when it comes to, like, our league, the USL Championship, and Major League Soccer. So it should be a good matchup and, you know, hopefully ties into some of this World Cup fever with folks who are kind of learning that, like, oh, I actually do enjoy soccer, and I would like to get out and see what my local club has to offer. And this being it's July 25th, so it's, you know, the week after the World Cup final, and kind of on the heels of that, we just thought the timing was right.
0: Right, and you guys are, looking like you're going to make the playoffs. You're not in first position. I'm used to, Lou City being like number one, number two, but you're going to be in the playoffs. How far away are those away here? Because it feels like there's a lot of season left, but you're positioned right now in a good spot, way better than the Cincinnati Reds anyway.
1: We're about halfway through the regular season. Like you said, not in the position that we want to be or the position that we're used to being in. Last 2 years, we won the regular season, not just for our conference, but across the league. And you get a trophy that's called the Player Shield. And we got in the playoffs and we stumbled way earlier than, you know, we would have liked to. And I'm hoping that this year, with a little bit more adversity in the regular season, that, you know, we can have a more battle-tested team. We have a really high ceiling when I look at some factors, a lot of them being injury related. I don't know that we played the same lineup twice through the first half of the season so far.
0: Oh, wow.
1: Just because we've had to rotate guys due to injury. So, that makes me think that, you know, better days are ahead, and it's not like we're in bad days right now. Definitely stumbled throughout May, and then since then have gone four games unbeaten going into Saturday. So, I feel like the team has quite possibly turned that corner, and you know, we'll get back to playing the soccer that we're used to seeing them play.
0: I'm interested to see if you guys get a little bit of a World Cup lift, you know, because these scenes at all these soccer stadiums for the World Cup are amazing. I guess they're not even soccer stadiums. They're like our football stadiums. But the scenes and the fans, they're just going nuts. I'm watching more soccer right now than I ever do. You know, I know we talk sometimes, and I love going out there to Lou Fan, you know, the Lynn Family Stadium, and see Lou City and Racing. but it's an event for me. You know, like it's a go be outside, see the people, you know, things like that. I'm curious if, you know, there are a lot of people like me that are like, you know, I'm liking the soccer stuff. I'm gonna go out there to Lynn Family and check out some live soccer for myself.
1: Yeah, I mean, I can kind of speak to that in two ways. One is anecdotal, which is I've had about 10 people in my personal network reach out and say, hey, I know this person or I know this family, and they started watching the World Cup, and they want to know how they can get tickets. If that's just me, it's been about 10 people in the last 2 weeks. And so if I've got that many newcomers just coming in without any effort, you know, I wonder how our whole office is doing. And then on the data side, look, we've been out at 4th Street Live. They've been doing these massive watch parties. We've hosted season ticket member events at our stadium. We've got signage up at a lot of the local bars and restaurants. We call them our pub partners. So we've been running commercial spots during the World Cup. We definitely expect a lift out of it. And I think what it comes back to is, you know, soccer just isn't as normal to watch here. On the league side, you know, Major League Soccer, it's still on Apple exclusively, and our league, USL Championship, is still relatively new. So, you don't have the same level of generational fandom where parents are teaching their kids, like, hey, we're U of L fans. This is what we watch. This is what we do on Saturdays right. In the fall. And I think every time there's a World Cup, soccer becomes a little bit more normalized and a little bit more, you know, within the scope of what people are doing. It's kind of that on steroids when it's happening in the United States and in prime time every night.
0: And that's it, man. It's like it's the right part of the calendar for us when you talk about the World Cup, and it's on our and it's also in our time zones. You know, like when the World Cup happens in Qatar or something like that, it's difficult to see a lot of the early matches and stuff like that. So you're watching, but when it's in your country. And it's in your time zones, and it's on your TV at the time that you watch TV. It's in places that you're familiar with. It resonates a little bit for fans, and I'm kind of curious to see if the whole USL league sees a little bit of an uptick because
1: it should.
0: Yeah.
1: Well, and I even go back to the last World Cup. It's played in the winter of 2022 in Qatar. I think the last game would have come on at like 3 o'clock in that scenario. And you know, you're going up against college football, college basketball, all that stuff. And we still saw 2023 be our highest attended season on the heels of that World Cup. So if you look at that and say that's a low impact World Cup, I'm very excited to see what this year's event can do for us.
0: Yeah, you might see a lift throughout the year because it is a great time out there at Lynn Family Stadium. You know, the food and beverage offerings that you all have, the sight lines in the concourses, especially, you know, the northeast part of the concourse there. Like, you can see as you just walk through the whole way. I love going to games there. I think it's a great experience. And, you got back-to-back home games. You have, obviously, the 4th of July, which we talked about with fireworks. But you also are hosting Lexington. Our dreaded enemies to the east coming in for the Commonwealth Cup. What can fans expect on that day?
1: Hopefully they can expect us to win. That's all we've done in this rivalry so far. So Lexington's still a relatively new organization, and we've beaten them in all. I can't remember if it's 4 or 5 games that we've played them in. But they have invested a lot of money in their roster, and I know they think about us a lot more than we think about them, and I want to keep it that way. But certainly could use the community support. I think they're a little desperate for attention over there. They have not had the same level of community support that we've had, to where last year they wore like blue and white UK retro like commemorative jerseys, and we got to beat them in those. And that was, you know, I'm like, don't bring U of L and UK into this. This is soccer, and you know, you can be. We have a lot of Louisville City fans who are UK fans. We don't get into that, but I thought the pandering. I was like, you know, you guys have something coming here, and we were able to beat them. And, I've just seen them be very desperate to compete with us. And, I hope that we keep the rivalry lopsided and we keep the trophy here.
0: What were they trying to do there? Were they trying to put our UK supporters that are Louisville City supporters in conflict? Is that what they were trying to do? Is that what you're telling me? They were trying to pull people over to the dark side over there?
1: No, I don't think it was that. I think it was more they were just trying to get a crowd at their own place. Their stadium is, like, outside of the city center. It's a little bit of a hike to get out there, and I think they thought if they did blue and white jerseys, and their front of jersey sponsors UK Health, so there was some, you know, synergy there. But I think they were trying to get the KSR crowd out there and get them to go against Louisville City and try to follow that familiar formula, right? But we got to get the Diener Show crowd out on July 11th. That'll be our ace up our sleeve.
0: I love that. Well, yeah, let me check the calendar, see if I can convince the whole family to go out there. I'd love to get out there. It's a night game, night match out there at Lynn Family. It'll be a good little Saturday night for the family. So tonight the U.S. play Bosnia-Herzegovina. We had Chase on earlier, but what are you expecting to see tonight in that World Cup match?
1: I mean, certainly a win, right? But I think for me, is Christian Pulisic starting? Is he coming off the bench? And how much of an impact can he have? I mean, the first 45 minutes of that Paraguay game to open the World Cup for us were, like, sensational. But a lot of that was due to his creativity and you know, the chances that he was able to make for the U.S. team. So I think without him, you know, I get a little bit worried. It becomes a little bit more one of those 50-50 games. But, you know, you would hope the U.S. gets past this round, gets on to Belgium most likely, which that, you know, I think that'd be probably the first game where we would be the underdog. Mm-hmm. But given where the games will be played, you know, you certainly hope they can advance. And if you get past Belgium and you're into the quarterfinal round and you're looking at playing probably Spain or Portugal, I think that would be like the country would stop for that.
0: That would be amazing.
1: The biggest game in U.S. soccer history, and that would be, I believe, 3:00 on Friday, July 10th. So
0: okay.
1: I hope we get that moment. That would, you know, that's the point where you're playing with house money, right? Where even if you lose, everybody says that was a great run, and if you win, it was like, wow, that was amazing, that's incredible, and you know, the snowball keeps rolling, right?
0: Yeah, I mean, I think that's what everybody in this country, I mean, obviously, if you're a supporter of the United States, that's what you're hoping for.
1: Yeah.
0: We've always felt like Reds fans as U.S. soccer fans. You know, like we ramp up excitement, we get excited, and then we're let down. And so it feels like, and that's been one of the things about this World Cup, it's been awesome. Like, we're into it, we have a team that we feel like can matter, but we're a little disappointed because our star, this is the World Cup of stars. Everybody's star is shining, and ours is kind of on the bench. And so I hope he does play tonight. I hope he plays well. I hope he's healthy because, you know, this is like, all the stars of the sport are out. Like, they're all shining, and there really hasn't mm-hmm. been a big disappointment in any of the superstars in this tournament.
1: Yeah, and I think, you know, it's injury. It's not performance. I think if he's on the field, he's a huge difference maker. So, not to say that we don't have other players that are, but again, I go back to the first half of that Paraguay game, and that was on a different level. That was I saw his club is AC Milan in Italy, and I saw like angry AC Milan fans being like, he doesn't play that hard for us.
0: Oh, really?
1: So So you know, I'm sure Jason Entz had all the burners out.
0: Toenail Entz, he's out there with all the burners. Is he an AC Milan supporter?
1: I think he is. I'm pretty sure he is. It's either that or Inter Milan. It's like a red versus blue thing, and I'm pretty sure he's AC Milan. I could be wrong, though.
0: Gotcha. Well, hey, good luck. 4th of the July fireworks, Hartford Athletic. We'll be watching, obviously, the U.S. tonight, and hopefully a massive crowd out there for fireworks in Lou City at the Hartford Athletic on Saturday night out there at Lynn Family Stadium. Jonathan Littner, thank you so much.
1: Yeah, appreciate the time. And I just add, if you're looking to come out this weekend, you can visit loucity.com/ESPN. And thanks to our partnership with the station, everybody can snag some discounted tickets there.
0: Absolutely, man. Absolutely. Thanks for bringing that up. Those discounted tickets are awesome for our listeners. It's really awesome that you all do that. Thank you, Jonathan Littner from Lou City. And we will have Soccer City Thursday night. I get my days mixed up because really we work tomorrow. Today's Wednesday, but we'll have Soccer City tomorrow night, 6 p.m. And you know, it's gonna be great. And we'll have the soccer match on the air on Saturday, 8:00. So you'll be able to hear that out there. But get out there, go see Lou City. You know, play Hartford, and the next Saturday, Lexington, the dreaded enemies to the east, Creighton.
2: Boom.
0: You know, you get geared up for that. Go out there. It's Lexington.
2: Hey,
0: if
2: we want to turn this red versus blue, I'll get out there.
0: Yeah, well, I mean, I would think that, you know, the thing that is really kind of cool about Loose City is that it's one of those places, kind of like the Louisville Kings, where, you know, you had people in the city go and support it. And it was like not a UofL UK thing. I think that would happen if it was like the NBA ever came to town or something like that. Like, you could have Louisville and Kentucky fans cheering on one team, that's like they do for Loose City, you know, like they, like, because they do. I've been out there, you know, I've seen UK hats or UK shirts with Loose City gear, you know, mixed in there. So,
2: threw me off the Sweet 16 weekend of college basketball, the Kings opening game, and it was St. John's Duke over top of it. And I was sitting at Brownies, and everybody's cheering for the same teams. I'm like, holy cow, we're all hand in hand cheering for St. John's and the Kings. And I'm like, Louisville and Kentucky came together to support Patino and a pro team. So I'm like, this is just weird, because usually it's half and half, and it's split in there.
0: Yeah, that and Kentucky fans did tell on themselves a little bit with Rick Pitino at St. John's, because they hated him when I was at Louisville. But it wasn't that he was at that they hated Rick. They just didn't like him here. You know, they didn't stop loving Rick Pitino. They just were mad at him because he was at Louisville. Now that he's not at Louisville, they can love him again. So so it's interesting that Lexington Soccer Club's trying to drive a wedge into Loose City fans.
2: So if that's
0: that are supporters,
2: if that's next Saturday, the Louisville Lexington soccer game, then you got TBT right behind it. Beville versus La Familia. I think that's the 18th, and then that first game will be at Memorial, and then they'll come back and play at Freedom Hall, and I believe that's on the 20th.
0: Yeah. Okay. Well, I mean, yeah.
2: So
0: I mean,
2: welcome to July.
0: Filling up the summer with, kind of good little sporting events that are keeping us rolling. You know, Churchill Downs has moved on. Racing's moved to Ellis Park. They were supposed to run tomorrow, but they've moved that part of the meet to Monday to kind of get the worst part of the heat behind them. So Ellis Park will run on Monday instead of tomorrow. So you'll have some of that. Yeah, some of these sports that, you know, they're going to help. And I do think that the World Cup, like I was saying, like, this is hitting at the right time of the calendar, man.
2: It really is. There's
0: like,
2: nothing.
0: Of all the things.
2: The fact that we're awesome. Sitting here watching soccer nightly, there is nothing going on. And this is a really good, bridge into, the sports that we care about around here.
0: Right, exactly. So I think, so I'm enjoying it. I don't know if you're enjoying it as much as I am. When you go to Brownies, what
2: it's
0: is your main
2: background.
0: Focus on?
2: It's not in the background.
0: What's your main focus? What TV? If you go into Brownies and there's 9 TVs, which one are you pointing towards?
2: Well, until last week, it was college baseball for me with the World Series. I've been watching the soccer and betting along.
0: You've been watching the soccer,
2: mm-hmm.
0: So it's
2: not
0: the
2: Cubs.
0: It's
2: one of those things where you bet it, and it's not. Well, they don't have the MLB package there. I go to Twin Peaks to watch MLB.
0: Wait. Okay.
2: They have the Reds. They buy the damn Reds channel.
0: They buy the Reds channel, but they don't buy the Cubs for you?
2: Uh-uh.
0: Because, it's not that much more money. If you go to MLB TV, you can buy one team or you can buy the whole package.
2: I think,
0: and then you watch every game.
2: A lot different on the corporate level versus the residential level.
0: Oh, okay. Okay, corporate levels.
2: Or commercial, or I guess like the bars get charged a lot more than residential.
0: Gotcha. So you've got to be.
2: So like when Denver's is on the mound, I go to Twin Peaks or B-Dubs typically.
0: Or B-Dubs or Twin Peaks.
2: Mm-hmm.
0: All right. You've got to be one of their top clients. Like one of their top customers
2: at
0: Brownies. At Brownies,
2: I mean, yeah, there's quite a few regulars. You'd be surprised.
0: I wouldn't be surprised, but you would have to be in the top 1% of their customers, right?
2: Okay, top 5, top 10, sure.
0: Top, okay, they won't get you the Cubs.
2: Well, I'm not too worried about it, Mark. I mean, it's really just like I said, it's a bridge from college baseball into college football. You just got to fill about 7 to 8 weeks.
0: So you're really not a Cubs fan, then, is what I'm hearing.
2: No, I'm not a diehard Cubs fan, Mark. No.
0: Not a diehard Cubs fan.
2: Correct. Okay, I'm a box score checker, yeah.
0: Box score checker. But you will go to Twin Peaks to watch Detmer's pitch.
2: Correct.
0: Is that the only guy that gets you going?
2: Like it used to be the pitcher. So it was the Bobby Millers, Chad Greens, Detmer's. And now it's kind of just Detmer's. It's the pitchers because you're going to have a lot of action with guys that you want to watch.
0: Okay. Have I dropped at any time during while we've been talking?
2: I'm messing with you. Zach, you see, he's here. He's all nervous that you're going to come in.

0: And then, you know, keep riding them out.
1: No, Zachy C. I hope Zachy C's learned that lesson of, and I hate that it was me that had to teach it to him, but, like, you can't lie on the air. When everybody knows that you're lying, because they're going to talk about it. That's how that goes. I mean, those are the rules. I don't make the rules. But, no, Zachy C. I talked about it yesterday. I have made the panic lie. When I filled up the pool to the brim and it was overflowing and we used up more water than we would ever possibly need in the pool. And Ashley goes, is everything okay? And I don't even remember how I lied, but it was a panic lie where I was like, I can't believe I did that. I don't want to admit to what I just did. You know, I'm not ready to admit for what I just did. And so when I lied, she got so mad at me, like so, and it wasn't even like a big deal. It was just the fact that I lied and that she knew that I lied, and it was easy to verify that I lied.
0: Yeah, you could have told her you were sleepwalking and thought you were filling up the wave pool at Holiday World.
1: Yeah.
0: You got to be creative there.
1: You got to get a little bit more creative than what I did. I don't even remember what I said, but it was clearly a lie. Like Zachy C's was clearly a lie. And so, you know, I've made the panic lie before. I have. Everybody's panic lied, I think. But you got to resist the temptation to do that. You know, you gotta be better. That's what we're saying. And Zachy's always talking about, what is he always talking about? The standard.
0: The standard, yeah.
1: The standard.
0: Yeah.
1: Well, if you're going to keep everybody up to the standard, you have to hold a standard to yourself, right? So we're asking.
0: He just appeared behind me holding a knife. So we're going to change topics here. What do you think of Jody doing the on three?
1: Oh, yeah. So there has been a little bit of a shakeup. Jody Demling, he announced yesterday that he would be leaving 24/7 Sports and, you know, is the Cardinal Authority. And then what's the new website going to be called on the On3?
0: I think it's just On3 with a Louisville button. I don't know if it's a specific
1: It has. I saw that it had a specific name.
0: Okay.
1: And forgive me. I don't remember it. But, yeah, so On3 is Poach Jody Demling. When we say off-season, when we say off three, now we're talking about Jody. I mean, I don't know. How do people feel about that? Is Jody going to be able to advocate for us there whenever a five-star, four-star commits, and then off three drops them a star because they committed to Louisville? I mean, is Jody going to have the weight to, you know, keep that from happening?
0: Certainly a shakeup. And On3 certainly notoriously does not favor Louisville commits or anyone associated with Louisville, so that'll be interesting.
1: It has been historically bad, you know. It has been historically, a big problem that would go down. And so, yeah, I mean, you've got – they were asking me last night, like, what's going to happen to the 24/7 site, the 247sports.com Cardinal Authority. People know what's going to – I have utterly no idea. Like, I don't know.
0: I don't know either. I assume Mike McCammon will just kind of slide in.
1: Maybe. I mean, Mike and Jody have been partners a long time. You know, so I don't know if McCammon rolls with Jody or if McCammon stays at 24/7 and they try to do that. I really don't know. So, what to find out. On3 let William McDermott go. And that was always an interesting choice because William McDermott was like an inside the hall guy. So they hired him to do like Louisville coverage when there's a lot of Louisville people down here. So that was always a really, really, really interesting choice. But hey, you know, you can choose to run your business however you want to. But Jody's been in that game a long time, the message board game, the recruiting game. But I don't know what will happen to the 24/7 site. So what do you make of the whole thing?
0: I imagine it'll stick around. I just thought it was interesting, you know, just a shakeup because, I mean, Jody is actually the true insider that has the connections, you know, to the people, the administration and whatnot. So, I've always been a member of his site.

0: So, yeah, I guess kind of got to switch around if you want the inside info.
1: So I started, this is way back, man. You probably don't even know what this is. What year were you born?
0: 94.
1: You might know this.
0: Is this the AOL groups?
1: No, so there was the original message board, the OG
0: inside
1: of message
0: the
1: boards. No, it was the DBC board.
0: Dope.
1: Okay,
0: that didn't ring a bell.
1: It was started by the Daytona Beach card, okay? And he created a website that was like Threads, and it was very rudimentary compared to what we have now, right? The internet in the, I think it was probably 99, 2000, 2001 was probably like the original message board type stuff was happening, at least that I found it. Now, there might be something that predates those, like the AOL pages that you're talking about might have... but the DBC board, that was the first one that I remember, and then it changed over, and I'm gonna mess up the timeline of this, but Inside the Ville and CardinalSports.com kind of spun out around the same time, going to Rivals and God, what was 24 Scout? You know, so those two boards, the Rivals and the Scout boards, kind of took over, and it was obviously Mike Hughes and Jack Coffey, Howie Lindsay, you know, and Jody at that time was working for the Courier. He was a writer for the Courier Journal. And you know, so then you had that going on. And so those boards lasted for a really long time with Mike Hughes and Howie. That's the longest tenured message board group, right? Those groups, those two guys,
0: yes.
1: Mike Hughes. And then Jody kind of came in after he finished at the Courier, and he's held it down for maybe since 2009, you know, somewhere in there. He's had a role, you know, in the message board community. So lots of shakeup there. So, like, Howie's not in sports anymore. Mike Hughes isn't in sports anymore. And those were the big hitters. And really, if you look at, like, what Mike Hughes did, Evan Daniels reached out to Mike Hughes when he was in high school, and Evan Daniels went and just said, "Hey, can I go report on high school recruiting?" And Mike's like, "Sure, but I don't have any money to pay you, Evan." He's like, "No, just get me what I need to go in there and be like an Inside the Ville guy." So Evan Daniels goes and works and reports for Mike Hughes. He's a scout.com person just for Inside the Ville, and then the next thing you know, he's doing it for like four or five different websites. Like, I think Kansas State picked him up. There were a couple other, maybe Iowa State, Kansas State, like smaller, you know, maybe a Baylor was in there. And so he started reporting on them. And then all of a sudden, like after a few years of that, now Evan's like named like the head recruiting basketball writer in the country for Scout. And he does that for a while, and it all started because he went to Mike Hughes and said, "Hey, I'll work for free," and paid his own way and did all that stuff, and Mike just gave him, opened the door for him, and then Evan goes and takes it off, and now he's John Shire's agent. You know, he works for CAA. So, you know, people, you can knock the message boards if you want to, but in those early days, you know, it seems like it's a tough deal. Now with Twitter, I think, has affected the message boards in a little bit. But, you know, that seems to be the message board now, I guess. But, no, in those early days, man, there were lots of opportunities. I wrote for Mike Hughes. You know, I did a lot of stuff for him on Inside the Ville. So that world is changing a lot, and that's the new thing. On Three, and we'll just sit and see what happens with 24/7 Sports. .com and the Louisville pages and the subscriptions over there, because the nice thing about your 24/7 sports thing, you know what it is, the best thing about it, not the best thing, but one of the perks,
0: Paramount Plus.
1: You get free Paramount Plus when you are on 24/7 sports with your login. So I've enjoyed that over the years.
0: Well, Mark, thanks for the oral history of the local message board scene.
1: Yeah, don't you? Do you not care about that?
0: No, I didn't know we were launching into that.
1: No, I think it's kind of cool when you think about it.
0: Yeah, yeah.
1: You don't know the DBC board, right?
0: I don't. Uh-uh.
1: I'm not there to see the text line. Are there any texters, any of them, that remember the DBC boards? there have to be some listeners that remember the DBC board. Like, you know, you get Outcast Card. His name's Eric. I know he was on there. You know, Outcast Card's a longtime guy. I know him pretty well. But I wonder if, like, you're Eric down there in Florida. I wonder if he knows about the DBC board because he's of that age. He's older than me. So he might have come across that.
0: I was a member of the DBC board. Before that, there was an email group, and you would get hundreds of emails every day if people responded to different messages.
1: Oh, God, that would have been awful.
0: Yeah.
1: That would have been awful. I'm glad I didn't discover that. No. You know, people were coming up with a lot. When the internet came about, people were coming up with lots of different ways to connect with their sports programs. And the internet, the message board, you know, there was an email thing. I didn't know about that. I know that there were some AOL pages that were dedicated that you could kind of just create. But then the message boards kind of it was the place where fans would go. It's where it felt like, you know, you could read Hoop Scoop before that and get recruiting information, but now all of a sudden you were getting information in quasi real time. You know, like then you had like actual insiders, like during the days of Tom Jurich, you would have people like that, like, you didn't know who they were, but, like, you knew that they knew something and that they were, like, a legit poster, and they would leak information out there when they wanted information leaked. And it was like that's where you had to be. It's kind of an interesting time, really. That whole era totally changed, and so now Jody's moving on to On3. So
0: there you go. Little message board, oral history, folks.
1: There you go.
0: Yeah, several DBG members have hit the text line. Another free agent, LeBron James at 41, announces he will not be playing with the Lakers next year.
1: Yeah, you could see that coming. Everybody thinks he's going to go to Golden State. And I saw somebody say, hey, LeBron, Steph Curry, Anthony Davis, who's going to stop that? And then somebody said arthritis. Because they're all, I mean, especially LeBron is old, and Anthony Davis is always injured. Obviously, Anthony Davis isn't as old as LeBron is, but, you know, that would be a great star-studded group, but I don't know that that's a championship-winning team. I don't know that you can pay LeBron James top dollar because he's not a top-dollar player anymore. He's not a supermax player anymore. He's still LeBron James, but he's not nearly the player that he once was, and you see that reflected, you know, with his last couple of years, obviously, with the Lakers since really the bubble. The NBA bubble. He has not been, you know, the same player. So let's take a break here. Let's get on the other side. You know, we've got a lot of things going on here at the station. A lot of Reds. We'll have a lot of Reds coverage, you know, over the next couple weeks. We'll have that, and we'll have Lou City Games, and we'll have Soccer City, and we'll have Cardinal Insider, and we'll have all sorts of stuff. You know, we'll continue to roll along here on the Diener Show on ESPN 680, 105.7, and 93.9 The Ville.
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15: 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Mark Blankenbaker. Drew Diener is down there in Florida enjoying the start of the 4th of July week. And, you know, it's gonna we're going to be off on Friday, so we'll be doing that. And here at Holiday World, they're going to have a big announcement later on this morning. I'm not exactly sure what time the announcement is, but it's going to be a big day here at Holiday World and really a big week, especially with, you know, the – like Nolan Lake being not boatable right now, you know, that, you know, with all the flooding that they had last week. So I don't know when that'll open back up, but with these kind of temperatures, you're like, well, what are we going to do, honey? Well, we're going to take the kids to a water park because that's about the only place that you really want to be when you're outside in heat like this. So a pool or the water park. So, you know, so come on up here, check it out. There's going to be a lot of news today out here in Santa Claus, Indiana, which is a drive that I make every single day. So if you think it's far, it's not like it's around the corner, but it is not that bad of a drive. And just remember, it's on Central Time when you come, so you don't show up too early and you're waiting there for them to open because they're on Central Time. So

0: Check your schedules, things like that. They have a lot of cool stuff. The drone show, the fireworks show each night. They have a lot of different stuff. And, so you come check us out here. Jason waited through the break. We were talking about message boards and times of yore. So, Jason, welcome into the Junior Show.
1: Hey, thanks, Mark. Yeah, I know it's definitely a trip down memory lane for all of that, even though it's been close to 30 years ago. It's hard to believe all of that. But yeah, so I'm me, Jason Puckett. So
0: Oh, Jason
1: yeah, but
0: Puckett.
1: still,
0: Yeah.
1: yeah.
0: You've been a longtime message board guy for sure.
1: So kind of the chronology, and you're pretty close. The sport, I work for the Louisville Sports Report, and we were one of the very first rival sites. And that was in 1998. And I think DBC may have already had started, but I'm not totally sure. But we, kind of what Rivals did was when they started their whole thing, like I said, in the late 90s was to partner with, they partnered with the, fan publications for content and such as that. So we started in late 1998 with CardinalSports.com. I know then, Mike Hughes and Mike McCammon, they weren't too long after that, because that's when the Scout started. I can't remember the exact year, but they weren't. It was maybe a year or two after we started. So,
0: they were close
1: yeah,
0: together, yeah, close together that they started, yeah.
1: And I remember you're talking about and I believe it's Brian Davis that ran and I think he's since passed, but he's the one he ran the old listserv. If you're that's actually
0: Oh, he did. That was the emails, the listserv. Oh my
1: And
0: word,
1: actually,
0: listserv.
1: yes, and that's and actually that's where the that's where I first became, and probably everybody became familiar with Kelly Dickey, because that he posted on there all the he posted he was doing stats and stuff even way back then. So, but yeah, but things that's kind of how, kind of how things progressed. And like I said, and I think, and I moved on, actually moved over to the university a few years later, I think in 2002, and there's a slight little gap in how we took over and the cardinalsports.com site and took it to even bigger and greater heights. So, yeah, it's hard, but you're right, it's hard to believe that it's been around so long. And I mean, and good to see some of them are still going, but yeah, that's kind of, and it was so revolutionary back in, like I said, in the late, 1998, early 1999, and message boards were such a big thing. And I mean, and it's a, that's I think and I think also I think that's when coaches got super paranoid.
0: Well,
1: Got
0: sure.
1: even more
0: Yeah, 'cause I
1: paranoid
0: mean,
1: because
0: yeah, you'd open up a practice, and then you go to the internet, and somebody'd be like, "Hey, coach, somebody was practicing about, hey, this guy's out. This guy's got an injury and stuff like that." And but it just kind of proved that, hey, fans wanted access into the program. They wanted to be able to connect with other fans like them, and they wanted to be able to connect to a person who knew what was going on.
1: And
0: they still want that.
1: And I think, it's kind of the model, like you said. I mean, they talked that, even then, the whole kind of the model was, okay, you can go to Louisville site, but you can also interact on the UK side or the IU side. You could go across, through the platform, and then also in recruiting, that's really where, obviously you mentioned like Hoop Scoop and some other things like that from way back in the day, but that's really where the online recruiting exploded, was because, that was also the other focus of these sites, was to be recruiting databases. So, and that's certainly what they became.
0: Yeah, they really did. You're right about that. Well, hey, Jason, thank you so much for calling in. Yeah, it was kind of as soon as Creighton brought up, that Jody had gone to On3, I was like, well, that's just the latest move in a long history of moves in that space. So it's kind of crazy to see how that's developed over the years. So thank you so much for calling in and sharing that.
1: Oh, no problem at all. You take care, man. We'll see you soon.
0: You take care. All right, Jason Puckett there. Yeah, you've probably read, if you're a Louisville fan, you've read Jason Puckett, over the years. He's still around too. He's working at university. Sometimes he'll do the press box PA for us and all kinds of stuff there. So,
2: It's very unique, the crowds you meet for message boards as well.
0: way different. But you all like the same thing, right? Like you all like the same thing, and you might come from all manner of different backgrounds. But that's what sports does, man. It brings people together of all different backgrounds because you can – and, you know, so that's what's kind of cool. So
2: 1,000%. That's kind of how we elevated the Road Warriors tailgate was through Jody's site and posting there. So it's like – and then exactly what you said, people come from all walks of life that are on the message boards. You could be arguing with someone who's 19, then you could be arguing with someone who's 83. So it's always fun.
0: Yeah. I think I started, man, maybe around when Jason's talking there, 98, 95, the DBC board. And really, like, the DBC board was kind of like, to me, like, that was the first place where there was, like, actual community. Because I think it took a long time. I think it took a little time for, like, the rival sites, because they were a publication. Like, they had a physical printed thing, and John Salzman brings them in sometimes. You know, the old CardinalSports.com, or the old Sports Reports.
2: Yep.
0: Yeah, the old Sports Reports. I used to get them mailed to me.
2: Oh, yeah.
0: You know what I mean?
2: It was,
0: I get them, it was like a big
2: weekly
0: deal.
2: Too, yeah.
0: Yeah, well, we'd open them up, and it'd be like, oh, my God, the Sports Report, let's open this up. And then you'd comb through it, read it, and it would, you know, just showed up in the mail. So it was awesome. So, but the news of the day, really, just to kind of go, you know, end where we started, Tate Davis is he's going to remain a Louisville Cardinal, and that is huge. This is a guy last year hit 34 home runs, 98 RBIs. He got walked 36 times. He hit for .355. His on-base percentage was .443. Slug, you know, his OPS was 1.292, which if that was a major league OPS, that would be like top 15 all time, you know, and he did that college level. Obviously a lot more higher OPSs in college baseball than in major league baseball, but he's a star of the sport. He's the all-time leading home run hitter in Louisville baseball history in a single season. It's a big get to get Louisville back, and I know that Dan McDonald is excited. Aaron Flaker, you know, Josh Hurd, everybody over there probably worked super hard. I don't know the nuts and bolts of it, but, yeah, a big day for Louisville baseball yesterday getting Tate Davis back.
2: Oh, yeah, there were offers on the table. They definitely had to be salesmen. They got it done, and, yeah, him not entering the portal, I guess the portal closed last night at midnight. So him not entering, you know, making that announcement he's coming back, that gives you your centerpiece for next year to build around. You get, like we said in the first hour, you get some of those other pieces back, like a Nugent or a Slinker, and all of a sudden you're right back where you need to be.
0: He did it all, too, with his bare hands. No batting gloves. You know, like unbelievable stuff. So I did love Louisville baseball's special message that they gave to take, you know, to let him, everybody know that he's coming back. They got all the tweets from fans and other people being like, hey, welcome to LSU. Welcome to Mississippi State. Welcome to Auburn. Welcome to the SEC. You know, welcome to Athens. And it's like, yeah, he's staying at Louisville.
2: It's amazing, though. I'm looking at the Baseball America, the portal rankings right now. And the top 20 committed players, 19 of them are going to SEC schools out of the portal.
0: Wow.
2: And Georgia Tech's the one outlier. They have one of the top 20 commits from the portal.
0: And they were Georgia Tech with North Carolina. They were the best baseball programs in the ACC last year, right?
2: Yeah, Georgia Tech, I think they're number two or number three overall seed, and they got upset by Oklahoma on their path to the national championship and the regional. And, I mean, Georgia Tech had a four-run lead on Oklahoma in the elimination game in the seventh inning, and Oklahoma just the team of destiny.
0: Yeah. So Holiday World has announced their new ride. Okay. It's called Flip Flop. And it's a roller coaster that goes through on a traditional track, but also in water. And it's kind of a first of its kind roller coaster. You haven't really seen it anywhere. So it's a roller coaster, and the ride car looks like a raft. But it's actually a traditional roller coaster car, just kind of dressed up as that. And so it's been a big work in progress. I can tell you that they've got the 37th annual Boulder Canyon Cannonball competition going on right now. But it was all to announce the new ride, Flip Flop. And so kind of a cool ride. We'll have to get you out here, Creighton, to ride Flip Flop next summer.
2: Hopefully, there's no weight limit on the Flip Flop ride, and I'm in.
0: There will be no weight limit. You won't meet the weight limit, but they'll continue. But Holiday World kind of continues their tradition of, you know, cutting edge, leading edge rides, and obviously water has been a big part of Holiday World. They did Good Gravy as a ride, a roller coaster that they had 2 years ago, which is a dry ride, but it's great for children. It's like a great entry level big roller coaster for young kids. Like Elle rode it when she was two. But, you know, adults ride it and all kinds of stuff, and it's a really nice ride. But now Flip Flop is it's a dry ride that turns into a wet ride. So they've made their announcement, and so now you can go and check that out. It'll open up next summer. So you can go and you can see a lot of the construction going on right now. It kind of replaced the Raging Rapids area that they had there in the park. When was the last time you were at Holiday World, Creighton?
2: Jeez, probably 18, 20 years ago.
0: You got to come out here this summer, okay? Like, you got to spend a weekend with me. That's what I need.
2: Hey, we just broke the flip-flop announcement live on the Diener Show, so that's huge.
0: Yeah, so, yeah, it's here. Flip-flop, it's going to be a really good ride. You know, just knowing, you know, the family and obviously Ashley working there. It's been a big work in progress just to get, like, the ride going and different things like that. Like now, and so now to have the cat out of the bag, I think is a big relief for everybody because, you know, Ashley actually designed the, my wife Ashley, she actually designed the I don't know what they call
2: the flip-flop?
0: Cars. The cards, yeah, the cards.
2: Raft?
0: Yeah. The raft, yeah. She designed the boats, the raft, the thing. So she's designed those things, so she's, like, really excited. And each one of them's different. Like, there's an American flag one, and I've seen the rendering. She'll kill me because I mess it up. But, like, they're all different, and they're all pretty cool. So I'm excited for her, and I'm excited for Holiday World this morning because it's a big deal to announce a new ride, a major ride like this.
2: Heck, yeah, congrats to the team. And, I'll definitely get up, and I'll have to spend a weekend with you, Blank. We'll go to the park.
0: You want to come this weekend? What do you got going on this 4th of July?
2: 4th of July weekend.
0: We got fireworks, lake, pool. We'll be watching lots of sports, lots of World
2: Cup. Soccer for you. But, you know, Nick Valvano hit the group chat last night. They're looking for someone from the station to possibly do the hot dog eating contest at the Louisville City game Saturday night.
0: Are you going to do that?
2: I don't know. I don't think so. But I was laughing. I'm like, there are a lot of candidates in this building.
0: I'm not doing it.
2: That could go and put on a show and possibly compete and win that title.
0: I think we should have Mark Sears go do it.
2: Yeah, that'd be a good one.
0: I think I think you're for our listeners. Mark Sears is an intern, and he is a star. We got to get him on this show at some point. I think he's a star. I bet you he could throw some hot dogs down into that belly. You could see Mark Sears just tearing up some hot dogs. I can see him doing it. I nominate Mark Sears to go to the hot dog competition. Absolutely. I can't do it. I am not a candidate for this. I am the slowest eater on the planet. I eat very slow.
2: I could put up a number. I'm sure Nick could. I know Strebel and Biscuit, they definitely could. Andy in the right scenario. Yeah, we could do some damage over there.
0: I bet Tantan could throw down.
2: Yeah, yeah.
0: I bet Tantan could really eat.
2: You know, it's the result.
0: Who ate all the hot dogs?
2: It's the result of a substance he might partake in.
0: Yeah, yeah. Get Tantan stoned. Send him to the hot dog eating competition. Tell me he doesn't win. Tell me he doesn't win. All right.
2: Go USA tonight.
0: We'll be back in studio tomorrow. 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

0: 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Play today begins noon Eastern Atlanta. England and Congo DR, who comes off its first ever World Cup win. Belgium takes on Senegal in Seattle. And then it's the U.S. versus Bosnia-Herzegovina in Santa Clara. Including friendlies, the U.S. has lost 10 straight games to teams from Europe. Its last win was 5 years ago, and it was against Bosnia. Kylian Mbappe just had his third two-goal game. He's got 9 goals in his career in World Cup knockout round games. That's the all-time record. And while Lionel Messi has 19 overall in his career, that's in 29 games. Mbappe's got 18 in 18 career games. Mbappe and France have been dominant in 4 games. John Stanshauer, Westwood One Sports.
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0: That's his game. They don't get back. They would. Nope. Now look at this steal.
1: Here's the steal. Three on one. Alley-oop.
0: Oh my goodness.
1: Marcus Mayes.
2: And you certainly are in love with him here in Louisville. Marcus in the open floor. Hops incredible.

0: Time for Middays with Marcus Maben on 93.9 The Ville. 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
1: Welcome back. Welcome back. It's Middays with Marcus Maben. 8150, 93.9 is the number. 93.9 is the station. Beautiful, beautiful July 1st. That summer schedule is just flying right by. Steve Rummage in the building. Nikki V in the booth.
2: Yeah, I mean, I'm somewhat in the building. Panama City Beach. It's been nice, Marcus. I talked about it yesterday a little bit, just about how this place sometimes feels a little more true vacation to me, because I just come down here. I told Nick, I said, it's why I like doing the show when I'm down here, because I just kind of move my life here, you know, and I'm just living.
1: Is it a test run every time you go down there?
2: Listen, Charity's already talked about how her skin feels better and stuff like that. I'm like, well, then that's probably God telling you we should move.
1: how far is Lieberman from you right now?
2: Lieberman's a decent shot away from me. He's down in Hollywood Beach, Miami. We're up in Panama City Beach. So, I mean, we're in two different worlds.
1: Okay, right.
2: You know what I'm saying?
1: Just like Georgia.
2: yeah. We're in northern, you know, the panhandle. It literally is. And Nick and I talked about that yesterday. It's not quite California top to bottom, different worlds, but it's two different worlds in just the vibe of Panama City Beach and the vibe of, you know, up in Panama City Beach, you hear a lot of, you know, I mean, it's the Redneck Riviera, right? That's what they call it. Like, it's country. It's your Southern style. You know what I'm saying? I know. But down in, you know, you go, it's more of a Cuban vibe, like, which.
1: Okay.
2: Honestly, if I'm going to live, it's not going to be here in Panama City. If we were to move, like real deal move to Florida, it would be, well, I mean, really, I would be coaching with Lieberman, so we'd be probably in Miami Lakes, you know, it would be more of that vibe as far as moving, but, yeah, no, it's been great, man, and Lieberman's fine.
1: Listen, you said panhandle, you just jarred a quick,
2: yeah,
1: you jarred a quick shout out, and Nikki, I'm gonna jump to you, so don't you move. My guy in Kroger yesterday, I did thoroughly appreciate the conversation. You know, after I jumped off, you know, I ended up dropping Dad off, Pops Maben off, right? And I went to Kroger, and he made some kind of reference to Pops Maben when I was in Kroger. You know, I knew you had this all the time. You're like, you're kind of like, you know, like, what did you just say, you know? And it kind of caught me off guard. And he was like, oh, I was listening to you and Steve and, you know, talking about Pops Maben. And I was like, oh, you know, like, oh, and, you know, then we kind of engaged in the conversation.
2: It's like somebody came up to Charity and congratulated her on her new job. And she was like,
1: that's
2: what?
1: Awesome.
2: Yeah. Like, yeah. But they listen, you know.
1: Right. So, yeah, he made a Pops Maben reference, and it just kind of caught me off guard just for a quick second. And then, you know, I was like, yeah, what are you going to do, man? You going to say no, you know, it's like, it's Pops Maben, but you got to do it. And, so then he was telling me a little, story about his mom and dad were down in the panhandle. It just like, he particularly used the phrase panhandle. Mm-hmm. And he was talking about his mom and dad. He was like, you know, he was going to storm in, you know, up, we're gonna take you, we're gonna ride over to Houston just for a day or two till the storm passes, and then we're gonna come right back. And he, you know, yep. The older parents are like, you better not come down here. You know, he's like, me and my brother are supposed to go pick him up. So mom and dad just like, no, you know, he's like, it's a big storm coming. And he's like, well, mom made some soup, so we'll be fine. And it's like, what the hell that got to do with the storm coming?
2: What's that got to do with the storm?
1: right. And he, like I said, he gave a good, relatable story.
2: Yes.
1: About what are you gonna do?
2: I know.
1: What are you gonna do when they
2: parents, man?
1: Yeah, I can't stop him from sitting out in the car, Steve, right now, in 109 degree temperatures and just look one leg in the car, one leg out the car, just staring off into the abyss. It's like,
2: yeah,
1: Dad, quit looking weird.
2: Yeah,
1: get in
2: yeah.
1: here.
2: Yeah, people are driving by, Dad. You know, like, you know, it's just
1: Steve. Everything he's doing.
2: He's like, Marcus, I'm just looking in this guy's window just to see what he's got in there. Like, no, yeah. you can't do that. Yeah. Can't do
1: every,
2: that.
1: Everything yeah. he does, yeah. Steve, it's like, Dad, you gotta see it from their point of view. Like, this is not just normal behavior that you're doing. Nikki, what's going on? Nikki V in the booth.
3: They want the boot. You guys ready for tonight, baby?
2: Ah, oh, big
3: USA
2: one tonight,
3: and Bosnia,
2: boys.
3: Herzegovina. How about that? Did I say that right?
1: Bosnia Herzegovina.
2: Yeah.
3: Big tilt, boys. I'm excited.
2: It's listen.
3: Play the Freebird.
2: Right, and I mean, I'm debating because I feel like I'm kind of side. Okay, I'm side chicken Argentina a touch, but I'm fighting this Mexico thing off too.
1: You know what, Steve? We got to go straight to the Mexico situation.
2: Okay.
1: And look, let me just, because that is.
3: Whoa. Why are we jumping to Mexico all of a sudden? I mean, I got nothing against the Mexicans, but it's game day. We got to get a little free bird. Yeah.
2: Okay. Listen, fair enough. We just didn't think you wanted to do this, but yeah, no, hey, look, you know, we're always in for this. This is great.
1: So Steve.
2: Now on to our brothers to the south.
1: So, Steve, like I said, only because this is this was a situation that made the notes, and it's a situation that has to be discussed.
2: Okay.
1: 8150, 93.9 is the number, right? 3831. 93.9 is the text line. Steve, are you side chicking Mexico for the same reason I have to pose the question?
2: Oh, okay. Let me ask, or let me hear what you got.
1: Okay. Nikki, are you familiar with the Mexico-Ecuador situation?
3: Okay. I just saw the celebration, and my God. Like, I thought they were going to burn the country to the ground.
1: Are you sure it was the celebration you saw, or did you see the pre-gaming?
3: I did not see the pre-gaming. I just saw the celebration in, like, the city streets and, you know, some select fans here and there from both sides.
1: Okay. So here's the problem. Steve, the okay. Mexicans... Mexicans, I'll just say Mexico.
2: Uh-huh.
1: Mexico discovered the location of the Ecuadorian team.
2: Ooh.
1: Now you've heard of pregame trolling. You've heard stories, Steve.
2: Yes.
1: Right? Steve. All of Mexico.
2: So I got a text to the private line. I won't say who it is. It's a former UofL athlete, though. Was curious if Nick was cheering for Bosnia or USA tonight. just wanting Nick on record for who he was cheering for.
3: I'm all for the stars okay. and stripes today. I did get a text from my boy Sinal. He used to play for Kentucky Extreme. He is Bosnian, and he was like, hey, this is the one time I got to root against the USA. So
2: fair enough.
3: So
2: fair
3: he
2: fair
3: sent
2: enough.
3: Me a bunch of Bosnian flags earlier. I was like, you're the one.
2: Allowed.
3: You're the one.
2: Sorry, Marcus, go ahead, because I'm in.
1: Steve, all of Mexico showed up outside of the Ecuadorian hotel. Now, imagine... If Steve Rummage just dropped a certain amount of money at Four Fingers Fireworks.
2: Right.
1: Okay? All of Four Finger Fireworks, Steve just said, boom, I want to buy out the whole tent. Right?
2: Right.
1: And Steve Rubbage personally showed up at the Ecuadorian hotel with all of the four-finger fireworks that they have in the tent, in the truck, the extras. And from...
2: The night before the game.
1: The night before the game, Steve.
2: I'm watching it right now, actually.
1: They spent, and I'm talking about not just fireworks outside the hotel.
2: No, horns.
1: We're talking about all night long. Nikki, who's your boy that had the best, about two, 3 years ago, closer music?
3: Edwin Diaz. Yeah.
2: Yeah, yeah, yeah.
1: Play that right now. Play that right now, please, Nikki, because I'm talking about
2: This is funny, dude. I mean, they are honking horns. They've got a band playing.
1: Horns. Speakers. Drums. On top of drums. Can you imagine you're trying to sleep, Steve? You got a game. You got the biggest game of your life. You've been trying to get to the World Cup your entire life. And that's what you hear at 1 a.m. You're like, I'm going to go down there. I'm going to get my personal self-defense. And imagine trying to, like, stuff your ears with wax and tissue and just anything. Somebody go to the store and get me some earplugs. Problem is, the earplugs don't work because you can feel the streets shaking. You can feel the drums through the building.
3: Wait for that bass drop.
1: That.
2: I love how we can barely hear Marcus talking about it. That the effect is so great.
1: That's the point.
2: It's like, ah! Yeah.
1: That's the point.

0: It shows the players in the windows. They're looking out the windows like, are you serious?
1: Yeah.
0: Because at that point, here's the problem, Marcus. You're thinking at that point, you're going, hey, maybe they make a rule to stop this going forward. But this is...
1: You go down in history.
0: This is tonight. Like, you know what I'm saying? Like, yeah, this is tonight. There's nothing we can do.
1: Yeah,
0: I mean,
1: right.
0: Like, this is happening now.
1: Right.
0: So now you're these Ecuadorian players, and you're like, it's 2:30 in the morning. Like, there's no changing this. Like, it's not like I'm – they're not going to push the game back.
1: They you don't even have enough – like, you can't call in security to even do anything about this. Like, you have to pre-plan this level of security. Like Ecuador is going to – from now on, they're going to have to check in with the police department.
0: Yes.
1: You know, 2 weeks before. You're going to have to – but – listen,
2: they're gonna have to have a dummy team. Seriously,
1: yes.
2: Get all their healthy scrubs and like dress them up and be like, all right, you're gonna stay at the. I'm just making up stuff. The Ramada over here, and we'll advertise that you're over there.
1: The Ramada, yeah, right.
2: Yeah, right. Just so everyone will go over there and we'll sneak everyone else in.
1: Listen, you are going to have to do full shadow team. You know, yeah, you're gonna have to put Ecuador on the side of the bus and put it there and,
0: yeah,
1: and just have it like out on the outskirts of town.
0: Ecuador rules.
1: Yeah. Why did you do that? See, we had such a good point going.
0: I know, yeah. Ecuador rules.
1: No, you know, you're going to have to post it, you know, like on the side of the building.
0: Yeah.
1: To stop that. Okay, so Steve.
0: Gosh, man. That's
1: okay,
0: great.
1: So you did see the video.
0: I was just now, but I mean, that wasn't.
1: Okay,
0: like,
1: you didn't know about that. Okay.
0: No. I was just watching it as you were talking about it. And I mean, I was like, man, I mean, I was kind of like, you know, I'm much more wholesome. I just love the Mexican pavilion at Epcot. And I bought some Mexico gear.
1: From okay. There.
0: Like, well, just, you know, like Epcot, Mexico year. Like, you know, so I was
1: kind of docile.
0: And I was watching them last night, and they're just, they are lit, dude.
1: They're like, lit.
0: Yeah. I was like, I kind of like, I'm into this. So I was like, dude, this is kind of awesome. So.
1: Okay, Steve, which poses the question, Steve.
0: Yes.
1: What is the level of fair and foul to harass Kentucky or whatever opposing team comes to mind?
0: Oh, you mean, I don't know. I mean, you know, what's off limits? I mean, considering 2, 3, 4 Louisville teams have went to Lexington and ended up with food poisoning.
1: Got sick, yeah.
0: Yeah. I don't know. You tell me what's off limits.
1: I didn't know. Didn't know if you were going to rewind or remind people of, yeah, that coincidence that always, yeah, seems to happen.
0: What a coincidence.
1: It's like, yeah, you need to take your food with you. Coach, Kelsey, take your own food. Do not think you're going to find some fine, unsuspect dining.
0: Yeah. Top 3 Louisville team, and Jordan Warris puking his guts up the whole night and the whole day of the game.
1: It's like, Coach, it's a real thing. Believe it. Mm-hmm. There are some people that there is no floor to how low they will go. Okay, so Steve, what do you think is in the bounds? 38-31-93-9 is the text line. 81-50-93-9. Same question to you, Nikki. Like, where do you draw the line with your fan? And you know what? Let's do this for fun, Steve. Let's do this for fun. Because we have expectations, a certain level of expectation in the basketball realm, right?
0: Sure.
1: Move it to you are in a football playoff game.
0: Yeah. This is why we've done radio together for so long, and we've just become friends for so long that – it's, I was going to say, for me, it would be,
1: you stoop
0: about to say
1: lower
0: that
1: for football.
0: Yes. I was just about to say, For me, I said two things would, this was the caveat I was going to put on it. I was going to say the stakes of the game, but I was going to add this caveat. I was going to say in basketball, that would probably only be a national title game maybe for me. Because the others, I just expect you to be able to go. Look, Coach, you don't need my help. You're the University of Louisville.
1: Yeah, you should be able to win. Like, and
0: you have a $5 million center. I'm not staying up all night playing music outside their window.
1: That's your job.
0: Like, that's your problem.
1: Yeah, you're the master strategist.
0: But in football. If I was in a playoff game and listen, let's say Louisville wins the ACC this year and we're hosting a playoff game, right? It would go, all bets are off. I mean, you do whatever it takes.
1: I'm listening, Steve.
0: And now there's a team and they're staying at the Omni or wherever.
1: Okay, who are we playing against? Because I want to visualize this, and I want the people listening to visualize this.
0: What, did you hear my Ole Miss story yesterday? By the way,
1: I did not.
0: Okay, I'm gonna have to. I'll have to rehash that just a touch. Not the full way I did yesterday, but okay. And we're playing. Let's see. I don't know why Oklahoma immediately came to my mind.
1: Okay,
0: but when I was envisioning it, I was seeing Oklahoma here. Louisville, Oklahoma, first round. And
1: I cannot believe I saw Jalen Greaves-Maven play Oklahoma against Baker Mayfield.
0: Two tackles, 21 tackles?
1: I cannot believe that happened on the time on planet Earth. Uh-huh. I cannot believe I saw that. Anyway.
0: Yeah, no, what just amazing.
1: Who was it? Samaje Perine? And who else was on that team?
0: Oh, was Hollywood Brown and Hollywood Brown and CeeDee Lamb.
1: It was stupid.
0: Mark Andrews wasn't on that, was he?
1: I don't know. Yeah. I didn't want to break the story up. Keep going.
0: Oh, no. Look, I was all in. So this is a playoff game in Louisville in the Omni.
1: Ooh.
0: I'm calling all of them. You guys know who you are with the cars. Listen, all of them just all down the street all night.
1: It should look like old school derby in front of that hotel.
0: Cruising just look, derby. Get out. I want to see the sidewalks packed. We might even street race. And just hope look, the only thing we don't want is one of our own hurt. All right. That's it. That's the only thing that's off limits.
1: I would put strobe lights on drones and fly them up to the window.
0: Oh yeah.
1: Just anything, Steve.
0: Yes.
1: I'd crash drones into the window. I'd get the drones that are just strong enough to tap the window.
0: Does anybody still got...
1: Say that again, Steve.
0: Does anybody got Tutal's number? Can we get...
2: Oh, my God.
0: Send them in, boys. Send them in. Send them in, boys.
1: Tito!
0: Yeah. Send them in, boys. You're up.
1: Let me get to this phone line really quick. Adrian, thanks for joining us on 93.9. Fire away, Adrian.
3: Hey, how y'all doing?
0: What's up, man?
3: Hey, Steve, I ain't going to step on your story, but I had one similar today.
0: No, go for it. Go for it, man.
3: All right. I work at the military base of Fort Knox or whatever. So we got a lot of cadets in right now, and there's some cadets from Ole Miss. And I was like, oh, we got to our first game. You know what he said, Steve?
0: I'm listening.
3: I'm worried about that game.
0: I'm saying, Adrian.
3: That's what he said. He said, I'm worried about that game. I said, oh, you are? He said, yeah, I'm worried about that game. He said, y'all got that running back. He said, and Jeff Brom. is a master. That's what he said. I'll hang up and let y'all talk.
0: Adrian, I appreciate it, man. I appreciate it. Listen, Marcus, long, drawn out story. Very, very, very, very short. Because I don't want to lose this point. Cause this is funny too. Look, I'm down here, and this is SEC country down here, and it was Mr. Ole Miss. I mean, he was in a
1: Mr.
0: polo.
1: Ole Miss.
0: Oh, Marcus, like I said, his daughters had Ole Miss gear on.
1: Did he look like Eli or Peyton?
0: Oh, listen, yes. Yes, like comb over. He had a tan.
1: Yes.
0: Good looking dude. His wife, blonde hair, beautiful woman. You know, you could tell I didn't even have to tell. I told Nick yesterday, I said I guarantee you, his dad went to Ole Miss. His girls are going to Ole Miss. His wife cheered for Ole Miss and he played baseball or football at Ole Miss.
1: Or she was Theta Phi Pi.
0: Oh yeah. Yeah. Like they were the Ole Miss crew and I had my Louisville gear on and me and him, we kind of locked eyes with each other and this was in a Sephora, which was funny too.
1: Ironically.
0: But we both ended up by the fragrance, by the men's fragrance, right? Mm. And I kind of looked over at him and I was like, man, we're pumped for that game, man. You know, I made the joke because I tell everybody that when I'm out of town, I work, like basically I'm Craig Swabeck. Like I said that yesterday. I fire Craig Swabeck and it's like, oh yeah, I do radio for them. Yeah, like they're like, oh, you call the games? Yes.
1: Pretty much, yeah.
0: Basically. No, I don't say pretty much. I'm like, yes, that's what I do. So, yeah, that's what I do. But, yeah, no, I was
1: Louisville radio.
0: So I do radio for Louisville football, man. I know we're really excited about playing you guys, man. And I was telling Nikki, I have a little bit of little brother syndrome with the SEC. Big time. Really, not a little bit. I have a big time. Because I kind of assume he's going to fire back with – yeah, yeah, man. Yeah, yeah, no, y'all got a nice team. We're hoping to get a few fans up there. You know, like y'all aren't taking this game as serious as I am. You know what I mean? Like, I always get that vibe, you know? And, and the way he turned around and he looked at me and he said, I'm worried about that one, man. And I told Nick, for that moment, I was a part of the National Football conversation. And just the way he was like, man, I said, man, of course, I said, I placated to him. I'm like, man, y'all got Chambliss and Lacey. I'm like, man, y'all got a squad. He's like, dude, he said, when Lane Kiffin left, he said, a lot of our first thoughts were, go pay Jeff Brom whatever it takes. And I was like, oh, man, you know, he's like, you know, we love Pete. He's like, we love Coach Golden down there, you know, and it all worked out. But he's like,
1: yeah, and he picked up the ball and ran.
0: Yeah,
1: with it.
0: Yeah, yeah. He was like, you know, and he even mentioned that. He said, of course, a playoff run, you know, kind of solidified it. But he's like, man. And then he said, I told Nick, I said, I'm not sure, but he said that running back y'all got, he's like, he is an animal, you know. And I told Nick, the little brother syndrome in me was like, well, it's Isaac Brown, but.
1: Yeah. Look, Steve, you're pulling a Coach Jeff Walls.
0: Yeah.
1: Yeah, her name's Asia Durr.
0: Yeah, yeah, yeah. I was like, yeah, he's got a name, but whatever. But no, but it was just like, he wasn't BSing. He was like, bro, I hope we get out of Nashville with that one. Like,
1: I mean, this is obviously an easy answer, right?
0: Uh-huh.
1: But I want you to, percentage it.
0: Yeah.
1: What percentage of your good feeling when you hear Ole Miss or you know, you get the Ole Miss vibe, or you just hear national media, you know, you say, hey, this is going to be a good matchup. What percentage of it makes you feel great because it's player-centric?
0: Yeah.
1: And what percentage of it makes you feel great because it's coach-centric?
0: See, I think it's I think it's more coach-centric, and I'm going to fight that one based on – I love Isaac, and Isaac's a beast, but Nick made the point yesterday, because Nick was like, well, maybe the guy didn't know his name, because Isaac was out most of the year last year. Isaac's not quite, and now, don't get mad at me when I say this, y'all, I mean, because I think y'all get what I'm saying, because I'm the biggest Isaac Brown guy. I think he's going to have a major year. I think he's going to be in a hunt for the Heisman this year. But I don't know that Isaac Brown, even though he is a top 3-4 running back in the nation, is necessarily you can build a game up on him.
1: How much does he move the Vegas line?
0: he probably means more for Vegas than he does ratings, right?
1: Oh, okay. Because, well, give me a number. Give me a number.
0: Like if Isaac,
1: Isaac pulled a Mykal Brown Jr.
0: Fantastic. I'm glad you put that in the air. That's fantastic.
1: Listen, Nikki.
0: Who's Isaac's dad?
1: Nikki.
0: Call Isaac's dad right now. Nikki, just set this one out, brother.
1: It was a Ghostbuster special, Steve.
0: Yeah.
1: It's just, he said,
0: I could think of.
1: Steve, he said, it just popped in there. It's like, what just popped in there?
0: What just popped in? Stay Puft Marshmallow Man.
1: I was trying to think of the choice is made. What did the demon lady say?
0: Yeah. Something like that. It was like they were like, nobody think of anything. She said, the choice has been made. Yes.
1: He's like, whoa, hold on. I didn't say anything. Did you say anything? He was like, oh no.
0: Just popped in there.
1: Yeah.
0: Oh gosh.
1: Yeah. Okay.
0: But he just
1: unavailable versus available. Yeah. Steve.
0: Oh, it's I mean, man, like I think Ole Miss will open up around a 5.5-6 point favorite.
1: Okay.
0: You know,
1: then you find out that Isaac Brown is just going to sit this one out.
0: It probably goes up to 9. So probably goes up to 8 or 9.
1: Four to 5 points.
0: I mean, that's a whole score different.
1: Why are they disrespecting? Look, I'm already doing it like this has actually happened, Steve. And I'm like,
0: no, but
1: listen to me. Why y'all disrespecting Kewan Brown?
0: I know. It's like, yeah, I didn't know Marquise Davis. Y'all don't know anything about him. Yeah. Okay. But here's my thing is that's where I go back to. I think it really is team and program.
1: Wait a minute. Stop. I'm going to ruin this show right now. Steve.
0: No, this is fine.
1: That was not Sigourney Weaver playing Demon Lady in Ghostbusters, was it?
0: Yeah.
2: Yeah, it was.
0: Yeah.
1: Yeah, all she was. My life, I never knew that.
0: Yeah, she was good.
1: Thank you, Mister.
0: Yeah, she was good, but I mean, she wasn't a bad. She was just possessed.
1: Oh. I'm sorry, Steve. I ruined that because I know that's. I'm talking about the lady up on the. Okay.
0: Wasn't that her, though? Like, because wasn't she, like, that, she was, like, possessed by...
1: Yeah, but she was just, like, in bed. She didn't turn into that monster thing, the real monster thing, did she?
0: Yeah, she was, like, up there, like she was...
1: In the cat suit?
0: Yeah, the demon thing was, like, talking through her. Right? I mean, I could be Mandela affecting this. I mean, so like, but I think like the demon was like talking through Sigourney
1: Weaver.
0: Speaking
1: of Mandela effect, Steve.
0: Yeah.
1: Gosh darn it. I'm going to find it because I know I sent it to myself. I got a Mandela effect. Nikki, I want you to go scour the building. Find somebody that knows anything about officiating, okay? Anybody in the building that knows something about officiating, find them and have them ready to join us when we come back from commercial break. Can you take care of that?
2: Yeah, I don't think Zachy C is going to be a great guest, but okay.
1: Just go knock on doors.
0: By the way, I heard you pissed him off.
1: I'm listening.
0: Ooh.
2: Wait, me?
0: I heard.
2: What did I do?
0: I heard. I hear things when I'm down.
2: Words of McNulty. What did I do?
0: And listen, just call me Diana Rossini down here because I heard. Word is that Nick might have overplayed some.

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1: Ooh,
2: I do.

0: that. How about that, man? Look at that stuff.
1: Welcome.
0: Listen, don't worry. That's the sexy voice right there of Nate.
1: Nate, how's it going, my man?
2: What's up, Maven? Sure would like to see you one day. I mean, I know you're in your comfort zone, but man, yeah, I did this time last year, and I still haven't seen you in that year.
0: We made this same joke last year. It was like, man, boy, would love to see you.
1: I thought we crossed paths in there one
2: time. Maybe once. Maybe once. Yeah. I don't know.
1: I'll see you soon. Look.
2: I love you, man. I just haven't seen you.
1: Nate, I love you too. As soon as we get this season rolling, I'll turn the studio into a full recording studio. You got to come on camera then.
2: All right, I'll do that. I'm happy to come on camera. I'm happy to do that. Yeah.
1: Listen. I'm assuming you're not in much of a rush yet.
2: No.
1: Right.
2: No.
1: So okay.
2: Yet.
1: So the soft question that I have to pose to you. Okay, this will be a little bit of our World Cup USA soccer conversation.
2: All right.
1: Okay, so Pulisic is our stud, right?
2: Yeah.
0: Okay.
1: Now there are, you know, I'll just say rumors. It's just strategy, whatever you want to call it. Like it is what it is. United States has kind of a World Cup reputation for, you know, being able to get punked, right?
2: Yep.
1: So I'm listening to Landon Donovan the other day. You know, he says they are going to come do something to Pulisic the first time he touches the ball. They're gonna tackle him real hard. You know, he's kind of struggling with injuries, but they're gonna tackle him real hard. They're gonna rough him up from the beginning. The captain, Tim Ream, is supposed to go to the umpire, the official, and say, if they tackle our stud, we are going to tackle their stud. If you don't give them an early yellow card for tackling our stud, we better not see a yellow card when we go hunting after theirs.
2: Yeah, just playing the little mind games with the official, huh?
1: Okay, I'm asking you.
2: Yeah.
1: How do you handle that situation? Or do you go from the beginning and say, hey, guys, is it up to the official to know that the reputation of USA and the reputation of Bosnia and what they're going to do, or is it up to the captains to plea their sides before anything even starts?
2: All right, I will say the answer that everybody hates, it depends. It depends on the level that you're doing. You know, I obviously do SEC baseball. So I know going in, because I'll have probably had the teams before, I'll know how each team behaves. So I'll have a heads up, you know, because I know that, because it's a high level. In the World Cup, I'm going to assume the officials know what they're dealing with before they're going in. They know the reputation of players. They know the reputation of the teams. So they're going to be on guard for that kind of stuff. They don't need the captains to tell them. Does that make sense? Because it's such a high level, they're going to know. You know, if you're working a college football game, you're going to know the two teams that you're dealing with because you've watched a lot of film on them. College officials in the SEC, the ACC football, they watch film. So they know what they're dealing with. It's fine for the captains to come up and say, hey, keep an eye on this guy. He holds a lot. Or keep an eye on this defensive back. He likes to grab the back of receivers' jerseys. You'll get that kind of stuff. Even at the high school level, a coach will say, hey, you guys need to watch so-and-so player. You know, he does this. So we'll, you know, coaches and captains will tell us that stuff. But for the most part, at the higher levels, we're going to be prepared as officials to know that kind of, to look out for that kind of stuff.
1: Oh, okay.
2: Listen, now, if you're looking the little kids, not so much. You know, if you're you know, officiating youth leagues, they'll tell you, but yeah, we'll deal with it when it comes. Does that make sense?
1: Let me do this to you real quick. Like, since we're having this good, look, people don't know this is our actual like cooler talk that's going just happening live on air.
0: Yeah, no, 100%.
2: What we talk about behind the scenes.
1: Yeah. Right. Listen, without saying a name, there's the whiniest player that you've ever officiated, right? Without saying a name, tell me what you didn't like about, and how is this player the whiniest person that you've ever had to umpire?
2: You know, I will say that it was during when I was a minor league umpire. You know, for the longest time, for about 5 years, I was a minor league umpire trying to make it to the big leagues. There was a certain player that no matter what, just complained the entire time. I mean, you knew it was coming. You know, you knew no matter what, God forbid you called a strike on him. You know, God forbid you called a strike. You know, if he didn't swing and he didn't think it was a strike, you know, so that kind of stuff, you honestly, as an official, you kind of get tired of it. You know, you're just like, man, it doesn't matter. And the thing is, in the minor leagues, you're going to have these players for 162 games, and so you're going to see them a lot. Mm. And it just, you know, it kind of wears on you that no matter what, it's like, come on, man. You know,
1: so do you say not today?
2: What's that?
1: To a player. Do you say to a player, like, not today? Like, I don't feel like listening to you all day.
2: You might not say it to him direct, you know, but you're going to say it to your partner. It's like, man, I don't feel like dealing with so-and-so today, you know?
1: Right.
2: You know? But if you had a good enough relationship with him and you knew him long enough, you'd just be like, come on, man, that's a good pitch, you know? That's not my fault, you know?
1: Okay.
2: It's nothing personal. I just thought it was a good pitch. You know,
1: conflict resolution and de-escalation is the umpire's.
2: That's what we're trying to do, you know, and that's part of the job. And that's part of the job of being official is exactly what you just said. De-escalation, not taking it personal. We don't take things personal. You know, we're just out there. We always say we're out there. I might not agree with the rules, but I'm just out here enforcing them.
1: Okay. The need for officials is always
2: it's always
1: the forefront
2: there.
1: Of people realizing that, hey, you don't have sports without your officials.
2: Right. And you know, to be honest, on the high school level on varsity games Friday nights, we're still okay with numbers. We, you know, knock on wood, we've never had to cancel a game or not been able to cover a high school football game because of a lack of officials. Where there's a lack is at the youth leagues. You know, working the JCPS leagues and the public leagues on Saturdays and the Catholic leagues on Sundays. You know, we have a lot of games to cover because football's still popular and there's a lot of people playing, a lot of teams out there playing. So we do need officials at the youth leagues, which in turn, when you're working the youth leagues, you can work your way up into the high school ranks. Even after your first year, you might get to work a freshman or a JV high school. You know, towards the end of the year, if you're good enough, you might work a high school freshman game or JV game, and then by your second or third year, you might actually be working on Friday nights. I tell people all the time, we have four SEC football officials right now from the city of Louisville that started out working in the KFOA, working youth leagues, working the young kids, and now they're in the SEC and they have a comma in their check. You know, so they're doing well.
1: Ooh.
2: So people can move up and move up pretty quickly, and it's fun. Marcus, it's fun. Friday nights are so much fun officiating a football game on Friday nights. You know, the bands going and the smells and the noises and the grass and the crackle of the pads. There's nothing better than officiating a high school football game on a Friday night. And that's kind of what we need is guys working in the youth leagues and then working their way up to high school. You know, I think about 10 years ago we had 165 officials. Now we're down to 115. So, you know, we need those numbers back up to have a good bench, if that makes sense.
1: Qualifications.
2: You don't need to be qualified at all because we're going to provide all the training. So the KFOA, which is the Kentuckiana Football Officials Association, starting July 8th at Wagner High School, which is next Wednesday, I believe is next Wednesday, 6:30 at Wagner High School. We're going to start the training. So if anyone listening out there, and I know we've had listeners in the past, that's why I do this every year. We have listeners from this show and from the station who say, I'm going to try this. We usually get about a dozen to 15 folks come out each year and give it a try. And most of them stick around. So it's, you know, if you've ever thought, hey, that might be kind of fun.
1: Success rate. A good success rate of people who actually take that first step.
2: Yeah, they take that first step, and usually they stick around. They do it. Yeah, they do it for – I mean, I've been doing it for 17 years, you know, so I enjoy it. It's a good way to make money. I don't say extra money because there's no such thing as extra money. Money is money. So, you know, if you're available and can officiate a lot, you can make $2,500 to $3,000 in the fall officiating football, and you're going to make some friends, and you're going to keep yourself in shape. So,
1: I was going to say conditioning level.
2: Yeah, I mean, it's hot early on. you know, so you need to be, you know, you don't have to be in shape, but it helps. You know, we'll take anybody right now. And we're, again, we're going to train you. You're going to be trained for a good 3 or 4 weeks before you actually go on the field. And then when you do go, when we do put you on the field, you're going to be with an experienced official and you're going to work a youth league game that is usually just a scrimmage or just a jamboree game where everyone's out there learning. So if you throw your flag and you screw up, it's not a big deal. It's just a scrimmage. You know, everyone's out there learning. We're even teaching the kids at that level, you know, hey, stop holding, you know, you're not aligned properly, whatever. So there is a great training process, and you're not just going to be thrown to the wolves and say, hey, go officiate a football game. So,
0: you know, Nate, I wanted to ask something too, just because over the summer, now I know I'm talking a little more basketball on this side, but, there were for the ladies listening too.
2: Oh, yeah, I mean,
0: there were a lot of women officiating over the summer in basketball, and they did a great job, but, well, there was a couple that did not do a great job, but that's okay. but that is for football too.
2: Oh, correct? Absolutely. I mean, for 5 years, I had a female on my crew, Kenesha Walker. She's great, you know, so, mm-hmm. I bet we have 3 or 4 female officials in the KFOA, and, they do a great job. I mean, it does, you know, it's, the training is for men, women, young, old, you know, I said those guys made it to the SEC. They started obviously at a very young age. So if there's some younger folks out there, you know, and you can work your way up to college, even small college, doing like the Mid-South Conference or the OVC, and there's 2 guys in the ACC. So, you know, you can work your way up, but definitely females, definitely
1: Bozak's
2: welcome.
1: Daughter.
2: What's that?
0: Yeah.
1: Bozak's daughter.
2: Bozak's daughter. Oh, I just talked to Bozak the other day. His daughter's working her way up in the Division I ranks already.
0: I know. She was doing A Sun. She just won, like, Kentucky Official of the Year in basketball. I mean, she's crushing it.
2: So there's not a need for the officials at that level because it's still very competitive. Like, where I'm in at the SEC, it's still very competitive. But we need people. We need youth. The youth movement. We need people. You know, I'm 51 years old. I can't do this forever. And when I retire, there needs to be good officials behind me. You know, taking it up the slack and becoming good officials. So it's a lot of fun. Yeah. I talked to Andy yesterday. He said, "What's the hardest part? You know, when you're an official, when you're first learning." And it's so funny because I've been, working with younger officials, and it's their very first game ever, and they're just a scrimmage. Mm. But the first time they actually blow their whistle or throw a flag, it's great because you can see it in their face. You can hear it in their voice. They're nervous whether they got the call right or not, if it was correct.
0: Yeah.
2: Because anybody can sit on the fence and scream at you that's a penalty. But when you're the one who actually throws the flag or blows the whistle, it's a little bit different. And that's always kind of the fun part is the first time they throw their flag or blow their whistle is – you know, did they get it right or not? So it's a lot of fun.
1: It's funny. In soccer, watching everyone, you know, talk to the referees after every single play, and it's like the Americans, like our whole brain doesn't even wrap around. You know, it's just like a we can't quantify how tough the job is until you watch international. You're like,
2: it's difficult. It, you know, even like, you know, at the level I do in the SEC, it is stressful. I mean, it's a pressure cooker every weekend, but it's a lot of fun. But the best part about football is the coaches might yell at you for 5 seconds. Oh, that's pass interference or that's holding. But the next play is about to happen. So they've got to get the next play in. So if a coach is yelling at you, it's not going to be long, and we'll teach you how to handle that kind of stuff anyway.
1: Okay, July 8th.
2: July 8th.
1: Wagner
2: High School. Again, and it's totally, you know, you don't have to commit to anything that night. Just come to the meeting, see what it's about. If for some reason somebody can't make the meeting, they can always call 419-8814. That's 419-8814.
1: Slow down. Say that one more time.
2: If they can't make the meeting July 8th, they can call one of our members at large, Les Pollitt, and his number is 419-8814. If you can't make the meeting but you're still interested, just or you can reach out to the station and reach out to me, and I'll get you in touch with the right folks. But it's a brotherhood. It's a lot of fun. Social aspect. We actually have some parties and cookouts and, you know, might have a cold beer every now and then. So it's,
0: how about that?
2: Yeah. It's all about it. We need officials at the youth levels. Like you said, for these kids, more than anything, you know, the kids need officials or they can't play.
1: Right. Oh, okay, before I get you out of here, Nate.
2: Yeah.
1: I need you to, I'm going to ask you this question.
2: Yeah.
1: You've been hit by, you've been blanked by a smooth criminal.
2: Fill in the blank. You've been hit by a smooth criminal, Michael Jackson?
1: Yes.
2: Yeah.
1: I said you've been hit by
2: a smooth criminal. Okay,
1: on that second line.
2: Yeah.
1: What's the second line?
2: You've been hit by, you've been struck by? Struck by a smooth criminal? Is that right?
1: No, Nate, if they're out here trying to tell us
3: you nailed it.
1: That it's been hit by, you've been hit by twice.
2: I think it's been struck by. I think it's
1: everybody thinks it's struck.
2: Is it not?
1: In the world of the Mandela effect, they're saying we all misremembered that lyric.
2: Well, I like this. This is that one, Alien Anteaters or whatever.
1: Yep. Everybody else says struck by.
2: I like the Michael Jackson version better.
1: Yes.
0: Yeah.
1: Nikki, you're going to get me demonetized. My life.
2: Okay, let's hear it.
4: I'll get you to my Michael Jackson.
2: All right. Yeah, hey, I appreciate y'all letting me come on and talk about it.
3: All right, of course.
2: Come on. Where'd it go?
0: He fails. We're dealing with Nick.
2: Yeah.
0: Nate, this is our life on a daily basis.
2: Oh, I listen to that today.
1: You might as well be playing out. This is not the playout music, is it?
2: You don't know my saying about Nick Valvano, don't you?
1: I'm listening.
2: He'd give you the shirt off his back, but it would have spaghetti stains on it.
3: this is
1: so
3: not wrong.
1: So you can't complain. I'll tell
5: Where
1: you what,
5: in the damn song is this line?
0: We quit.
1: 93.9 DeVille.
0: The song might not even exist. Yeah. See you, Nate. Jesus God. Go to break. I'm taking my headphones off.
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1: Got you. All right. Well, that's great. So, what are we going to do about Jody moving on three? What do we do with this?
0: That's a great question.
1: I mean,
0: I was hoping you were going to answer that question.
1: Here's my thing. Like, I wanted to,
0: okay. How do you explain that? Okay, explain that to Charity right now. explain that to Charity, what it means.
1: Okay, so I'm like, you know, Jody is kind of, he's one of my go-tos because, you know Jody's got good information, and typically when Jody says it, it's you know, he's not always first, but he's right. Typically, right? You know what I mean? Like, mm-hmm. That's something he's really done well on, I think. And so, you know, for years he's been with 247, which was kind of what Inside the Ville, Mike Hughes and those guys back in the day, that's what I started on in the message boards, right? It was rush home to see what was on Inside the Ville, because that was how you knew. I mean, I'll never forget, like, clicking on Inside the Ville, and it was like, Justin Coleman commits to Louisville. I was like, let's go! You know, that's how I found out, you know?
0: Right.
1: Like, I mean, it was that type of, that's what the message boards were. Drew had a good point this morning. He said the message, or Blankenbaker did, I'm sorry. He said the message boards are kind of like Twitter is kind of the message board now, which has kind of taken away a touch. But I still enjoy the message boards, right? I know me and Creighton are probably, might be the last two in the studio that are still message boarders, you know?
0: Right.
1: But it's, so for years he's been with them, okay? On three is created, and on three is very Kentucky shaded, right?
0: I mean, previously
1: owned by part owners and like KSR, right? So here's the dilemma we run into, because Jody Demling announced yesterday he was stepping away from 247, and then this morning announced he will be taking over CardinalSports.com, which Cardinal Sports has a long time history too, because I mean, I used to go read Howie's stuff, you know, on CardinalSports.com, the Rivals Network, right? Like,
0: right,
1: just as much, because Howie was another guy that you trusted with your life. When Howie said it, it was like, okay,
0: I'll
1: take it to the bank.
0: I can officially start talking about it if they talked about
1: Howie
0: it.
1: Howie Lindsay told me the two things that probably helped me through radio or helped me get in this career more than anybody on planet Earth. And the two things were, first, he said, don't worry about being first, worry about being right. And the other thing was he told me one time, he said, if you're going to, because I told him, I was like, man, you know, I just want to make some money in this. And he's like, you're not going to unless you do it like you're getting paid. And I was like, man, it's okay. Okay, and those words, how he told me, drove me, because people don't know. I mean, a lot of people know that listen to the show. I mean, I did it for free for like 3 years.
0: You know how Howie Lindsay helped me in radio, Steve?
1: By quitting 790.
0: Howie Lindsay helped me. Not quitting 790. Howie Lindsay helped me by going, Marcus, you think you can do a show by yourself? Yeah. Here you go.
1: Yeah. Oh, that's right. That's right. 93.9. Okay. Yeah. Look, Howie helped me by quitting 790 because it put us in a position to get a job offer, which put me in a position to get paid. So, shout out, brother.
0: Shout out to Howie.
1: Yeah. Shout out to Howie, man. No, listen, Howie, I know we're talking about something else.
0: What the hell is wrong with Tank Davis?
1: What are you talking about?
0: You just had the best season in baseball history. What? Get to the league.
1: No, I don't think he's got to go back to college, right? I think he's I think he's.
0: Is he not? No.
1: No, I think
0: he could leave.
1: No. Oh, yeah. No, I think he could leave, but it would have been to Mississippi State or Georgia.
0: Listen, this is one of those. You remember how we felt about Isaac Brown and just like we had already just like let him go?
1: Yes.
0: It's like Davis.
1: No,
0: like,
1: that's what I say. Y'all can kiss my rear end. With each sport we've had, Tank Davis when the season ended. I'm going to get back to Jody in just a second. But Tank Davis, when the season ended, it was like, oh, well, he's gone. Isaac Brown, when the season ended, it was like, oh, well, he's gone. And don't forget, Adrian Woolley, stories had already come out about Arkansas and Alabama offering him money.
0: Mm-hmm.
1: And we were like, oh, okay, well, he's gone.
0: I do remember the Arkansas story. And,
1: yeah,
0: like I said, I remember just a player that sits on your bench and is a good player is not coming back.
1: No.
0: Under zero circumstances.
1: And Louisville landed all three of those guys back. Like, so that's why I'm like, yeah, I don't want to hear y'all talk about money. Like, when people are complaining, I'm like, look, they're doing fine. Y'all keep doing what you're doing, you know.
0: I derailed you.
1: So anyways, Jody announced he's taking over. So I immediately, I'll be honest with you, my mind immediately goes to, I'm like, okay, well then I'm just going to switch over and I'll be an on three guy, right? I mean, I'm not an on three guy, but I mean, Jody's got the goods. You know what I'm saying?
0: Do you have to go inevitable? Like, how do we protect Jody?
1: Well, here's the problem, Marcus. Then the owner of On Three tweets out this morning. Because this is my thing. I'm with you. I'm like, how do we protect Jody in this, right? I like Jody as whatever. I mean, as a person. So the owner of On Three tweets this out this morning. Okay. All right. I'm all in. I'm like, all right, Jody. Let's rock. Shannon Terry of On Three says, because On Three wants the best, a very important market in our growth strategy. So he quote tweeted a Louisville thing, you know. Welcome Louisville fans. Our friends over at KSR on X are happy about this one. Well, I mean, that's who I want to make sure is happy.
0: Oh, God.
1: I mean, when I saw this announcement, the first thing I thought was, I was like, boy, I hope those guys over at KSR are happy about this.
0: Do you know why you only have the option to play Madden football? Because in 2004, like, the Sega Genesis game had a 2K football, right? A far superior product in football, right? The football game.
1: Yeah.
0: Fastest growing, cheaper, all that. Do you know that, like, there are records that have surfaced that Madden went straight to the NFL, basically bought off the NFL. Let's just say allegedly with everything, because whatever connections they had to the NFL. So, Steve, they bought the NFL, the rights to the NFL, above board and below board. So, they torpedoed the competition.
1: Yeah.
0: This feels like a violation of antitrust laws. Like, this is a monopoly. On Three is going to, like, we're being monopolized as we speak.
1: Yes.
0: Jody, you need to, like, if Jody, if you signed this under duress, did you hear about Gucci getting robbed by Pooh Shiesty at all, Steve?
1: Yes, I did vaguely hear about this story.
0: Okay,
1: yes.
0: Basically, Pooh Shiesty wanted out of his contract,
1: Naturally.
0: So he set up a meeting to talk about the contract because he wanted to get his masters back. And, of course, Gucci Mane naturally is like, no. It's just like, no. Look, I'll agree to, you know, restructuring the deal, but I'm not giving you your masters back. I'm not doing that, right? So they end up robbing him and pistol whipping him to try to get out the contract. Gucci got security. They try to record it too. So the fans got the recording and everything, right?
1: Yep.
0: And then they call Gucci a snitch because the police that were there reported it. And they like, wait a minute. So you can let somebody come into a business deal, pistol with me, rob me,
1: yeah,
0: record it, and I'm not supposed to tell the police? And I got police security.
1: So are we assuming Jody got pistol whipped?
0: Yes.
1: Okay.
0: That's the point.
1: That's where I was going with that.
0: Jody got Gucci Mane.
1: I'm like, look, at the end of the day, let me say this. I do want to say this. Like, I'm gonna subscribe because I want Jody's info. Mm-hmm. I don't know what you want me to say. But
0: Jody, we need a code word.
1: Yeah.
0: Like when Jody's forced to put out some BS information, we need some kind of code. Like Jody, like make it just a small error of two periods instead of one. And that two periods at the end of your article means this was done under duress.
1: And if you want this, the rumor, I'm totally message boarding this one up because I have no clue. Y'all know me. The reason why everybody at U of L knows, you only tell Steve so much because Steve can't hold on, you know, like he gets excited, you know, and I just want people to know. I don't want to be first. I could care less about being first on the information. I don't want to be first on the information. I'm totally, Marcus and Steve have made a living off of not being story breakers. I don't want to be that. So they know we're not going to tell like that, but Steve will just say it. Like, you know, I'll be like, oh yeah, you know what? We got that game. Like somebody told me a couple weeks ago and I didn't say anything. They were like, yeah, so I think we're playing Michigan. I was like, oh, for real? I was like, oh man, that'd be good. Yeah, it's supposed to be a good game, whatever. And, now that's out there in the public that game is a possibility to be played.
0: Right.
1: So how in 2 weeks I didn't just go, well, you've got the Las Vegas tournament. We got the game against Michigan. We got, you know, and everybody at Louisville's like, God, dude, this guy, like, why? I'm like, what did I say? Oh yeah. But the rumor is the guy taking over for Jody at 247 might be a KSR guy. So I'm like, what?
0: Pick the least
1: of the two devils. I don't
0: know.
1: You know
0: what, though, Steve? You know what? What other strategy is there? You can't beat him on the outside. You get behind enemy lines.
1: Or do we just overlook this? Do we just look too much into this anymore? Let's have a real conversation for a second. Is that part of the world just dead? Like 10, 15 years ago, you would have been like, that's infiltration from the inside. There's a mole telling Matt Jones this, and this. Now is it like, brother, they're paying them. So these recruits, they're going to go where they're paid. These portal guys are going to go where they're paid. They don't care. Like, is there just a part where it's like, no, and even for like guys like that, like if a KSR guy come over and takes 247, do I just say, dude, he ain't going to care. He's going to make his money. So he's going to report. This guy's going to Louisville. This guy likes Kentucky. This guy likes, you know, I mean, Or is it just you don't want to give your money like with On3? Is there just a bit of you that's like, well, I don't want to give my money to them? You know, I don't. I mean, I'm really asking. Like, this is an honest-to-God question.
2: Yeah. I hate to leave it floating around.
1: Yeah,
2: because
1: I'm like, maybe it just doesn't matter anymore.
2: Yeah, realistically, it does not matter, Steve.
1: Because, like, 15 years ago, I would have been like, I'm out. If you would have said, oh, a guy from that has worked at KSR is going to take over and give information, I'd be like, yeah, over my dead body. Like, yeah, I'm going to look up everything about this guy. I'm going to, you know, like, hey, this guy, you better not slip up, big dog. You know what I mean? Like, cause buddy.
2: Maybe it all ended when Vince Tyree came out as the AD.
1: Maybe so. And you know, and I always say this about Vince because, like, I'm always iffy about that conversation because I really like Vince Tyree.
2: Right.
1: And I think Vince Tyree did a really good job.
2: Right.
1: When he was here. It was
2: still kind of an accepting thing.
1: And I've told him this. I've told him this to his face. So, like, I think sometimes, you know, I don't think Vince Tyree, Josh Hurd, I told the story about Kenny the other day, Kenny Klein. Mm-hmm. And I said, Josh Hurd caught more of my ire, more of my frustration because the Vince Tyree thing, I was like, okay, that feels a little odd, but I think this guy's pretty good. Mm-hmm. So let me just, I'm in such a panic. I have no choice but to ride with him.
2: Yep.
1: Then when he stepped down, it was like, and the way he stepped down, it was like, I think he got screwed over a little bit. So now I'm even more like, whoa. Yeah, and then Josh Hurd.
2: Full alert.
1: Yeah, Josh Hurd was the one that I was like, okay, no, you catching all these hands. So, and I told the other day about you called me and was like, hey, Kenny's calling us in 5 minutes, so pick up your phone. And I was like, oh, Jesus, God. And then Kenny called us, and I was like, it was very much a tongue lashing of, you need to keep your mouth shut about Josh Hurd because he's legit. And it was like, okay.
2: It was, yeah, like, I mean, you don't have to, but he's all right.
1: Yeah, I would chill. Yeah, so I was like, okay, all right, cool. But it just, yeah, so, but yeah, I think to your point, I think it might just, I don't know. I think it's more NIL. I don't know. I mean, because you bring up a good point. I'm just bringing a counterpoint back. I think for me, it's more NIL. It's more just, I just don't know that it matters. Like,
2: okay, Jody Demling would have been compromised by now.
1: Yeah.
2: You feel like his information is his information. He would not dare let someone influence his information.
1: No, and that's why I say I trust Jody. So, like, even though, like, I'm like, yeah, we probably didn't need the Shannon Terry tweet from On3 about, well, boy, our guys over at KSR are going to be happy about this.
2: Jody comes out with some information that I don't like, I'm going to say he's compromised.
1: Oh, yeah. No, yeah. No, like, yeah, no. We'll definitely tell Jody
2: right
1: that.
2: Now,
1: like,
2: just prepare for my compromising jokes. That's the only way I'm going to be able to deal with knowing the puppet masters behind you.
1: No, I'm 1,000% going with Jody. Like, I'm not, yeah, like, that's not a question. Like, I trust his information more than anybody. So, like, I'm going with him. But yeah, I don't know. I guess it's just one of those things. I don't know. Whenever, if the guy, I'll tell you what we're going to do. If the guy from KSR gets announced at 247, we're going to have him on the show. And we're going to get to the bottom of it.
2: just say, hey.
1: I'm going to tell him. I'm going to say no. And you come in studio. I need to look you in the eyes.
2: To figure. Yeah, I need to know, is my information going to be tainted or not?
1: Because if it's the guy everybody's talking about, like, Kentucky fans really shredded this guy up and down this last summer. So there's an opportunity here for us. And I think he's like a Kansas guy anyways, to be honest with you. But like, if it's even that guy, I don't, like I said, I'm just going by the message board rumors. I have no idea. It might, not even be a thing. It just, so I think he just stepped down from something though, and everybody.
2: So we're going to give him a full interrogation. It's like, you bought the bottle of beer at 12 o'clock. Yeah, 12 o'clock.
1: Yeah.
2: You bought the bottle of beer at 11:30. Mm-hmm. I think it was 11:30.
1: Yeah.
2: You know you messed up, right?
1: Yeah, you know, like, or are we just going to win him over? Are we just going to go, yeah, that's crazy how mean they were to you?
2: Yeah, he might realize, you know what, it's a lot funner over here.
1: Hey, brother, come on the show, man. Look, let's kick it. Let's get some, get some info. Or do we get in with the KSR guy? I think that's the plan.
2: I don't think we should be discussing all the details of our plans. On air,
1: but nobody else can do anything. Like, what are they going to do? What, Nick going to have him on? Be like, oh, well, I'm a KSR guy.
2: Oh, now that you're throwing out the idea to the world, Nick, what do you think Nick's doing right now?
1: Well, we go on first. So,
2: you think Nick is not marking this for Andy to to get this set up? Oh, okay. Well, speaking of terrorism. I guess terrorism.
1: Sure. Yeah, what, let's go to that.
2: Again, Steve, we did not come up with the final solution. I'll repeat the question for people who are just joining us. I'll repeat the scenario for people just joining us. Steve.
1: Uh-huh.
2: Where would Coach Jeff Brohm draw the line in harassing the opponent's team? Or trolling or doing anything to affect the other team. For people who just tuned in, all of Mexico showed up outside of the Ecuadorian hotel and just had a Mardi Gras, all night Mardi Gras. And it was crazy. What is considered fair game? Louisville is playing. Who are we playing, Steve? Oklahoma?
1: Hey, Oklahoma.
2: Louisville
1: in the playoffs.
2: Is playing Oklahoma in the college football playoffs. How far can you go, Steve?
1: How far can I go?
2: How far would be? Okay, there's something in Steve's. Listen, you can act
1: brother,
2: like.
1: Brother, I'll Celtic pride somebody if we're trying to win a championship.
2: You can act morally corrupt if you want, Steve.
1: Yeah.
2: Or you can say, you can look at your fellow Louisville brethren and say, okay, y'all doing too much now.
1: If Jeff Brohm comes to Steve and says, would be the worst thing if that quarterback disappeared. Say no more, coach.
2: You're just going 0 to 100, Steve.
1: I got you. Well, I'm not going to kill him, but I mean, I could keep him away from the game.
2: Would you have to throw him in the trunk for 2 days?
1: I mean, by any means necessary. Yeah.
2: Listen, Ace Ventura kidnapped Dan Marino.
1: Yeah. Like, as I said, I'll go full Celtic pride, man. Just keep him in the house. They were like,
2: you know, this is kidnapping, right?
1: Yeah. Yeah. So, yeah. They had, I will say, though, I mean, I don't know. I mean, I think it's not morally right, but I mean, it's kind of a fair game. I mean,
2: any
1: you're staying
2: kind of,
1: in my city.
2: Any kind of noise disruptions is fair game.
1: Unless, I mean, maybe stay outside the city. I don't know, you know? Like, I mean, if you stay in the city and people find out in that city, I mean, that's what do you want me to do?
2: Okay. Let's think about this. What is our LMPD's? What is their level of letting the people troll, Steve?
1: Well, I know there's other cities where the players can do whatever they want, but I don't want to say that on the air.
2: Is it LMPD's responsibility to look the other way?
1: Yeah.
2: So when I'm down on the strip going by that hotel, right? Mm-hmm. And I'm.
1: Yeah, I mean, don't look the other way if there's a real crime, but as far as noise goes, yeah, like y'all gotta like, I mean, dude, I give y'all 10 hours a week on the air, and I know a bunch of LMPD that listen to our show while they're working or while they're off duty, and I'm like. Yeah, no, you owe us this.
2: You owe us.
1: Like, this is the payback.
2: You owe us a look the other way on a public disturbance complaint.
1: Yes. Yeah, no, listen, I teach
2: you
1: my
2: owe
1: kids.
2: Jeff. You owe yeah. Coach Brom.
1: Yes. Yes, like, no, this is part of it. Like, no, you have to. You have to look the other way. The police chief's a Louisville fan. Like, you have to look the other way. Like, you can't. Like, you're the worst. If I go down the road honking.
2: If you arrest someone for trying to keep up the Oklahoma Sooners football team.
1: I'm going to force you to tase me. I'm going to force you to tase me. Yeah, yes. I want a video on WLKY the next day of Steve Rummage just, down he goes. Like, yes, no, I'm going to run.
2: This
1: is not a threat. This is not a threat. I'm just giving you a heads up. Look, when I get out of the car, I'm going to take off running.
2: Was it Baker Mayfield or the
1: yes,
2: or
1: Baker Mayfield?
2: That
1: Baker
2: ran from
1: Mayfield
2: the police.
1: That ran from the police.
2: Yeah.
1: I'm like, why?
2: Why?
1: Why?
2: What were you thinking, son?
1: I'm like, there's enough. Like, what are you doing? And then, like, tripped over the edge.
2: Yes, over like the concrete.
1: It's like,
2: thing.
1: For the love of God, if you're gonna run, get away. I mean, I like, come on, man. Like, what are we doing here? I did see a video one time. A guy jumped out the car, and it was this dude. I mean, he took off sprinting, and the cops were just like, "Yeah, that ain't gonna happen." So we gotta figure out something else.
2: but it's one of those. If you get away, it's like, hey, move. Move. If you run and get away, move.
1: To Curacao or something. Like, yeah. Move to Colombia.
2: Listen, yeah. And that's when I'll look the other way, Steve.
1: Yeah, look, hey, man, if you run and actually get away.
2: I owe it to LMPD. If you say, hey, Marcus, man, they had me pinned in, and I got away, and I ran through, got away.
1: I moved straight to Cuba.
2: When they show up, look, homie. When they find you, and whatever they do to you, I'm going to have to look the other way.
1: Yes.
2: If they catch you while you're with me, I'm going to look away.
1: And you know what? I'm going to get some brownie points, and I'm going to tell them where you are. So he's in Cuba.
2: I'm going to take off my, what are the cameras called?
1: Oh, the body cams?
2: Not the body cams, but the glasses.
1: Oh, the meta.
2: The meta glass. I'm like, I'm going to take off my meta glasses so there ain't no footage because I told you to move.
1: Yes, no, I told you. And and you didn't. So they have, by the way, Sean East is wanting to know if we're coming to Vegas in November. I am.
2: I did see that.
1: I am coming to Vegas.
2: And
1: in
2: he
1: November,
2: said,
1: for sure.
2: Sean, are you live in Vegas?
1: He might.
2: Last time I saw him was NCAA tournament time. We were down when we did the show at what you call it, Steve? At the downtown spot.
1: Oh, that's right. At the Derby City.
2: Derby. Look, ironically, I call Derby City Vegas. And
1: yeah, close enough.
2: Yeah,
1: yeah.
2: It might as well be.
1: Yeah, no. Or there's a chance he could just be going. I mean, He's just wanting to know if we're going to be there. I am going. I need to talk you into going before November. It's Vegas, man.
2: I'm going to get a sponsor, though.
1: I'll buy you a plane ticket if that's what it is. I mean,
2: no, I need like a whole sponsorship package, Steve.
1: Who do that?
2: Jalen. I want to do stuff. I just don't want to.
1: By the way, I don't want to. I don't want to. Look, I don't want to out anybody. But there is hypothetically a LMPD that just sent a picture and said that if we honk at a hotel, they'll cut the sirens on and do it too.
2: Yes.
1: So they're not chasing us.
2: So they're not even looking. At,
1: oh, yeah, they're not chasing. Yeah, so we'll don't do freak a, out. Yeah, yeah.
2: We'll do a fake. Listen, oh, yeah.
1: We'll do a fake chase.
2: Okay, Sean does live out. Yeah, we'll do a circuit. We'll just go around the building over and over again, and they'll just chase us really slow.
1: Yeah. How about that?
2: That'll be
1: my guy, man. I appreciate that. Awesome. And they sent the picture from inside the car. That's so great.
2: Let's get to the last reset.
1: Appreciate you guys, by the way. Yeah,
2: for sure,
1: appreciate
2: for sure.
1: You guys.
2: A nice in Nandeville.
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1: That's a rejoin, Steve. Welcome back. Welcome back. It's been Jason Marcus Raymond. 8150, 93.9 is the number. 93.9 is the station. 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Did you just drop? Can you hear me, or did we all get disconnected? Producer.
2: I'm here. Yes, we got a little sunshine. Okay. Yes, sir.
0: Yeah, that was good. Okay. That was good. Yeah.
1: You good to go, Steve?
0: Yeah. There's just sometimes when I clicked on a different app, they just announced Lieberman as the official head coach at Monsignor Pace, and I was looking at that, and there was music on the thing, and it just cut me off. I was just like, all right, bye. I'm back.
1: Okay. Listen, Steve, I had to, the rejoin just reminded me. So,
0: okay.
1: Here's the thing. Let me make sure he's not like really close to the window listening. Okay.
0: All right.
1: So, Steve, Pops Maben and Mom's Charlotte Maben, mm-hmm. right?
0: Yep.
1: They had one of the more longstanding arguments. They never really had the argument in front of me. But you know how you get
0: there's little tension.
1: Yeah, you can get tension. Okay.
0: Yeah.
1: So we always had

0: like a guitar and a bass guitar, right? I never seen my dad ever touch it, right? But we always had it, right?
1: Yeah.
0: So Charlotte Maven used to be so pissed off because he never taught me any music, right?
1: Right.
0: So I finally just, you know, on our ride to our ride home from Next Level Ranges, I finally just said, I said, Dad, I need the whole backstory about the Houston Street Gang.
1: Okay.
0: The Houston Street Gang is the band that he had with his brothers and friends, right? But again, there was always some tension, and there was always a couple, like,
1: you can tell that this is a story. You're like, there's a story to this.
0: There's something I need to know.
1: Yeah, because Charlotte Maven ain't walking around with just an attitude about that for no reason. Like, what happened?
0: Charlotte is taking, she is getting some, look, the older my dad gets, the more wins my mom is getting posthumously.
1: Starting to realize. Yeah. Like, boy, she punked you. Just like,
0: right. She's just like, she wasn't lying about you, Dad.
1: Yep.
0: So we riding. You know, he starts giving me the backstory and starts talking about how, you know, one of his friends did this, and he was like, yeah. He's like, when we finally got got some brass, and, you know, he talked about getting a friend who was like a nerdy guy from the band at school to join the band, and, you know, he gigs at the YMCA, and then they started doing like, adult gigs, right?
1: Yeah.
0: And he said, he was like, I was always excited because, you know, grown women be trying to mess with me, and I'm like 16, 17, you know, blah, blah, right?
1: Naturally.
0: So.
1: It's the dream.
0: Yeah. Listen. Steve.
1: Yeah.
0: When I tell you, you could just hear it by the way he was telling the story, right?
1: You followed in his footsteps. Statutes of limitations have passed.
0: Listen, Steve.
1: Uh-huh.
0: So. Pops Maven was like, this is what he said. This is the greatest moment of his life.
1: Yes. Okay.
0: I'm going to tell you this, okay?
1: Okay.
0: This is what he says. He says, hey, Marcus, listen, the greatest moment of my life, right, is when, you know, he ended up, hey, Marcus, back in the day, they used to have this thing. It was called an assembly. You know what I'm saying? When they get everybody in school, you know, and they just bring them to the gymnasium, you know, make some announcements, and it's called assembly. I'm like, it's Dad. I know.
1: Yeah. They still do those, actually.
0: Yeah. 60 years later, Dad.
1: You know, Xavier still says, yeah, we got an assembly today.
0: Yeah, right.
1: Yeah.
0: Right. So I'm just riding, you know, I'm driving, you know, okay, you know, he's telling me. And just like, you know how you can see somebody just go off into space? So he says, Marcus, they call assembly. Because he said he ran into the principal at one of the grown people gigs that he had, right?
1: Okay.
0: And the principal was like, you know, Mike, I didn't know y'all had no band. I didn't know y'all did music, you know, whatever. So they had an assembly, and they let my dad and his brothers and the other dude get together and, you know, kind of partition it off, you know, put the curtains up and whatever. So he said the greatest moment of his life is doing this, Steve. And he said the whole place went crazy.
1: Because you know that riff. As soon as you hear it, you're like,
0: you know exactly. And they didn't know that was them. Like, the school didn't know that's Mike and his brothers and his friends actually, you know, playing the music, right? And to see him go from the excitement to, and then your mom got pregnant.
1: So we had to shut it down.
0: Yeah, thanks.
1: And that would have been your older brother, right?
0: Yes.
1: So, yeah. So, it's not your fault. That's good.
0: Yeah. No, I was the seal the deal, baby, Steve. Mm-hmm. Like, it was like he was still hanging on to the dream.
1: Yeah.
0: But, But when Marcus came, it was like, I gotta get a real job. So in a slick kind of way, my mom, without telling me, would kind of be like, yeah, he had different plans for his life, you know?
1: Yeah. And then you and your brother came along. Yeah. So.
0: It's like, Dad, are you feeling some kind of way about me being here on this planet? Because you thought you was the next Gap band or something like it. I would have made it.
1: It would have been Gap band. That was going to be y'all. Or he would have been the next Pops Jackson. your brother.
0: Speaking of.
1: Yeah.
0: Have you seen.
1: Drewski's thing?
0: The Drewski skit.
1: Yeah.
0: The Joe Jackson.
1: Yeah.
0: Drewski skit.
1: There isn't anybody that can say, look, you can't claim Drewski's racist, not racist. like he is. He'll come after anybody. Religion, he is equal opportunity. There is nobody more equal opportunity than Drewski.
0: Drewski and South Park.
1: And South Park, you're right. That's 100% right. Yeah.
0: Yeah. Drewski and South Park.
1: They will just come at everybody. And you just got to take it. You can't cancel them.
0: They're uncancelable.
1: I mean, you just can't cancel them.
0: And they have enough, they have enough internet pushback. Beehive, you know.
1: Oh, yeah.
0: The Swifties, like he has just enough to say, yeah, you, and he makes a lot of money for a lot of people.
1: Oh, yeah, and he kind of said it. Like, I'll give him his credit. He kind of just come out and said it. He goes, yeah, that's why I do comedy, because it's comedy. You can't cancel me for comedy,
0: or you can try.
1: I mean, and seriously, in comedy, We never even talked about, I know we're coming towards the end of the show, so I don't want to get too into conversation, but I mean, like at the Kevin Hart roast, like they're making some pretty harsh jokes,
0: yeah, you know, was touchy.
1: And it was like, but it, you know, and some people kind of got a little up, but it, at the end of the day, it went away because it's comedy. And it's like, man, y'all really can just get up there and say anything you want, can't you? And get away with it. Like, I mean, you know, unless somebody catch you on the street one day.
0: Like, right, yeah. Right. It's like, yeah, well, I'll protect your freedom to insult insulted.
1: Ooh. Yeah. Y'all pushing it, man. But Drewski's always seems so truthful.
0: Yeah. Authentic.
1: And funny.
0: Yeah.
1: But even the mega church thing and just the different the stuff he's done, you know, mm-hmm. the Erica Kirk stuff. I mean, all of it. It was like, it's funny, and there's some of it you're like,
0: yeah, like
1: kind of right.
0: Is he only just exaggerating a bit?
1: Exaggerating what we're watching. Yeah,
0: is,
1: yeah.
0: Is he exaggerating stereotypes, or is he being offensive, or are you offended? Are you just offended?
1: Or are you just offended? Like I said, and I'll leave that up. I mean, I'm not telling anybody what they should or shouldn't be offended by. You know, I mean, I'll leave that up to you. But like, yeah, it is that is wild, man.
0: You got any shout outs?
1: I do. Let me give a quick shout out to my friends over at the Grout Medical Louisville. Give them a call, 502-609-3900. They do regrouting, recaulking, cleaning, ceiling, tile repair, and replacement. By the way, they need to call Jeremy Wheatley and be like, man, y'all need to move to Florida, because I feel like in Florida,
0: right?
1: It feels like, I mean, that's especially on the beach here. I wouldn't live on the beach. As much as I want to move to Florida, I wouldn't want to live like right here where I'm at.
0: Because of the damage, the
1: it's just, yeah, you know, because when you're at the beach, like everything looks a little dirty, you know what I mean?
0: Right, right.
1: Like, cause it's, but it's the beach, it's beautiful, but it's like, you're like, man. And I was walking past something the other day, and I actually told Charity, I was like, they need to call the Grout Medic. Look at that. I was like, they make a killing down here. So like, I'm like, yeah, man, maybe think about it. But give owners Jeremy Wheatley, Audrey, and Marty McGraw a call today. They'll get a free estimate, and they'll give you 10% off that job. They do residential or commercial. So give them a call. 3900.
0: Go ahead and hit the play out.
1: Yeah.
0: Okay, Steve. Any kind of USA game watch plans or just popcorn?
1: No, I'm gonna kick back right here and watch it. Yeah. I'm gonna like I said, Xavier's into it, so I'm gonna check it out. And I don't really have any plans other than just I feel like I might go over here to the Nathan's over at Pier Park and give me a hot dog, maybe a couple hot dogs.
0: That's not a bad idea, Steve.
1: You know, watch it. Yeah, that would be that feels very American.
0: That's 100% American. All right, now the new people, 93.9 The Ville. Go USA!

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1: Beck waits for the ball. He is going to throw it. Gets it out. Oh, intercepted! Intercepted! Capers picked it off. The fourth interception thrown by Carson Beck.
2: There's the knee, and the Cards have done it. 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
10: 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And now, it's Rich Eisen.
12: Well, hey, everybody. 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We have made it to the month of training camps. We have made it to the month of the baseball all-star game, the ESPYs. 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The Three Lions, England, and the Democratic Republic of Congo. It's not Dr. Congo. They have just started their knockout round match. And we will keep an eye on it. It's as epic as it gets.
14: That's right.
12: In all of our friends across the pond, which you're allowed to say, they're either nice and calm and chill at Wimbledon.
14: Right.
12: And everybody else has their hair on fire.
14: Yeah.
12: Because, as we know, in this World Cup, the European nations have not fared very well. I mean, France did. Norway did. Yesterday was a good day for Europe.
14: Yeah.
12: Prior to that.
14: And it's been 60 years since England won the World Cup.
12: Not so much. Not so much. And we'll find out if it's going to be Europeans like yesterday advancing, or Europeans like before stepping on their Grady, you know what?
14: Right. Well done.
12: Which, by the way, I do believe it is England's brand to do such a thing in the World Cup. That's what's at play right now. We're going to keep an eye on all of that.
15: Don't they have spotted?
12: While we talk about American football with Ryan Fitzpatrick.
14: Hey.
12: First up. We've got Tom Pelissero in hour three, and then we've got Todd McShay as well. We kind of had him on to talk about a Brandon Sorsby supplemental draft that's not happening, but Brandon Sorsby news actually did break yesterday. We'll talk about all of it throughout the show. We also have a What's More Likely Today. Normally that's on Friday, but we're off Friday as a show in its entirety. I'm taking off after today's program. Seth Rollins sits in this chair with you guys tomorrow. So it's a What's More Likely Wednesday. I've got a power rankings as well. We power rank the best sports tournaments in the world. And inspired by the World Cup, obviously. There's so much going on here. Good to see you, Chris Brock.
14: Hey, good to see you. And, you know, good to see you, TJ. Happy birthday month.
12: Oh, yeah, that's right. It's your birthday month. You guys share a birthday.
14: We have the same birthday.
12: July 23rd.
14: Yeah, very
12: which is also the birthday of Thelma.
14: Yeah.
15: Right.
12: Good to see you over there, Jason Feller.
16: Hey.
12: How are you?
16: What's up, Rich?
12: Hey, listen, stand up a little bit and show off your shirt. I kind of.

0: like this. This is a Max Crosby.
1: Fernando Mendoza?
0: No, is that Bowers?
1: Bowers? Oh, Brock Bowers.
0: Nice. A stepbrother shirt. I kind of did.
2: I was worried I wouldn't get to wear this.
0: Yeah, the silver and black Argyle. That may not be potentially functional by the end of August.
3: Yeah, hold on to that.
2: Don't you put that evil on me.
3: Hold on to it.
0: Hey, Jefferson, you're wearing flannel?
4: Well, you know,
0: on the East Coast is 100 degrees right now, and you're wearing flannel in this studio?
4: Well, we're not in the East Coast. That's correct. On the West Coast. And on Wednesdays, we wear pink. You know how I used to do.
0: There you go.
4: And we got Seth Rollins, Lamar Richie, and Roman Reigns are about to have a banger match at SummerSlam. So what a time.
0: And you've got to have the contest wrestling later today with O'Shea Jackson Jr.
4: Yes, sir. Yes, sir.
0: Oh, so O'Shea's going to be joining us in hour number three to celebrate the arrival of a new Los Angeles Laker, huh?
4: Yeah,
3: that's right.
4: Had to pay big money.
0: Walker Kessler?
3: Walker Kessler.
0: Hey, welcome to Los Angeles, Walker Kessler.
3: Big trade.
0: It's a trade for him.
3: Trade for Walker.
0: So with LeBron freeing up money, the Lakers did not waste time.
4: No. LeBron James.
0: And gave it to somebody who is most certainly not LeBron.
4: No.
0: Will not be mistaken for him.
4: Very
0: tall man. Unprotected first round picks in 2031 and 33. And then some first round swaps in 28 and 30. 4 years, $130 million deal with a full trade picker and a player option in the fourth season. So it's Luka, Austin Reeves, Walker Kessler. As Marcus Smart is now on the Houston Rockets. So the Lakers are breaking up.
3: Went back to Ime.
0: It is Luka's team. And what do you call him?
3: This is the new Snowtime Lakers.
0: Ladies and gentlemen.
4: Ladies and gentlemen. The Snowtime Lakers.
0: Ladies and gentlemen.
4: Put your hands together for the Snowtime.
0: Los Angeles Lakers.
3: Used to mean something different in the 80s. Right.
0: Well, they don't play.
4: They don't play the four
0: of champions anymore, sir. They don't play in England. Listen. How's it going to work? Best of luck. Best of luck. I can't believe I'm saying this. Best of luck chasing down the New York Knickerbockers.
3: The Lakers also just signed someone I can't pronounce. Sandro Mamaskudashvili.
0: Okay.
3: That guy.
0: What? Good news update.
3: I can't pronounce his name. This guy's Sandro Mamaskudashvili.
0: And the hell is Tim Horton?
3: 4 years, $52 million.
4: Clip that, feller.
0: Oh, and Quentin Grimes. By the way, signed too.
3: Another Snowtime Laker.
0: Quentin Grimes.
4: Snowtime
0: is, but Quentin Grimes is coming to Los Angeles as well.
3: So they're reloading.
0: There you go.
3: Reloading.
0: But hey, and Quentin Grimes, former Knick, who did very well in Philadelphia, is now coming to.
4: He's just hitting all the
0: Los Angeles. So this is how the Lakers are filling in the gaps without LeBron. Mm. You know, and the Knicks just lost their first member of their championship team. They kept Alvarado and Shamet.
4: Landry Shamet.
0: But they could not afford to keep Mitchell Robinson. And it's a three-year, $47.4 million deal for the most tenured New York Knick.
3: Oh, my gosh. Congo just scored.
0: And
2: now looking good for England.
0: Mitchell Robinson just took care of his own business there. He's a Celtic. Congratulations,
2: you.
0: Chris. You got yourself a rim protector.
3: Absolutely. Needed one, needed a rebounder, needed someone in the paint.
0: There you go. And you got yourself a bona fide rim protector. He is outstanding at rebounding and blocking shots and being a general nuisance underneath the rim in a way that the Celtics have not had. So you got that going for you. The question is he going to be protecting the rim, you know, on behalf of Tatum or Tatum and Jaylen Brown? Because we had Windhorst here on Monday, and he's basically like, Jaylen Brown's being offered to anybody who's going to listen. Right?
3: Yeah, Shams today was on First Take and said they're aggressively shopping 8 to 10 teams.
0: Mm-hmm.
3: So
0: there you have it.
3: There you go.
0: That's the latest in terms of what's going on in the last few minutes of a new league year that's cooking with gas. Meanwhile, it's kind of wild.
3: And Sexton just signed with the Lakers.
0: There you go. I mean, and it's kind of wild to see how, you know, LeBron at this very moment yesterday let it be known through Rich Paul and Shams that he had told the Lakers. we're done here. About a half an hour later, Jeannie Buss sends out a farewell on Instagram. 15 minutes after that, LeBron says, thank you.
3: Yep.
0: And now, 24 hours later, there's, what, four new human beings signed by the Los Angeles Lakers. They're going fast while LeBron is going to take his time. And LeBron's arrival here with Anthony Davis is what sparked the Clippers to say, we need our own guy. And after Kawhi Leonard crushed it for the Toronto Raptors to win the 2019 NBA championship, averaging 28.5 points for the Raptors and was outstanding, along with now two-time champion OG Anunoby.
3: Two-time.
0: It caused the Clippers to say, we got to do our own thing. And Kawhi's like, if I'm even going to consider this, you need to get Paul George for me.
3: Yeah.
0: And they move heaven and earth for Paul George, yada, yada, yada. There's a two-time NBA MVP that used to be on the Clippers in Shai Gilgeous-Alexander. And all these draft choices that the Oklahoma City Thunder from that trade turned into a bunch of other terrific NBA players. And the Clippers now send Kawhi back to Toronto with Paul George having already left for Philadelphia. And here, you want the good or the bad? What do you want first, TJ Jefferson?
4: Well,
0: what do you want first, the good or the bad?
4: I have my own theories, but give me the bad.
0: The bad.
3: No bad.
0: Okay. Here's the bad. I always, by the way, don't want the bad first. Is
4: so we can end on a high note.
0: Is that what'd you get Kawhi for at the end of the day? You got as far as the Western Conference Finals in Ty Lue's first season with the team to lose 4-2 to the Phoenix Suns. That's as far as you got in the Kawhi era. A lot of injuries for Kawhi, sometimes in the playoffs, sometimes not. A lot of load management. Paul George departs. You got a new
3: arena.
0: Arena. Well, that's kind of with the good. I don't know if Kawhi's what brought the arena, because Steve Ballmer was still going to be insanely wealthy whether he got Kawhi or not. You got a scandal about no-show jobs, whether it's true or not. You know, and I guess the bad news also on that front is, you know, Pablo Torre won Emmys and a Peabody off of it.
3: Right.
0: Good news for Pablo. Mm-hmm. But what'd you get at the end of the day? Just a whole bunch of the same old, same old. You took a home run swing and you watched the Oklahoma City Thunder take advantage of it. You got hammered in that trade. You gave up too much for it. End of the Doc Rivers era. And now here we are in 2026. What'd you get?
4: Yeah. Right now you insert the Cardi B video of her yelling, what was the reason? Yeah. What was the reason? So, yeah.
0: Now here's the good. Here's the good, though. Can you put up the trade? I mean, Kawhi's in his mid-30s. He just had a really
4: almost
0: good
4: 35.
0: Season.
4: Yeah.
0: I mean, and you heard on Monday's show Brian Windhorst say he's had a nice year-and-a-half run of health.
4: Yeah, for sure.
0: And you could see the result of it, okay? But Brandon Ingram, Grady Dick, two unprotected first-round picks, a pick swap in 2 seconds. That is a heck of a haul.
4: Yeah, that's my first
0: for the Clippers.
3: Fact.
0: A heck of a haul.
3: Fact.
0: Right now, there's five kids. We don't know where they are, how old they are, what level of basketball they're playing. You know, they could be in high school now. They could be in college now. They could be, you know, playing in the Adriatic now. I have no idea.
4: They're at the camp right now at this moment.
0: Right now. Getting better for the Clippers to turn these picks into them, or parlay these picks into more picks into them. Brandon Ingram and Grady Dick are good basketball players, if not terrific. And you're now done with the Kawhi era. And we're not talking about it anymore. After a whole load of nothing.
4: You know what I see when I see that, Rick?
0: What do you see?
4: When I see that trade, I look at Brandon Ingram, one of those first round picks, to the Celtics for a JB. And then we signed DeMar DeRozan after he gets cut, because he's going to get cut.
0: Look at you.
4: And then here you go. That's how the Clippers
0: How about Lawrence Frank Jefferson in the corner?
3: Wow.
0: I like it.
4: Yeah, I was in the group chat yesterday, and we were
0: Jalen Brown coming here would be diving. Pretty exciting. For
1: I'll take Ingram in both picks.
4: Well, you can't have both.
1: Well,
4: you can have
1: all right. That's the price.
0: So we've got Lawrence Frank Jefferson and Brad Stevens Brockman.
1: Right. So,
0: talking right here.
1: Negotiating.
0: I like it.
4: I'll give you a two, but I'm not going to give you two ones.
1: No. 2-1s. That's the deal.
0: What if Jalen Brown doesn't want any part of you anymore?
1: Well, that seems
0: which,
1: likely.
0: By the way, we can relate sometimes that we don't want any part of you.
1: Me personally.
0: You know, that there are times where we're like, really? Jalen Brown seems to be deep in the really portion of his relationship with the Celtics.
1: It's not going well.
0: Come on. Even though it's like, hey, you were offered for Giannis. But now it seems like he's being offered for what are you interested in?
4: Are you interested in Brandon Ingram? Because that sounds like something you might be interested in.
0: That is a conversation of where does LeBron go. We'll handle that later on.
4: I already told you, if he wants to be tough, he comes to the Clippers.
0: We've got a what's more likely. We've got Tom Pelissero. We've got Todd McShay. We've got my power rankings of the best sports tournaments in the world.
4: Oh.
0: And yes, like I said, England has had a history of stepping on their King George's when it comes to the World Cup.
1: They're Big Ben's?
0: They're Big Ben's.
4: That is a real problem.
0: And the Democratic Republic of Congo has struck first. Where is this match being played? In Atlanta?
1: Atlanta, yeah.
0: Okay, but hey, comebacks can happen there, right? You can talk about that, Chris. You know what I'm saying?
1: Very true.
0: Comebacks happen.
1: Very true.
0: Comebacks happen. Right now, the English are screaming for Jimmy G right now. Like Super Bowl 51.
1: Yeah.
0: All right.
4: Come on, bruv.
0: Ryan Fitzpatrick's going to join us. One of our delightful friends.
4: Yes, indeed.
0: We'll talk some ball with him and some golf. Next time I see him in person, he'll be at the American Century Championship.
1: We need you in a group together.
0: What do you mean? I'd love to. Are you kidding me? I'd love to
1: play. That's what I mean.
0: Him.
1: Yeah, yeah.
0: 100%. I don't know if he'd feel the same way after a few rounds. After a few holes, my God. All right, Ryan Fitzpatrick, of course, also of Prime Video Thursday Night Football, next on the Rich Eisen Show here on the first day of July.
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0: Ryan Fitzpatrick here on the Rich Eisen Show. Our radio audience has just returned. Thursday Night Football on Prime Video. And, of course, Ryan Fitzpatrick is going to be in the field once again of the American Century Championship, airing on Peacock and NBC next week from July 10th through 12th. Galleries of over 70,000 expected. I did it last year for the first time in forever. And Ryan, how many years is it going to be now for you there?
1: I'm getting up there, like six or seven maybe. And for me, it's bring the family. My son now caddies for me. Yep. And it's the same group of guys. It's a lot of the same fans. And so there's also just such a brotherhood with everybody. Like, I can't wait. Me and you will be in Lake Tahoe, mm-hmm. in the cold water, maybe chicken fighting with our wives. But it's just, there's so many good things about this tournament and the people that are involved. American Century, Jonathan Thomas, NBC does a great job with it. And then just getting out there with the fans too is so much fun.
0: Yeah, Jonathan's the best, man. And he, you know, he puts on a hell of a party in the rest of American Century Championship, and a great tournament as well that I have no chance of winning whatsoever. I'm trying to just improve my standing last year of being DFL adjacent.
1: He texted me this morning, by the way, because he saw I was coming on to your your show, and he was telling me, do you know Rascal Flatts wrote a song, Tahoe Nights,
0: I heard it. He sent that one. I saw that one today as well. You know, it's like he turns Edgewood into Radiator Springs, man. It sounds it's a total Rascal Flatts song. And Jay also and the band Rascal Flatts play on Thursday night for the karaoke. It's not a karaoke machine. They learn the music or they know the song. Are you singing this year or you tap out of that?
1: You know what? My brother, funny enough, sang last year with George Kittle because it was Creed, and it's always been my brother. He sings Creed without anybody asking. So I just remember it's been so cool, just the family type atmosphere. The Romano brothers. Ray Romano's sons got up there and gave a hell of a performance. But, you know, they've been coming since they were little, and they've been Jets fans forever. So it's been cool to see them grow up and now be competing in these things, the karaoke stuff with their dad.
0: Yeah, I know. We talked about it with Ray on the show last month and how those kids stole my karaoke championship after I mic dropped on New York, New York. And Ray comes up. And I'm like, Ray's like, how do I follow that? Then he brings his sons up like total ringers. It's not right. But anyway, I have a chance to rectify this coming up.
1: It's tough though too. Like Marcus Allen's got a beautiful voice. No. Obviously Alfonso Ribeiro's got a beautiful voice. Yeah, it's tough.
0: It's a tough room. Before we cycle back to the American Century Championship right now, let's just, now that we're at the top of July here, if the Rams don't win it all, right? I mean, is that fair? You know how difficult it is, but is that fair? Because that's going to be the conversation going into the National Football League season if everybody remains healthy throughout training camp 100% on that first game for they and the 49ers in Australia. It's like if they don't win it all, certainly if Aaron Donald even returns between now and then, Ryan, am I wrong?
1: I just think the NFL is awesome. It's so much different than the NBA and the super teams because it is so much about the team. Yeah, that's about the health, but it's about guys playing together and it's about the schemes and the coaches. And so I think it's very hard to go, you know, to be the favorite in preseason and to take that all the way through the season. I mean, we still have to remember, I know they've made their improvements, but, you know, Seattle won the whole thing last year. So, yes, I think they should be the favorites. Does that mean they're going to win the whole thing? I think that's a very, very difficult thing to do because it isn't just five guys out there, you know, passing the ball around and shooting threes. And this is a whole team, special teams we saw last year was a downfall for them. So how do they improve their special teams? It's a team game, and it's a very tough thing to do to go wire to wire.
0: Yeah, okay. So you're not putting that Ziggy on them, huh? Is that basically
1: I think part of it too is like, well, the health of Matthew Stafford, right? That was a big question mark going into last season. You never want to put that out into the ether, but I mean, that's a huge deal. Can Matthew, now a year older, continue to play at the level that he's played? I think so, but can he stay healthy? I mean, that's going to be a big question mark, and their season is going to be riding on that. If he gets hurt, they obviously have no shot.
0: Okay. Best team in the AFC. And I know I'm asking July 1. But, you know, everything's, you know, that hay is pretty much in the barn here.
1: I'm just so biased. I'm so biased with this question always. And I try to, you know, I played on a bunch of different AFC teams. And my answer is, you know, 4 years in a row now is the Buffalo Bills. And I'm really excited to see DJ Moore and what that means to this offense. It's funny, like watching him when he was in Chicago, the only things I heard about him, because watching him sometimes, you weren't sure with his body language and his attitude sometimes, but from coaches and players, it was like, this dude is the hardest working guy. He never misses a practice. He's a great team guy. And so to now plug him into Buffalo, and you've already heard Josh Allen glowing about him. What is it going to look like with Joe Brady? You know, we knew what it was with McDermott for so long. They were so successful with him. Are they more of a loose team with a better vibe? Does that help them? You know, can we get the ball down the field a little bit more as an offense? But I just think with Josh Allen at quarterback, you have to go in as the favorite in the AFC if you're the Buffalo Bills.
0: Also, we have no idea what new home field advantage you're going to have, right? The new stadium is coming.
1: I know. You know what? We are Thursday night football opener.
0: Oh, that's right. Okay.
1: Is Detroit and Buffalo.
0: Look at you, man. You must be
1: happy.
0: You must be
1: so jacked. I'm so jacked about this season. I bought season tickets, Rich. Why? I don't know, but I got them. Four PSLs. I got my tickets. Okay. I don't know if I'll ever be able to use them other than that Thursday game, but I'm sure there are some deserving Bills fans out there that I'll be able to give them to. Well, so
0: shirts off, though, right? I mean, that's for sure. Correct.
1: You better believe it.
0: I mean, for sure. But so the Bills, eh? I mean, what about if Mahomes is back and Mahomes is Mahomes?
1: Right? To me, I'm looking at Mahomes. I kind of think that he's the favorite in my mind to win MVP this year because, you know, the injury and how much he's had to put into getting healthy this offseason, obviously the level that we've seen him play at. But the last few years, doubt's starting to creep in a little bit. People talking about him, maybe he's not the top quarterback anymore. Yes, he has the rings, but look at these guys who have maybe outplayed him the last few years. I think there's enough of a narrative there that's going to drive him even more. And I do think sometimes having to hit reset, the focus that he has put on rehabbing his body and getting ready, I see him as my favorite for MVP this season.
0: I mean, it's certainly, you know, comeback player of the year, but I understand, you know, when you're talking about MVP, that's an interesting, you know, call right there that's entirely possible. And then defensively, they weren't too damn far off last year defensively. If you look at their numbers, now obviously the results were terrible and you're playing the results. You take also look at another former place of yours, as you and Witt, too. I mean, Cincinnati, you heard Burrow. I mean, did you hear what Burrow and how he sounds? And he's just like, you know, hey, he made reference to what he sounded like in LSU, a comment that he made at the Manning passing camp in year two at LSU, talking about the offense. And he's made reference to that most recently, saying he feels the same way about this year's offense. That they could go on tilt, not like he would throw 60 touchdown passes, but what about the Bengals, man? Ryan?
1: Yeah, I think the biggest thing, obviously the health of Joe Burrow, but I think the biggest things with the Bengals that they did, yes, they acquired Dexter Lawrence and the player that he is, unbelievable, but the belief, how that reverberates in a locker room, you know, for them now to say, wow, okay, we've made so many excuses about the organization and the owner and the coaches and not doing this and not doing that. Well, guess what? They went out and got potentially the best defensive tackle in all of football and said, okay, here you go. We believe in you guys. We want to make a run at this thing. Not to mention the guys that they paid the last few years. So Joe Burrow's health, obviously the number one thing there, but I'm a big believer in the Bengals this year.
0: Another Ryan Fitzpatrick here on the Rich Eisen Show. Another aspect of the season that does fascinate me is which quarterback is going to, in a new place, get the opportunity and potentially take advantage of it. Kyler Murray in Minnesota with J.J. McCarthy, that's something that it does appear to be a real deal quarterback competition coming up later this month in August. And then one in Atlanta involving a guy that you were around when he got drafted in a very famous, you know, circumstance between you and Tua in Miami with Brian Flores at the time. What's your opinion of Tua's opportunity here based on knowing his growth from you being there from jump with him, Ryan?
1: I think the Atlanta situation is really interesting. The Tua situation is really interesting there because I do think, you know, let's just say Penix is healthy and they're battling it out. I do think that is an actual quarterback competition. So I'm excited to see Tua with those weapons we talk about with him, you know, the anticipation and the accuracy. Those are the things that he does best. And that's an offense with the weapons around him that he's going to be able to thrive in if he does earn that job. I'm actually fascinated by the Kyler Murray thing because I, you know, living in Arizona, I saw it with the Cardinals and the frustration with the fans and just kind of stuck in neutral in Arizona, but I think sometimes getting to a new spot, I don't think that one's a quarterback competition. Kyler Murray should be the quarterback from day one there. But I think sometimes going to a new spot, which I did plenty, and having to then reestablish yourself, you don't have all those built up scars and memories in the locker room and with the team. He gets to reinvent who he is when he goes to Minnesota. And I think going in there, having to establish himself as a leader, which is something that he struggled towards the tail end of his career in Arizona to do. And just for everything to be fresh, for him to attack the playbook, for him to be able to go and take new coaching from a different coach in a different way. I'm really excited to see Kyler Murray in Minnesota. I do think it'll be a 1 year great experiment. It's going to work great and then potentially tails off after that, but I'm excited to see how it goes this season.
0: All right, I got to follow up on that. So 1 year, wouldn't you think, though, based on the fact that the 1 year for Sam Darnold and then he goes and wins a Super Bowl somewhere else would cause the Vikings, if your prophecy is correct, that Kyler thrives in Minnesota for them to keep him and tell JJ, listen, we understand. But that's just the, you know, the NFL stands for not for long.
1: I'm not saying that they won't keep him for more than a year. I think his best year with Minnesota will be his first year. And if they keep him after that, then it's going to trail off because some of the issues that came up in Arizona are going to be the same issues that are going to follow him. He's supremely talented. Everybody knows that. The first year in the offense, everything's going to be fresh and new and fun, and they're going to go out there and they're going to play really well. And then that next year, as things get stale, as you really have to focus and hone in on somebody's leadership skills and those things, I think that's when you'll see it trail off. But again, this year, I'm really looking forward to it. I think it's going to be a great show.
0: All right. I've got to follow up again. Well, is this a maturity issue that you're referring to? With Kyler?
1: I don't know that it's a maturity issue. I just think, you know, with Kyler, what are his strengths? Like all the things that you can measure, those are the things that he's always been unbelievable at. I think it's just been some of the intangibles is where he has struggled fitting into a locker room and those different things and being able to elevate a team to the next level. And so I just think year one, you're not going to have to, those things are going to take care of themselves. It's easy in year one because everything is new. As you go on in the same spot for multiple years, those become much more important. And so that's, I guess, what I'm saying as to why I think this year is going to be great, but it's going to be a 1 year experiment that'll be great and tail off from there.
0: Ryan Fitzpatrick here on the Rich Eisen Show. All right, let's now cycle back to the American Century Championship before I let you go on with the rest of your day. Do you and Witt have a competition?
1: We do, but he has to give me points because he's a much better golfer than me.
0: Okay.
1: I'm assuming that's all he does every day in the offseason is golf because, my God, I've never seen a guy that's 6'7", and we can no longer say he's 300 pounds because he's like 270 now. He's too skinny. Yeah. I've never seen a guy like that swing a club like he does. So he gives me – I think he gives me like 5 points a day, basically, and then he still takes my money. But
0: okay,
1: not this year, Whit. Not this year.
0: Okay. Well, I mean, I guess you're showing off your golf acumen a little bit here. It's called strokes, Ryan.
1: It's stable, so it's points. You know, yeah. Rich, okay. Have you played in the American Century before, Whit? What they do. You know, if you, I know that you know, if you get a double bogey, you can just pick the ball up.
0: Okay. Yes, I do remember. So you're taking points.
1: Yeah,
0: it's not okay. So it's points. You're not saying, all right, I shot an 80 today because you're picking up. I see. Okay. Yeah. My bad. See, now I'm showing off my this is why I play enough, but not nearly enough, okay? At all, dude. At all. To the point where Performance Golf reached out to me, and if I'm not mistaken, they reached out to you.
1: Oh, you're doing it?
0: Well.
1: Yeah.
0: I am.
1: Yeah.
0: Yeah. Are you with JT Thomas as well, or you have a different instructor?
1: No, Martin Chuck. Martin Chuck's been helping me out.
0: Yeah, because they reached out to me, Ryan, and they said to me, listen, your golf game is perfect for us because we can help. And I'm like, can you just leave out the because we can help part and just call my golf game perfect? Can we just, you know, because I've been waiting my entire life to hear that in reference to my golf game. And they said that, you know, they could find my root flaw and work on that. And my response was, what if I have plural root flaws?
1: Yes.
0: What do we do there? But they, you know, JT's, he's a savant, man. He talked about my left shoulder needing pointed down on the ground. And that's the one thing I got in my head. What have they told you?
1: Mine was, you know, I was staying connected really with my arms, and it was so amazing that they could take a video, do their little analysis. And I would say in a matter of 10 swings, I felt so much better.
0: Yeah.
1: I think with me and you both, like, and

0: tournament. So I'm like very excited about it and very thankful for Performance Golf.
1: Well, me too. You know, unfortunately, though, I hope I didn't now have Whit say fewer points are going in your direction. I hope this doesn't wind up with less candy for you.
0: No, I just judge it based on how tan he is. When we show up, he's going to be so tan. Yeah. I'm like, okay, Whit. Like, so you've been playing four or five rounds a week. Yeah. I gotcha.
2: So last year, Whit was T41 with 12 points.
1: Okay.
2: Ryan, you were T51 at negative 1 point.
1: All right.
2: And Rich, I won't say what you were.
1: That's fine. Go ahead, Chris. It is what it is.
2: People, you were T88 with minus 60 points.
1: Yeah. It just the double bogey train just kills you.
2: Yeah.
0: It's hard to get off that train, too. But now that you have your root flaw figured out.
1: Again, it's the left shoulder. If I get the left shoulder pointed down, but then I've got to turn from the upper back, not the hips. You know what I mean? Like, that's... But that's an age thing, maybe. I don't know. But you're right. Like they, you know, I'm going to work with them on Thursday next week, and then get out there and hopefully not be DFL adjacent.
0: I'm nervous. The whole chipping and putting thing. You know, I still need some work at that. Okay. You know, we've worked it a little bit and talked about it, but I certainly do have my root flaw figured out, and that's going to help me quite a bit.
1: So your son is your caddy again?
0: Yeah, he's really, you know, the big thing going into this as a caddy is the chafing. You know, he's really got that figured out after a couple of years of what to do and what not to do. So, he got some great advice on, you know, what he should be doing when he's out there caddying.
1: All right. Well, I don't know. Is there a course for that in Harvard?
0: There is not, but I will tell you, we just did a warm-up member guest, and he didn't wear a shirt under his caddy bib. Nope. He ended up taping his nipples like Andy Bernard, which worked out pretty great. So.
1: This is what this tournament is all about. It is fun. It is great. I can't wait to see you and hang out, Ryan. I do look forward to it.
0: Sounds good, man.
1: I'll see you soon.
0: Thank you, Rich.
1: That's Fitzmagic himself right there, Ryan Fitzpatrick. Again, the American Century Championship on Peacock and NBC, July 10th and 12th. Now you have to tune in and think about what's going on underneath that caddy bib for his son.
2: That's funny.
1: Here's my issue. Again, they told me about my root flaw.
2: Yeah.
1: But now I'm like wondering about the other things that if I just need to focus on the one thing and hope the rest hits. Uh-huh. You know, but
2: golf is a lot like you're 40, Rich. You got to practice and train.
1: No, that I understand. I just don't do that. And
2: yeah, that's okay.
1: You know, I just don't.
2: That's all right.
1: Do that.
2: Get the root flaw down. Focus on that.
1: Yeah.
2: One thing at a time.
1: We'll see. Again, I do hope, though, Performance Golf is not the latest entity or human being that I patently let down.
2: Like Michael Johnson
1: and
2: Brandon Marshall and
1: Otto Bolden.
2: Deion
1: Sanders. Whoever's trained me for the 40 is left 100% cursing about my root flaws.
2: Your family.
1: 844-204-RICH. Stop.
2: Oh, sorry.
1: I get the point now.
2: Got it.
1: My family. Wow.
3: Family.
1: Okay. 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Everybody. Man, England, they should be up 5-1, but
2: Cobras.
1: They're down 1-0.
2: Oh,
1: that's the way it usually goes in the World Cup.
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0: 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I'm trying to keep an eye on all the sports that are going on right now.
1: So
0: did Coco Gauff survive, or did she get bounced in a third set tiebreak
1: that
0: she was involved in Wimbledon? Did she move on?
1: Survives.
0: Okay.
1: One in the tiebreak, 7-6.
0: Meanwhile, you're wondering how many people are able to keep their composure at center court right now for Wimbledon watching that while England is still losing to the Democratic Republic of Congo 1-0. And Harry Kane just got taken down in the box by the Congo goalie after he touched a ball to get past the goalie, and the goalie took him flat out out. My poker buddies who are keeping an eye on this one are texting each other saying, because obviously I'm not watching the broadcast while interviewing Ryan Fitzpatrick, the in-studio ref that they have, the Pereira, if you will, of this, said that was a foul. Ooh. That was a penalty. Should have been a penalty kick, but the VAR said no.
1: VAR said no. Also, didn't know Jim Craig came out of retirement to play keeper for the DR Congo. He is stopping everything.
0: Yeah, I know.
1: It should be like 3-4-1 by now.
0: But this is the slow-motion car crash that happens for England in the World Cup. So I'm sure there are some many jangled nerves right now going on over there while this happens in Atlanta.
1: This feels destined for PKs.
0: Well, and you know, that doesn't go very well for England usually either.
1: Yeah.
0: So keeping an eye on all of that for you.
2: Isn't this great, man? I love soccer!
0: Now, I've said this before.
3: Don't trade for
0: and me. This will never happen. This will never happen, but I've said this before, and I'll say it again. If I ever won the Masters, I would wear the jacket everywhere.
3: Bingo, I know.
0: Okay, I would not keep it in the closet.
3: No.
0: I would go shopping with it. I would go to the movies.
3: Sleep in it.
0: I would sleep in it.
3: At least a night.
0: I'd wear it on this show. I'd wear it everywhere.
4: Get some matching green pants.
0: And Rory McIlroy finally has one, and now two. I don't know which one it is. Or does he get the same one?
1: He gets the same one, but you get it for a year, so this has got to be the latest one.
0: Okay. He's wearing it to Wimbledon.
1: Yeah,
0: which is where one wears it.
1: Flex.
0: I mean, what's up?
1: Flex on him, Rory.
0: Hey, listen, everybody. That goes to Wimbledon and dresses to the nines because that's what you do when you go to Wimbledon. And that's, you know, hey, everybody, hey, even royal box people who are royalty, you don't have one of these. I do. That's the way you go to Wimbledon. Rory McIlroy, I salute you, sir. How cool is that?
3: That's very dope.
0: You know, you're walking around and you're like, I know what I'm wearing. Now, normally, you know, again, I imagine Beckham is probably biting his nails down to the cuticles in Atlanta right now. Normally, though, he's sitting there in center court, you know, the best dressed guy there. Even if Brady shows up, even if anybody else shows up, he's the best dressed guy there. And if he was there, not today. Because he doesn't have one of those. Mm-mm. He doesn't have one of those, man.
1: And he matched the tie with it. Tremendous.
0: He had to have been planning this caper like the Lufthansa heist forever. Forever. Awesome. Ah, that's the way you live the dream. He's got the glasses. He's got the whole thing going on. Is that khakis? Doesn't matter. Who the hell cares?
3: Who cares? Definitely khakis.
0: My God.
4: Green khakis, gold khakis.
0: Who gives a...
3: Hey, fella.
0: Ladies,
1: way to redeem yourself for the
0: jacket, gold khakis.
3: Logo.
1: Yeah, ready to redeem yourself.
0: All right. That's my take. There's no other take to have.
1: Man, that's a great take.
0: What a flex.
1: That's it.
0: What an absolute flex.
1: Yeah.
0: Like, honestly, if I ever won the Emmy, I'd wear it around my neck like it was Flavor Flav.
5: Yeah, boy.
0: You know what I mean?
5: Well, that's like a Hall of Fame gold jacket.
0: Take it everywhere.
5: That's like a gold jacket for the Hall of Fame. For the profile. I'd wear that.
0: Everywhere, right?
5: Everywhere.
0: Yeah. Kurt keeps it in like a closet. I'd wear it walking around town.
5: Yeah, I saw TJ and Ralph's. He was wearing his gold jacket.
1: Yeah.
5: Yeah, absolutely.
1: Absolutely.
0: Oh, man. Fun stuff. Hour number two's got full of that sort of stuff. And Todd McShay right here on this busy July Monday or Tuesday.
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23: 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Coming up, The Ringer NFL draft analyst Todd McShay. NFL Network insider Tom Pelissero. And now, it's Rich Eisen.
0: Hour number two, the Rich Eisen Show is on the air. World Cup action tonight for the U.S. men's national team, the only team in the knockout round to take on two countries, Bosnia and Herzegovina.
5: It's almost not fair.
0: Oh, wait a minute. just one team. Yeah. That's tonight, though.
1: Yo, can't wait.
0: Right now, England is down 1-0 to the Democratic Republic of Congo. People across the pond are freaking out. We're going to keep an eye on that over the rest of this hour. 844-204-RICH, number to dial on the program. We first reached out to our next guest a couple weeks ago when it looked like there was potentially going to be a supplemental draft for Brendan Sorsby. That's not going to happen. So Todd McShay of The Ringer joining us now to talk about the most pissed off he ever made Mel Kiper Jr. How are you, Todd?
27: What's up, Todd? What's up, man?
28: We got nothing else to talk about now, huh?
0: Oh, that's something to talk about. I would think.
28: I pissed him off a lot, man.
0: I bet.
28: Hey, listen, man.
0: No, listen. Those draft sets, too, as you know, people have opinions. And I was on the wrong side. I was on a business end of a lot with Mayock back in the day, too. You know, I mean.
28: Clawson. No. Either Clawson or Brady Quinn, one of the Notre Dame quarterbacks, is when I pissed him off so much. I wasn't even on the set. I was a pup. I was left back in Bristol. They were live from Radio City Music Hall. Mm-hmm. And it was like 10 minutes before the draft started. And I started chiding him. It was Clawson, Jimmy Clawson. And we got in this heated debate about how I didn't think he was going to be a good starting quarterback in the league. And he bet I got him so mad. He's screaming on the set as he should be like preparing and like in a good, comfortable place.
0: Yes.
28: He's screaming on the set back at me in Bristol. About I'll retire. I'll walk away from all of this if Clawson doesn't go on to be a great starting quarterback in the league. It was either Clawson or Quinn. I'm sure there are clips out there. And he basically threatened to retire if it didn't happen. And I still every once in a while see someone say like, you know, why haven't you retired yet? Because it didn't work out that way. But I so mad, and it was early on, so I like didn't. Our relationship wasn't then what it is now and what it developed into, mm-hmm. where I was worried that like executives were going to be like, I don't know that this is going to work anymore. You know,
0: Well, it might have been Quinn for sure, because I remember Brady Quinn sat in the green room for a long time. And there would be maybe enough time to talk about all of that stuff and let it marinate. And I'll never forget that moment because it was the first draft of Roger Goodell's commissionership. And we're waiting for Brady Quinn to get drafted and showing him waiting as well. And then all of a sudden, he's gone. He's still not picked, but we don't see him anymore. And I got in the ear of our producer on NFL Network saying, where's Brady Quinn? And they get back in my ear and say, Roger Goodell got so sick and tired of watching this kid stew.
5: Yeah.
0: He said, I'm removing you from the green room and I'm putting you in my green room where there are no cameras until you get drafted. And
28: I never knew where he went.
0: He went there because Roger Goodell was
28: interesting.
0: And then the next year, every broadcast was no longer technically allowed. I mean, I guess the way to put it, to show kids stewing in a green room. Like Goodell was like, that's not what the draft's about. You know, if these kids aren't going to get drafted, we don't need to show them losing their minds over and over and over again. And that's what
28: it's one of those things where no one involved wants to see it for the young man. I mean, to be invited there, whether they're a mid to late first round pick or an early second round pick, they're obviously a special talent, right? And so no one wants it, but yet it's such compelling television that you can't help. You know, it's the car wreck. No one wants to get to see someone injured, but like there's a reason why there's, you know, rubbernecking and the pilot, you know, all the backups in traffic, because people just are curious and they want to take a peek. And so it's what happens, and it's tough to watch, but it's provided, unfortunately, some of the most memorable moments. You know, Aaron Rodgers was another one where you just Will Levis and the girlfriend at the time. I mean, there's been a lot of them where it's just it's hard to ignore how compelling it is.
0: Right, and it's not like we never show anybody waiting to be drafted. It's just like, don't make a big deal of it. And I do remember the Willis McGahee draft choice, where Drew Rosenhaus used the constant showing of him to his benefit, constantly putting the phone to his ear, Drew Rosenhaus, to make it look like I'm getting calls.
28: There's a lot of interest.
0: You know what I mean? Like they were using that. I'll never forget that. And now, what we've definitely been banned from doing is showing a kid on a phone, because that tips the pick. You know what I mean?
28: Right.
0: Like this kid's about to get drafted if he's on the phone. You know, I mean, but the draft is an amazing thing, man. It's amazing. And I know you do it now with the Ringer, and it's just expanded. And so I guess one way to go with you is let's talk Sorsby a little bit here. If there had been a supplemental draft on this kid, where do you think, what would he have been worth in your estimation for someone to do? Let's remove the whole off the field stuff from the equation and talk about his talent, Todd.
28: Well, what's fascinating about this, Rich, is he's a young man not dissimilar from a lot of other quarterbacks, that you recognize the talent. Like, I recognize the talent, as many people did. And we did a show on Fernando Mendoza last year. And I was like, you know, he's a day two. Like, I had an early second round grade. But I was like, if he excels in this new system with Cignetti, with Mike Shanahan, the offensive coordinator, he's absolutely a first round. Like, the trajectory is round one. But he's not there yet, right? Sorsby is very much like in that class. Like, I don't look at him ready right now to step in the league and be able to handle all that comes with the quarterback position. Had he been drafted in the supplemental draft and let's say didn't have a suspension and the league just said, hey, well, you know, that was an issue in college. He was a young man. Welcome with open arms, supplemental draft, and do with him as you please, whichever team winds up taking him. There's no question, 6'3", 235 pounds, live arm, can make just drives the ball, does it with arm angle changes, with off platform throws. There's some Mahomes in his game, like the creativity, the ability to make throws where you just like, whoa, you got to rewind it back three or four times. But like Mahomes, and even greater than Mahomes coming out of Texas Tech, there's a lot of, you know, mechanical flaws, not quite seeing the game yet, forcing the issue. But Sorsby also has this running ability where, you know, talking to a former NFL and head coach, he was asking me about him. Then he popped on some tape. He's like, I'd love to coach him, man. The ability to run, not just he's got a little elusiveness, but it's more he's got this acceleration to his game and then the power at the end of runs. So there's like a little bit of like a Josh Allen or a Tim Tebow in college type element. So there's so many intriguing traits with Sorsby. And then all of this information about the gambling comes out. And now when I'm talking to people in the league and just from 26 years of doing this, the very first question you ask yourself, because as a, you want to know football wise, do I trust him at the quarterback position? I'm going to use a first, second round draft pick on him. Do I trust his decision making? But then you start to ask, do I trust him? You know? And so there were varying opinions when I, after I got done with my tape and I'm staring at a first round talent who's not playing the position at a quote unquote first round level yet. Now I want to talk to people in the league and all the responses are, don't know if anyone's going to do it in round one. Don't see him getting to quote unquote day three. He's going to be a day two pick. And most people I talked to, whether it's text or over the phone, were if they had to guess, it would have been second round, right? And we got a lot of teams that were potentially interested from the obvious with like the Jets and three picks, the Browns with two picks in the first round. But even beyond like Pittsburgh, perfect opportunity to bring him in, right? As a second round pick, if they could have got him there and develop him 1 year with Aaron Rodgers there. There were other teams, Arizona is another name that I heard, even Minnesota. I heard Detroit could have had some interest. So there were a bunch of teams and it got so interesting because it kind of became like an assumptive close. Of, yeah, they're going to have a supplemental draft and he'll be selected.
0: Right.
28: To the point where they scheduled a pro day workout for July 10th. And there was talks about this 1 week window where he could do visits to teams and teams could, you know, get in the private jet, fly their group down and go work them out. So even though it all happened in a very fast clip after the scare of where there's a lawsuit from the Big 12 and then this deciding, all right, we're not going to try to fight that law firm and the Big 12 behind it. There was in a 72-hour period, we're already scheduling pro days and trying to figure out the week window where we can go visit with him or bring him into our facility. So I've never kind of witnessed it. You got to remember the last time we had a player drafted in the supplemental was 2019, Jalen Thompson, the defensive back. So this has not been something that's been prevalent in the NFL recently because of the NIL and transfer portal. There's other options for college players who are stuck in a bind. So I think everyone in the league was expecting it to be a day two pick. I had a fringe first round grade. And now it's, I mean, we can get into it. Now it's about accountability, right? I mean, you're a father. I'm a father. And it just goes down to core principles of, let's continue to get help to make sure that this addiction and this problem is something that is, you're never going to, if it truly is an addiction, it feels like it is. It's never just going to be wiped away, but get to a place mentally and emotionally and all the other ways that you need to be where you're handling that. Secondly, I've got to see a young man that takes accountability and a young man. It takes ownership. I talk to my kids about ownership all the time. And if you read, you don't even have to read between the lines. The league didn't feel like there was accountability, ownership, admittance, feeling bad about what he did, accepting responsibility, all those things, like core traits, right? And I think that's part of the reason why they weren't willing to just give him an easy out. And so he's got now, what, six to eight months to prepare. I've talked to Drew Fabianich from the Senior Bowl. They've already given him an invitation, and the indication I got was that it's basically accepted. So now you circle that in the calendar in late January and say, you've got all these months to get right. When you're willing to speak publicly, make sure it's your voice and it's your voice with contrition and an understanding of what you did and show that you're at the big boy table now. There's a lot of, you know, the big boys are sitting there. They're expecting to see you own all of this. And I think by coming out this week and saying we're not going to file a suit against the NFL and go up against big tobacco, big pharma, like it just would have been the worst plan of attack of all time. Own it, take it, take responsibility for it, and now set your mind towards that Senior Bowl and being ready for that.
0: Bravo, sir. I mean, there's just no other way to put it. You know, the NFL isn't there as a safety valve, you know what I mean, for somebody that feels that might have an incomplete mark on something that the league is 100% staring at the ceiling, worrying about that they are missing a gambling scandal, right? Like that ain't it. Certainly when he's represented by somebody who, to be honest with you, I haven't spoken to anyone in the league about this, but just knowing everything for the last 23 years, if you remember the collective bargaining agreement, everyone's like, we got to get the lawyers out of the room. That's when Bob Kraft and Jeff Saturday got together and started, you know, the ball rolling. The lawyer that they wanted out of the room from the Players Association was Jeff Kessler, the guy that's been involved in all of this. So, and would you ever, you know, hire anybody that's trying to sue their way into your business? You know what I mean? Like, it just seemed like this was a smart settlement for everybody, and you're right. Like, if he's still working on himself and his statement said that, great. You got 6 months to do it, and now you got the Senior Bowl already in your back pocket. Let's roll. I'm with you on all of that. You know, before I let you go here, Todd, now that we're here, right? We're a couple weeks away from like media days of SEC, Big Ten, and all that sort of stuff. Who do you think's got the chance to move up? Right? Like, who do you think's got the chance? Yeah, exactly. Who do you think class? What do you think? Todd,
28: we're three parts in. We're doing this series on our show.
0: You just came from the passing camp, right? Just came from the Manning passing.
28: Academy, which was Academy. It's always an awe. It's just a treat being there. It's like Field of Dreams, right? They've got this Friday night thing where everyone from the town and all the parents of the campers come in on one side of the stands, the other side of the stands, 1,400 campers, like late middle school, high school kids learning from. You know, all these talent like from Arch and CJ Carr and Julian Sayin and Trinidad Chambliss. And then at night, the quarterbacks who are pro prospects and some of the most of the best quarterbacks in college football are out doing quarterback drills with Eli and Peyton one night. The next night they're doing, they call it Friday Night Lights, where it's like this air it out drills and then throwing, you know, like the skills drill, throwing the golf carts racing across, all this fun stuff. Right. And it just, it feels like this last form of pure football out there, right? So that's always fun to watch, and it's good to watch these young men in their own environment, coaching, giving back to the community a little bit, but also interacting and then talking to a bunch of other people who are in and around the game and getting their opinions and just kind of sharing that way. But we're three parts into this series we're doing because this quarterback class is so unique. Mm-hmm. I mean, we talk about 2024, you talk about 1983 and some years in between. It's got a chance to be the best or one of the best quarterback classes of all time. So we're doing it two quarterbacks at a time. We've done Arch. Dante Moore was the first one. The second one was Sorsby versus Lenora Sellers, the South Carolina quarterback, both very dual threat, mobile, raw, but unbelievably talented quarterbacks. And today we just wrapped up CJ Carr from Notre Dame, who was like, he was the headliner for me, at least at the Manning Passing Academy, and Julian Sayin. So two blue blood quarterbacks, stars, faces of college football next year. Here's where I am on it. You ready?
0: Yeah, please.
28: And kind of surprised. I thought it was going to be Arch Dante neck and neck for number one based off. This is purely off of the tape and where they are now and recognizing that Arch is supremely gifted and has a chance to continue to develop and could very easily be the first overall pick in the 2027 class, but also could go back to school in 2027 and be in the 2028 class. Dante's the highest graded of the six we've done so far. Just the best pure passer. NFL ready and should only rinse, refine, repeat this year. After that, Lenora Sellers, and that's the name that I want to get out there. South Carolina quarterback is so gifted and can still develop as a passer. Didn't have the supporting cast that Arch had at Texas or Julian had at Ohio State or any of these other guys last year. They brought in Kendall Briles, the new offensive coordinator. Hopefully he takes the next step this year. I think he could legitimately push to be the number one overall quarterback, but right now we've got him at number two. CJ Carr is underrated as well. This is a guy that, you know, his grandfather is Lloyd Carr, mm-hmm. been around ball his whole life. You can see it in just the way he processes, and I think he's going to take another step. You lose two first-round running backs. Now the onus is on him. Arch, interestingly enough, at number four. Very similar grade to Carr just above him, but I think we know where he can improve as a passer. We also know how 6'3", 230, such a gifted runner. I think it's almost underrated how, like, when I watched his tape and just went back, like, the acceleration and the speed when something's not there, he's different in that regard. And then I had we've got Julian Sayin at number five and Sorsby at number six, but these are all guys who legitimately could potentially be first-round draft picks. They all have the ability to be. And we haven't even gotten to Sam Leavitt, who's transferring from Arizona State to Lane Kiffin at LSU. We haven't gotten to John Mateer from Oklahoma. We haven't gotten to Darian Mensah, who could be the next Miami quarterback that takes that big step, not dissimilar from Cam Ward. He's such a good passer coming out of Duke. And Nico Iamaliava at UCLA, unbelievable talent. Jaden Maiava from USC, I think we're going to see even more strides from him, and he played really well last year. So this group is so unique in the top-tier talent, but also the depth. This is going to be the most – I mean, Rich, you've got to be fired up. Yeah. It's what? It's just July.
0: It's July 1.
28: I'm ready. Like, this class is going to be different.
0: Me too, bud. Me too, pal. Before I let you go, one thing for me. If this Manning Passing Academy is anything like, say, the Combine, then there's a lot of chatter, you know, away from others, just chit-chats. You hearing anything about my guy at Michigan, Underwood? Anything about him? Todd?
28: He wasn't there.
0: I know that. But you know, obviously he's a topic of conversation, I'd imagine.
28: He's such a gifted athlete. I'll be honest with you.
0: If no one was talking about him, that's fine. I was just taking a shot.
28: The similar talk with him with like Malik Washington, really talented freshman last year at Maryland.
0: Right.
28: Just watching him throw the ball, it's different. Watching him just walk out of the tunnel, if you will. It's 6'3 and change, 235 pounds. There are some really raw young quarterbacks. The Mississippi State guy, there's some guys like that, and he's in the same breath. When people were talking about them, Underwood would come up. We got to see kind of that next step.
0: Yep.
28: I want to see in a new system maturity, drilling at home. This offseason is critical for him because where he was as a passer last year does not cut it. And I give a lot of grace to first year freshmen, his circumstances, that program, all the things. But there's got to be a lot of maturity in his game, let's just say, from year one to year two in order for him to become anywhere close to what the expectation was coming out. And so it's on everyone in that program to help channel all of that.
0: Right.
28: But it was frustrating at times. Like Marcel Reed was frustrating at times, but I watched Marcel Reed from Texas A&M after watching his tape and seeing a lot of the same missed throws and missed opportunities. And I saw him at the Manning Passing Academy and I'm like, oh, this young man has been grinding. Like thicker, looks the part, ball's coming out quicker, more accuracy. So I'm hoping to see that from Underwood this fall because it's amazing what one off season of kind of, you know, reset, refine, and go repeat can do for a quarterback. When you got to remember, we're talking 18 to 19 years old.
0: Yeah.
28: So there's a lot of hope, but also a lot of work that has to be done.
0: Yeah, and a lot of wondering if he had the proper coaching last year. And we'll see what happens now.
28: No
0: question. And CJ's brother, Tommy, is on the depth chart there. So we'll see if there's any there on that front. Todd, I appreciate the time. Look for more of my calls and everything else.
28: You got it, my man.
0: And
28: always good to catch up.
0: Everybody,
28: happy 4th, man.
0: Right back at you.
2: Right back at you, Todd.
0: Nicely done, Todd.
28: Yeah, hey, I didn't say hi to the boys first. How we doing, fellas?
2: Todd, we're doing great, man. Great to see you, dude.
28: Yeah.
3: What's up, Todd?
28: Great to see you.
4: What up, Todd?
3: Todd, I might as well start a tradition with you too, like with
2: Thoreau.
3: See, you say hi to us, then I record it. And then we send it to you, and
2: yes.
3: We post it, and then the boys say hi. Then Rich gets mad.
0: Don't feel compelled. If this goes on any longer, I'm going to be like Mel Kiper Jr. over Jimmy Clausen. All right?
28: Let this man
0: go on with his day. Have a great 4th, Todd. We'll chat soon. Everybody check out the
28: chat
0: show, certainly, as he's going down. That was what a breakdown of the kids that are going to be playing college football. And his opinion of of Arch there.
3: Arch at four? I don't like that.
0: The visions of your yacht based on the trading cards you have him fading like a Back to the Future Polaroid.
3: Oh, no. I'm on a canoe now at this point. I'm not on a yacht. I'm on a canoe.
0: Kayak.
1: Oh, no.
0: Yeah.
3: And I can't swim.
0: You want to find Biff, punch him out, and get that yacht back, man. All right, let's take a break here on the Rich Eisen Show. 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And may I just say this, the doors, they're just as strong as the one that's in the Congo goalie right now.
1: Seriously, man.
0: He is shutting it.
1: Everything.
0: Yep. The Congo goalie's got his hands firmly on this door and shutting it on England right now. But we'll talk about that when we come back on the Rich Eisen Show. And also a What's More Likely Wednesday edition. 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

0: here on the Rich Eisen Show. We just showed Craig Kilborn's first appearance on this show of many back in 2019, 7 years ago. After his latest, he stayed after class back in May. And we finished up season one of This Was SportsCenter, which drops on Friday. Mike Hoskins sent me the rough cut, if you will, and it's in my inbox. I will watch it.
1: Yes, sir.
0: Perhaps before the soccer match, because I don't know.
1: Countdown.
0: I know. I don't know if I have not mentioned to you. You know what I'm doing after today's show?
1: I don't know.
0: You know the
1: working on your short game?
0: It's a show called The Puzzle Room. On Netflix.
1: Nice.
0: With David Kwong, and you and a partner. Solve puzzles, you know, live, like, and or on taping or whatever. And do you know who I'm doing it with?
2: Give us a hint.
3: Male or female?
0: Female.
2: Susie.
0: That's correct. It's going to be off the rails.
3: Yeah. I thought that was almost too obvious of an answer.
1: That's what I was thinking.
0: I know, it's too obvious, right? Yes, Susie and I are doing the puzzle room.
1: Good luck.
0: Now we're constantly very competitive when it comes to Wordle every day.
2: Sure,
0: like we'll solve it and then send it to the other people.
2: Oh,
0: send it to the other people. To Suze or Taylor is doing it. Our kids are doing it. I can hear her cursing when I do better than her. But now we're one team.
4: Rich Eisen. Oh, that's Susie Eisen.
0: That's right.
1: United Front.
0: That's correct. So. I should make up a T-shirt and put on RichEisenShop.com. Survived the puzzle room.
2: With my wife.
0: I don't know when that airs. I'll let you know when that airs because it's going to be,
1: let's see.
0: It'll be something.
1: What's today's Wordle?
0: It'll be so. Don't right. Do that. Manny in El Paso.
1: Manny.
0: What's up, Manny? How are you, sir? Line two, Jay. Line two. What's up, Manny?
5: Buenos dias, amigos. Vamos, Mexico. But today it's about the USA, baby. Mr. Eisen, the World Cup has been crazy, and you're right. These Europeans are peeing in their pants right now.
0: I mean, well, France isn't, and we'll see if Spain moves on when it has a chance. Norway didn't, that's for sure. I think there's
1: they didn't play their starter.
0: There's the going in the pants when you see Erling Haaland coming your way. That's for sure. He's right there for the golden boot.
5: I'm gonna pull an O'Shea Jackson here. I gotta speak with my diaphragm now.
0: Oh, okay.
5: Okay. I've been a Lakers fan since the original Showtime.
0: Okay.
5: I've never been the biggest LeBron fan, but I swallowed my pride when he became a Laker. Mm-hmm. If LeBron wants to take his ball and leave, good riddance. Yes, I know he's 41. He's playing out of his mind, but he's taking the easy way out. Hey, I'm 47. I go to work. I make the young guys look silly, too. If he does go home, I hope it's Miami. That way he can hit the retirement home, too. I mean, wouldn't it be a big FU if Jaylen Brown became a Laker? What really boils my potatoes is that he broke the hashtag. He turned to one Michael Del Tufo and just switched his hat.
0: Oh.
5: Speaking of Mr. Del Tufo, I'm trying to see if he can get Rich Eisen Consulting to a World Cup game. He is a mixed master of sound for Fox, but can't get his friends in? Andrew Siciliano even spoke proper English when he said, ¿Dónde están los boletos? To the point, he's also the swag king, but hasn't gotten anyone any World Cup merch.
0: Mm-hmm.
5: By the way, TJ, did you get a ticket snub by Ashton? I saw him there today, but did you get a phone call, a text message, anything? Hey, I got
0: great, great point. Yeah, he's going to the World Cup matches at Los Angeles Stadium, but I don't
1: great
0: see.
1: Great point.
3: I mean, we don't go everywhere together.
0: Okay, okay, just thank you for the call, Manny. El Paso.
5: Have a good one, guys. Love you guys. Bye-bye.
0: Hey, Manny. There it goes. Before we do what's more likely, Congo doesn't score again, and it's enough, or they don't score again and this thing moves on to extra time.
1: I got to think England score. I think we're going extras and then PKs. They are just knocking. They're not even knocking. It's like Hodor at this point.
0: It's right. It's crazy. There's about 16, 17 minutes, and then who knows how much extra time coming. We're after the second hydration break, or that's coming up. That's the we're after the second hydration break. We're post second hydration break.
1: Yeah, there's only 18 minutes and extra. Yeah, we're getting down to it.
0: Yeah. Oh my gosh.
1: Oh man.
0: All right. Do we want to do what's more likely here or after the break? Let's do it after the break.
1: Let's do that.
0: And we'll explore the studio space a little bit here. Let's do that. Meanwhile, I just want to, take some time here to help people affected by the Venezuela earthquakes. Your donation through redcross.org/ESPN enables the Red Cross to prepare for, respond to, and help people recover from this disaster. Again, redcross.org/ESPN, please, to donate there. 844-204-RICH, number to dial on the program. We come back, what's more likely, on a Wednesday here on the Rich Eisen Show. 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And we're still doing it every day. 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

0: Wow. Everybody back here on the program for our radio audience. You know, ladies and gentlemen, Harry Kane just popped one of
1: Harry Kane
0: during our commercial break. It's 1-1. The sigh of relief from across the pond as we're now in, what, the 78th minute of this contest right now?
1: Yes, sir.
0: And it's going to be a tight one.
1: Yep.
0: It's going to be a tight one. 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Oh, boy. England and Congo, everybody.
1: Love it.
0: Getting tighter. It's tight, tight, tight. All right. In the meantime, though, let's do What's More Likely here on a Wednesday presented by Pella Windows and Doors.
2: What?
3: What's more likely?
2: Never say never, but never.
0: All right, Christopher, what do we have over
1: there? Hey, guys. Happy Wednesday.
0: Same to you. I'm out of office tomorrow. Seth Rollins sits in.
1: Oh, fantastic. This year.
0: And then Friday... We're just off for the 4th.
1: Yeah.
0: So we're going to do What's More Likely, presented by Pella Windows and Doors right here, right now. What do you have over there?
1: Yeah, guys, massive, huge, enormous U.S. men's national team game this evening, 8 o'clock Eastern. So is it more likely that the men go on a run and make the semifinals, or we get one more huge NFL trade before week one?
0: Oh, I'll go huge NFL trade before week one. As much as I'd like to see the U.S. men's national team make it to the semifinals, that would mean 3 knockout stage wins for a side that's only gotten one in a single World Cup.
1: Possibly beating Spain in the quarter.
0: Yeah, I mean,
1: you never know.
0: It's a tall order, to say the least. And a huge NFL trade before week one, trade happens in training camp. It seems it almost happens every year now. So, and I do want your shirt that you're currently wearing, a Max Crosby, Brock Bowers, Step Brothers t-shirt with their silver and black Argyle sweater vest. I want that to be intact for you this year.
1: Thanks. Okay?
0: And the rest of the Raider Nation listening to us in the great city of Las Vegas, Nevada, where there's no plaque or signpost from Mo Green, but there soon will be a wedding next week.
1: There will be, yeah. Heard that.
0: So... when do we tell?

0: ready to meet at the sign? Were we all meeting at the sign?
1: The party bus is taking us.
0: Okay, very good.
1: Yeah.
0: So, long story short, though, is I'm going to go with a huge trade.
1: You guys feel free.
0: It could be Max Crosby. I don't know, but yeah. We'll see what else.
1: To crash, Jay Philly.
0: Okay.
1: How about this one, guys? More likely to be the higher total. Combined Messi and Mbappe goals this World Cup. They currently have 12. Many more matches to come. Or Myles Garrett sacks this season.
0: Oh, I'll go Mbappe, Messi. I'll go Mbappe and Messi goals.
1: They each have 6 goals.
0: They might meet in the finals, number one. Number
1: true.
0: Two.
1: Possible.
0: The crazy thing is, I've asked this on Threads. Nobody's responded yet with an answer. Have there ever been a change of hands or feet in the all-time World Cup goals scored list?
1: In the same tournament?
0: In the same tournament twice.
1: Yeah.
0: Okay. Because Messi passed Klose, and you know who's getting closer?
1: Mbappe.
0: Right.
1: Yeah, one back.
0: Correct.
1: Yeah.
0: And so Mbappe may wind up, Messi took the all-time lead, and Mbappe may take it from him. And Messi could potentially take it back.
1: It's incredible.
0: By the end of this tournament, because there's still a round of 32 for Messi, and then round of 16, quarters, semis, final. It's possible both guys after, like, Messi has 5 more games and Mbappe potentially 4 more. So I'm absolutely going to go with the combined World Cup goals.
1: You don't think Myles Garrett gets the 20?
0: I don't know, man. There's a lot more mouths to feed on that defense, or mouths looking to get fed, or mouths that just will feed than they were on Cleveland's defense. So. Yeah. What else you got over there, Chris?
1: A little football. Already keeping an eye on fantasy, TJ, quarterback, sleepers. More likely to be a bigger quarterback surprise this season, Tyler Shuck or Malik Willis?
0: Well, wasn't Shuck already the surprise?
1: He played like 5 games last year.
0: So what's the Shuck surprise look like?
1: Oh, we're looking like top 10 quarterback.
0: Top 10 quarterback.
1: Ooh.
0: And the same thing for Malik Willis? Like listen, I mean, if you're going to criteria of what a surprise is for you.
1: Everyone thinks the Dolphins are going to have the first pick in the draft, right? And you would assume by that they didn't get great quarterback play. So, you know, does Malik Willis win 7-8 games? Is Shuck winning the South?
0: Well, I mean, if you're saying a surprise threshold is some guy wins 7 games and the other threshold is a guy wins the division in second year, I'll go with the guy who's just the threshold of winning 7 games. You know, that's why I'm asking you what your metric is on this, because Shuck surprised last year already. You know, when he took over midseason, I thought everybody, I don't know, the fact that he gave Teteroa McMillan a run for his rookie of the year, offensive rookie of the year money, I don't think anybody saw that coming.
1: Okay.
0: So I think he's already surprised. I'll take Malik Willis on that front. What else you got over there, Chris?
1: A little hoops. Leaving Los Angeles star, more likely to win another title before they retire.
0: LeBron.
1: Kawhi or LeBron?
0: LeBron's going to go ring shopping in a spot that I think has got a better chance than Toronto. How does that sound?
2: I'll be honest with you, man. The Raptors are low-key nice, and I don't even know if it's low-key nice. I'm not saying they're going to win a chip.
0: Okay, so let me ask you this question, and I've never asked this of anyone before.
1: Harry Kane just scored again, 2-1 England.
0: Oh, my God. Oh, my God. Harry Kane to the rescue. One with a head and one with a right foot.
1: Wow.
0: So I'll ask you this question. Raptors are low-key nice. Better than the Knicks, who they have to beat to make the NBA Finals and then have to beat and win it all?
2: I don't know.
0: They got past what they've accomplished.
2: You guys lost Mitch Robinson.
0: Champions.
2: You know what I mean?
0: Okay, they lost Mitchell Robinson. Good enough.
2: Well, okay, if you didn't have Mitchell Robinson on the squad, one would say
0: a nice player.
2: Great, but if he
0: a
2: didn't
0: good
2: play
0: player,
2: for you
0: but
2: last
0: not like, like that's going to break their team?
2: If you didn't have Mitch Robinson, would you have won the NBA Finals?
0: I think absolutely we would have. Come on, Mitchell Robinson. I know it's a
2: Who's going to come in and play those Mitch Robinson?
0: Well, we would have gotten better free throw shooting.
1: Well, that's
0: there wouldn't have been a hack a Mitch.
2: That's true.
0: Come on now,
1: hack a Mitch.
0: Give me a break, man. I mean, he's good, but the difference maker.
2: Like I'm not saying he's the difference wouldn't have got, maker. I'm saying
0: you couldn't have gotten somebody to give me close to the number of rebounds as him, and the number of fouls.
2: I mean, I don't know because I don't know like those last 6 guys on the bench. I have no idea who. were for the Knicks, but I'm just saying.
0: Harry Kane.
1: That was a missile by Harry Kane.
0: Harry Kane to the rescue. All right.
1: All right, a few more.
0: What else you got?
1: Rich, I'm making you LeBron James. Congratulations.
0: I will appreciate that. Thank you. Tacos at my house next Tuesday.
1: If you were LeBron James, what team would you go play for? The Cavs, Heat, Warriors, or the field?
0: Oh, I'd play for the Warriors. I play for the Golden State. I want to be coached by Steve Kerr.
1: But if you're talking about ring chasing,
0: it's a pretty damn good choice of a potential ring chase.
1: They're not even getting a home playoff series.
0: Okay, maybe they do with him. How healthy is Jimmy Butler?
1: Well, I got after the All-Star break.
0: How close is Cavs, Heat, or other to my Southern California base and home? Which I love so very much.
1: Not a 45.
2: Yeah, but his base is also Cleveland, where he's at right now.
0: I understand that. I get it. I don't know. I want no piece of the Knicks conference. They're the defending champs. I want no piece of that. Why would I want any piece of the Knicks? I'm going to live out west and avoid the Knicks to the last possible minute because they're the defending champs. That's what I would do.
1: That's funny.
0: God. Why is that funny?
1: It's funny.
0: Why is it funny?
1: Because
0: they're intact.
1: Because it happened.
0: They're intact. They just lost Mitchell Robinson.
1: Yeah, they're not bringing everybody back.
0: Okay. Right. Yeah, they are. They're running the whole damn thing back.
1: Well, except for Mitch Robinson.
0: Right? What else, Chris?
1: He's now in Boston. A little baseball.
2: Maybe Mohamed Diawara could have gotten those rebounds.
1: My man keeps hitting Schwarber bombs. Is it more likely Kyle Schwarber hits 60 this year? Or any starting pitcher gets to 20 wins?
0: Who's close? What do we got?
1: Aaron Ashby is a reliever. Wow. He's got 11. Right. Chris Sanchez has 10. Justin Roblesky has 10 as well. For the Phillies and Dodgers, respectively.
0: What about the Miz?
1: The Miz is at
0: nine. Yeah,
1: there's a bunch of guys at nine.
0: I'll go with it. Starting pitcher gets to 20.
1: Okay,
0: definitely won't be a Yankee. That's for sure.
2: Won't be a Met either.
0: Will they win before Cooper comes home from camp? In 6 weeks, because they haven't won one since he left.
1: No.
0: Last week.
1: And now Aaron Boone's saying the guy's got food poisoning on the team.
0: Who does? A bunch of guys?
1: Bunch of Yankees have food
0: poisoning. Oh, great, because I feel just as nauseous watching them.
1: Yeah, well, I get that.
2: Guys, right now the Mets have the longest winning streak out of Earth.
1: Well, TJ, speaking of the Mets, these last two are for you guys. What's more likely to be the larger number? Hot dogs consumed by Joey Chestnut on July 4th.
0: Yes.
1: Or Mets wins this season.
0: Oh, wow. Is it 70 for him?
2: I don't know how many he typically gets.
1: I think his record, I think, is 76.
0: Oh, I'll go with Joey Chestnut.
2: Oh, me too.
0: It's a Chestnut town, not a Mets town.
1: Oh, his record is 83. He's down around in the 70s.
0: He's not slowing down.
2: We'll be lucky to get half of that. Half.
0: Can you dip the Mets in water and consume them as well?
1: Consult your doctor first. Last one, more likely to be the bigger total. Golfers that Rich beats in Tahoe next week.
2: Whatever the other thing is.
1: Or Jets wins this season.
0: What a total a-hole. I'll go Jets wins.
1: Because last year that number
0: I'm going Jets wins.
2: One.
0: This is a great. This may be your finest work. I can admit greatness when I see it.
1: Thank you.
2: So, Chris,
0: even if it's at my expense,
2: the Jets are going to get at least two wins.
1: I gotta say, I'm going Rich Golfer.
0: Attaboy.
1: Because I've seen Jets play for 50 years.
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0: 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Earlier on the show, Prime Video Thursday Night Football analyst Ryan Fitzpatrick. The Ringer NFL draft analyst Todd McShay. What's more likely? Coming up, NFL Network insider Tom Pelissero. Plus, your phone calls, latest news, and more. And now, it's Rich Eisen.
1: Well, hey, everybody. Hour number three of the Rich Eisen Show is on the air. Already great chat with Ryan Fitzpatrick in hour number one. Great chat with Todd McShay in hour number two. If you missed any of it, just check out our Disney Plus page whenever you want, and you can watch back any show you want of ours, including today's. While you're there, check out This Was SportsCenter, the series that I've been putting together with our coordinating producer, Mike Hoskins, labor of love. Me interviewing some of my old friends from back in the day, back in your Sports Center viewing days in the 90s. Our series concludes season one of it, because I do intend to do more of it, as long as Mike Hoskins will have me. It concludes Friday with Craig Kilborn. Started with season one, started with Dan Patrick about a month ago. Chris Berman, Linda Cohn, Mike Greenberg, and Chris Fowler as well. It's all on our Disney Plus page, all on the Rich Eisen Show YouTube channel as well.
2: Rich, have you started to make a list?
1: Oh, yeah.
2: For season two?
1: Yeah, I've reached out to some colleagues of mine, and everybody's been saying yes for the most part.
2: For the most part?
1: Yeah. Some are like, they're thinking about it.
2: Oh, okay.
1: 844-204-RICH is the number to dial. I've got a power rankings of the best tournaments on planet Earth, best sports tournaments on planet Earth. And the World Cup, the big wind you heard was the sigh of relief from across the pond, which you're mandated to say whenever you refer to anything that's going on in the United Kingdom or England. Harry Kane saved the bacon of the Three Lions against Congo. He braced as the English were bracing for impact. It's 2-1 final, and they move on. We'll talk about that shortly. But let's return to American football. I'm now seeing where our buddy Tom Pelissero is zooming in from, and that's the first question I have is, where in the world is Tom Pelissero?
3: We are out here right now in the Canadian Rockies, Ridge, enjoying a part of the world that I've not experienced before. Probably didn't need to layer. It's deceiving. It says 49 degrees with that sun beating down on my head right now. It feels like 80. So after this, could take off the second layer. We should be good for the day.
1: Good to know this. And again, speaking of experiences that we don't normally have, I'll be honest with you, we've never had in the, if we include everything, Chris, you know, the podcast where we went back, so 15
4: years
1: doing
4: this,
1: we've never conducted an interview with somebody who could get mauled by a grizzly in the middle. So
3: let me tell you, everyone thinks it's so cute. Every shop here sells bear shirts and the boss, and there's every art, all they do is take photos of bears. I don't want to see a bear. I've seen like four goats. That is close enough to nature for me. You might ask, why did I come here? Good question. All I know is if you need a spray to avoid getting mauled by one of the native creatures, this might not be the best place for me. We're safely up and above right now, Rich. So I feel good for the next 15 minutes.
1: So is this where you should start taking your video, TJ, to capture this potential moment?
2: Oh, yeah, just in case, because we can get out real quick. What up, Tom?
1: All right, we've got Tom your evidence.
3: Tom, you got your back. Studio. Okay.
4: You have to get big and yell at them. You know what I mean?
3: Yeah, that'll exactly.
2: Work. Yeah,
3: that'll definitely work. My wife told me, like, all right, you know, if a bear comes out, we were on some of the trails yesterday, what do you do? I said, I'm running. She said, no, you're supposed to just stay completely still. I'm like, that sounds like bear propaganda. They want you to think, just stay still, and then they'll come over and maul
4: you. Do not run. If you see a bear.
1: Yeah. Basically,
4: do not run.
3: You ever heard of fight or flight?
2: Yeah,
3: I'm not fighting the bear.
1: What you should
3: do, going to be all flee.
1: Here's what you should do. Again, if this happens, Tom, you stare, okay? You stare right at the bear in the same way that Ben Johnson, Bears coach, stared at the reporter who had the temerity to place the phone on his podium without a do not disturb on it.
5: Oh,
1: that's what you need to do, Tom.
3: Okay. I don't know if the ringer is going to set off the bear, but maybe a very, very special one.
1: Ladies and gentlemen, Tom Pelissero, hoping the next bear he encounters is actually at a training camp here on the Rich Eisen Show.
2: Just say, how about Caleb Williams?
1: Were you breaking that Sorsby news from the Canadian Rockies yesterday, Tom?
3: Yeah, I caught a little bit of flack for that. So here's the situation. I had the information ready to go. It was a complicated process that went on for a while. It was the NFL and the NFL Players Association and Brendan Sorsby came to a settlement. It was not strictly, all right, you know what, I'm not going to sue. It was more complicated. Yes, the outcome of this is that he's not going to pursue any further legal wrangling. But what his team and the union wanted to make sure, and we had J.C. Treader on last week, Rich, while you were out, we talked through some of this. They never want to see precedents set. And so what you want to have is everything clearly in writing. Any claims that would have resulted from the NFL's decision to not hold a supplemental draft would be resolved. So as part of that, what the settlement, I'm told, includes is that Brendan Sorsby is eligible for the 2027 NFL draft. There will be no further punishment for any known prior incidents. In other words, if there's something that's not in the NCAA report, if there's something that's not been reported, something that he has not prior acknowledged, or if there's an issue in the future, the NFL reserves the right to use Brendan Sorsby's history to influence any potential discipline that might come down. But essentially, if he is able to stay out of trouble, and from what I'm told, he's going to stay down in Texas and train throughout the year. I know, you know, you had the statement like from the CFL, Brendan Sorsby was never going to the CFL. That made no sense. The UFL season is over. Once the NCAA door closed, the NFL door closed, this was really the option that he was left with here. And again, barring any types of an issue, he'll start over next year. He will be permitted to attend all non-league functions in terms of he could go to the Senior Bowl. That could be the one game that we see Brendan Sorsby play in a one-year span. And certainly, you know, for that game, they'll have to make their own decisions on that. But you would think that would be a boon to the popularity, you know, and the interest in that game. He'll be able to do a pro day. He'll be able to do team visits. The combine's a little different category because the NFL runs that and the teams vote. But it sounds like as long as Brendan Sorsby, which you would anticipate because the talent is voted in, he'll be permitted to attend that as well. Effectively, you know, the NFL did not suspend Brendan Sorsby, but this is a de facto one-year suspension, which is in line with Calvin Ridley and other players who have had issues related to specifically gambling on football. Once he comes back, he'll be treated like everybody else, barring any instance in the future.
1: You know, and we talked about it earlier in the show, Tom, with the statement that Sorsby put out that, accepting responsibility and saying that he's working on himself. And as you point out, this is a consequence of his actions that the NCAA and those member schools basically said, we're done here. And the NFL said, we're not letting you in with any special dispensation here. And so he has accepted it, and this is a penalty. This is a consequence, which is all everybody was saying. And I guess the one thing that he did allow the NCAA to do, along with member schools, is to seem virtuous, which might be the biggest trick that's ever been played, like Kaiser Soze. Like you know what I mean? Like they held a line, which is a line that they ordinarily would never hold in a way. So I get this whole circumstance, and plus nobody wanted to sue each other, right? Like that's another
3: thing.
1: Well,
3: this is the environment though that the NCAA has created. It's basically, if you want to play college football, we might have to sue each other. You know, Brendan Sorsby would have been willing to take a longer suspension than the two games that he ultimately agreed to with the federal judge who gave him the injunction before he withdrew the lawsuit, et cetera. He would have been willing to sit out more games. But the NCAA, as they're trying to claw for whatever power they have left, has basically dared people to go to the courts. And by and large, they've lost. In this case, remember, Rich, at least on a temporary basis, they lost. And Brendan Sorsby could have, barring all the other things that took place, played out the entire season before that thing actually went into court. Yes, they could have tried to overturn the injunction. There was a lot of things that could have taken place. But more than anything, you know, I don't want to call it a miscalculation, but perhaps the part that we all missed. Rich, you remember, we talked about this 2 months ago. I came on your show the week after the draft when the initial things came out involving Brendan Sorsby and gambling. At that time, my understanding was it was 50-50 if he was going to be in college football or go to the supplemental draft. In the end, it was neither. He ends up being out for a year and going into the NFL draft. But he hired a top attorney in Jeffrey Kessler, who was used to suing the NCAA, used to suing the NFL. They won at least an initial injunction on the legal front. What everybody missed was what would happen when all these other stakeholders got involved, the attorney general in Texas, the Big 12, other member schools threatening boycotts, threatening scheduling implications. That was not something that could have been foreseen. And then for the NFL, as much as there are all kinds of different precedents in terms of guys who have been let into the supplemental draft because of losing their eligibility for a variety of different reasons, what the NFL would argue is there was no precedent to, are we even going to hold a supplemental draft at all? They decided to keep this out of the courts. If they had, for instance, allowed Sorsby to go into the supplemental draft and then tried to work out a settlement by which he missed games, that then sends him down a potential legal path. It creates other precedents with the union. In the end here, Rich, I don't know that we're going to see a case exactly like this, but if I were, I'm definitely not going to say a betting man, but if I were guessing, I would say there are other gambling-related issues that are going to crop up at the NCAA level, because this is a broader social, you know, issue that we're all confronting here. It is something that is pervasive. You look at the billions and billions of dollars that are wagered. A lot of that comes from 20-something-year-old men or teenagers or people of that age. It's not the last time that something is going to play out like this. And we'll have to see how long that virtue holds, Rich, if this is really about anything related to, you know, the idea of placing a bet on a team that you were not on the travel roster for 4 years ago, or if this was the NCAA doing the same thing that they did to Trinidad Chambliss with Diego Pavia, with any of the number of other players that have gone to court over eligibility issues. Just part of a broader fight in which no one, it seems, really knows what their ultimate goal is that they're fighting for.
1: Tom Pelissero, my NFL Network colleague, joining us here from the Canadian Rockies, tapping out of his family vacation for a few more moments to counsel us here on the Rich Eisen Show. Speaking of that, who is advising Brandon Ayuk these days, Tom?
3: No one. I think it's pretty obvious at this point. Brandon Ayuk has not gotten a lot of good advice, at least not any advice that he has taken. As of last check, his listed agent by the NFL Players Association was still Ryan Williams, who has been his agent and negotiated the massive contract that he got in San Francisco. There's a lot of things that have come out in Ayuk's string of videos that haven't matched up to reality. It's, I fired my agent last fall. Well, not according to the union, which is where you need to terminate that with. Well, I'm not showing up to the facility until they release me. Well, they're not going to release you until you show up to the facility. You know, there's a lot of different mechanics that go into this. The bottom line is the 49ers don't need to have to do anything. I guarantee, you know, Kyle Shanahan, wherever he is, he's in probably Cabo or Hawaii or somewhere else. He's not sitting there looking at the Instagram and going, boy, you know, the 17th insult was the one that pushed this over the top. We should just give him his way and release him. John Lynch, I know one of Ayuk's videos said Lynch had showed up to his house and he said, well, why is this man showing up? Because John Lynch is a former player and he's the general manager. He's your boss and he's trying to come talk to you. He might be worried about you. He might be trying to talk through why they're doing what they're doing here. Ayuk seems to be, you know, living in a world of his own making at this point. It's possible that the 49ers reverse course, but if they haven't done it to this point, they didn't release him at the start of free agency when everyone thought. They didn't release him around the draft. They haven't released him here now on July 1st. What reason, other than avoiding a couple of questions in a press conference, some of these Instagram videos, are they going to have to do anything for Brandon Ayuk? At some point, at minimum, the guy's got to have a conversation with his bosses and try to work this thing out. To this point, that hasn't happened, and we'll see if somebody can get in his ear and give him the correct advice now moving forward that, dude, you got to just file for reinstatement, show up to the facility. They're either going to reinstate you to their roster, which is highly unlikely, or they're going to cut you loose. If you want to get your way, you got to play the game a little bit. I know that's hard sometimes for guys who have, you know, an egos or maybe going through different stuff as Ayuk has over the past couple of years, but he's got to show up.
1: Yeah, I mean, negotiating by Instagram doesn't seem to be working or advisable for anyone on planet Earth. But, I mean, it does sometimes work to apply pressure in this league and in other sports leagues. But is there any truth to the rumor that that's out there on all of these sites that the Instagramming and posting has caused other teams to not even consider Ayuk if he does get released, that he's played his last down in the NFL, Tom? What do you think?
3: It's another brick in the wall. And I've said since, you know, last season when they had to put him on the list, we don't know if Brandon Ayuk is ever going to play football again. We don't know if he's 100% healthy. He basically tapped out in the late stages of his rehab last year, decided he didn't want to play for the 49ers. He was already mad at the organization for stripping his guarantees over a bunch of other things. All these are part of the broader issue here, which is that this is a guy who, you know, bottom line, whatever he thinks he's worth, that he's laughed at the money and thrown money around his closet. I've watched all the videos, Rich. He's not going to get any money. Okay, there's not a market for Brandon Ayuk. Yes, there's a flyer. He's been a very talented player, and maybe you bring him in. But we're talking about minimum with maybe some upside in incentives. I believe it's a one-team market for Brandon Ayuk. It's the Washington Commanders. Adam Peters was in San Francisco when they drafted him. Jaden Daniels played with him at Arizona State. Peters is not allowed to talk to him. I really don't know how much Jaden Daniels even has talked to him, because from everything I've understood, Brandon Ayuk has been kind of incommunicado with a lot of different people in his life, obviously including his agent as well. If he does get cut loose, which again is going to require him to take certain steps here, I do anticipate that the Commanders would be interested in signing him, but he's going to have to go in and pass a physical. He's going to go in and have to meet with the people in the building. They're going to have to decide, you know, are we just going to end up babysitting the guy and this is more trouble than it's worth, or do we take the flyer? If I'm guessing right now, I'd say they take the flyer and bring him in. But no, I don't really foresee, even though there were a bunch of other teams. You remember a couple of summers ago, it was a trade market for him. It was, you know, was it the Patriots? Was it the Steelers? He ends up going back to San Francisco. I don't think that those teams have any interest, because right now you're looking at somebody who's, you know, in the phase of late stage Antonio Brown, where you're just going, there's so much stuff surrounding him, not legally in Ayuk's case, other than the, you know, the speeding thing. But it's just all the other parts of it. Like, what are we bringing into the building? At least me to believe it's one team for him.
1: Well, because I didn't have you zooming in from the Canadian Rockies dropping a Pink Floyd reference in relation to Brandon Ayuk on my bingo card, Tom, I'm going to finish this conversation by throwing it open to you and saying, what's in your mind? What are you looking forward to seeing when we get on the back end of vacation time, end of this month? Tom, what do you got?
3: There's still, you know, a bunch of bigger storylines. I think that a lot of the, you know, the trade activity has petered off to a certain degree. We'll probably get a few weeks into camp until any of those things start to pick up, or when guys start getting hurt. Obviously, some of those names that you heard rumored back in March or back before April, you know, those things might get the focus on them again. But if we're talking about the run-up to training camp, storylines that I'll be watching certainly are what happens with Aaron Donald. Yes, he has not played football in two full seasons. Nobody publicly has shut the door on this. From everything that I understand, this is not the Rams trying to recruit him. They're not calling him, trying to convince him to come back. But if Aaron Donald tests out his body, you know, works out, rests, sees how his body recovers, trains, not just like a guy who wants to have the biggest biceps anyone's ever seen, but wants to play football, does he feel like he can do it? If he calls Sean McVay and Les Snead says, hey, I think I want to come back, they're going to work to make that happen. It wouldn't be, you know, playing 70 snaps a game. Maybe it's 30 snaps. He plays on pass rush downs, and good luck to the rest of the NFL blocking Aaron Donald, Myles Garrett, Kobe Turner, and Byron Young up front on a team that's going to be scoring 30 points a game. You know, even if we still consider that to be a long shot, I think it's instructive that nobody has shut the door on that just yet. You got quarterback contracts that are going to be interesting to watch. Obviously, the Lamar thing's been going on for quite a while. To me, the most important one is Baker Mayfield. because Baker, if you look at the franchise quarterback contracts right now, he's at the bottom of those veteran guys in terms of where they're getting paid. At last check, when I, you know, asked around a week or so ago, he didn't sound like there had been any further movement. And he's a guy who's a free agent after this season. The Bucs may kind of like, hey, it's salty, angry Baker coming in. Let him go kick everybody's butt, and then we'll worry about it after the season. They've done that with other veterans in the past, but quarterback position's a little bit different. I expect these guys to get back together right before training camp, see if they can hammer something out. But in terms of other contracts, obviously you got the big running back contracts, Bijan and Jahmyr Gibbs. Those are going to be, you know, a storyline. Do those get done? Both teams, it seems like, are motivated to try to wrap those guys up, and so we'll see if that gets done prior to the start of training camp. And then once we hit the field, Rich, you know, it's my favorite time of year, because all the speculation, all the talk about how draft picks fit in, free agent signings, you actually get to see it a little bit. You know, quarterback competitions playing out in Cleveland. I know that, you know, there have been people trying to stir up the, they're trying to trade Shedeur Sanders rumors. I have not heard that at all. I believe this is going to be a real competition with Deshaun and Shedeur. If my expectation would be, all things equal, both these guys are probably on the team this season, and Shedeur really did make leaps. So let's see with him and a guy in Deshaun, we've only seen playing 19 games over the past five seasons combined. What does this quarterback competition look like in Atlanta? We haven't seen Michael Penix Jr. on the field fully healthy going up against Tua. That's going to be interesting. And then over in Minnesota, where it seems like even in late June, early July, we can't go a day without getting some type of a headline, sometimes from the weirdest places possible, Rich, about J.J. McCarthy and Kyler Murray here. They are going into this still, you know, they've been splitting the reps 50-50 throughout the course of the spring. You would certainly say that the arrows point toward Kyler Murray. If you had to guess right now, who's going to take the job? But they want to see these guys go out and compete. They maybe even take it into the first preseason game or two, maybe see him in a joint practice before they sort this out. Those are three legit quarterback competitions, and ones I'll be looking forward to seeing how they sort out here in July and August.
1: Tom Pelissero at the top of his game, dropping a reference of body cam traffic stop stuff, man. I heard that. I picked up on that one, Tommy P. Hey, listen, one last thing for you, because you're obviously at the top of your game getting ready for your personal time off. Maybe you mentioned the Aaron Donald stuff and that nobody's mentioned it. I'm taking this shot of Sean McVay showing off his abs. This could be him sending out the bat signal to Aaron Donald. You know what I mean? That could be him saying, hey, Aaron, you know, let's work out. Let's work
3: all
1: out.
3: All I could think when I saw that photo on Instagram was, knock it off, Sean. Like, we got it. Okay, we get it. We've seen you do the push-ups.
1: You got Garrett. You know, you got your family life. You got the French Riviera. Yeah.
3: You're doing just fine, Sean. We got it.
1: Basically, right? How many yachts can you water ski behind? And he's actually doing that.
2: Eight-pack.
3: Yeah. And then, by the way, you might add a second Hall of Famer to your defensive line in a few weeks.
4: Aaron Donald did post a new workout video on Instagram yesterday. That's all I'm saying.
1: Okay. It's going to happen. It's going to happen.
4: It feels like it.
1: All right, Tom, the coast is clear behind you. We made it through successfully. The next Bears you see will
3: be. It's beautiful here. I'll give you one shot to leave you on here, Rich. Just the most beautiful place. I don't know if you can see it through the sun here.
1: But no, that's great. Beautiful. Look at that. Wow. Gosh.
4: Oh, wait, look out.
1: Oh, the good one.
3: Not a bear in sight just yet.
1: Ladies and gentlemen, from the Canadian Dutton Ranch, there goes Tom Pelissero. Enjoy his personal time off right here on the Rich Eisen Show.
4: See you, Tommy.
1: Good one. Which one's the real bear? Okay. Good stuff. While the world watches the stars at the FIFA World Cup this summer, Hyundai has its eyes on the next generation of talent, the future stars who are already turning heads at age 14. Because next doesn't wait for an invitation, and neither do we. Hyundai has always moved the future within reach. We did it when we made advanced safety standard on every vehicle and engineered EVs with ultra-fast charging capability, because the future isn't some far-off concept. It's already here. Next starts now. Hyundai, an official partner of FIFA. All right. We break down what's going on in the World Cup and great power rankings coming up next.
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have me back. Back on the Rich Eisen Show, 844-204-RICH, number to dial on the program. We talked about it yesterday, and it's time to do it again. The World Cup keeps on delivering.

0: epicness. It just is so epic. It's like every game you've ever watched in putting it in IMAX. It really is. It's just, it's unlike anything else. Truly unlike anything else, period, end of story.
1: It's the drama.
0: But also it's what it means to the countries and the fans and the players. Last night, Mexico took care of Ecuador. And they won their first knockout round match in 40 years. And it was now in their home country. Just put the photograph up. You see this?
2: Whoa.
0: Wow. This is nuts.
1: The videos that I saw last night, someone had a drone and they were just kind of flying over the square.
0: This is the
1: remarkable
0: scene in Mexico.
1: Yeah.
0: And in Mexico City last night, what Estadio Azteca is where Mexico took care of Ecuador after a weather delay. And it's 1986 was the last time they won a knockout round match against Bulgaria. Now they move on.
1: Yeah, they move on.
0: And they're taking on
1: to play England.
0: Which just had another dramatic heart attack inducing experience for their fans. Right? I mean, the late 60s was the last time England won this tournament.
1: Mm-hmm.
0: And they've got a great team. They got a great side. They got Harry Kane.
1: One of the best goal scorers in the world.
0: And today, in Atlanta, against the Democratic Republic of Congo, they conceded a goal first. And then an hour of time on the clock, running clock later. So it felt like probably their entire lives. And the number of chances England had and couldn't get it past the Congolese goalie, who was basically Dominic Hasek times Jim Craig times, again, I'll just keep using hockey references, Patrick Waugh on steroids, just standing on his head. And then Kane with a header, followed up with a Kane with an absolute bullet off his right foot. And England advances. And if you have the next round, you want to pop it up on the screen here. I mean, it's now on. Like, and that's the thing, too. Like, the drumbeat of one match after another after another.
1: Yeah, this
0: after
1: little another. Bracket right here.
0: Now, you've got Brazil after they came back against Japan.
1: Yep.
0: Taking on Norway, which hadn't been in the World Cup since 1998. And Erling Haaland is just, he's unlike anybody, like, honestly, if you wanted to say, Claude, make up a Norwegian. right?
1: Sure.
0: he looks like Carl from Die Hard.
3: Yeah. I said he looks like every 80s movie Eastern European villain ever.
0: Well, he's Scandinavian. He's Scandinavian, but yeah, I get what you're saying. So Brazil versus Norway.
1: Yeah.
0: That match takes place
1: Sunday, 1 o'clock Pacific
0: in
1: or Eastern.
0: That takes place. Let me get this
1: at right. MetLife.
0: At MetLife. Oh my!
1: Sorry, New York, New Jersey.
0: Yeah. And then Mexico, England takes place later on that day in Mexico City. Ooh.
1: Yeah, can't imagine.
0: I mean, England. Like, you want to talk about an away game in Mexico City? They have to advance past Mexico, which just won its first knockout round match in 40 years in front of their home folks, with that scene playing out in the surrounding areas. Epic, again, might not be the word for it.
1: And should they win, the possibility of facing off against Brazil in Miami.
0: Wow. The other matchups that have already been set for the knockout round stages, what do we
1: got?
0: Canada, Morocco taking place in Houston.
1: Yeah,
0: Paraguay versus France, which, I mean, my God. Mbappe, he looks like he's just toying with people.
1: Yeah, that's going to be in Philadelphia.
0: Mbappe, you could make the case. Again, Messi, I know who Messi is, and I understand about his advanced age. Mbappe may be the best player on planet Earth right now. Maybe in any sport, compared to what, Otani, where it makes it look easy.
1: And you talked about the goal scoring thing. I mean, Mbappe, he's probably got two World Cups minimum.
0: He's 27.
1: Minimum, right? Two World Cups? Yeah, possibly three.
0: Correct.
1: So, you know, he's going, yeah, he may have 30 goals by it's all said and done.
0: Paraguay and France taking place in Philadelphia on July 4th. Okay. So, you know, hey, I guess everyone's going to come dressed as Lafayette. Is that what it is?
1: Both their flags.
0: By the way, if you've seen Hamilton, you get the reference.
1: Both their flags are red, white, and blue.
3: Unfortunately, most of our audience.
0: I'm just saying, that's my French, you know, the French had a very important role in the American Revolution on July 4th in Philadelphia.
1: Yeah. They're our buddies.
0: So,
1: I think.
0: Can't wait, man.
1: Still, maybe.
0: It's just great.
1: It's awesome. And then obviously, USA Today, let's go.
0: You're talking about the publication or USA Tonight?
1: Oh, sorry.
0: USA Tonight.
1: USA Later Today, let's go.
0: All right. I've got a power rankings here on this Wednesday. This was your idea, wasn't it?
1: Well, I just spitballing. All of us are in the back there.
0: And by the way, I'm like, okay, great. Sounds good.
1: Yeah.
0: I'm going to power rank sports tournaments, the best ones. Top 10, if you will. Power rankings, sports tournaments. Hit it, please. Presented by SoFi. Hit it.
2: This is my
0: power rankings. All right, I'm going to power rank sports tournaments. Global. It's all in this mix. It's all in this mix. All right? Number 10, and I don't care. I'm just coming out with I don't care.
1: Great start.
0: I'm coming out with I don't care because you know, people will say to me, what do you seen already? Okay. What do you want to do left in your career, Rich?
1: I've covered one of these. Have you?
0: I have not. I would absolutely kill, figuratively, to host one of these on television. Westminster Dog Show.
1: Yeah, buddy.
0: Okay? These puppies, man. Let's get them out there. I wanna be the guy at the mic for a Westminster Dog Show. Okay? This is a tournament. For me, this is a top 10 tournament on planet Earth. Right? Best in show, the whole business, everything. Let's go.
3: I used to hate this, man, because it used to come on USA, the USA Network, and every now and then, I couldn't get Monday Night Raw
1: because it was a
3: dog show.
0: You blame the dogs?
3: I blamed the dogs. I was angry with the dogs. And then I saw a few jumps. So I was like, okay.
0: This could also be a Mike Brown who let the dogs out influence for me right now. Because it's an orange and blue skies for me. Bing bong. All right. Number 9. I know this is bigger for many, but I'm not a cycling guy. But Tour de France, you got to give it up.
1: It's a big deal.
0: It is you know,
1: 3 weeks
0: endurance.
1: Yeah,
0: And then you get to see the beautiful countryside of France, finishing up in Paris. Yellow jerseys, the whole business.
1: Starts on the 4th.
0: Gold jerseys, yellow jerseys, you know, whatever. Green jerseys. Number 8 on the list, I had the Olympics men's hockey.
1: Okay.
0: But Mike Hoskins, who is the resident hockey guy, is like, hey, if the United States isn't in it, do you really care? And I'm like, you're right. So I'm putting Stanley Cup playoffs here.
1: Okay, great. Right.
0: Got to put hockey on this list somewhere. Okay. The beards,
1: might be a little low.
0: Well, I got it. But playoff hockey overtimes are exhilarating. Absolutely, razor's edge, exhilarating. Love it. Number 7. Listen, Wimbledon is classic. Wimbledon is an absolute classic. Wimbledon is where Rory shows up in his green jacket, okay? And Wimbledon, I've been to Wimbledon on the green grass, and you go and you dress up, and it's a beautiful place, and it's epic, and it's tennis at its highest form. But I'm a New Yorker, and I will just say this about Wimbledon. Can you do it with people heckling you at 1:30 in the morning?
1: It ain't the U.S. Open.
0: Can you do it?
1: Yeah.
0: Heckling at 1:30 in the morning. Yeah. The U.S. Open tennis is the one for me. Because honestly, sometimes it does go to 2 in the morning. And here we go. Night sessions are lit, literally, figuratively. Day sessions, it's New York City. People taking the 7 train.
1: It's really cool.
0: I do love it. Number 6, I'm putting the NBA playoffs here. This may be a personal bias because number 5 is the baseball playoffs. I put baseball above the NBA because the NBA just feels like a total slog. to get through 6-7 weeks.

0: baseball guy when it comes down to it. Number four on the list is March Madness. Men's and women's together. It's just awesome watching the tournaments. And obviously now I'm biased. Since did Michigan win?
1: Let me check.
2: Oh, just look the photo.
0: Oh, there it is. There's Dusty. Yeah, I mean, okay. There's the Mavericks coach. But it is truly Cinderella stuff, and it's obviously when your team wins, there's nothing like it. Buzzer beaters, everything like that. Everybody fills out their brackets, families, offices. It brings a lot of people together. Number three, I'm putting the NFL playoffs here. Ooh. Number three, okay. And there's nothing like the NFL playoffs, man. No way to go home. The divisional playoff weekend where it's, you know.
2: Final eight. It's the greatest.
0: Right. It's final eight. Yeah. And it's the last weekend where there's multiple games on multiple days. And, you know, man, oh, man. Number two on the list. It's a tradition unlike any other. It's the Masters. Number two. Okay. The whole world watches this, too. And it is the only golf major played at the same place every year. So Augusta National has its own personality to it. And so you can have memories of past Masters based on just looking at a golf hole. And the way it's set up on the back nine, no lead is safe and no lead is too much for you to overcome. It really is nothing like it. And on a Masters Sunday, don't bother me. I mean, it's that simple.
2: Check out. Leave me alone.
0: You know, and then when it's over, you just want to go play. Number one is the World Cup. And I'll be honest with you. I don't know if I would have said that in previous years. But I know it's maybe recency bias. But this has been nothing short of amazing and epic. And can't get enough of it. And, you know, we're putting up Harry Kane just... Is this from today? Is this the shot from just, yeah, this is from within the last hour. We're giving you the most recent to this utterance of this word into this microphone moment of joy, epicness, defeat for the other team. And, the drama is just ratcheted up to the ultimate.
2: What I think too is
0: it takes a month and a half.
2: In some of the other sports, you can have guys you've never heard of maybe win a golf tournament or have a great moment, a David Tyree or a big home run. In the World Cup, especially this year, it's all the stars. Harry Kane, one of the best players in the world. Yeah. He scored both goals for England today. We're seeing it with Mbappe and Messi and Haaland. Like, yep. It is star-powered and star-driven.
0: And I'm with you until Cape Verde takes the whole thing down. That's my power rankings of sports tournaments brought to you by SoFi. Get your money right. All right, we wrap up this show with the newest charter member of the Walker Kessler Fan Club. That's O'Shea Jackson Jr. How about that? 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
1: 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We finish up this show with O'Shea Jackson Jr. back here in the flesh this time.
0: Yes.
1: After zooming in yesterday with the LeBron news that just broken. Mm-hmm. No contest wrestling. You and TJ, who's on it later on today?
0: We're just yapping together.
1: Yeah, just yapping together.
0: How
1: very good.
0: Do.
1: And you brought your Patrick Foxy T-shirt.
0: Yes, Patrick Foxy, man. Okay. I'm very excited about it. I'm leading a cartoon series. And, you know, right now we're still trying to get support and people funding, so anything is always, you know, greatly appreciated. Okay. YouTube Patrick Foxy and patrickfoxy.com.
1: Do you know what would be helpful to get the word out is if Patrick Foxy could play power forward for the Los Angeles Lakers.
0: Whoa.
1: That'd be helpful.
2: Whoa.
1: That kind of feels like that might be I don't know.
0: I'm excited about our Blizzard offense.
1: Blizzard.
0: Right. It's about to swarm.
1: What do we call it? Snow time Lakers?
0: Snow time, baby.
3: Okay. Snow time.
0: Yes, sir.
1: Here it is. You Walker it? Kessler.
0: My God.
1: Yeah. Apparently, the Lakers no longer have control of a first-round draft choice between now and 7 years from now.
2: 33, yeah.
1: And have committed $435 million to Luka, AR, and Walker Kessler. This is it.
0: Listen, man, I'm also a Rams fan. Okay. You know how I feel about picks.
1: Okay.
0: They, you know.
1: Okay. Whatever. Who cares?
0: Yeah.
1: Gotcha.
0: You know.
1: So you like the moves that have been made
0: for the situation? Yeah.
1: Okay.
0: I do. I like that we keep our size. I like the defensive plugs that we have added, and from what I can see, fairly everybody can shoot, and so I'm okay with that.
1: Okay.
0: I mean, what else am I going to be?
1: No, I understand what you said. That was yesterday where I'm like, you're really okay with this. And you're like, no, it just happened. Terzo in Iowa. Let's sneak Terzo in a call of one of our regulars before we get out the door. Terzo, what's up, bud?
4: Yo, what's up, Ridge? What's up, O'Shea? What's up, guys?
1: Hey, what's up, Terzo?
4: Hey, yo, so I was a little taken back by LeBron saying that he wasn't going back to the Lakers. I know I've been on the show saying that I would like him to finish his career there. But it is kind of exciting, though, to think that if the Warriors are able to do what they're saying they're going to do and bring in LeBron, you know, bring back Green, and then try and get AD into the fold, you know, street clothes, that, like, all
1: I don't think
4: season,
1: that's
4: that just
1: happen.
4: Seems like that's going to be just so many fun events.
1: I don't think that's going to happen.
4: Rich, I can wish.
1: No, I know that. No, I just don't think Anthony Davis is – that's not happening. If Butler comes back healthy, you know. And thanks for the call, Terza. As you know, we're out of time, and I just wanted to sneak in because I know you've been on the hold for quite some
4: appreciate
1: time.
4: Appreciate you guys.
1: Right back at you. Have a great fourth. That Curry, Draymond, LeBron, Porzingis, and Horford, right? And Butler comes back healthy, right? No? Yes? I understand that, you know, how advanced in years they all are.
0: I was about to say.
1: I mean, gotcha.
0: Yeah.
1: But sometimes people wise beyond their years, that helps too. And Kerr being the one to figure it all out, you know, that's not a bad run at it. Certainly if you've already got these pieces together.
0: I mean, the craziest thing about that is everybody's going to be looking at LeBron and the Warriors and, like, what does that, you know, that relationship mean? Him teaming up with Al Horford is the real story. Because he stopped Al Horford time and time and time and time again from having any success. So they got to be mortal enemies. I just don't see that working. I think he's going to the Eastern Conference.
1: You think he's
0: going
1: to go to the Cavs?
0: Bro, it is hard out here. And if you look, like, after the trades, every team got two guards that are just going right at you from the jump. And it's a fast-paced Western Conference. Go to the East.
1: Where the Knicks are. Okay.
0: Yeah, where the champs are.
1: Bing bong.
0: You know, get you a real challenge.
1: No contest wrestling. Everybody check that out later on today. For those listening on the radio, I'll be back in this chair in about a week.
0: You're leaving?
1: Soon. Oh, yeah, I'm tapping out.
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16: I'm Christine Lisi. In the wake of LeBron James' decision to leave L.A., Lakers started the process of remaking their roster. In a blockbuster trade, Los Angeles acquired center Walker Kessler from Utah in a sign-and-trade, L.A. sending picks to the Jazz. He'll get a four-year, $130 million deal from the Lakers. In addition to getting a premier center for star Luka Doncic, L.A. also agreed to deals with free agent guards Quentin Grimes and Colin Sexton. ESPN NBA analyst Quentin Richardson.
17: Anytime you got a guy like Luka, and we've seen what he does when he's healthy and he gets into the playoffs, he's a game changer. He can go, you know, supernova and lead his team. But now they're getting him the supplemental parts and the assets that he needs to be able to go forward. If they can get some depth in that bench, the Lakers could be looking like a problem moving forward.
16: Big free agent splash by the Maple Leafs on this day one of NHL free agency. Three-year, $21 million contract with two-time Stanley Cup champion goalie Sergei Bobrovsky. Team USA seeks to win its first World Cup elimination game in 24 years tonight against Bosnia and Herzegovina in the round of 32.

Hey, it's Michelle Smallman. And coming up Thursday, we'll continue to react to all the happenings around NBA free agency. Plus, break down the U.S. men's national team's game against Bosnia. It's on Sports for Life, 6 a.m. Eastern, right here on ESPN Radio, ESPN2, and ESPNU.

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2: 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Zachy's on mic 3, just so you know. We'll do it on air this time. Why not? We'll have
3: do
2: a little
3: it live.
2: Fun. Zach's having a great week, by the way.
4: Yeah? Zach, you having a good one, bud?
5: Well, starting Friday when I can make hot dogs and swim like a real American on July 4th.
4: That's right. You going to explode some stuff?
5: I'll explode a few things.
4: Attaboy.
5: That's what
4: we do. You got to either blow stuff up or set things on fire.
3: Or blow yourself up.
5: Don't be JPP.
4: I was about to see Jason Pierre-Paul.
5: I think this is the 10-year anniversary of it.
4: Man, that's they did like a little design with these in this one. They're getting a little more. Yeah.
3: Dave just showed me the Zen equivalent of like when they use the cream to make the flower arrangements in your coffee.
4: Yeah, they're getting fancy. They're getting fancy. They got new flavors. It's crazy.
3: Can't compete on price now. We got to compete the experience.
4: The top level nicotine pouch experience.
3: I was not ready for that. Was not ready for that.
4: Yeah, Zach. I mean, we heard you let a telemarketer through. It was good times. I thought it was good. It was good content, personally.
3: Every single person that's ever worked here has done something that feels like an evergreen thing for Andy.
4: Mm-hmm.
3: And that's welcome to the club.
4: Yeah.
3: Every time Andy doesn't know what to say, he's just going to play me bailing on air to go meet Neely Bindapudi when she first got hired. We all do it. We all do it. Especially this time of year. Like, this is the worst thing is that you did it in
5: July. I was
3: going to
5: say, we could at least, during the summer or football season, be like, hey, what do you think Lincoln Keatholz is going to do against Boston College or whatever?
3: You know what he's going to do? Content. He's going to put through a telemarketer. That's what he's going to do.
4: That's right. Yeah. There's enough content to glaze over the mistakes. But, you know, during the offseason, you're just exposed, man.
3: Yep.
4: To the point where he'll just bring up all your old mistakes. Have just a whole Zach segment.
3: We don't have a lot to get
4: Not
3: to.
4: Not really.
3: We have
4: Not
3: enough
4: really.
3: To get to.
4: Yeah.
3: We have enough. We will we'll come up with some buy or sell a little bit later on here.
4: Yeah.
3: Like many of you, trying to just avoid any reason to have to go outside.
4: Oh, my God.
3: And watching soccer. I think one of the things that I've enjoyed the most out of the World Cup is various social media posts from people around the world being like, oh, my God, air conditioning. This is amazing.
5: And like, how did people live before air conditioning was a thing?
4: I don't know. Ask Europeans. It's just not
5: Freddie,
4: nearly.
5: Ask Freddie. What does he think?
4: Not nearly as common there as it is here. And here we'd kill you. Like, like if your air conditioning's out in your house or apartment and you rent, that's a you have to fix it in 24 hours thing for most places. Like, we don't do this well. Our AC's out in our warehouse in my job, and I just don't ever want to leave the office. Got my fan going on my face. I'm not leaving.
3: People with swimming pools have never been more popular than they are today or this week.
5: Can confirm. Everybody wants to come swim in my pool the last
3: week. It's the equivalent of the friend with a truck.
4: Yeah.
3: Right now, when it's a million degrees outside, in a way that whether it is or not, it feels different.
4: It's not good.
3: It's tough.
4: It is different. This is when Louisville really the humidity is unbearable and the heat index is like 110. And tomorrow it's going to be 111. Last time I checked, heat index. Just don't. I'm not built for this. Like, I love this city with all my heart, and I defend it to the death. This is the part of the year where I'm just like, yeah.
3: We're just getting through, right? We're just getting by.
4: Let me get to the cool months.
3: When I was a kid in Florida, every once in a while you just come across somebody that had a husky.
4: Mm-hmm.
3: And it's like, that dog doesn't belong here.
4: No.
3: He doesn't want to be here. He knows he's not where he should be. And it's sort of how I think everyone feels going outside right now, and there's really nothing you can do about it.
4: No. No, I wasn't built for this. I wasn't. Humans weren't. Or maybe I'm not human.
5: This is better than 10 degrees. Fight me.
4: No. I mean, the thing is, Zach, is that when it gets to like 35, people complain. This is my issue, is that when it gets to 35 degrees, people act like the world is over. And like, I just bring back the summer. And I'm like, I will take this every day over 100 degrees. Fight me. You know, and people are like, oh, and I'm like, dude, 35 degrees isn't that bad. It's not even freezing. What's wrong with you all? You know, and then it gets to 20 and I still take it over 100. But I'll listen to people. You know, like, I can put more clothes on, man. I can't take off this.
3: You can.
5: Well, isn't that part of the appeal?
4: I can't take off the fat.
3: Oh.
4: What's
3: that's
4: that?
3: Not what I meant.
5: I was saying, isn't that part of the appeal?
4: What?
3: Of Dave?
5: For other people to take clothes off.
4: I mean, all right, Zach. You know, I'm talking about my own personal comfort. You know, I'm 42. I've seen it all. It's nice, but you know, I'd rather just not be a sweaty
3: mess. Not
4: worth
3: it to you?
4: Yeah. It's always great to see the people's different and unique sweat patterns. It's like a fingerprint. You know, everybody's got their own. I mean, I get the angel's wings on the back and then the, you know, man boob sweat on the front.
3: Everyone is different. This is true.
4: Yeah. They're like fingerprints.
3: This is July 1st now. This is typically the time of year where fiscal years for sports leagues and such, league years all turn over. This would have, you know, I believe this is when you had a more substantial conference realignment moves, when people officially would become members of some other conference today. And of course, Dave, nothing more reliable on July 1st than remembering
4: Bobby Bonilla.
3: I knew you would know. We did not practice that, no. But I knew Dave would know. So happy Bobby Bonilla Day.
4: Happy Bobby Bonilla Day.
3: To everyone who observes Mets fans miserable enough to absolutely not care about that today.
5: What, 9 more years to go, I think it is? 2035?
4: He is, yeah, I believe he's 16 years in. Is that right? Yeah.
3: I did hear Lebatard say today that the Marlins, which are right now a pretty
4: very good,
3: yeah, pretty good success story for
4: Major I think they were, what, 20
3: right
4: and 4 or 20 and 6 in June. I think 20 and 4.
3: And they're the highest paid player on that roster. Giancarlo Stanton.
4: I thought he was third.
3: Who left in 2017.
4: Yeah. I think he's the third highest paid of the record. But he's right. It doesn't matter. Like, it's absurd regardless. But, like, their third highest paid player is somebody who hasn't been on the team in 9 years.
3: But also sort of quintessential them and a money laundering franchise if there ever was one.
4: We both know that very well, though, as a Rays fan and an A's fan. We've had that. We know that. Unfortunately, now Fisher is starting to spend money on the young core. I mean, you know, now that they've fleeced Oakland and left. So he can go.
3: It has been interesting.
4: Walk off a short pier.
3: It has been interesting to see World Cup wise fans from other places around the world in where they do value soccer to the degree. To the same level that we value the major professional sports here, all watching these matches in Mercedes-Benz and in L.A.
4: Yeah.
3: And saying, holy crap, we don't have stadiums like this where we live.
4: No. We make them bigger, and they're not even in the biggest stadiums. Like, honestly, we really want to blow their mind, put them in college football stadiums.
3: Imagine what?
4: Like they played friendlies like at Jordan-Hare, you know, that. But if they put World Cup matches in like the Horseshoe or Bryant Denny,
3: you know, I definitely want to own having given people the wrong impression that I don't like soccer just because I was kind of having some fun with the pretentious terminology.
4: Yeah,
3: and I need to repent like entirely of that. And just retract that whole thing because it's not soccer. It's just England. It's just British announcers and their analogous ways of saying things that are pretentious. Not, it really doesn't have anything to do with soccer. But now the more and more and more I listen to it, there's a whole lot of really enjoyable stuff too.
4: Yeah.
3: Like, I don't know about you guys. Us calling it flopping. Soccer, English soccer, referring to it as simulation,
4: which is so good.
3: I'm here for that.
4: It's just like that's kicked up flopping. That's,
3: big. Well, yeah, but it's like I kind of like because that makes it sound like a crime.
4: Yeah.
3: You know, and I enjoyed that.
4: Yellow card for simulation.
3: Oh, yeah. If you tell a guy, quit simulating.
4: Yeah.
3: You simulated.
4: It sounds like a crime or some kind of sexual act that should be done in public.
3: Yeah, yeah, right. You shouldn't do where anybody can see it.
4: Yeah.
3: Right.
4: Yeah.
3: Yeah.
4: Or both.
3: I shouldn't have said that.
4: What, simulation?
3: Well, just, no, I shouldn't have said that there was pretentious soccer term.
4: Oh, okay.
3: Well, but look, because not only that, it's not really pretentious, it's just different, and I love it. I actually have kind of come to love it.
4: To them, it's not, it's just life, you know, and I actually love a lot of British slang, English slang. It's always, you know, like, it's good stuff. Like hearing I love when I watch my English television shows, you know, and they always, a different way of talking. A little classy, a little different.
3: It's different. The announcer for England, Congo, which was a highly enjoyable match.
4: And I didn't get today. I had to follow and didn't get to watch, which I was pretty upset about.
3: There's been a consistent theme in these almost upsets in the World Cup so far, and that's team trying to pull the upset gets out to a lead, and it gives them a lot of faith, it gives them a lot of belief, it gives them a lot of energy, it gives them a lot of hope. And then they basically spend two-thirds or more of the match praying to God and having to sort of have a goalie that stands on their head to keep them alive. And in a couple of instances, they've held on. In a couple of instances, they haven't. Today, Congo was one of those.
4: They get an
3: early goal. You get insane defensive play. And then you get Harry Kane passes Pele in terms of all-time career World Cup goals with two in the second half. And you get a British announcer screaming continually, "Cometh the hour, cometh the man."
4: Yeah.
3: On Harry Kane calls, I was like, you know what? I was wrong. I was wrong about all of this.
4: Which is honestly the equivalent of the American "Mama, there goes that man." Yeah.
3: That's well said. Yeah. Whatever the English Mike Breen or whatever.
4: Yeah.
3: Yeah. We need an English bang. Which I guess would be sausage for them, right?
4: That's banger.
3: What?
4: No, it's just funny that like, completely not equivalent, but it is to us. Sure, why not?
3: If you hate soccer, grow up. But really, if you've been on the fence about the World Cup, I don't like last night. The scenes, Mexico City.
4: No, Aztec is stupid, and then the outside.
3: It looks like they had just won a war for their independence.
4: Mm-hmm.
3: Like they had just gotten someone to surrender.
4: Azteca has always been...
3: I've never... Like, that was insane.
4: Yeah. It's been one of the most intense environments in sport, period. I mean, whenever we go down there, it's brutal when U.S. plays at Azteca. And getting a World Cup knockout stage game in Azteca and having Mexico play like they did... was unbelievable, and just two banger goals, unreal strikes. And then there's celebration outside. It's just stupid. It's unreal. And, yeah, look, I get it. If you're not a soccer fan, that's fine, but I honestly can't get into the mind of somebody that can't appreciate this.
3: Yeah.
4: You know, even sports
3: make it anything else
4: that I don't follow, you know, when it's spectacle like this and the world is engaged like this, I don't understand how you can't at least appreciate it. Even if you don't like the sport.
3: Yeah.
4: It's unbelievable. It's crazy. It's awesome.
3: The fact that it's been here has been, I think, a lot of fun for folks. Great. This has been good reciprocal pub for us and for them. Watching, I don't, can you help me understand how it is?
4: Maybe.
3: That Country Roads came to be?
4: Because you know, I don't know. Louisville, it was organic. They played it after the game in Seattle, and it was just like, all right, new Louisville tradition. Fans, like,
5: yeah, I think they just played it. I heard that they had a choice of three songs. It was Living on a Prayer, Sweet Caroline, or Country Roads, and they easily picked the best of the three.
4: I don't disagree. And yeah, it's funny because it was in Seattle. There are no Country Roads.
3: Very West Virginia. As West Virginia as you can get. I don't... the texture, I refuse to grow up. Soccer is stupid. No, it's not.
4: Fine. That's fine. It's okay. I'm not going to battle you. Whatever.
3: Yeah, right. I'm not going
4: to. Live your life, buddy.
3: Yeah. Yeah.
4: It's fine.
3: But also grow up.
4: You're missing out.
3: I'm conflicted because I cannot divorce that song from West Virginia.
4: It's and tough because of our history with it, and we're college sports fans, you know, so we know it and have that connection. But it's kind of funny that it just became like an organic moment. And the whole, it was awesome to see the whole stadium singing it, you know, and the national team getting into it, you know, and it's just, I don't know. And then they, I think it was it, which fan base did they see the other day singing Sweet Caroline?
3: Well, I mean, today, England comes back, beats Congo, mm-hmm. and you get the team on the field and the fans singing Wonderwall.
4: Yeah.
3: Which that's pretty awesome, too.
4: That's standard. You know love how much it. They love Oasis.
3: Like, the pageantry of this is it really is the closest thing to college football, which I think we all love.
4: Mm-hmm.
3: Which is why I think, this is the first time in my life I've been, like, counting the hours. 47 years old. I've been counting down to a Team USA match.
4: I can't wait to
3: see. Not even when we had the World Cup here when I was a teenager.
4: Yeah.
3: Like this, but I can't wait.
4: Which is awesome. Like I've been a national team, big time national team fan, men's and women's, since I was a kid. And I played soccer growing up, which is probably weird to hear if you've met me or heard me talk on the radio. But like, I love the sport. And especially the national team, especially the World Cup. And, like, I've had that anticipation over the years, but, like, tonight is going to be, like, it'll be another opportunity for me to scare the dog multiple times.
3: Well, the good news for you is, which is probably true of virtually everybody listening, somebody's already setting off fireworks at night.
4: Yeah.
3: Your dog's already
4: on edge,
3: being scared. And this is also a good reason to play Locke's rant about getting a better dog.
4: Rest in peace to his dog, Tulip. Yeah.
3: Yeah, we can call it the memorial Locke. The memorial. Sound. Yeah. Now get a better dog from Locke. We'll have to play that at some point.
4: And not to like, rest in peace, Tulip, but I remember like a year after he did that rant, his wife was on Facebook like losing her mind about Tulip having diarrhea in like three different rooms on white carpet. And I was just like, I had to fight the urge to just be like, get a better dog. But I love the dog too much without ever meeting her, just being like, look.
3: Oh, this is the best thing about you,
4: James. I don't ever want to be
3: a story about having sympathy for Locke. This is a story about not wanting to say something bad about a
4: about
3: dog.
4: The dog. Locke deserved it, not the dog.
3: Every single time I ever see a bumper sticker that says, tell your dog I said hi, I think of you.
4: Yeah.
3: Like, hands down. You should get royalties for that or something.
4: Yeah, you know, it all goes to a good cause.
3: You're the one of the guys, one of the people that Lily's like this too, that knows the name of everybody's dog. Like everyone's dog. Like people do with other people's children.
4: Yeah.
3: Like, and uses that instead of just like somebody's dog. Like, no, we're using the name.
4: Hey, that's
3: they're proper people.
4: It's more important, you know. I'll learn the kids' names later.
3: You can interact with the dog more.
4: That's right.
3: By the way, speaking of dogs, Tyler Griever did remind me of the time that the dog poops on the floor at the Yum Center at halftime. You remember that?
4: Yeah, it was during Kenny Payne Sarah.
3: It somewhat felt emblematic, didn't it? Not? Yeah.
4: I was just like, I hear you, buddy. He was nervous, you know?
3: Was the leaking roof also when Kenny was here? Or was that Chris Mack?
4: I think that might have been Chris Mack. That feels a little bit older. I could be wrong. Let's blame it on Kenny. We're good.
3: Previewed the Kenny or nothing else.
4: The Harbinger. The dog pooping on the court. Man. Frisbee dog. Just like, I can't perform right now. I need to go to the bathroom. You should have let me evacuate before we got in here.
3: Texas says, Dave's my spirit animal.
4: That's right.
3: Dogs are better than people. Summer weather sucks. Yeah.
4: Yep.
3: That's where we all are.
4: If that guy likes a thick cut mid-rare ribeye, we're on the same page.
3: Who doesn't? Is there people a thick that are wrong. Cut that you respect that's not the ribeye? Like that? Yeah. Like as a peer? Or do you think it's a peer to everything?
4: It is, for me, a well-marbled ribeye is better than anything. But like, I'll eat a filet. I like a strip. Strips are flavorful. You know, I can get down on a sirloin. I don't care. I'll eat it all. But I like flat irons. I like skirts. Like, there's ways to prepare all of them well.
3: But some are better than others.
4: For sure. Ribeye's the best.
3: You do the cap? Ribeye cap? You ever do those?
4: Yeah. Man, it's been a minute, though.
3: You can get those from Costco. They got the twine around them, you know, kind of got to hold them in place.
4: Oh, who you telling?
3: I did want to pour one out. This is awful. This was a tragedy today. I broke my Big Green Egg.
4: Ooh.
3: Yeah. Well, I didn't break it. So those things, they're just two giant ceramic pieces.
4: Yes.
3: And I've had it from the good folks at Suntime Pools West now for years. And the stand that it was on rusted out in a place I couldn't see and just collapsed.
4: Mm.
3: And it just rolled out and broke. Right in front of me. It's awful.
4: Did you weep?
3: Yes.
4: Because I would have.
3: Yeah. I'm crushed. Now, my...
4: But weep openly.
3: Yeah.
4: Look what they did to my boy.
3: Yeah, basically. Yeah.
4: Look how they massacred my boy.
3: You ever have
4: boy.
3: Something like it bad happens, and it doesn't require you to do anything,
4: mm-hmm.
3: and you just sort of stand there and be like, I can't believe this is what's happening. It shattered at the bottom. I'm devastated.
4: This is nothing you do to stop it. You're not catching that. You know, it's just happening.
3: Yeah.
4: Yeah.
3: I just looked over, and it just snapped, and like right in front of me. I wasn't even touching it.
4: Yep. No, it's time to go back to the basics, man. Get you a Weber 22-inch.
3: No, that's the great news is Rhonda's husband got me one for my birthday.
4: There you go. Oh, yeah.
3: I'm all right.
4: That's right. I knew that.
3: I'm okay, but I'm devastated.
4: I'm about to get a new cast iron
3: attaboy.
4: Full grate for my 22-inch. I'm pretty excited about it. I love a cast iron grate.
3: Texas soccer may not be stupid, but stoppage time is. Fair.
4: We can talk about how dumb the timing is.
3: It feels ripe for manipulation.
4: It is.
3: Without question. I fully agree with you on that.
4: Yeah, counting time up is dumb, sure.
3: I'm devastated.
4: You should be. We'll pour one out for that. I'll pour one of my four beverages out for it. I have a lot of beverages
3: that.
4: Here today.
3: Appreciate
4: yeah.
3: that.
4: Yeah.
3: All right, let's take a quick break here. Be right back on the Driving with Kendall.
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1: Biggest Biscuit, also known as Dave Skull.
2: Welcome back into The Drive here on 93.9 The Ville. Mark Ennis, Dave Skull here, phone lines. We'll go ahead and open them up here. 8150-939. That's the number if you'd like to get in here, 3831. 93.9 for the UPS jobs text line. Dave, I Blankenbaker had a little bit of a discussion about this this morning. It's worth mentioning, at least. Louisville fans and on three. Not great terms.
3: No.
2: Up to this point, I think the combination of KSR sort of being one of the influential sites that moved there and moved there well ahead of anybody of almost everybody else, and seemingly the most aggressive version of the they committed to Louisville, they probably can't be that good. Arbitrary kind of dropping of recruit rankings and that sort of thing over the years has, I think, perhaps
3: jaded Louisville fans.
2: Yeah, and also has created the off three hilarity, which is actually very message boardy to call them off three.
3: It is.
2: Your classic message board insults and that sort of thing. Will the impending Jody move to on three, which seems like it's an inevitability at this point, will that be enough, you think, to get people to sort of put their lay down their arms?
3: Did he announce it?
2: Did he? I didn't know if he had it.
3: I think he did. I think he did.
2: Well, if he didn't, I just did. So.
3: Yeah. No, I'm pretty sure he put it out there.
4: Everybody knew that.
3: Yeah.
2: Do you think that'll get people to put their lay down their arms on this?
3: No. Would you like to expand? Yeah. No, it's people don't trust the site, whether it's fair or not, you know. Because I think they're a mixed bag. You know, I think that they've had a lot of it's hard with the amount of evidence that there is out there and different things we can point to with on three, that people, they have enough ammo now that I don't think just having a familiar face over there is going to help that much, unless, you know, they get a couple of positive stories and maybe some recruits that don't drop in rankings after they commit.
2: Yeah, and I, the thing is, like, I don't.
3: Sometimes you have a reputation that's just set in stone, Mark. Yeah. You know, it's hard to turn the Titanic around. You know what I mean?
2: This off three will fire Jody in 6 months. It's a trap.
3: Happens in sports media, man.
2: Okay, so he does have on three in his bio now. All right.
3: Yeah. I thought I saw somebody share his announcement post in the Discord.
2: Well, I saw the one that he was where he was leaving 247. I mean, Louisville's had Louisville fans have had a long, extensive history with message boards, and we're a maniacal fan base, and everyone's pretty active with these things. So this sort of thing matters, and it sucks because college sports, like, this is such a big deal with, like, reputation and PR and that sort of thing. And I just, I'm interested in seeing if this matters enough to people, that if he, because nobody doubts, like, his credentials here as far as, like, Louisville.
3: Yeah, no,
2: but I don't know if that'll be enough.
3: Yeah,
2: to get people to sort of stop being suspicious.
3: I don't think it will be.
2: Suspicion is stronger than the connection with Jody, I think.
3: I don't think it will be. I think people are going to look at it like, well, on three is putting a Louisville face on it.

0: making it more palatable, trying to get more traffic from our fan base.
1: Texas says F on three, but Jody's going to crush it. And look,
0: I hope so.
1: There's a need for it.
0: Is he going to continue doing the Cardinal Insider?
1: I suspect so. That's kind of a question. Separate thing.
0: That's with Learfield, so it shouldn't affect it.
1: Although I suspect if he had to pick between the two, he would give that up.
0: I don't think that pays the bills, but I don't know.
1: Yeah.
0: You know, like, as far as, like, the main driver of what you're doing.
1: But, you know, message boards used to be, he doesn't get into the obsessive kind of nitty-gritty stuff that some message boards do. And I do still think there's kind of an itch there that can be scratched. That he, On3 has the machinery to do that.
0: Yeah.
1: But I don't know if
0: get
1: Jody's
0: into that
1: of
0: part of it. You know what I mean? Like, that's the thing. He's got, obviously, he's got good sources. He's well sourced. He usually can break a news either first or close to first. You know, and if he goes with it, it's generally right. But I think sometimes the people on his board thirst for more rumors, from what I could tell, and that's just not what he deals in. I don't know if he'll give him more red meat. You know, being an On3. Or not. I think Discord has filled the void for that a lot. There's a lot of people throwing around insider information in there.
1: I'm interested in seeing this.
0: Mm-hmm. We'll see how it goes. I like shakeups.
1: And I'm kind of interested in seeing 247. Like, it's going to be awkward because I think Bud's summer school episode, in which he sort of does these previews with the 247 person, it's going to be with Jody, who will now work for On3
0: next week, right?
1: I wonder if he'll shelve it. I wonder what'll happen, because they, you know, it's a mutually beneficial thing, CBS and 247, so they, you know, it's a way of sort of promoting your the 247 sites.
0: I still think they get the juice out of it, even if it's with Jody. Like, you'd rather have it than not if you're 247, even if it's got the wrong face for your current coverage. You know, like, I think you'd rather have the tie-in and get those hits through it, or at least the publicity.
1: Jody's now the Mildcat Insider and no longer the Cardinal Insider. That stinks. He flips sides. Look, it's a very, very fluid business. I don't envy anybody trying to stick with it. It seems like virtually everybody eventually sort of has to find has to make that move at least once.
0: Yeah, and it's tough. Like, I guess he's still going to be doing this, but it's tough being like a insider in any capacity for any program or sports league.
1: Unless you're Adam Schefter, who we've learned makes $9 million a year.
0: Jeez.
1: Can you believe that? Is
0: it's a lot of money. But like, we've talked about Shams and his lack of social life. Like, he missed an update once because he was playing pickup basketball. He missed an email or a text or something, and he's like, I can't play basketball anymore. I'm like, dude, get an Apple Watch. I don't, you know what I mean? Like, what are you talking about?
1: It doesn't look like a fun life. It doesn't look like a fun life to live, that's for sure. Man.
0: I mean, I'd take the money.
1: Well, since we're on this discussion, like,
0: but we know what Shefty's had to do for the $9 million.
1: But what does ESPN get $9 million worth of info out of him?
0: He's generally first. I don't know, because I don't know the insides. I don't know how to quantify that.
1: Yeah.
0: To value what he does. I really don't know what the monetary value is to it. But I'm sure there's a pretty good amount of hits and follows and traffic that they get from him being first on all NFL news, or 99% of it. I mean, you'd have to think there is.
1: Yeah, it's
0: like, how many? Let me check how many Twitter followers he has.
1: Well, and I'll say, I guess I didn't really realize this either until I heard John Skipper talk about this, the former head of ESPN. Oh, yeah. That sometimes we've had this discussion before. Like with Brady getting obscene money.
0: Schefter has 11.7 million followers.
1: So Brady, you know, Brady got crazy money to call games for Fox. And Skipper's, people immediately said what I just said. where it was like, there's no way you're going to get a return on investment for that. And he said, basically, it isn't like that. That's not how that decision gets made. That I think NIL kind of works like this too, where the people that pay the money, it's really about the message that it sends or what they get out of it. Wanting to send the message as a partner back to the league, hey, we really, really value this. This is really important to us. We'll make it up somewhere else. But like Tom Brady doesn't generate that much revenue for them, but it's worth it to them to have a kind of a partnership with the NFL where the NFL is like, man, they really value us. Look what they're doing.
0: And that's still
1: just crazy.
0: It's nuts right? to me because
1: but it's true.
0: It feels like,
1: and I wonder if it's like that.
0: Right. The best way to show the NFL that you value them and your partnership is to have the best possible person on that broadcast for me. You know, like we didn't grow up with everybody having to be a all-time great player to be in the Monday Night Football booth, you know, outside of Frank Gifford, you know what I mean? But like, that's, you know what I mean? Like you didn't have to be that. Like Uncle Vern was not, as far
1: right.
0: as I know,
1: no, that's right.
0: an athlete, you know, growing up, you know, like the best voices in sports history, I don't necessarily think of their playing career first in any capacity. There's a couple of exceptions, but those are the things that stick with me, you know, and instead we get just like, well, let's shoehorn Tom Brady in here. I'm sure he's going to be good or people are going to tune in because of his name or whatever, even though you just said like it's not necessarily about more eyes. Then what's the point? I think you would want the high quality broadcast. And Greg Olsen was a pretty damn good player in his own right, and he was really good at that.
1: Yeah.
0: And he got downgraded to the B team because they had to bring in Tom Brady to learn on the job. You know, like, that stuff just miss me with it. And I don't think you're bringing, like, Keith Jackson, you know? Like, guys like that, come on, man.
1: Yeah.
0: You know, like, these are the things I care about.
2: Just for the record, Dave brought up Tom Brady first, not me. Just want that on the record.
0: Actually, Mark did.
2: Mark did? Okay.
0: Yeah. So
1: it's okay when
0: that's
1: I do.
0: The record.
2: That's fine. As long as it's people, because it's a text that loves to bring up when I bring up the Celtics or Patriot news.
1: You're still on the clock for your own organic bringing of them up, but I did bring him up first.
0: Yeah, I'm sure that you could bring up the Celtics in some way today.
1: Maybe that was an ounce of prevention by me just bringing it up first.
0: Or we could bring up the fact that the Lakers, Bill Simmons had the tweet earlier of like the picture
1: of what they're...
0: Oh, the whole white team.
2: I told ESPN's like... The new big three with Walker Kessler, Austin Reaves, and Luka. I was like, this is the whitest big three I've ever seen.
0: I was like, is this the Jazz? Like, what's going on here?
2: Yeah, do you throw Jake LaRavia out there? It's going to run an all-white lineup here in Los
0: Reaves
2: Angeles.
0: Reaves and Luka, and then two of their first three free agent signings or trades were...
1: And they have like $700 million tied up in those guys.
0: It's wild. It's just a funny joke. It made me happy.
1: Let's take a quick break. We'll come back on the drive. We'll be back.
3: The draft is over, and the next step is the NBA.
4: Straight on three. Good by Mike Brown. 45 points. Connell three. Got it.
3: And when it's Louisville basketball at the next level, we're talking about it.
5: That's magic, and that's what that kid has. He's got an it about him. For the rest of his life, when he walks down the street, there should be theme music behind him because he's got that type of vibe and bounce and charm and twinkle in his eye.
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2: 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This song, Dave, one of many that it's a category I've kind of come to realize that I have in my own mind, which is I'm really, really happy when it first comes on. And I really love the way it starts. And then like a minute and change into it, I'm like, all right.
3: Enough. Really?
2: Oh, yeah.
3: I think the start is better than the rest, but it's a good song.
4: I don't know. That solo at the end, the drum solo with Neil Peart.
3: That's the Neil Peart guy over there?
2: No, it's not about that. I just, like a lovely day, like enough.
4: Yeah, and, it can only take so much when he's on the same note.
3: I love Lovely Day.
2: It lasts a full day.
3: Look,
4: Mark is not having a lovely day when that song comes on.
3: Bill Withers liked to repeat stuff.
2: I sure hope so.
3: Well, he did.
2: At least he was happy.
3: Ain't no sunshine when she's gone.
2: No, that's fine. That song doesn't do that.
3: It does.
2: But
3: says, I know 448 times at the end of the first verse.
2: You know, the best part, backstory on that song was that there's supposed to be more there and that he was filling just to sort of get it laid down on tape. And then kept saying, I know. And they're like, just leave it.
3: Bill can do what he wants.
4: How many times does he know?
3: It's a lot. If I sat here, because I know how long he does it, I could sit here and count it in my own mind and probably figure it out. But I've never done that.
2: It goes on for a while.
3: But he knows that he should leave that girl alone.
2: There are a lot of songs, though, where you're like, it starts, you're like, hell yeah. And then I bet like a minute, 2 minutes into it, you're like, enough of this.
4: Or like there's a song people don't do this much anymore, but if you're channel surfing on the radio and it comes on, it's like, I'll listen to the first verse, then the chorus, second verse, I'm like, I can skip the rest.
3: I'll have to think about it for a minute, but it's an 80s specialty. There's a lot of songs from that decade that start off just blazing, and then you're like 30, 40 seconds in, you're like, all right.
2: Well, it's the meme where you're drawing the...
3: The horse.
2: It's like that. That's how that song kind of hits me.
3: Mm. I'm not there with you on that completely, but I understand the sentiment. I do.
2: 28 times the texture says.
3: Is that right?
4: I believe
2: it. Are we going to play it and count it? we should resurrect the old coach's cliche bell. And just ring that bell. Ding, oh, my God,
3: ding,
2: dude.
3: Ding, ding. I hope that the texture just listened to it and was just like, I'm going to get this right now.
2: But see, for me, like that's a song that's on in the background. Where you can just sort of hum along and it doesn't really interrupt what you're doing.
3: Well, ain't no sunshine when she's gone.
2: Yeah, but then all of a sudden you're like, he just keeps saying it. Like, it stops you.
4: I was hanging out with friends one night, and someone played Around the World by Daft Punk, and we're like, that's all they say. Like, I never really noticed that that's the only words of the song is Around the World. And they just... that's fucking going for 10 minutes.
3: Google AI says 26 times.
2: I don't trust them.
3: I don't either.
4: Yeah, I gotta go to like Genius and then count every single line.
2: Also, we don't need to drain the world's lakes and rivers instead of just counting like regular people.
3: I agree.
2: Right.
3: All right. But Google just does AI and automatically now.
2: That texture says the beginning of Ozzy songs.
3: Yeah.
2: A lot of the.
3: That's pretty accurate.
2: Yeah.

0: And it's funny, like, every single, if you're a country music fan, every single Alabama song turns into a hoedown in the last minute. Like, it doesn't matter if it's a ballad or if it's, you know.
1: My Morning Jacket kind of like that, too.
0: Yeah, but, like
1: is this song Alabama, ever going to end?
0: Alabama specifically is hoedown, you know. Just like at the end, it always just goes, the fiddle goes hard. Yeah. Mountain music, Dixieland Delight, it just doesn't matter what song it is. They're going to get down at the end, and you're like, I don't remember what song this was.
1: Fish, kind of like that.
0: Well, no, they're jam bands.
1: I know, but like jam band songs are just like every song is every song.
0: Like Grateful Dead, yeah. Fish, I mean, to a degree, if you go to a live show, Dave Matthews is like that, but he's not. He has a lot more structure than those two. But like that's, you know, back in the day, String Cheese Incident, like all those jam bands.
1: Yeah, jam band songs are something else.
0: Yeah. That's why it's like if you get regular Fish albums, people look at you weird. You're like, that's not how you're supposed to enjoy them. You're supposed to get bootleg live shows, and those are the CDs you were supposed to have. You don't get the studio albums.
1: Texas says, any two random dudes can walk up to me and tell me they're Daft Punk, and I'd believe them.
0: Yes.
1: I think they want it that way.
0: Yeah. I love, like, for years, people would finally the picture came out of them, like, just like leaning against the wall, drinking at a party. Like, that's Daft Punk.
1: It's the meme. Nobody knows we're Daft Punk.
2: Yeah, I was going to say that. Did you describe the meme, Dave?
0: Yes, I did.
1: You like them?
0: Daft Punk?
1: Yeah.
0: Oh, yeah. Random Access Memories is a phenomenal album.
1: What about you?
2: They're fine.
1: Yeah, that's where I'm at.
0: Yeah, that's a phenomenal album. So good.
1: 81-59-9. That's the number if you would like to get in here. 38-31-93-9. We did have a texture right before we took the break. Referred to the current Lakers now as the Snowtime Lakers, which is pretty brilliant. We're being real.
0: I hope he made that up and didn't see it somewhere because that's incredible.
2: I'll say Bill Simmons or someone is going to steal that phrase by the end of this week.
0: It's just so, it was so funny because I was just like, are they leaning in? What are they doing? Is this on purpose?
2: Like, Austin Reeves, I get it. He's a good player. Like, the contract made sense. Going for Kessler, like, he's a good player too, but now it's like, now you're leaning way too much on the white guys here.
0: Congrats on the, to be struck.
2: Congrats on the possible six seed this year.
1: The our guy Brett Siegel that we had on last week pointed out the Lakers right now, they have no tradable first round picks for the next 7 years. And $475 million in Luka, Austin Reeves, and Walker Kessler.
0: I just how do you get there? How do you leverage yourself so hard like against your future? I don't understand it. That's not generally a recipe for success. Like, if teams look like that, it's because they've leveraged their future for, like, win now.
1: Yeah.
0: But nobody's looking at the Lakers going, yeah, that's the one seed in the West.
1: Well, LeBron certainly looked at him and didn't think that.
0: Yeah. He said, peace out. I'm going to go finish my career somewhere else.
1: But the number of people reached out yesterday is actually pretty funny. Who were like, how is it that you and that Luke and I had the LeBron discussion yesterday and that Luke had the boomer takes about LeBron and not me, which is pretty great.
0: Because he's an old school basketball
1: mind. That's right.
0: Like, even though Luke is younger than us, yep. He is absolutely an old soul when it comes to basketball. And he was when he was on the court, too. You know, like, we made fun of him for the slow mobbing, but, like, in a great way. You know, because he just had the old man game as a 22-year-old. It was great at it. Phenomenal. One of our favorites. But it lines up to me with his takes on, like, the modern game, his attitudes about, like, practice and stuff like that. Makes complete sense to me that he would be all in on Michael and reject LeBron, which I didn't hear the discussion, but it sounds like that's how it was.
2: He also was the rare, like, arguing Bill Russell's better because of the rings. And I was like, Luke is a guy who does value winning.
0: It was just like Spencer's just over there going,
2: I was like, I wish I could agree. I'm with Mark. I can see that second is probably fair for LeBron at worst.
0: My take, without getting into it, my take has always been Michael is my GOAT, but LeBron is closer than most, like, Michael stans will give him credit for ever. And those two are the discussion, and that's the end. And I also think it's really hard to compare guards and centers, you know, guards and forwards and centers. It's just different. You know, with that, that's where the Wilt and Kareem part of it comes in. Like, where do you put them? Where do you slot them? And Hakeem, for me, like, where do you slot them? And Bill Russell, obviously. Like, don't want to leave him out. But it's just a tough discussion to have because people devalue them because of their size. You know, and like, Wilt was playing against whatever.
1: He would have been ridiculous in any era.
0: In any era. He was insane. He was insanely strong in addition to being huge. Like, the guy was ridiculous.
1: Tobias Harris signed with the Spurs, by the way.
0: There you go.
2: Congratulations, Dave.
0: He was one of the ones that we had a possibility. So
2: the one question with LeBron that you can actually have a debate on is, in the hierarchy of just their Lakers career, where does LeBron rank? Because he did win a title, but you got guys that have multiple rings, like Kobe and Magic.
0: And Elgin never won a title, yeah. And it's hard to keep him, like, he's one of the greatest players of all time. Yeah. And
2: Elgin Baylor never won. Logo. Kareem.
0: Jerry won one.
2: Yeah. Right? So, yeah, Kareem had a great career and was the scoring champ before LeBron broke him.
0: And obviously there's Magic. Like, the Lakers have a ridiculous murderer's row of, like, players to consider for their Mount Rushmore. And LeBron made his hay before he went to the Lakers. But even though he was there for 8 years, the longest stint of any of his stints.
1: Which is wild.
0: Which is crazy to think.
1: It does not feel like that.
0: No, and I think it's because of COVID and like the break, and that was when he won his title there, and, you know.
2: The perception of time since COVID, I feel like it's just done a number. It's like, oh, that was pre-COVID, and it's like, no, that was 6 years ago, too, when that happened.
0: It still feels like yesterday.
2: Yeah. Yes.
0: You know, it does.
1: That's exactly right.
0: It's wild. But, like, I know Lakers fan, one that just drives me crazy, a guy I went to high school with who hates LeBron and loves Kobe and, like, refuses to acknowledge the LeBron era, the Lakers, you know. And, like, I have a lot of respect for Kobe, but I just think he's a notch below, you know. But, like, people that love Michael tend to love Kobe.
1: Yeah.
0: Because he was similar.
1: That makes
0: similar.
1: Sense to you, right? Yes.
0: It does. They were similar Maniacal. Competitors and everything, and I get it. But also, like, I think the myth grew with Kobe and then grew more because he died early, tragically, unfortunately. But it's hard to criticize him for some people, you know, and then the myth grew when he passed away. But they mythologized his end-of-game proficiency when you put it next to LeBron's, and LeBron's better. But people don't see it that way because Kobe has more moments that they go back to, but like, you look at shooting percentages in the last couple minutes of the game, like key possessions, everything like that. But LeBron, it's not part of his, because people don't want to embrace that part of it because, well, he's a championship merchant. You know, he went from this team to this team, chasing titles, chasing rings. It's like, yeah, it's fine. But, like, to me, I'm not going to devalue and pretend like he's not the second best player ever to play the game. He's not a compiler because he's still averaging ridiculous numbers at 40, whatever.
1: That's a good a good point to be made there. Luke just sent to both of us, to all of us. DraftKings tweeted this out earlier today. LeBron, during his 8-year stint in L.A., basically his numbers are comparable to SGA's first 8 years in the league.
0: Yeah, it's insane.
1: We're talking from 34 to 42.
0: Yeah.
1: Right?
0: Yeah, he turns 42 in December because he was born the same year as me. So he turns 42 in December, I believe. It's crazy.
1: What we've not had is LeBron playing like an old man, like the old, like Kobe. Obviously, especially after the Achilles injury and all that, like, you know, in Michael sort of developed the back to the basket game and all that. Like, LeBron just has never done that because he just hasn't really fallen off like that physically.
0: No, he's still a freak.
1: Yeah. It's crazy.
0: That's what happens when you, like, do the weird blood stuff he does in the offseason.
1: Whatever they do, right? Weird blood stuff.
0: Cleaning his blood or whatever. You know what I'm talking about. It's crazy, the stuff they do.
1: No, I don't know.
0: He does that weird, like, he spends $1 million on his body every offseason.
1: I know that. Yeah,
0: yeah, and I know that, like, they, like, take your blood out and put it in, like, a centrifuge or something, you know, like
1: dialysis, kind of.
0: I don't know if it's comparable, but like they do some weird thing with their, and then they put it back in your body. I don't know. I don't know enough about it to talk about it, so I'll probably stop. He does weird stuff to his body, though, man. It's a vampire.
1: All right, our number one in the books here. We'll do buy or sell a little bit later on here. We got a lot that we'll get into as the next match is about to get started here in the World Cup as well here. On the drive on the Hunterville. Bye-bye.

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1: 0-2. In the air. 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Grass! 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Wall! Forget the home run helmet. Hand that man a crown. Tate Davis is the single season home run leader in Louisville Cardinals history.
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10: I'm Christine Lisi. Busy day for the Lakers as they begin rebuilding the roster after LeBron James's exit. Acquired center Walker Kessler from the Jazz in a sign and trade. LA is sending picks to Utah. Will sign Kessler 4 years, $130 million. He is that A-list center that Luka Doncic asked the Lakers for. Notes ESPN's Brian Windhorst.
11: So you look at the upgrade and how he fits alongside Luka Doncic. I think they couldn't have done better in getting, a guy they could actually acquire, who will fit alongside him. Scouts I've talked to today who say, listen, Luka is going to be perfect with Walker Kessler. He's going to roll off of those screens. He's going to dunk. He's going to protect their backside on the rim.
10: Lakers also agreed on free agent deals with guards Quentin Grimes and Colin Sexton. Day one NHL free agency, Maple Leafs major move. They signed two-time Stanley Cup champ goalie Sergei Bobrovsky, 3 years, $21 million. Team USA faces Bosnia and Herzegovina in the round of 32 at the World Cup tonight. Harry Kane scored twice. He broke Pele's all-time World Cup goals record. England beat Congo DR 2-1. We'll play Mexico in the round of 16.
12: Hey, it's Michelle Smallman. 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
2: 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Mark Ennis, Dave Skull here on a Wednesday. Getting close to, is it the most important soccer match in our history?
3: It's close. It's close. I mean, we've made the knockouts, you know.
2: Time or two.
3: Three or other times. Three. I think this is our fourth time making the knockout rounds. We made it in 94. 2002, or fifth time in the knockouts.
4: We've only won once in the knockout round. That was 02.
3: Yeah.
4: Against Mexico. Mm-hmm. So I think that quarterfinal matchup was probably the biggest game then.
3: East Germany.
4: Yeah.
3: That was a heartbreaker. It was a handball.
2: This is the first time, though, that it's felt like...
3: This is the best we played in the group. Like, it feels like we've got... Yeah. I thought Men and Blazers had a. They were talking about how they're playing with a joy.
2: Yeah,
3: and it looks like it's not a slog right now. Like they've got, you know, Balogun, who's the type of striker you need in the World Cup. You know, the type of finisher you need, and he's playing at top of his top form right now, as we say. And I just really love the way they looked in group stage. You know, in the two games that we had the full complement. Even though we didn't have Christian in the second one.
4: Do you think their training has been very good this past week, Dave?
3: No idea. Not gonna fake take that. Not gonna do it. They looked wonderful.
2: This is
3: as positive as I've been going into, especially with the way that the bracket has kind of laid out, where Bosnia and Herzegovina is a very gettable game. It's not a walkthrough or not a walkover at all, you know, but they're... It's a very gettable game, and after that we play the winner. If we beat Bosnia and Herzegovina, we play the winner of Belgium Senegal, which is about
2: which
3: to
2: just started.
3: Yeah, did it start?
2: Yep.
3: Sorry, I wish I had it on this TV. But it feels like a gettable bracket to get to the quarters, you know, and that's where it's all bets are off at that point. You know, you got to be playing. Like obviously you have pressure for being the home team, but you also aren't expected to beat teams past the round of 16, you know. So it's you got to be playing a little free at that point. We just got to get there.
2: So this was tweeted earlier. This is not the first time we've played Bosnia and Herzegovina. I sent you the clip. The first time that we ever played them, Team USA trailed 2-0 at halftime, and when they went to halftime studio coverage, Bob Lee and Alexi Lal is still. They went to the USA ended up winning 4-3, but they were down 2-0 at halftime. And Bob Lee was his artful self with the analysis of how that went. I'll wait for Spencer to pull it up. Here you go.
5: The last time the United States played in Europe, it was against Russia. They fell down 2-0. They were able to come back and grab a 2-2 draw with a goal in stoppage time, but at this moment, you'd have to say the United States having the same sort of day in Sarajevo that Archduke Ferdinand had about 99 years ago. The last
2: an Archduke Ferdinand reference there.
3: If anybody can appreciate that, it's us.
2: Absolutely. Shouts Bob Lee.
3: For those of you who don't remember your history,
2: the assassination that started World War
3: I. It started World War I, yeah.
4: And started of a ban.
3: Franz Ferdinand.
4: What would the name of that band have been if that didn't happen?
3: Right? Bangers. Franz Ferdinand's got some bangers.
2: Pete Nakos has an article in On3. You know, it got shared. I don't know if you saw this. It got shared in the Discord there. School A&M it has sort of usurped everybody as the ultimate spender in recruiting football-wise.
3: No surprise.
2: I think it's worth bringing up just because we bemoaned the loss of Allen Evans, and I think it stinks. But it was kind of a reminder that, that for as much as people are publicly, leaders are publicly crying about the amount of money that's being required to be spent in recruiting and all that sort of thing, they're still doing it. But the I think the thing that everyone's sort of calling attention to here is the quote right at the beginning that I don't know how much people have realized this, but like you kids want to get paid just to visit.
3: Yeah.
2: And for the higher end recruits that, that realize they have leverage here, they can do that. And that for some of the like the four-star plus recruits, they're asking for $350,000 or more just to visit. Just to take a visit. That is gross.
3: And when you hear that, does it kind of, for those of you listening at home, because we've known about the pay for visits, but that number is absurd, right? Does it kind of make you understand why maybe we're not in the running or we can't emphasize high school recruits? Some of them. I'm saying like we're obviously emphasizing it more than we have. And trying to build out at certain positions, you know, but you understand why we can't always swim in those waters. Because how can you, we're talking about having a hard time justifying spending that much money to bring a kid here to play without knowing if they're going to contribute as freshmen, right? How could you possibly justify spending 350 G's on a kid just to show up on campus for a visit? If you're not just printing money.
2: Yeah, right. Because when we have these discussions, it's Louisville's, the problem for Louisville is they, you can't afford to pay this amount and then have a guy not play.
3: Right.
2: But this is a layer, even one level removed. You're talking about paying that kind of amount just, and then not get him at all.
3: Just to have him on campus to visit.
2: Like they tried to burn the whole place down for allegedly giving Brian Bone $100,000, and now people want $350 just to be there.
3: Yeah.
2: Recruits are all just influencers now. Just get me to show up. Just pay me to show up for a little while.
3: Yeah, that's absurd. It really is. Like, that's beyond pro sports. They don't pay people to take free agent visits. You know what I mean? Like, that doesn't happen. It's not a thing. Because there's a contract between, you know, between the union and the owners.
2: This is why I don't understand why the schools, because it was a really good article 2 days ago about the real reason that we can't get change done in major college sports is because the teams that have all the resources deep down really don't mind.
3: Yeah.
2: They can swim in these waters, and it had to do with the Michigan board. Who just lost their coach, their national championship men's basketball coach left for the NBA, where the professional sports league in which coaches are by far the most expendable. You age like milk as a NBA head coach, unless you're one of the all-time greats. Like you just, you do. Player, you know, coaches of the year from the year before get fired the following year.
3: Yeah, because the superstars have the power in the NBA still.
2: And he left explicitly. Like, he has not tried to code it. He has not tried to sugarcoat it. He has said explicitly, the way we have to operate sucks. We're just fundraisers nonstop all the time. And I hate it. I don't want to do it. I'd rather just coach stars in the NBA than try this. And at this Michigan board meeting, they're discussing the Save College Sports Act, or the Protect College Sports Act, excuse me. And Michigan's board of directors is saying, well, yeah, we lost our coach, and this stinks, and we know why, but we can't have this. And explicitly saying, like, the board, saying members in this discussion, the transcript is like, we have all these advantages. Why would we give that up? So deep down, really, the real reason none of this, the big boys don't ever get in on board with locking any of this down and sort of giving us the structure that they all kind of say that they want, portray themselves as wanting in some way or the limitations so that this is not crazy, they don't want it.
3: Yeah, he said the quiet part out loud that we've all been saying. That it's obvious. We all know. It's not a secret. But he said it. Basically, we don't want this because we have 100 years of building an institutional advantage, is how he put it. And really, did you build that institutional advantage, or were you given that just by the nature of your school? You're a massive state school in Michigan.
2: I think they think that that's what they mean by they built it.
3: They built it.
2: You know.
3: I mean, you know what I'm saying, though. It's a little bit of, sure, maybe you built it through your history, but also you have innate advantages by being a large, you know, land-grant institution in the state of Michigan, being the state school with a massive alumni base. You know, like, that's, sure, you built it, but you had advantages. And it's, we don't want to give it up to the Louisvilles of the world. So we're not going to support this. I mean, it's what we all knew. They like their position. Even if we can convince, even if it's 100% true, if they can prove that pulling media rights would make more money for everybody, they don't want that. Because it would close the gap or narrow the gap or make schools solvent in an era where other schools' insolvency is an advantage for them. It's unfortunate.
2: We see this in other places, in other realms. Sometimes when there's, I think, proposed legislation or regulations in business, that enormous companies are like, that's fine. Because they can handle it. And it's like in small businesses and independent companies are the ones that can't handle it. But Senegal, never been closer to scoring than they were just now, and they did not.
3: I'm going to have to figure out this TV in the break.
2: We'll do it in the break for sure.
3: Yeah.
2: Because they can afford it, even if it makes their jobs a lot harder. And this is exactly the same thing.
3: Yeah.
2: But do we need to, as Louisville fans, like, do you need to just sort of, is it lowering your expectations, or do you sort of, like, a bigger grain of salt? Because it's funny for us to be talking about loving where Louisville was basketball-wise, where they were as big a spender as anybody, and then turning right around, and you're like, we can't swim in these waters when it comes to football. But I think people would really prefer that they were. How?
3: But that's the how. How do you do it? Like, we're already kind of, I think we're pushing it as hard as we can. Between our boosters and the loans, whatever we're taking out right now, I mean, I think, just like you said earlier, you mentioned we're going to keep doing it even if we don't like the system. We have to. It's either that or you wave the white flag, you know, and that's not really an option right now. I think everyone's just hoping that there's change sooner than later and keeping up with the status quo right now until you can get that lifeboat of some sort of change or legislation or codified limits to this, you know. And I'm still of the opinion that none of this is going to be permanent until collective bargaining. That's been my position for years. I'll stick with it because I think even if they pass a law, it's going to be challenged on six or seven different fronts.
2: I wonder if they are trying to do too much in the legislation, that you may have been able to get people on board with a bill that was shaved down to just a couple of things rather than trying to sort of get everything in one.
3: That's
2: but,
3: the thing.
2: Yeah. Like, because it's been a real delicate dance. Like, you've got, there are parts of this bill that everyone loves and hates.
3: Yeah.
2: Like, there's, and you've got to offer it to everybody. But at the same time, I think it kind of makes it to where, like, do you want, like, we like the stuff in there as Louisville folks, I think, obviously, that kind of prevent the Super League and make conferences stable. But you're also cutting yourself off from moving or adding anybody either.
3: That's 10 years too late.
2: But like, it's, and I don't know how I, as fans, how we ought to feel about the potential for, you're offering folks the chance to sort of stabilize conferences, but Louisville is the definite, like, one of the most successful upwardly mobile, especially football programs, you can think of.
3: Louisville and TCU
2: are the two. Yeah. I mean, there's almost nobody close. Arizona
3: UCF State. At this point. I mean, you know, they haven't had the success yet in the Big 12, but getting there is pretty remarkable from where they started.
2: Yeah, but you're now kind of turning around and telling like your group of six schools, like, you're as far as you can go.
3: Yeah, I mean, that's the stuff that kind of sits weird with me. Like, I understand trying to prevent the SEC and the Big Ten from joining up and blocking everybody out. But I don't know. This is the problem with getting Congress involved. Because I think there's broad stuff that is more applicable to them.
2: Yeah.
3: And when you get into the minutia about eligibility and transfers and things like that, it's not really their business and it's not really what they know. Now, the broader things about college football and college sports in general, like broadcast rights, things like that, is probably closer to their purview. And it's the thing that most of them probably don't want to touch. But like talking about what conferences can and can't do as far as membership, outside of like you the super conferences can't get together. But as far as telling schools they can't move conferences, basically, at this point, that feels like a little bit of overreach. And then getting into the minutiae of like the actual eligibility of college students and how that's supposed to work does feel like they're getting into the weeds on things that they're not experts on, which is sometimes the definition of Congress. But, you know, it's too broad for this to pass. I've said it from the beginning. I think some kind of stripped-down version probably will pass, and it'll deal with the stuff that they probably shouldn't be dealing with.
4: I swear, like, if you could negotiate what you want and what you can't do, that would have worked, instead of just having 100 people that have no say in college sports whatsoever and aren't even involved in it on a day-to-day basis, trying to pass legislation to govern 350 institutions that, again, most of them don't have any interaction with on a day-to-day basis.
3: At least not the sports side. They don't.
4: But also the governing bodies in this way, they don't want to do anything either. So
2: it's funny because I think if you're a smaller school, you love the idea of the larger schools not being able to sort of rig it to where they get everything. But the flip side of that is the only way to sort of come up with a standard that works is to also lock you in where you are.
3: That's right. Yeah.
2: and who wants that, right? Like, I think a lot of schools would like to be able to invest their way up the ladder. And I don't know that, because like it's better when they do. Mm-hmm. Like, the game is better when there's more of that. I'm not complaining about that at all. We've been an unquestioned success story. I just don't know how you can do one without doing the other.
3: I mean, I think you can word it in a way where you're like, all right,
2: just don't be a jerk about it.
3: Two conferences can't link up and block everybody else out. Yeah. But there can be movement between the conferences. You know, like if...
2: I wonder if
3: it's tough. It's a tough balance. That's why it's so complicated.
2: If it's needed, is this even necessary if you pool all the TV rights?
3: It's not.
2: And can I ask, like, this might sound like a crazy question, but I was thinking about this while I was mowing the yard yesterday. Do you, which was a mistake.
3: Yeah.
2: Holy crap.
3: God bless.
2: Oh, my God. It ruined my day. If you pulled the TV rights nationally, everyone, there's like a national TV package. Do we need conferences at all?
3: Oh, you'll take conferences from their cold, dead hands.
2: But do we need them?
3: Probably not. Or like it'll be restructured in like a regional fashion. You know what I mean? Something like that. But they'll never get rid of that. They just won't. There's no way they'll let that stand. They won't get enough members of Congress to do that.
2: Like, does the NFL need divisions? Really?
4: No. Dave would probably like that if there's no divisions, so the Jets don't lose to the Patriots every year.
2: They lose to all kinds
3: lose
2: of teams.
3: Instead of the same chance to have a diversity in their losses. We lose to everybody. How dare you?
2: let's get Eric in here before we take a break here. Eric, welcome into the Drive Bud. What's up?
6: Oh, man, it is always so good to talk to y'all. And, you know, I couldn't believe I was, last time I talked, I started crying, everything, thinking about Kenny Klein. But, you know, Jim Valvano said, a day spent laughing and crying, if you laugh, if you cry, if you think, that's a heck of a day. So, but, man, I tell you what, there's a lot going on. I'm following this World Cup. I like my favorite team, of course, is the United States. I told y'all last time, I mean, Anyway, my second favorite team is England. And today, there is right now, I guarantee you, serious drunkenness in Atlanta.
2: Well, not exactly going out on a limb, Eric. Come on. Take the Brits to Magic City.
3: Get the lemon pepper.
6: Oh, my gosh. You know, it was funny how the announcers all christened Harry Kane as Sir Kane.
2: I was listening
6: and
2: to
6: I agree with that. You know, the thing is that shot was unbelievable. I mean, Thierry said how it was against the basic laws of physics. And I love all that English stuff, man. I mean, y'all were talking earlier. I'm a total Anglophile. I loved all that Sir stuff and the English way. And, you know, you have to be knighted. And I know that, like, so Paul McCartney is Sir Paul McCartney.
2: Yep.
6: Is Ringo Starr knighted? Is he a sir?
3: Yes. Sir Richard Starkey. I'm pretty positive.
6: And so, I mean, that would be the coolest, man, to just be known as sir, you know, and, of course, or dame, just to be, you know, have that as part of your title, you know. That's just so cool. But I love all that English, the English way, man, and, you know, just the curtsy, I mean, and all of that of what you're supposed to do with royalty and the tea time. And, you know, if you ever get authentic fish and chips, they wrap it in newspaper, and the pieces are massive. Think of the biggest piece you ever got from Mike Lennox.
2: Mike Lennox, yeah.
6: Twice the size.
2: the fried fish of Mike Lennox, it's like a pork tenderloin. Like, it's huge. It's so funny, dude.
6: And they do vinegar, they do salt, they don't do a lot of ketchup, they do curry salt, which I think is interesting.
3: It's the British Empire.
6: See, a lot of times I like to, you know, say sir, like right now I'm watching Sir Djokovic. You know, of course he's not knighted yet, but you know, he will be, I think, one day, but he's up 4-2, Wimbledon's going on, and World Cup's going on.
3: He's not English.
6: It's just...
2: That's how good he is.
6: Oh, man. But go USA tonight against Bosnia-Herzegovina. You know, I say Bosnia-Herzegovina. Some people say Bosnia-Herzegovina. But it's almost like Mike Lennox.
2: That sounds like something Matt McGavick would say.
6: But if you look at Mike Lennox, it's spelled like Mike Lennox.
2: Oh, sure.
6: But no one ever says Mike Lennox. They say Mike Lennox. And so I say Bosnia-Herzegovina. You know, it's an interesting part of the world. You know, the assassination of the Archduke and his wife, Sophie, in broad daylight, man, out there in Sarajevo, and all the effects that's come from World War One. I'm a history buff, as y'all can tell, and it's a weird name. It's almost like Czechoslovakia, which I remember in Stripes, Bill Murray, he was like, it's just going into Czechoslovakia, man. It's just Czechoslovakia. But now, of course, Czechia and Slovakia, and so... It's just there's massive ethnic disparity and division in the Balkans, and it's caused a lot of problems. So to be able to unify Bosnia-Herzegovina, it's pretty amazing, but they could split. I mean, you have Macedonia, you have Kosovo, you have Montenegro, all kinds of stuff. But, y'all, I'm rambling. I'm going to get off here. Y'all have a great day. Just love y'all. Have a good one.
2: Appreciate it, Eric. Always good to hear from you, bud. Senegal on the board.
3: On the board. Love it. The story of the assassination of Archduke Ferdinand is pretty incredible.
2: If it's got a wrong turn.
3: Yeah.
2: Stuck in an alley.
3: Like, Principe had given up, basically. And then the motor, the carriage, you know, or whatever, the motorcade came his way again, and he got a second chance. And he took it. Gavrilo Principe.
2: Let's take a quick break here. 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
20: There's been a blank space in the Michigan trophy case. We'll write their name, Michigan, the 2026 men's basketball national champion.
21: 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A generational drought is over.
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2: Welcome back into The Drive here on 93.9 The Ville. Mark Ennis, Dave Skull. The hydration break is over. Senegal up 1-0 on Belgium. This relevant to us, as this is who the United States will face after they win tonight.
3: I like the confidence.
2: I feel good about it.
3: But also respect your opponent.
2: I'm not on the field. I do not respect them.
3: Mark, respect your opponent. We're all part of this.
4: Respect the Bosnians, at least.
3: You may not have to respect the Herzegovinians, but you respect the Bosnians.
2: You guys ready for Buy or Sell?
3: Yeah, let's do it. Do it.
5: Either buys or f***ing sell.
6: A, B, C. A, always, B, B, C, closing. Always be closing. Always be closing.
7: Greed, for lack of a better word, is good.
8: The only problem you're going to have is that you didn't buy more.
4: All right, let's begin. The Atlanta Braves. Sorry, wrong notes. Sell the Braves.
3: Sell it.
9: No, no, no.
4: Just kidding. While we were, this was my first question anyway, the Bosnians taking on the United States men's national team tonight.
3: And the Herzegovinians.
4: Yeah, I can't forget about the Herzegovinians. Or we can.
2: Keep saying it, guys. It's cool.
4: Buy or sell, the men get their second ever knockout round win in advance.
2: I'm buying. Costco size buying.
3: I'm buying it.
2: I'm buying it in bulk. I think they looked... It's the first time that Team USA has ever looked like soccer players and not just athletic people playing soccer. There's an artful side to soccer that Mbappe has.
3: It's a beautiful game.
2: Yeah.
3: For a reason.
2: When someone has it, like it's in their blood. It's both subconscious. And this is the first time I've ever felt like I'm watching a team that has that.
3: As an avid fan of the national team for a long time now, there's a certain quality to American soccer. We're physical, you know, but we often have to pack it in, you know, in our style, like the underdog teams do, and then sort of advance, don't get as many attacking opportunities, you know, and you throw some trash in the box and try to get goals that way. And I'm a proponent of throwing trash in the box and getting shots off, but this team feels like there's more connectivity, you know, with Tyler Adams and Pulisic and you know, just the having that world class finisher up top with the four Balogun's in, like it feels like the only in a weird reversal of our history. We've always been better at goal than in the field. Like we've had world class keepers, and right now goalkeepers are honestly our weakest position.
2: Yeah.
3: Like, as far as traditionally, like, compared to where we were with Howard and Keller, you know, and Friedel and everybody in our history, like, this is just a weird place that we're at where that's kind of one of our weakest positions. But I just feel great about how we look up top and how we looked against Paraguay, who was not a pushover. They showed you
2: obviously
3: that the other
2: not,
3: night.
2: Right.
3: Beating Germany and taking them out of the tournament. Like that should make you feel even better about how we absolutely swept them off the field. So, yeah, I'm taking it. Give me the Yanks.
4: I will also buy it as well. It does feel weird, like Mark was saying, to be actually expecting a U.S. victory at this stage of the World Cup.
2: And not just like super hope, right?
4: Yeah.
2: But like...
3: Now, like maybe we can do this.
4: Like we're actually favorites in this game.
2: Yeah.
4: And probably should be.
3: Yeah, what are we, like -230 or something like that? Right?
4: Yeah. I think if you look at in the three-way money line.
3: And I'll take our money line and I'll take the over on, 2.5 goals?
4: Probably. Hopefully you can get a few in the back of that. Like Balogun, I can't tell you I knew who he was before this tournament, but I know the name now. And it's kind of like the hockey team.
3: Well, welcome, dude.
4: Yeah, it's like the hockey team this year where... Like, a lot of people don't follow hockey regularly. He's like, okay, I can get back country pride here and also a common enemy in Canada here. And it's like, let's do this. First time since the miracle. So, why not us this year? We're hosting the World Cup. let's keep going.
3: That's kind of the parallel I was drawing earlier. I didn't mention the hockey. That's what I was talking about. Like, look, even if you're not a avid hockey fan, you can get behind the hockey team, and it's exciting to watch Olympic hockey, you know, and you get to know all the players during the tournament. Like, you're just getting to know Balogun, who's been, you know, a name on the national team for a couple of years. And, like, that's awesome. And you can appreciate it, even though you don't follow it year to year.
4: Yeah.
3: You know, and it's...
4: I don't want this run to end.
3: It's awesome. It's fun.
4: Whose run is also not ending? LeBron James. He has announced that he will be leaving the Lakers. Buy or sell, we will get a decision by the end of the 4th of July.
10: Sell. I'll sell that.
9: No, I think
10: there's some coordination, and that's necessary. And I think he's got to be a lot choosier. He's not good enough to just take to drag Zilgauskas and people to the finals like he was when he was young. He's going to want to pick a specific place. It's not about the money. I think places are going to want. If they're interested in him, like I just saw reporting earlier, the Denver's reached out, said they'd be interested. Like, you're going to get some interesting teams who maybe feel like they're not that far away.
3: I heard the Wolves were interested. I don't know if he's interested in them, but...
10: I mean, places that could be somewhat reasonably appealing to him for the first time ever, not the Knicks, right? Like, they wouldn't... Doesn't look like they...
3: Why would you mess with it?
10: Yeah.
3: Yeah.
10: But the Heat, the Cavs... I mean, Denver's... Interesting,
4: especially because he said, or there was a report I think from Shams that said he would take the minimum if needed. Like, money's not an issue this time around.
3: Yeah, so I'm gonna sell as well for same reason, because the favorites to land him are, as of right now, like the Warriors, the Cavs are like the two betting favorites at this point. The Warriors, it would take a lot of coordination to do what they're trying to do. You know, the rumors about, you know, Draymond opted out to give them a little more flexibility to maybe sign or trade for Anthony Davis and then bring in LeBron, which the mechanics of that, I don't know if that would ever work, if they could do that. I don't see why Washington would do this, and they don't seem like they want to come off AD. But I just think that there's a lot of other things that have to be settled before LeBron picks wherever he goes. So I think it'll bleed into next week.
4: I'll sell as well. It's... A very like old school free agent move, where a lot of these guys, like Kevin Durant famously before he went to Golden State, actually, you know, took some visits and like dragged it on for a little bit.
3: Did he get paid for those visits?
4: He got paid after the visit with a couple titles. But you saw, like, I feel like back in the day, like 4th of July, I think used to be like the day where people would finally commit. You know, you had the moratorium period and you had, like, you were eligible to sign. People actually like took visits back when it meant something. And I also think LeBron, like you guys brought up, some of the cap maneuvering you have to do to try to fit him into your plans. Yeah, it's going to take a while to decide. So I guess he's going in like another week or so.
3: Do you remember the DeAndre Ayton?
10: No, they locked him in his house.
4: DeAndre Jordan.
3: Oh, DeAndre, I'm sorry, DeAndre Jordan. You're right.
4: Yeah, DeAndre Ayton would be hilarious if you try to lock him in.
3: Sorry, you're absolutely correct. I butchered that. But yeah, DeAndre Jordan.
4: And then he eventually joined the Mavericks like anyway, six years later.
3: 6 years later. Not Ayton.
4: Yeah, no. Paul Pierce tweeting out the actual like picture of the rocket GIF.
10: Yes, or the rocket emoji.
4: Emoji, like not even the emoji.
10: It was the picture of the emoji instead of just using the emoji. It's one of the best ones ever.
3: Like, he couldn't figure it out, so he took a picture of somebody else.
4: It's like, Paul, this is when you should just give up.
3: Hang it up, buddy. You're washed. You can't figure out emojis.
4: All right, another NBA question. Jaylen Brown has been in trade rumors since the Celtics missed out on Giannis Antetokounmpo. Buy or sell, he begins next season in a different jersey.
10: Buy. I mean, it's crazy to me. It really is. I don't get it. Why it seems to have gone this sour, but it has. And it seems like really like the biggest challenge they have right now is finding somebody who wants him.
4: Mm-hmm.
10: Who believes that they can sign him. It's wild. But yeah, I mean, did I sell it?
3: Buy it.
4: You bought it.
10: He would be playing somewhere else.
4: Yes.
10: And I stick by that.
3: I also will buy it only because it seems like the situation is so untenable. Like, it just doesn't feel like either side is there. You know, and he wants out. I don't see how that relationship will work going forward. Like I said, the challenge is finding a trade partner right now that's going to give them fair value. They're not going to get it. Like, his trade value has plummeted the more he talks.
4: I mean, after what 35-year-old Kawhi Leonard got yesterday,
3: yeah,
4: I think Boston has the leverage. It's like, look at this guy. They're at least comparable career-wise.
3: But people aren't offering.
4: Yeah, I get it.
3: You know, so it's it'll be interesting to see what they get in return and what, if they're willing to part with him for a less-than-market value compensation. Because he's a top 20 player in the league, in my opinion. And I don't think that's a stretch at all. But they know, like the rest of the league knows that the relationship is sour and they're sellers in this situation. So he's not getting fair trade value.
4: Yeah. I will sell I don't think that Brad's going to part with him for nothing. And that if he doesn't get what he wants, he's going to hold on to him. Whether going forward, that's going to be tenable long term will remain to be seen. But I think he'll start the season in a Celtics uniform. I think he fits well with Mitchell Robinson and whatever version of Mike Conley we're going to get going forward. Like, I'm not expecting a ton out of him. But I think locker room-wise, Conley's a good fit.
3: Yeah, he's a good locker room guy. I mean, it's interesting to me to see. Maybe they

0: And that, because I'm sure behind closed doors, the agents and the GMs do not want their players having podcasts, for the most part. One final question for you guys. My favorite event of the year, the Nathan's Famous Hot Dog Eating Contest on the 4th of July this weekend. Last year, Joey Chestnut returned to the competition and ate 70 and a half hot dogs and buns. Buy or sell, he eclipsed that mark this Saturday.
1: I'll buy it.
2: Yeah, I'll buy it too.
1: I'll buy it because it's gross.
2: Yeah.
1: And it's American.
2: And we're here, Max, both.
0: Yeah. I will buy because I don't want to bet against Chestnut. I don't want to be the guy who's like,
1: yeah.
0: It's like, oh, I bet the under on Joey Chestnut hot dogs. I don't feel good about it.
1: A fool's errand.
2: I guess my biggest question about all that is like the train.
0: They do,
1: yeah.
2: Oh, how do you live?
1: So I watched a, you know, the True Life, the old True Life on MTV. I'm a competitive eater, and like a lot of times the ways they eat like bag salad to expand their stomach, like just bags and bags of bag salad, and stuff like that. Like it's crazy, but it's gonna be wild when it comes out that he's manipulating the market.
0: Just
1: betting apps. Yeah.
0: Chestnut and Mickey Sudo. Like, you can't bet against them until proven otherwise.
1: That's going to be the next betting controversy is going to be Joey Chestnut.
0: Oh, if Joey Chestnut point shave on the hot dog contest? Man. Oh, man. Please don't do it.
2: Oh, God.
0: I felt already bad when he did the vegan thing a couple years ago.
2: Now.
1: What's that?
2: You think cynicism is bad now?
1: That'll be what destroys it.
0: Oh, this has been Buy or Sell this week. Thanks for playing, guys.
2: God, that would be so... That would be...
0: Would that be more of a controversy than his vegan hot dog deal a couple years ago?
1: Oh, yeah.
0: I don't know. I feel like going vegan hot dogs.
1: That hurt my soul when he went with the vegan hot dog sponsorship. Terrible.
2: What is that?
1: You can't. That's why I was on the other side of that debate. Because I was just like, he did vegan hot dogs. I can't do it. I can't support this.
0: He's my goat, but it's like I even...
1: Of course he's the goat. He's everybody's goat. There is no conversation. He destroys everybody.
0: He's going to get another mustard belt this weekend.
1: Mm-hmm.
2: Mustard belt.
1: It's happening.
2: When did it start that people got smug about putting ketchup on a hot dog?
1: I've always been anti-ketchup on hot dogs.
2: Why?
1: Because I think it's gross.
2: Then don't eat it.
1: But I'm not going to like... Do you hear me out here just like yelling at people about ketchup on hot dogs? I just don't.
2: People that do.
1: Yeah, I think mustard's the only thing that belongs on it between the two of them. You can do relish. You can do whatever.
2: That's fine.
1: Ketchup is... It's only good to dip stuff in. I don't put it on anything. I prefer several other things over ketchup.
0: I go ketchup on a hot dog.
1: The people that only put ketchup on hot dogs are crazy to me.
0: I guess I'm crazy. God, but I also don't like mustard, so that's a taste thing for me.
1: That's weird to me.
2: That's disappointing.
0: I don't like mustard.
1: Yeah. Mustard's amazing.
2: Angela's going to be crushed when I tell her.
0: I'm sorry, Angela.
2: She is pro mustard, which I love.
1: Mustard's amazing.
2: One of many things.
1: Mm-hmm. Mustard is amazing. Years ago, I remember when Jason Ince said something about, like, well, I don't like mustard. You put mustard as a binder on ribs or pork shoulder? I don't like that. And I was like, dude, you've never tasted that. I've been doing it. Every single thing you've ever eaten that I've made on the pit has had a mustard binder, and you don't taste it.
2: Texture says that the lemonade chugging contest is more insane.
1: Oh,
2: that
1: yeah.
2: has to burn.
1: Badlands. Eric Badlands Booker. He's the lemonade goat, isn't he? Yeah.
0: Yeah, I haven't seen anyone try to challenge him on that.
1: That's diabetes in a freaking jar. It's diabetes in a pitcher. I don't understand how you do it.
0: I mean, I like some lemonade. I cannot chug it like that.
2: I can't chug anything. Mm. I don't know if it's like a physiological thing. Like, I can't. Like, I know old John Ramsey could put him away back in the day. I can't. I've never been able to.
1: Joe Kelly was an incredible chugger.
2: Yeah.
1: He was like... Of all the accomplishments in his life, like, you do not doubt him on that. Rest in peace. That man could chug a beer. Like, I watched him put away a pitcher in record time. I was like, I'm a pretty good chugger. He destroyed me. My specialty is shotguns and beer bongs, though. Put myself against most people.
2: Chugging what?
1: Just shotgunning a beer.

0: You're putting out a beer bong.
1: All right.
0: Yeah, that was me.
1: I can't do it.
0: Mm.
1: I get hiccups when I eat. I don't just something going on.
0: That's happened to me lately.
1: Like all the time?
0: Yeah.
1: Happens to me every dinner.
0: Gets stuck in my esophagus.
1: Yeah.
0: It's been really a troubling development, and I hate it. It's scary to a degree.
1: It's uncomfortable.
0: It's really uncomfortable.
1: Every time I eat, I'm like, all right, it's like a sandbar. Like I have just like a couple bites. I'm like, all right, here comes the hiccups. And I have to wait for them to go away, and then I can finish my meal. Happens every time.
0: It's been really brutal for me lately. Like to the point where I'm pretty sure it's some kind of medical thing going on.
1: We're in this together.
0: Yeah. Aging sucks, man.
1: 81-50-93-9. Buy or sell mustard.
0: Buy 100 times over. And every kind of mustard, pretty much.
1: Oh, yeah.
0: Like I love.
1: There's a place for all of them.
0: Yeah. Brown mustard is. I love spicy brown on any kind of freaking tube meat that you put in a bun. Every sandwich I eat, burgers, brown mustard. Spicy brown. Put it on there.
1: Senegal's still up 1-0.
0: That's right.
1: We're in, what, a little extra time here in the first half?
2: Stoppage time.
1: Yeah, that's right. So.
0: Extra time's different.
1: That's right. Well, that's at the end?
0: Mm-hmm.
1: Okay. Well, I guess I was thinking they would call it that at the end of the first half, too, but no.
0: Well, no, it's stoppage
1: time. Extra time is like
0: the next time overtime. Yeah,
1: that makes sense. That makes more sense. All right, let's get Reggie in here.
0: You got to be pedantic when it comes to soccer, you know?
1: I'm totally here with it, here for it. Reggie, thanks for waiting, bud. Welcome in, Drive. What's up?
3: What's up? What's up, Bestie, man?
0: Hey.
3: Mark, you see we signed Tobias, man.
0: Oh, I know. I'm excited about it.
3: Nice pickup. I hope we get Rui, though, for real. That's who I really want.
0: Right.
3: Hey, man, I love some lemonade, so I can chug some lemonade. I ain't gonna lie to y'all. diabetes and a budget, give it to me. I can drink lemonade all day. And ketchup on hot dogs, I mean, I put ketchup on my hot dog, so I don't have a problem with it.
1: I don't either.
0: Yeah,
3: I don't like mustard.
0: I don't like the yucky y'all's yum, man. You do what you feel.
3: Yeah, I don't like mustard, but I like spicy brown mustard. I'm just weird, man. You know, I just don't. But I'll just call and check in with y'all boys, man. I ain't talk to y'all in a minute, man. Call and check in with Bista and Mark, man. Keep doing y'all thing. Love y'all show, man.
1: Appreciate it, bud. Thanks.
0: Always a pleasure.
1: For checking in.
0: My fellow
1: Sticking
0: Spurs.
1: Sticking up for ketchup.
0: My fellow Spurs fan.
1: That's fine.
0: Yeah, that's my guy.
1: I appreciate that.
0: That's my guy.
1: Texture says, imagine my disappointment when I found out the Gatorade gave me heartburn.
0: Oh, man.
1: That's rough. Mm. Cinnamon gets me pretty good sometimes. Biscuit, you've lost your mind. Ketchup and mustard on a hot dog all day. Relish is ass. Another texter said, why would I put salad on my hot dog?
0: I'm a brown mustard only guy on hot dogs generally. Or if I have to.
1: Angels.
0: If I have to, yellow mustard, you know, if it's the only thing available. But look, I remember what movie was it when the kids, like my dad says, the only people that put ketchup on hot dogs are like 5-year-olds and mental patients and Canadians or something like that.
1: All right. Spencer, I have bad news for you.
2: Okay.
1: It's from Angela. I am highly disappointed in Spencer. Please tell me he doesn't put ketchup on a church picnic brat.
2: No, not bratwurst.
1: Okay.
0: What do you put on bratwurst?
1: You raw? Well,
2: you want to phrase it that way? No, I mean, there's bread there usually.
1: Toppings. You just eat a brat? Like,
2: yeah, I do.
0: There ain't nothing wrong with that. What are your positions on... I don't like the pre-cooked white brats. Not a fan. Like, I like cooking them from raw. You know,
1: I don't care.
0: Yeah, the white brats are not for me.
1: I see what you're saying. Like the,
0: you know what I'm talking about. They're like pre-cooked. They look grayish white.
1: Yeah.
0: And you just throw it on there and put some grill marks on
1: pink.
0: It. I want them like a raw, look like a sausage.
1: Yeah.
0: And then you cook them up from raw. Those are superior brats.
1: Those are better. I don't, but I'm not going to
0: discriminate.
1: Yeah, for sure.
2: I didn't know Mark had an issue with a raw bratwurst.
1: I don't. I'm fine with it. Dave just saying they're superior. Paul, what's up, buddy?
4: Well, I'm disappointed that Spencer doesn't quite cut the mustard.
1: Hey-o. Well done.
4: And. But I was also calling in. Y'all are talking about soccer goalies normally being our strength, and I was just thinking to myself, was that out of necessity? The goalie for the U.S. had to be a strength because the defenders in front of him weren't, and now that there's apparently stronger defenders, maybe they, you know, he doesn't get challenged as much because the defenders take care of it for him.
1: What do you think about that, Dave?
0: We just happened to have world-class goalies for years. It was just something that, I don't know if it was just circumstance, happenstance, whatever, but we were lucky in that position more than any other position on the field. You know, we just had it for years. And now it's easier to have one great goalie in your country, you know, than having to have, you know, four great midfielders. But we're better at that position than others, and now we're just a little bit weak there. And obviously,
1: Turner's not our starter. We had to be good there, though, in the past. We have had to be. Now you have a chance to maybe outscore people.
0: Sure, but, like, it was tough watching Turner. Turner's not our starter anymore. You know, it was tough watching him in that that game against Turkey. He's just so out of position constantly.
1: That was a sloppy game. You could tell that it was like a Week 18 NFL game. It had that feel to it.
0: Yeah. But now we've got Matt Freeze back for this game. So it was weird to have, like, I didn't feel like you had to sit Turner.
1: Yeah.
0: Or, I'm sorry, play Turner and sit Freeze. I just didn't think you had to do that in that game, but whatever.
1: All right, let's take a quick break here. We'll come back. We've got plenty to get into here. I think we've got the mustard out of our system here. We'll do that on the other side. On the drive, Nathan.

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8: I'm Christine Lisi. In the wake of LeBron James's decision to leave, the Lakers started the process of remaking their roster. In a blockbuster trade, L.A. acquired center Walker Kessler from Utah in a sign-and-trade. L.A. sending picks to the Jazz. Kessler gets a four-year, $130 million deal from the Lakers. In addition to getting a premier center for star Luka Doncic, L.A. also agreed to deals with free agent guards Quentin Grimes and Colin Sexton. ESPN NBA analyst Quentin Richardson.
9: Anytime you got a guy like Luka, and we've seen what he does when he's healthy and he gets into the playoffs, he's a game changer. He can go, you know, supernova and lead his team. But now they're getting him the supplemental parts and the assets that he needs to be able to go forward. If they can get some depth in that bench, the Lakers could be looking like a problem moving forward.
8: Big free agent splash by the Maple Leafs on this first day of NHL free agency. Three-year, $21 million contract with two-time Stanley Cup champion goalie Sergei Bobrovsky. Team USA seeks to win its first World Cup elimination game in 24 years tonight against Bosnia and Herzegovina in the round of 32. England beat Congo DR 2-1 and will face Mexico in the round of 16.
10: Hey, it's Michelle Smallman. 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

0: Why does Dave find ketchup on a hot dog an atrocity? I don't know, but he does.
1: You're entitled to your opinion.
0: I generally silently judge. I don't make people feel weird about it when they're doing it.
2: Don't yuck anybody's yum.
0: Yeah, that's my general philosophy. Is like, even if I find it disgusting, I'm not going to be like, ew, gross. Just enjoy what you're eating. I don't know. I'm getting too old to judge people like that. Some people go the other way as they get older.
2: Yeah, I'm not. I'm with you. Yeah. I'm like, it's fine.
0: I'm like, do whatever you want, man. Life's too short for me to be complaining about how you're living your life.
2: I don't have the energy for enforcement all the time.
0: That's right.
2: Right? Like if you like, just eat it.
0: I don't enforce my standards on people anymore, unless you ask me to cook you a well-done steak, and I'm like, you can get the hell out of my house.
1: I think that's fine.
0: That's my line, man.
1: Like, there's a certain line. I think well-done steak.
2: I'm with you on that one. Yeah, well done. Leave.
0: Yeah. So I'm like, dude, go. It's like, go to a restaurant and order that.
2: This was many years ago. There was the people that basically tried to sort of gotcha Gordon Ramsay at one of his restaurants to order. They published a nasty kind of review of the restaurant, and they're like, well, what did you order? And they ordered a well-done steak. He's like, get out of here.
0: Yeah.
2: He's like, that's you. You asked me to ruin the steak. Don't be mad when it's ruined.
0: Right. Like, come on, man. I always try to, like, somebody asks me for well-done. I'm like, I'll give you medium. That's my well-done. And if you really don't like it, well, tough, but you know, we're gonna try to introduce some pink to your life.
2: Yeah. Save that, please.
0: Yeah, please do. I mean, preferably we don't go over mid rare, but you know.
2: What about Texas? What about bologna sandwiches?
0: I'm not a bologna guy, unfortunately. My dad grew up on fried bologna. He always talks about it. Like, I don't hate on it. Fried bologna is better than, you know, like just straight bologna out of the package, but I just was never a big bologna guy.
1: I can't tell us I had a bologna sandwich. I am with you. Fried bologna is pretty good.
0: Fried bologna is different.
1: Raw bologna. Yeah.
0: You fry up some bologna, we can do it.
2: When I was a kid, if you used to go on a field trip and have bologna cheese sandwich in the old lunchbox there, and it would get kind of room temperature by the time it's time for lunch. I like that.
0: Yeah, you like the little
2: I don't know.
0: Bologna American cheese slice. You're just going to town on it.
2: The cheese would sort of meld into the bread.
0: Yeah.
2: You know what I'm talking about,
0: right? Oh, I hear you.
2: Oh, yeah.
0: Or like smoked bologna log. It's a little different. Score that thing up.
2: Yes, I've seen that. I've seen that. I've never done that. I would like to do that. How much is a log of bologna?
0: Not much. Basically the cheapest meat you can go smoke.
2: Maybe on something.
0: Get you a log of bologna, score that thing up, season it a little bit, throw it on the pit. You'll be all right. It's good stuff. Everything's made better with smoke.
2: Dude, how surprised are you that we've already got an announcement? Tank Davis going to be back.
0: Pretty excited about it. Surprised? I don't know. Pretty excited about it, though. When I came across last night, I was very excited.
1: I think the portal did close. I think I saw Jody put that out there. So we were going to need a decision regardless.
0: Yeah. I'm glad it was the one we wanted.
1: And the vibes from people that, not that I have a lot of inside knowledge, but like people that I've kind of talked to, they're like, he's going to be back. Like more often than, like it was more likely he was going to come back to Louisville. He was not entertaining offers from elsewhere.
0: That's what we all heard, you know, from people that would know. But you know, until you hear the news, it's always like we hear that he loves it here, you know, he wants to be here. But you know, teams were prepared, and I'm sure they were back channeling massive offers. So excited about it. Thank you, Tag. I can't wait to watch him play next year. It's our big moose.
1: Hopefully we're playing in the postseason.
2: It's similar.
0: He deserves it.
2: It's similar to the degree of excited relief I had when Isaac Brown came in.
0: Yeah, it's very similar.
2: Very analogous to that. I think kudos to Aaron Flaker, because I'm sure it was not cheap. That's why you're there.
0: Mm-hmm.
2: That is tremendous news, because I think it's very easy to slip into some real doomerism about being able to retain certain guys when they reach a certain level here. And I think a year ago, you asked people, would you be able to hold on to those two with the seasons that they had? A minority of people would have thought you could.
0: Like get them
2: both.
0: Give them the stats that he had this season. Yeah. They're like, oh, God, he's gone. You know yes, what I mean?
2: Exactly.
0: Especially
2: the year didn't go that great.
0: That's what I'm saying. Especially if you combine it with, we're going to miss the postseason, and he's going to put up a historic season. You're like, oh, well, it was nice knowing you. You know, but he gets to come back and set every school record and have unattainable numbers for other people coming later and be an all-time great.
1: No, if you asked me during the season, especially when we kept losing series after series, yeah, I thought he was gone. And then like I said, we heard stuff that he's going to come back. And I get Dan, get some pitching this year.
0: Yeah,
1: you cannot have a pitching bullpen that blows games again.
0: I like the structural change they made, at least making some kind of change to the coaching staff.
2: There was an acknowledgement.
0: Shake it up. Yeah. I mean, how can you not at this point? There's just a line of demarcation where our pitching just fell off the face of the earth after COVID, essentially. And that's just – you got to throw strikes. I mean, it's just period. We don't get the ball over the plate. And it took us out of too many series this year. Got to figure that out. And fundamental structural changes were needed, and I think we got that.
2: Texture wants you to explain how you like hot dogs but don't eat bologna.
1: I just said I don't eat bologna. I didn't say I didn't like bologna.
2: Okay.
0: I know they're essentially...
2: two bologna. Right.
1: Like, I've never gone
2: to... It's a good point.
1: I've never gone to the deli and was like, yeah, give me bologna. No, it's like turkey or ham, but not bologna.
0: It's a fair point, you know. I mean, the big log of beef bologna would be like an all-beef hot dog. Just something about it. And my favorite hot dogs, man, the natural casings that snap when you bite into them. Oh, my God, they're so good. Get a bundle of Boar's Head natural casing hot dogs. They're thinner, but they have that snap when you bite into them. It's amazing. If you haven't had those in your life, do it.
2: Texas says I'm kind of shocked. Dave's never smoked a bologna.
0: I haven't personally, but I've had it. It's good. That's one of those
2: I've
0: things
2: I've never
0: done.
2: I would like to.
0: We've talked about this before.
2: Yeah.
0: Like, it's one of those things I'd love to do. And it's not expensive, you know, so.
2: My dad would fry bologna
0: all the
2: time.
0: That's what my dad talked about, you know, the fried bologna sandwiches growing up.
2: Yeah, I'm shocked and thrilled with Tank Davis. And, like, the messaging around the money that Louisville's working with via different sports is interesting, but I'm just glad that, like, it's not merely money, but it's not money.
0: Yeah.
2: And I think these elite guys and gals, when they're here and you can hold on to them, I mean, he'll be the story next year.
0: It's yeah, for us, for sure.
2: Yeah.
0: I mean, the nice thing is seeing our third and fourth sports.
2: Yeah.
0: Women's basketball and baseball able to retain, you know, and move forward. I mean, the retention that Jeff Walls was able to do this offseason was phenomenal with the core of that team. And he was able to add to it where we needed it with some really excellent transfers. I mean, Sam Jones is going to be huge to allow some of our scoring guards to play off ball, you know, and have a steady hand in the closing minutes of these games where we lost a few last year with that. I'm excited about that program. I'm really excited about this roster. And baseball having Tag back is just huge. It's huge. I don't want to see him in another uniform until he goes to the pros.
2: Yeah, well, and next year, I think there's a lot of optimism about the major sports.
0: Mm-hmm.
2: But all of them have some level of, like, there's changes.
0: Yeah.
2: And how uncertainty about how serious they are or how they'll look in the execution.
0: Sure.
2: With Pat, obviously, sort of this super emphasis on defense and bigs, that's and de-emphasizing 3-point shooting to the degree that he has.
0: Mm-hmm.
2: With Jeff Brom, you have a defensive coordinator change to guys that have never been defensive coordinators
0: and a mobile quarterback
2: Yeah, that's that's an even more relevant one. And then obviously you have an institutional recognition. Hey, this the Roger Williams and the pitching, it didn't work.
0: Yeah.
2: It stopped working, is a better way of saying it. And that it
0: worked for a long time.
2: Time to do something. Yeah. So if you were one of those people who just sort of reflexively were like, no, that's not, that it wasn't bad. It's not bad. It's not him. It is. It clearly is.
0: Yeah.
2: I don't know which one. I'm interested in seeing all of them.
0: Yeah.
2: But is there one you're most sort of up in the air about?
0: Up in the air?
2: Just like, I don't know about this.
0: See, baseball, it had to happen. I don't know if it's going to be fixed in a year, you know, but it had to happen. So that one, you know, most confident, like, yeah, let's do it. Basketball, I feel like this was an acknowledgement of what we did poorly last year, you know, and it was a direct answer to everything that we had challenges with last season. I am all in on everything they did. Now, I think if you ask me, like, which one you're most up in the air, and it's probably, I'm excited about it. and I'm in on it. So it's just different degrees. But if you have questions, it's probably football, I would think. I think maybe most people would say men's basketball, but I think that everything they did was necessary.
2: Yeah. Okay, how about power rank the three? I'll just give you baseball with kind of a new structure and pitching, coach, emphasis, all that crap. Just however you want to phrase it. Pat and what they're doing, assistant coach changes. Didn't go crazy emphasizing guys as three-point shooters, so you know it's going to look different. And then with the power, the quarterback in the run game part, like in terms of like which one you feel most to least confident about, like in execution. Because Jeff's the one that we have nothing, like we've just never seen him do that. But oddly enough, I'm still, that's the one I'm most confident about because I think he's just a mad scientist.
0: This is tough for me because I'm all in on it. Like I think Jeff. Just giving him a...
2: Senegal scored again.
0: Woo! There you go.
2: Up 2-0.
0: Get him out of here. Get the Belgians out of here.
1: Keep the waffles, though.
0: Yeah. And the chocolate. And the beer. It's weird because I'm positive about all of them. You know, but as far as, like, being apprehensive about execution...
2: Baseball.
0: It's probably baseball, yeah. Just because I don't think you turn that ship around in a year, you know. But it's necessary. It's 100% necessary that they did it. So if you're power ranking it by like execution next year, I'd probably say baseball. I'm most on the fence about because I want to see what it looks like. Basketball, I'm all in on everything they did. I can understand people being apprehensive about, well, is this going too far away from what Pat Kelsey does? I don't think it is because I don't think they're going to slow down. I think they're going to be able to push pace. I think that's what Shelstad's there for. He's great in transition. Like I think that all that's the same, except maybe you just – pull down the three-point shooting a little bit, which I'm not opposed to because it's the most volatile part of the game, regardless of whether you have shooters or not. We saw that the last couple of years.
2: Yeah.
0: And the ability to be able to score at all three levels or at least inside the three-point line and outside the three-point line is paramount when you get late in the tournament. You can't just do one thing. You can't be a one-trick pony. And the defense was such an atrocity last year. I mean, I don't think we got one – you know, run of three stops against SMU in that game in Dallas the entire game. But then football, like, I'm really excited more than anything about Brohm having Lincoln Kienholz because I think it opens up that offense. The only thing that you're kind of withholding about that is just making sure he can make all the throws. But...
2: Yeah, like, are you going to try in seeking to do something else, are you going to accidentally underperform at a core thing?
0: At a core thing, yeah. But I think that... his ability to run and the things we can do with him is going to open up receivers, you know, to where you don't have to maybe throw into tight windows and you're going to have more guys running open and being able to scheme guys open instead of relying on them to get open. You know what I mean? Which is fundamentally a better way to go about things anyway.
2: Well, and the thing is like
0: in college, at least
2: with what Pat's doing, you can still get the threes. As a byproduct of doing the other stuff well.
0: Right.
2: So you're not giving up on it. But it's almost like if we don't aim directly for it, we find out that we still get them as a product of, you know, doing these other things and having these other emphases. I think that sometimes NFL head coaches will talk about the run game and that it's really more than anything else. It's not about setting up the pass or anything like that as much as it's just like, the cultural thing that it does for a team, the physicality involved.
0: Yeah.
2: That just having to defend it in practice every day, have it, being able to do it and make teams get ready for it, it just makes your team better and it makes you able to play every kind of game.
0: Yeah.
2: And it doesn't stop you from doing anything else. And I think that's what's going to happen with Pat and the basketball team this year is like having a team that emphasizes – turning defense into offense more, shot blocking more, being able to play inside out a little bit more, is just better for them overall. You're not going to end up with the kinds of players who can't do that because you didn't try to get the guys that can just shoot threes.
0: And how often did we talk last year about, man, a great defensive team is always in the game.
2: Yes.
0: But a great offensive team is having a bad night and get blown up by 5:30.
2: And that's it.
0: You know what I mean? And if you can't stop anybody.
2: Yeah.
0: Like, obviously, you want to be great at both. You want to be the 2012 or 2013 team. You know, that's what you want to be. But you can't always be that. If I have to choose one, I want to be a team that can get stops, you know, and then make offense out of it. Create offense out of it. Because you don't create defense out of offense generally. Like, you can get that ball rolling down the hill, but it's, man, those momentum-changing plays are defensive. You know, like those big blocks, those big steals in the open court, those runouts, you get those, you can create offense off of defense. And we felt helpless at times last year. You all know it. You watch the games. Helpless when we couldn't get stops. It's like, well, it's just this again. We don't have an eraser down low. We have nobody that can body anybody down there. Like, begging our post players to play defense. And just nobody had an appetite for it. And it wasn't just them, but they were the ones that were the most exposed. And just guys being able to just rim run all day long, you know, and get penetration all the way to the rim. And just, there was nobody who had a shot blocking instinct. At least not consistently, you know, and with football, when you talk about being able to run the ball, like, I can't tell you what it does to an offensive line's mentality when you're just mashing a team. Just mashing them. When you get them 3 or 4 yards down the field before they're touching the running back constantly.
2: Well, and there's an imposed helpless feeling on the other team when you have like a shot blocking culture.
0: Sure.
2: And we've missed that. And Louisville fans love it.
0: Yeah. Oh, yeah.
2: Love it. And it's.
0: But you can also make. You can take chances at the top of that defense, too, when you know you've got an eraser in the back end of that defense. We just haven't had that for the last several years.
2: Yeah.
0: You know, I mean, you remember how it was with the combination of having. And this, we're talking about some of the greatest players ever to play here, but Gorgie in the back and Peyton and Russ up top.
2: Yeah.
0: How often Nightmare. Were they just Nightmare. taking chances? And they were great at it and able to recover. But even if they didn't, it wasn't a free pass to the rim. You know, you had a man back there, one of the best shot blockers we've ever had. You know, and that's the type of thing we can have this year. You can take more chances up top in the man-to-man defense because you know you've got something on the back. You've got to have either a great stopper up front or a great eraser in the back end. And we've got the great erasers on the back end with this team coming up, and those that can kind of free up the rest of the defense to take some chances up top, turn that defense into offense. But man, you remember the Louisville Florida State game when in the second half Florida State takes a timeout and we don't even huddle. Remember that? Our players are just dancing.
2: Oh, sure, yeah,
0: dancing and pointing at them and just like, nope, y'all talk about it because we're going to match whatever you do. It ain't going to work.
2: Yeah.
0: You know, we're going to take you off the ball and we're going to put you 5 yards up the field and Lamar's going to come come do what he does right behind us. Or Brandon, you know.
2: God, like I remember that. What a great feeling that
0: it
2: was.
0: That was my favorite moment. Like, there were so many great moments of that game, but that was my favorite one. It was just like, they know they've got them absolutely whipped. Physically, mentally, they can put up 80 if they want to. It was beautiful. That defense had nothing for them.
2: I did mention the defensive change there.
0: Yeah, you did.
2: And I feel like we have not talked about that enough. But I don't know what we can say. Like, and I guess, like, we aren't talking about it enough as a possibility that it might not go well. But I also think you might be able to outscore it.
0: Because I think the main structure of the defense isn't changing, but maybe a philosophy as far as pressure and things like that might change.
2: Yeah, right. Because you didn't change scheme and you got a lot of continuity and that sort of thing. Mm-hmm. And that it really is more about like personality.
0: Yeah, like, are you going to be more aggressive on first and second downs? You know, like something like that, which I would be fine with. I think that with our base sets, we should be able to get pressure with the edges we got. I mean, we got three dudes that can rush the passer on the outside. I'm excited. It shouldn't preclude you from bringing in a linebacker or a safety or a corner. You know what I mean? Like, just make it relentless. Make those quarterbacks make decisions in a split second. That's when the mistakes happen. Like, I'm really excited about the possibilities with this. It's been a while since I've been this excited about every major sport, pretty much. I mean, baseball's TBD, but like the three big ones coming up with football and men's and women's basketball, like I'm really, really pumped about all these teams and can't wait to see what it looks like on the actual field and court.
2: Have you guys seen the images of these people that climbed the freaking Empire State Building?
0: I can't look at them too long.
1: That was insane. And apparently the one guy proposed at the top of it.
0: Yeah, how do you even do that?
2: Would have ruined it for the rest of us, pal.
0: Yeah. Right? Climbs up to the top. They scale the...
2: Unfurl the banner.
0: I just... The whole thing, and we talked about this in the break, like I have a physical reaction.
2: Same.
0: To seeing those type of things. Like I get the fluttering in my stomach and the leg, but yeah, everything. Like my body, I just can't keep looking at it. I'm like, ugh. Like it was like when I watched I guess the modern version of King Kong in the theater, and you know, he's up on top of the Empire State Building. And I was just like I felt it then. I feel it when I see those pictures. I just can't. And they have no harnesses. Just climbing up the top of that tower at the top of the Empire State Building. Just, I don't know, man. I'm not built that way. I don't have any irrational fear of heights. I have a rational one.
2: I have a physical, like something happens. I don't. I don't have a choice here.
0: Yeah, like it's not like I'm scared of being up like 40 feet or even 100 feet or something like that.
2: Like I'd go up there. I can't. Something happens to me when I look up at it.
0: Yeah, that's it.
2: Yeah, it's weird. I'll go there. That's fine.
0: But like being up 1,300 feet with the wind blowing and not having anything securing me, I think I'd have a problem.
1: Yeah, it's more like being on the outside, like scaling up the building versus... Yeah like that I can't do.
0: Oh, me talking about it right now, I'm getting the feelings.
2: I don't like it. With the kids in Chicago 2 summers ago, you know, you go to the Sears Tower, you look up at it, and it makes my... Like, I feel like I'm going to lose my legs.
0: Yeah.
2: It's weird.
0: And you see it swaying a bit.
2: Mm-hmm.
0: Yep.
2: It's an odd thing, man.
0: It is.
2: Take a quick break. Be right back here on The Drive or Nothing, though.
3: The roster is set and off-season workouts are underway. When it's Louisville basketball, we're always talking about it.
2: Here's the worst part, I think, maybe for the coaches. You have to be a gracious loser.
0: Even now, more so than ever, because the transfer portal is so... You can't burn bridges when stuff like this happens in high school recruiting, because these guys, there's probably about a 50% chance that in 1 to 3 years, that guy's going to be back in the portal.
3: Right here on your home of the Cards, 93.9 The Ville and the ESPN Louisville app.
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1: Biggest Biscuit, also known as Dave Skull.
2: Welcome back into the drive here on 93.9 The Bill. Mark Ennis, Dave Skull. Texture says, I have a fear of falling. Heights aren't the problem. Haha, classic dad joke there. But also, except for heights and tight spaces, you won't find me on a Ferris wheel. Does suck to get stuck on a Ferris wheel.
3: Oh, man. I haven't been on a Ferris wheel in years.
4: Not going to ride the one at the Great American State Fair this weekend, Dave?
3: No, I will not. I just like the Ferris wheels that are at state fair, or state fairs and stuff, and county fairs that have been on the highway an hour before.
2: It's in a great Nate Bargatze joke.
3: Yeah, like not doing it.
2: Go to these county fairs and ride a ride that was just on the interstate an hour ago.
3: Yeah, not doing it.
2: There's something unnerving about like passing one on the interstate.
3: Couldn't possibly have gone through the safety checks.
2: They're going to entrust their lives to that thing. Yeah,
3: no. But like, I don't mind the Ferris wheel. I just haven't been on one in a long time.
2: Devil in the White City, the Eric Larson book about the World's Fair in Chicago, mm-hmm. and the serial killer that was killing people during the entire thing.
3: Yeah.
2: There, talks about the invention of the Ferris wheel for that World's Fair.
3: Mm-hmm.
2: Fascinating stuff.
3: That is interesting.
2: It's supposed to be America's answer to the Eiffel Tower.
3: Yeah. The Ferris wheel?
2: Yeah. And it became a thing where it's like every time you have a World's Fair, you have to have like a...
3: Yeah, like this...
2: Some sort of monument thing.
3: Sky Needle.
2: Yeah.
3: Space Needle. Did I say Sky Needle?
2: Sky Needle. Yeah.
3: Sky Needle. Why not? Sky Needle. Sure.
2: It's not Sky Needle that I'm aware of.
3: Well, it is now.
2: Texas wants to know about the TBT roster. We only have 8 players.
3: We're also looking for sponsors, so if you know anybody.
2: We're getting down to the wire here.
3: Yeah.
4: We'll get there when we get there. This is my team.
3: I hope it works out.
2: My team's on the floor.
3: Yeah.
2: Yeah. I mean,
3: I like a lot of the guys they got. You know,
2: I mean, I do kind of like the roster.
3: I like the roster. Like, yeah. I hope we get to... I hope we get to the finish line here, man, because it'll be cool to watch play. See what kind of coach Dark Slime is.
2: Yeah.
3: Yeah.
2: Yeah, I'm looking forward to it, but no, the answer is I have not, and I really don't know who else is, like, in the wings.
3: In the wings, yeah.
2: Or a candidate.
3: Right. No, I mean, it'll be cool that the roster as is. Like, I like what they've done. I like who they brought in. Some exciting names, some guys I've wanted to see. Been wanting to see Trey for a couple of years. You know, I think I've said it before. I talked to him a couple of years ago at the TBT, and I was like, hey, man, when are you going to play? And he's like, whenever they call me. I'm ready.
2: I mean, that's Trey Lewis, right?
3: Yeah.
2: He was one for sure.
3: Mm-hmm. I'm excited that he's on the team.
2: I don't know who else is like an obvious candidate that they haven't. Because I think if Montrez was going to do it, he'd already be on.
3: Yeah.
2: So that seems out.
3: Is he playing the Big Three this year?
2: I do not know.
3: Because he might just be choosing one. That was tough for him to be. He flew on his own dime to come back and play 2 games in 1 day. So can't say he wasn't committed.
2: It was an odd experience last year, wasn't it?
3: It was. It's disappointing, like the weird distribution of playing time and, like, you know. It felt like there was a lot of potential there and didn't happen. And, like, you know, who was at the practices and who wasn't, whatever. Like, it's a lot of stuff behind the scenes that, you know,
2: well,
3: who knows.
2: The truth is that what TBT struggles with, period, is just something that's universal. It's very hard to get adults together.
3: Yeah.
2: After a certain age. Yeah. You get responsibilities together, man. You can't ever plan anything.
3: Everybody's got something going on.
2: Yeah.
3: It's not like college when you're all supposed to be there.
2: Can't even do it now.
3: Have to be there. Yeah.
2: Yeah.
3: And they're all playing other places, you know, and sometimes at the same time with the Big Three last year and club commitments and like last second, like, you know, Earl last minute just being like, oh, I can't do it, you know, when you're expecting him to be there. And like that stuff just – it's tough to do. It's not easy to put these rosters together if they're not the guys that have been playing together for like 10 years in this thing. You know, they just keep coming back. And they're probably getting a taste of it right now, like Russ and them, how hard it is to put this thing together. You know, it ain't easy. And I know Luke and Coach Lieberman and Chrissy and everybody were all in on it last year and did their best and did a good job, and it wasn't what they wanted, how it ended, but it's a lot of work to do these things. We know all the people that were involved last year, and it's just a lot of work. It's a ton of work, and it's a lot of work to get these guys in the same room and get them, you know, rowing in the same direction for a couple weeks there. And it's people kind of, I think, take for granted how hard it is to do that.
2: Yeah, if you've never tried to plan anything for, like, a large group of adults, there's it's
3: including
2: impossible.
3: Like former professional athletes and some current ones, you know.
2: In multiple places. Like, it's just impossible to ever schedule something that everyone can do.
3: Yeah.
2: Ever, for virtually anything.
3: By the way, our friend, producer Keith, said he is out on ketchup, like me, but he also says he doesn't like 95% of condiments, which I can't get with at all. I was like, dude, all kinds of mustard, barbecue sauce. There are so many amazing barbecue sauces out there.
2: Well,
3: including the one that I make, hot sauce.
2: Well, people are, I think, kind of on a spectrum. Like, you'll get, it sounds like Keith is sort of all the way to one side. And then, like, my kid's mom, all food is really just a conduit for sauce.
3: For sauce, yeah.
2: And it's just like, what do I want my sauce to sort of be brought to me by?
3: Yeah.
2: Like, that's what food is for her. One of my daughters is like that.
3: That's what Taco Bell is for me. It's like, well, how am I going to get fire sauce into my belly? And by the way, the, like, jalapeno salsa they've got going on in the Cantina menu right now is delicious. It's worth just getting a Cantina item so you can get the, like, jalapeno salsa they got. It's really good. Jalapeno citrus. It's delicious.
2: I don't love the flavor of jalapeno. The spice doesn't bother me. I don't love the... There's like a root kind of bitterness to it that I don't...
3: There's this, again, a spectrum with jalapeno. Like, there's... If you get the right jalapeno, it's amazing. And then other ones, it's like... There's too much raw vegetable taste in this one, you know? And then, like, other ones, when it's at the right stage of ripeness, jalapenos can be great. But, yeah, it's But, like, I used to eat at Arby's just to have their three pepper sauce. So, love it. And now they don't even have it anymore. I almost fought them the first time that they told me they didn't have any three pepper sauce. And I was like, I will never be coming back to your establishment until next week.
4: Did you call the corporate office?
3: Yeah. I wrote a strong letter.
2: I was about, yeah. Strongly worded letter. Yeah.
3: Like, dear sir or madam.
2: Have you ever written a letter? No. A complaint letter, I mean. Like, one of those letters.
3: To, like, a restaurant or
2: even, just a corporation. How about that? An organization of any kind.
3: Famously, when I was like 9 or 10 years old and under the influence of my four older sisters, I wrote a letter to Sports Illustrated about their swimsuit issue. Yeah.
4: Were you against it?
3: Yeah.
2: Hold on.
3: Yeah.
2: We all agree here.
3: I feel like I feel like this is
2: we
3: like
2: all everyone listening agrees that if I were to tell you, if I were to ask you, if I polled the listening audience to rank the people most likely to have written in and complained about the Sports Illustrated swimsuit issue, that you would be one. With a bullet.
3: When I was 10.
2: Yeah.
3: Within a year, I was really pro.
2: The data changed.
3: Puberty hit like a freight train, all right?
2: Oh, same. Same. I came back one summer and like, these girls smell great. Right? Yeah.
3: Hey, look, man, I was pro women's sports.
2: Not a boy.
3: Women in sports when I was 10 years old. All right. But no, it was more like, I just want to read about sports. And then within a year, I was like,
2: I need this cooties issue.
3: I was like, hold on a second. I get it. Wait, where's that swimsuit issue? Where's that at? Did we have the one from last year somewhere?
2: I need another sample here.
3: Yeah. The posters on the wall started changing. You know what I mean?
4: No, move on with Joe Namath.
2: I could love that. I wish you would have told me about this a long time
3: ago. Oh, yeah. I feel like that's the first time I've admitted that on air.
2: It is. Oh, yeah. I would have reminded you.
3: My sisters hold that over my head all the time. I think from the time I was 11 on. Like, you remember when you were pure?
4: Have your nephews roasted you for this yet?
3: Nah, man. I'm untouchable. What are you talking about?
2: Cool uncle.
3: Yeah, that's right. To most of them, I'm sure.
2: This makes me so happy. I would... Do you have any memory of what you said? It really would be great to
3: a term
2: to
3: from
2: this.
3: That. I know
2: Since you're the guy that reads Playboy for the article.
3: That's right.
4: He loves the interviews.
3: Yeah, for the record, that was 32 years ago.
2: Movie reviews.
3: I became just like everybody else within 6 months of that. My sister used to talk. I wrote something about bikinis. With a B-A-K-I-N-I-S. Bikinis.
4: This is degrading.
3: Babes in bikinis.
2: I love this.
3: And again, within 6 months to a year, I was very pro.
2: When my
3: babes in bikinis.
2: I didn't have a relationship with my dad's dad like at all. He was not a great dude, not around. And my brother, my older brother turned 18. He just signed my brother up for Playboy.
4: Your grandfather did?
2: Yeah. And my dad almost had a stroke. Oh, went to the mailbox. It was in the mailbox addressed to my older brother who just turned 18 and was still very much in high school. I thought we were going to lose him. I really did.
3: Dude, one of my best friends when I was in middle school was my buddy Pedro. His dad's name was Pedro. His brother's name was Pedro. They're just a wonderful Puerto Rican family. They had great food. I used to eat dinner over there all the time. When his older brother turned 16, his dad gave him a stern talk and a box of condoms. And just said, do not get anybody pregnant.
2: No, my dad's
3: He's just like, I understand how life goes. Here, use them. I don't want to be a grandparent anytime soon.
2: I don't know if I'm...
3: I used to have to call his house and be like, hey, can I speak to Pedro? And they're like, which one?
2: But the texture does bring up a good point. Their grandpa was probably worried that since he played so much Dungeons & Dragons. This is like, super great. This is the only time you're ever going to see one. I think our last break here. Be right back on the Drive on Thunderbolt.
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2: Welcome back into The Drive here on 93.9 The Ville. Mark Ennis, Dave Skull here. Phone line still open before we head off for a countdown to Team USA with an enormous one. Tonight in the knockout round here of World Cup, looking increasingly like Team USA will face
3: Senegal, the Senegalese,
2: who are boat racing Belgium. They played this entire game on Senegal's end, basically. this has been incredible.
3: Crushing it.
2: They're up 2-0 in the 81st minute.
3: Africa's having quite a World Cup overall.
2: I made this comment to Andy that one of the stories here has been, I think, that Africa's emergence, challenging European powers in particular, got a couple wins and made a bunch of teams sweat throughout here.
3: It's been awesome to watch. Like, it's the thing. Like, we.
2: And now us.
3: And all of us have had our complaints about what we thought was a watered down field in the World Cup. Like, why are we expanding to 48? It's been perfect for so long. What are we doing? But
2: more teams are good.
3: That's the thing. Like, the other part of this is that, no, a lot of these qualifiers that would never have made the World Cup have actually really acquitted themselves well. And you get to see teams that have never scored a goal in the World Cup score in the World Cup, have never gotten a point in the World Cup get a point, advance through teams that have never done that. Like, it's been so much fun to watch. Like, Ivory Coast gets through. You know, like, it's just Cape Verde. Like, I had incredible...
2: Yeah,
3: incredible experience. Like, this
2: Congo
3: been awesome.
2: Pushed
3: Congo
2: England to the brink today.
3: They really did. And then Harry Kane happened.
2: Yeah,
3: which he happens sometimes.
4: Like, I don't like when people say, like, "Oh, there's been the most goals in this World Cup." It's like, there's been more games in this World Cup so far. There's going to be more games because you expand the field, expand the knockout rounds. So yeah, the numbers will be higher because of the amount of games. But again, like,
2: that is interesting though, because you have multiple teams who still haven't even conceded one yet.
4: Yeah. The games have been really enjoyable, and like, yeah, there was no like group of death this year, I don't think.
3: It was almost impossible to have one.
4: Yeah,
3: like, because of the way it was set up.
4: Yeah.
3: Right.
4: Yeah, you could kind of balance the divisions.
3: There were some stronger ones. England's group was pretty good. Like, there's a couple of stronger groups, but no group of death like we normally have with three teams that are incredible and like the fourth team's actually pretty good.
4: Yeah, like, it feels weird having 8 third place finishers in a 4-team group when you have that, like, 8 of the 12 still advancing. Like, that on the surface seems weird, but I mean, you had to do something to make the brackets work out.
3: Yeah.
4: And again, we've had a lot of really good knockout round games so far. Let's hope the U.S. game's not as great. Let's hope it's a blowout.
3: I don't really want to sweat tonight. But I mean, I'm getting nervous,
2: It might be good, though.
3: I'm nervous, man. There's a very few things. Like, obviously, Louisville sports, I've had plenty of these moments. You know, Jets, A's, Spurs, I've had plenty of these moments, but there's very few things like the national pride in the World Cup that stirs something and makes, like, the nerves are just absolutely so hard to handle when it gets to it. Oh, man. But the group watches, like, it's the only sport that I want to watch with other people when it's
2: very communal, isn't it?
3: It is. Like, it's the only one that I've had great experiences, like, watching with other, like, I've talked about this plenty where consequential games involving the teams I love, I have a hard time watching them in public.
2: Sure.
3: I just do. Like, I did it in Austin with U of L. Yeah, I did it in Austin with U of L because I didn't have, you know, you had to get the community, the local community. We had a Louisville bar that we went to, and I wish I hadn't watched the Sweet 16 game against Kentucky in 2014 in that bar, but it happened. But, like, with World Cup, that same summer, watching World Cup games in the bars in Austin, it's just... there's just nothing like it. It's so much fun watching with hundreds of people and just going nuts.
4: Yeah, I've never done a watch party for soccer, but I imagine, especially because, like, we all have the same interests here. Like, we're all Americans rooting for Team USA.
3: We're all rowing in the same direction.
4: Yeah, like, those would be fun. Like, but, like, I'm with you. Like, if it's a sports league where it's a mixed crowd at best and not everyone's rooting, like, no, I can't be having the negative energy there.
3: Unless I'm watching it live, like, in the stadium, I don't want it. I've told you all, this is something I never have to worry about, but if the Jets ever make the Super Bowl, I'm not watching it with anybody.
2: Oh, I watch the Bucks and the Chiefs by myself.
3: Yeah, do not invite me to a Super Bowl party that year because my party...

0: will be sweating profusely on a couch and probably having a stroke.
1: And then I ran out in the driveway to celebrate, and my neighbor was already out waiting for me to come out.
0: There he is.
1: He was ready. Oh, it was great. It was great. Yeah.
0: Thankfully, I'll never have to worry about that.
1: Abstinence is the best policy there for you, right, buddy.
0: Just hoping to see the playoffs again before I die.
1: Oh, Belgium on the board. Uh-oh.
0: 2-1. Don't be doing this.
1: What Senegal did differently is not get up one, get up two.
0: Get up two, so you can concede get a whole lot goal. Of
1: get, you know, an early one goal lead, and then just sort of grip for 80 minutes. Like, mm-hmm. They didn't do that.
0: By the way, did you watch Colombia, the offsides the other day?
1: Yeah.
0: That's the moment. Like, this is not an American point of view. Like, we don't understand the game. It's a world point of view. Like, soccer players, soccer analysts, we can all get on the same page that one toe is not what this is for. That's not the call. Like, come on.
1: There's a spirit.
0: Yeah, there's a spirit of the rule situation.
1: Right.
0: They got it. Like, that's just something that person, VAR ruins.
1: Well, that person was not – did not have the advantage that the offside rule is supposed to give rid
0: exactly.
1: of.
0: Exactly. Yeah.
1: Yeah, that's –
0: I feel like you have to have some – I realize that it's hard to have wiggle room, but it feels like there should be some sort of like,
1: yeah.
0: Is the majority, is it a limb? You know, these things are just like, he's not off signs.
1: Falcons fan, by the way, Texas says, I'm why you don't watch the Super Bowl with other people.
0: Yeah.
2: Yeah. Yeah, I feel bad for you.
1: Spencer does not feel bad for you and is a terrible liar.
0: Yeah.
2: Yeah, no, but I get the VAR argument there. Same with like the baseball with the ABS system where it's like you see pitches that are like right on the line and it's like, is that real? I'm like, yeah, it's a strike. He's inside the zone, but yeah, the spirit of the rule. But also, like, it's not a good comparison necessarily, but like in football, if a guy comes down and his toe's on the line, you know it's out of bounds. It's incomplete. So like I get that where it's like you can't just nitpick the rules to advantage your team here.
0: But I feel like that's one rule. Like you might sound American with it, but it's like, man, if a limb is offsides, it's different than somebody being offsides.
2: Like his whole body is in front of it.
0: Yeah, it's just different to me. But
1: it also looks super funny, like the still image of just like
0: it was literally a toe.
1: Yeah,
0: I'm like, come on, man, what are we doing here?
1: You feel that way about a toe on the line for a 3-pointer though?
0: No, why? I don't.
1: Same
0: because
1: thing?
0: It's on the it's a defined line on the floor. It's always there. It's static. You know what I mean?
1: That's a good point.
0: It's static. Just like out of bounds in football, it's a static line. You know where it is. You know, with offsides, it's incredibly hard to keep your toe. Like, he looked onsides to everybody in the world.
1: Belgium scored again.
0: Oh
1: my gosh.
0: What are we doing here?
1: Wow.
0: Two goals. What are we doing here?
2: What a choke job.
1: Wow.
2: And it's not over yet.
1: Oh
0: my God. If they score a third.
1: Senegalese surrender cobras everywhere.
0: Man.
1: Wow.
0: And, like, it's completely – to have two goals in, like, 4 minutes, it's completely – doesn't it feel like they could easily get a third here in stoppage time?
1: Oh, nightmare stuff here. I mean, Senegal has
0: – falling – they have dominated this. It's not just that they scored 2-0.
1: They played the whole game on their end.
0: Yeah. They've had control. They've had possession.
1: Wow. Drama.
0: But, yeah, like a toe over when you're trying to stay behind the deepest defender is different than a toe on the line, three-pointer, on a static line. It's just different to me.
1: Yeah. I think you're right. Yeah. The static part is a good point.
0: Yeah. It's a moving target.
1: Wow.
0: This is crazy. I love the World Cup so much, man. There's just nothing like it. So many countries, the whole identity is tied up in this sport, man.
2: And we're to come around and make a magical run for our fifth best sport.
1: If that.
0: Yeah.
1: I love this. Thank you, Texter. I have no problem with this whatsoever. Also, at the risk of sounding pompous, it's offside in soccer, not offsides.
0: Thank you. Yeah, that's fair. We just said
1: I'll take that.
0: Encourage you to be pedantic.
1: Yeah.
0: That's fine.
1: Yeah.
0: You're absolutely right.
1: This World Cup has been spectacular.
0: Mm-hmm.
1: It's been – the scenes have been great. The games have been very, very
0: absolute
1: good.
0: Absolute scenes.
1: The cinema. Yeah. The whole thing.
2: The coach just got a yellow card? What the hell?
1: Why not?
2: I just saw – they show the coach and said yellow card. Like, what did
1: you got to get teed up, fire your guys up.
0: Right. Got to get a tee. Got to get a tech. Make a hit with your guys. Yeah.
1: That's wonderful. Absolutely wonderful. By the way, briefly wanted to mention, I guess Rick Pitino just posted something a little while ago. Donnie Freeman got swiped him from UK, got up to St. John's, tore his Achilles in early practices there. Just a reminder, this time of year, football, basketball, it doesn't matter, whatever it is. If you hear anything about individual guys, it's probably bad.
0: No news is good news.
1: Yeah, they're either arrested, leaving, or hurt. You don't want any of that. Mm-mm. That's a bummer. That's a giant bummer. And there's really no time to do anything about it.
0: How did Matty Bangs react to it?
1: And yeah, the inappropriate response that you definitely don't want to give to that news is to say, that's thanks for that guy, but it sure is great that we signed McBride instead. Whoa.
0: Woof.
1: You know better than that. You're begging the sports gods to fix that for you, too.
0: Yeah, right? Always just...
1: Oh, Dave, you... Dave. Oh, my God. They almost did it again.
0: We gotta end the show. I gotta watch this.
1: Yeah, please.
0: Go Yanks, man. That's a big one tonight. That's
1: Americans, by the way, for the record.
0: Come on.
2: Yeah, no, I cannot say that first.
1: Go, boys. About to say, yeah.
0: Let's go. I'm getting real antsy. I'm gonna lock ourselves in the TV watching area and not be disturbed.
1: What was it? The TV watching. What is
0: That's
1: that?
0: Right.
2: That was way too many words.
1: I agree.
2: It's like Kevin Malone. Why use more words when few words do trick?
0: Let me remind you that I'm not in the right state of mind right now.
1: Neither is Senegal.
0: I'm getting worked up here, boys.
1: They are melting down.
0: My leg is bouncing uncontrollably. Like I need to watch a win tonight.
1: It would be it'll be a tremendous thud if that doesn't happen.
0: Yeah, we got to do it, man. We got to be around for another round or two. Come on.
1: Yeah, it's you don't want your team eliminated from the NCAA tournament right away,
0: especially when Canada and Mexico have already taken care of their first rounds. Yep. So the other two hosts are through. We got to get through. We have to.
1: All right, you've been
0: let's go.
1: You've been listening to The Drive on Nathaniel. See you.

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1: Long three by Pinion, missed it, and a rebound at the horn by Frew, and the Cards have survived to advance. The first NCAA tournament game win for Louisville since 2017, and it comes over the South Florida Bulls, 83-79.
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6: Good evening, folks, and welcome in another edition of the R&B Roofing and Remodeling Cardinal Insider. Jody Dimling here talking some Louisville sports with you tonight here on the Louisville First Radio Network. We broadcast this evening from our Sam Aguiar Injury Lawyer Studio, and we continue with what I started last night, a tribute to the great Kenny Klein. Kenny passed away last Thursday. The funeral was on Monday. And Kenny meant a lot to a lot of folks. An iconic figure around the University of Louisville Athletic Department for over 40 years. The sports information director, worked for the NCAA. Every Final Four for the last 40 years. The last 2 years had been there. Coach Pitino's right-hand man at St. John's. Kenny passed away, and when he passed away, I was chatting with some folks, and I thought the idea would be great to have a Cardinal Insider that was dedicated just to Kenny. This show, as I said last night, is a Learfield production. They hired me just about 14 years ago to do this show and to replace Drew Diener. When I was hired, Kenny was the guy behind the scenes. When this show was created, Kenny was the guy behind the scenes. He put folks in this show and put this show here to help spread the news and spread the word of every sport at the University of Louisville, not just basketball and football and women's basketball and baseball, but for every sport. And I think over the years, we have done a pretty good job of trying to do that, adding Dan Meske radio show, coaches show once a week. Kenny was elated when I told him that last year. We did it last year. We plan on doing that again this coming fall and this season. Everything that went on in that athletic department, it seemed like Kenny had his hand on. Everybody in the country who was a sports writer, it seemed like he had an impact on them some way or another, some small and some large. I had a chance, though, to reach out to some media members and to talk to some folks about Kenny Klein and what he meant to them as we go on. I filled up an hour last night, and I'm going to fill up an hour tonight. We'll see if I can get them all in these 2 hours. It's a lot, but it's really, really cool to hear their stories. We'll start tonight here as we wind down our first segment with the longtime ESPN

0: ESPN broadcaster Dick Vitale.
1: Well, you know, I've been in the business now 47 years at ESPN, and I can tell you this. Kenny Clyde was as good as it gets. His smile, the way he greeted you, he made you feel so good. Every time he talked to him, I really, really felt better than I was prior to that. He just had that magical way. He just was unbelievable. Just a terrific guy. Really going to miss him.
2: He was a staple, obviously, at Louisville, but what he did for Rick the last 2 years kept him... You know, kept him busy and kept him creating that kind of thing. He just, it didn't matter where he was. He was just, he, you know, people have called him the one of one. He was the best of that business.
1: There's no question about it. He was the best of all the rest. I would agree with that. His personality was just so unique. And he handled everything he did in a very professional manner. And gonna really be missed, man. He's a special, special guy.
0: All right, that was Dick Vitale from ESPN talking, and we're just going to go through a few more here as we'll start, and we will do a few more national ones, and then we will take a break. We'll get to some locals as we move on in the show, but here's some more, some other of the tributes to Kenny Clyne.
3: This is Dana O'Neill for CNN Sports. I first met Kenny Clyne when I was covering Villanova as a beat writer for the Philadelphia Daily News. I came to town for a game against Louisville when they were still playing at Freedom Hall. As only a girl from New Jersey can be, I was totally confused when he told me to park near a horse barn, and he was every bit as amused when I walked into the building, still gobsmacked that I parked near a barn. Of course, later that night, he gave me a beer over my shoulder, and a friendship was born. Like every other reporter I'm sure that you've heard from and talked to, I always respected Kenny for his professionalism and loved him for his joy. I feel really honored that at a Final Four a few years ago in Indianapolis, I joined what I did not realize at the time was a very exclusive club. I walked into the Slippery Noodle and hadn't even gotten a chance to buy a beer when Kenny grabbed me by the waist for one of his famous dip and swoops. I was completely terrified until my feet hit the ground. But Kenny greeted me with a gigantic smile and a massive hug, and I would come to realize how lucky I was to be part of that great tradition. I'm really grateful that I got to see Kenny in May at the PGA Championship. I was completely out of context covering golf, but he wasn't. He knew exactly what he was doing. We talked about the Preakness. Of course, Kenny won some money. And on Sunday before I left, I gave him a big hug and said, "Can't wait to see you during the season." That comes back to haunt me and also fill me with such great joy now, because as you all can imagine, if you've been hugged by Kenny, it's a real hug and it stays with you forever. I am grateful to count him as a friend, and I will miss him terribly.
4: Hey everyone, this is Andrea Adelson with ESPN. So grateful to contribute to this. I'm just trying to remember the first time I met Kenny, and I can't remember because he's one of those people that you feel like you've known your whole life, because of his warmth, his generosity of spirit, his ability to make you feel like family. But I'll never forget, it was a late game. It was a football game. And I never covered basketball. But Kenny treated me like I was one of his, the way that he did with everyone else. It must have been during Lamar Jackson's Heisman season, because I felt like I was living in Louisville at that point. But it was late in the press box, and of course, Kenny was still in there because he never believed in leaving before we were done writing. And I was wrapping up. It was probably 2 o'clock in the morning, getting ready to go to my car. And Kenny stopped me and he said, "I'm driving you to your car." And I said, "Well, but you know, it's right. You don't have to do that. It's in the parking lot." He insisted he was driving me to my car. It was his red car, his famous red car, of course. And I never forgot that, and I never forgot the feeling of feeling like someone important when I was around Kenny. Obviously, his smile is something that I think all of us will keep with us in our hearts for all time, but I want to try and be more like Kenny. I want to try and be as gracious and as kind as he was. I want to make sure that we're all on the same team. And that's how he made us all feel. So, Kenny, I'll never forget you. You're going to be missed. And I'm just sad that I never got to tell him how much he truly meant to me.
5: Jody, Matt Norlander with CBS Sports. Thanks so much for asking me to be a part of this. It is an honor and a privilege. I'm still having a hard time interpreting, let alone accepting the fact that we're all never going to see Kenny again. Extremely difficult to process, honestly. The idea that seeing him, the last time I saw him was at the Final Four in Indianapolis. Really, really tough. You know, every year at the Final Four, typically before the title game, you know, 20, 30 minutes before tip, if I can, I like to take a stroll around the court through the media aisles, just say hi to folks and just kind of soak in that scene. You know, we all work all the off season, 5 months of the season to get to that night. And just like to soak in the faces as the anticipation settles in. And inevitably, every year, there's Kenny Klein sitting there, courtside, getting ready to go, big smile, ready with a handshake, ready to offer up any help that anyone needs at all times. Just an amazing human being. And the fact that he was, see, the thing that I think your listeners should know, and I would think that some other people have said this along the way as well, is the job of a sports information director, an SID, to be the conduit to the media between the school, the coach, the players. It is at times like an extremely thankless job. Kenny Klein was the best ever at it because he was so good at it while bringing a humanity and a commonality to it that it's not that no other SIDs have it. There are people that do, but I just don't think there was anyone else that had the real sense of connection that transcended the job. Like, he understood what the media was there to do. He would never push anyone off. He understood the assignment to the fullest and was a true role model in the entire industry of college athletics of just how to do the job. And this is just brutally unfair. This man should have lived until at least 110 years old. The fact that he is gone, again, it's just, it's not easy for a lot of us to accept by any means. One last thing, and I'm going to say this on the Ion College Basketball podcast as well. I believe the University of Louisville should, and I actually think that it will. I'm just guessing here. Maybe I'm just wish casting it into existence, but there's really no reason for it not to be. They should literally raise a banner with his name atop the Yum Center to remember him and memorialize him forever because of what he did for that university for so long, what he meant to that community. He was that great of a person and will be missed forevermore. As much of a Louisville Cardinal, I'm sure, as quite literally anyone who has ever been affiliated with the university. So, Jody, thank you again for doing this, and I look forward to continuing to remember and honor the great Kenny Klein, who will be forever missed and forever in our hearts.
6: Hi, this is Brett McMurphy, College Football Insider with On3. I first met Kenny more than 30 years ago when I worked at the Tampa Tribune. Fortunately, I got to see Kenny a lot over the years. He literally was the greatest person on the planet. My favorite Kenny Klein story was from 2005. Louisville is playing USF in Tampa, and Kenny invited me to Burns Steakhouse with a group from Louisville, including Tom Jurich and Lalo Prada. After dinner, and yes, of course, several beverages, we went to the dessert room. If you've never been, you have your own private room and music from Burns' piano player. It's piped into your room. There's even a phone where you can call the piano player to request a song. So I called him. I requested My Old Kentucky Home, which he played immediately. After we're done, we're leaving the massive maze-like dessert room, and we walk past the piano player, who was an older gentleman. I said, "Hey, these are the guys you played My Old Kentucky Home for." I told him, so he plays it again. There's a 3-foot vase on the piano filled to the brim with mostly 10 and 20s or higher. We're swaying back and forth, singing as other guests stop and start looking in. Kenny is stuffing the vase with multiple $20 bills when the piano player gets to the song's final line. Then My Old Kentucky Home, the older man then yells, "Go Wildcats." Kenny screams, "We're from Louisville," and turns the vase upside down. And he starts shaking the vase as if it was a giant Parmesan cheese shaker. He's trying to empty all the money onto the piano. The old man looks horrified. Then everyone starts laughing. Kenny smiles and helps him refill the vase. Look, Burns Steakhouse has been around 103 years, and I guarantee no one had a more memorable evening than we all did that night. Every time I go back to Burns' dessert room, I will pick up the phone and tell the piano player this. I have a request to honor my friend Kenny. Play My Old Kentucky Home, and when it's done, you have to yell, Go Cardinals. I love you, Kenny. I miss you so much.
7: Kenny Klein, what a man. This is Pete Sammel, college sports writer with ESPN, and have known Kenny Klein for 2 decades. And first of all, I just want to say I'm devastated, heartbroken, and have been praying for his family and obviously all of his dear friends. It's hard to articulate the breadth of the reach of Kenny Klein throughout college athletics. He was an ace at his job, elite in his field, the best of the best. But, you know, what I remember and will always remember about Kenny, every Final Four, is just his big smile, his good humor, and he had that 1% of 1% ability where you left every interaction feeling better about yourself. He was a relentlessly selfless person, always pushing others, coaches, athletes, Louisville Athletic Department, co-workers. Kenny was just a constant and never pointing the camera or the direction of attention to himself, but rather to others. You know, as a professional, I dealt with Kenny on a lot of positive stories. You think about, you know, Louisville's Final Four runs and, you know, the Lamar Jackson era in football, which he was periphery to. But also, you know, Kenny was a consummate professional through some really difficult times for the Louisville Athletic Department. And he was someone you knew you could trust. And, you know, he had the hallmark of what the great people in his profession did in that he would always, you know, call back in good times and bad, which appreciate about him professionally. Obviously, the overwhelming feeling these last couple of weeks has been just about him as a person. Again, I'm devastated for his family and want to wish them the best. There's a hole in college athletics that will not be filled with the loss of Kenny. So my sincerest condolences.
8: This is Mike DeCourcy of the Sporting News. I began working with Kenny 3 decades ago when I moved from Pittsburgh, my hometown, to Memphis to cover the Tigers in basketball. And when I first started to work with Kenny, it was obvious that he was as good as it got in his business. And it's remarkable when I look back now that he was already so polished, so gifted, so accomplished. And he was basically my age. He'd been in his business for as long as I'd been in mine, and I had a lot longer to go to get to be competent than he did. He was already there. In all the time that I knew Kenny, I can't remember a single time when he said no. I can't remember a single time when he said maybe and then conveniently forgot about it. If you thought that there was a way that Kenny could help you by setting up an interview, it happened. And I think the thing that is most remarkable about that is that the people that worked with him always made sure that they followed whatever directive he sent. If Kenny said, Mike DeCourcy wants to talk to you for such and such a piece, that person talked to me for such and such a piece, whether it was one of the players, whether it was Tom Jurich, whether it was Rick Pitino, no matter who it was, they cooperated because Kenny indicated that would be the best thing to do. I don't know that I've ever met anybody any better at their job than Kenny was. And on top of all that, he managed to be an absolutely delightful person. I can't tell you how much I will miss him and how sorry I am that he's gone.
9: This is Adam Lefko from TNT Sports, formerly of WHAS 11 in Louisville, Kentucky. And I am proud to say that I got to work with Kenny Klein. Kenny is an incredible human that seemingly everybody likes. And he did a job in which someone's not supposed to like you. He represented these important people, these Rick Pitinos, these powerful coaches, these athletic directors. And he'd have to deal with the media. And usually the person in that position has to upset one of the sides. But Kenny is so good at his job and is so good of a human being that we all love him. And I'm so happy that I got a chance to see him at the Final Four and give him a hug and look him in the eye and tell him that I love you, because he is that great. And I miss him already. And I love him. Thank you, Kenny.
0: All right, we'll continue this when we return as we look at the life and pay tribute to the life of Kenny Cline, the longtime University of Louisville Sports Information Director who passed away last week. Kenny, may you rest in peace, and may you know that we will always be thinking about you. Take our break. We'll come back. We'll hear from some others, some local and regional folks talking about their time with Kenny Cline.
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0: Welcome back. Jody Dimling here on the R&B Roofing and Remodeling Cardinal Insiders. We talk some Louisville sports with you here tonight on the Louisville First Radio Network. We're continuing our tribute, a two-day tribute. I thought we could get it in one day, but we couldn't. Went an entire hour last night of nothing but folks talking about, media folks talking about Kenny Cline and what he meant to them. I had enough for another show tonight. You heard a bunch of the national folks here. Now is some sound from some local and some regional folks here talking about the life of Kenny Cline.
19: Hi, this is Bob Valvano from ESPN and from the University of Louisville broadcasts as well. And there's so much you can say about Kenny Cline. The beauty is, and all of it would be good. He was just an amazing, amazing man at his job, which would not be enough to make somebody memorable, but he was just a wonderful human being too. He's just a guy that, as I said, in some ways, he's kind of been a beacon for everybody, in my opinion, about how you can be so good at what you do and still be courteous and kind and thoughtful and funny and pleasant to be around and unpretentious. That's quite a combination. And he had it in spades. He was an amazing, amazing man. And he was great to me. When you do what I do, which is, you know, the games all involve some pregame stuff and postgame stuff. And then during the week sometimes and during the game itself, somebody gets hurt. There's a million reasons why you got to rely on the sports information director. And then when we're traveling, this is I think, a unique thing. And it's just a tiny, tiny, small thing. But I wish this was television. I'd show you. I have this tiny little printer now. It prints full-size 8.5 by 11 sheets of paper, but it's not any wider than maybe 4 inches wide. And it's a heat. It works on thermal heat. And now they're pretty common. You can get them all over the place pretty inexpensively. But Kenny had one that I'd never seen before. And when we were driving to the airport from the arena on the bus, he would be on the bus and he would already have the stats, the updated stats from the game just played. He would have it, you know, in the computer, and then he would print out the stat sheet. And I'm watching him frantically typing on the little seat there, and then he'd put the little printer on the chair and he'd print. And I was like a little brother. Hey, how does that work? How do you make that thing print? That's unbelievable. Where did you get that? And he was answering me just like, you know, a big brother would, very patiently. Well, you know, I got it at so-and-so, and it works. You run a cable into the laptop, and it's, wow, that's unbelievable. I said, I'm sure he always thought I was a little tiny bit goofy, but he always had great respect for the work I did and was unbelievably supportive in helping you get it done. Anybody, when I used to do games for Louisville games for ESPN, all of them would say, boy, that Kenny Klein, he's amazing, isn't he? And I would say all the time, you know, tell me something I don't know, because we folks who live here know there's nobody in the country better than Kenny. And that was true as a person and for the job he did. And he will be, even though he wasn't around, obviously, as much, he was working with St. John's, we'd still see him, and his presence was always felt. And it was, you know, it was devastating for a lot of the folks in this community. And I certainly felt it also, and just I'm still absolutely flabbergasted about it happening at all, and that he's gone. But he's always to be remembered, and always to be remembered at the very, very highest level, with the highest level of affection. And, you know, people get embarrassed about saying the word love, but I'm not embarrassed. I loved Kenny Klein, and I know I'm not alone. And I think it's a nice tribute, Jody, you're doing tonight, and I'm sure all the folks appreciate having the opportunity to chime in and show their affection and respect for Kenny Klein, who will be sorely missed. Thanks, everybody.
20: Hey, this is Brooks Holton, Louisville men's basketball beat writer for the Courier-Journal. Kenny Klein retired not long after I got to the CJ in 2022, but I was fortunate to have enough interactions with him to learn just how special of a man he was. He always treated me with such kindness, was always smiling and saying hello and asking how I was doing before games at the Yum Center, and he was always so helpful. I know at the end of interviews we did, he would always try to think of two or three other sources he could connect me with so I could better tell the story of the program's past. And this all meant so much to Kenny. The friendships he built with players and coaches and fellow staff members and members of the media. And he truly valued every single one of those. And I think that that's what I'm going to take the most from his legacy, is just the kindness, the hardworkingness, always willing to go the extra mile, and just always willing to build a relationship, to see people for who they are and treat people the way that they deserve to be treated. And it's just such a devastating loss for the community. Kenny was an institution of knowledge and a great storyteller. And it's just very sad. And my thoughts and prayers go to his family, because such a devastating loss.
21: This is Charlie Springer with UofLCardGame.net. You know, Kenny Klein seemed to have been born to be a sports information director, and we were extremely fortunate that it was at the University of Louisville. He was the person the school needed to guide U of L athletics through the best of times, the worst of times, and back to a sense of normalcy. He was also a strict adherent to NCAA guidelines. He expected the media to maintain equally high standards, never hesitating to correct the record, or when necessary to remind overzealous bloggers of recruiting guidelines. He was a quiet, steady leader of one of the best sports information departments in the nation. His emphasis on excellence was reflected in a staff that remained loyal to him for many, many years. U of L is greatly respected by the sports media for his effectiveness, and Kenny's contributions are treasured by all U of L fans.
1: Howie Lindsay here, formerly of the Louisville Sports Report, CardinalSports.com, and a little bit of studio back in the day. Worked with Kenny for 17, 18 years, and I just, the overwhelming thought that I had was that I always felt like Kenny was in my corner. And he was like that with everybody. He was always rooting for people's success, whether they're a brand new media member, whether they had been in media for 30 years, it felt like. He was always in their corner as a resource, as a guide, with some extra wisdom, with a quick joke or a funny story, or even just a pat on the back. It always felt like Kenny was in my corner. And I'm not the only one. It wasn't like he was playing favorites. So many people felt like Kenny was in their corner and rooting for their success. What a gift. Man, it'd be awesome if we could give that gift to other people, of just letting them know, people that we know and like and work with and our colleagues in whatever business that you're in, if you could just tell them, hey, I'm rooting for you. I want you to be successful. And just the confidence that that brought me as a brand new media member way back in the day to know that Kenny Klein, the Kenny Klein, was rooting for my success, right? Wanted me to do well. What a gift he gave. And I really think that that's probably the thing that stood out the most to me about Kenny Klein. I got, you know, stories, of course, about funny things that Kenny said or funny, you know, parrot head moments or those kind of things about Kenny and just all the different times where he said the exact right thing as a professional, or the respect that he commanded in those big time rooms. Certainly all those things are true about Kenny Klein. But I think the thing that stood out to me most was his ability to personally relate to people and to make people believe that they were important to him, to Kenny, and that he was rooting for them. And if we could somehow do that for other people, we would carry Kenny's legacy a little bit further. Last thing I'll say, I would love to see Kenny Klein's name honored in some way in the Yum Center, in other athletic venues as well at the University of Louisville. He has been our biggest spokesperson as a Louisville fan, as our biggest spokesperson, our biggest advocate, and just a tremendous resource for, you know, 38, 40 years, however many years, just an incredible resource for the University of Louisville. I am blessed to have known Kenny Klein. What a blessing he's been to a lot of people.
2: This is John Clay, retired sports columnist for the Lexington Herald Leader. Kenny Klein and myself both started our careers roughly about the same time back in the early 1980s. And back then, working for the Lexington Herald Leader, I covered a lot of Louisville basketball. And I remember, I think I got second or third place in a U.S. basketball writers writing contest on a story I did about Louisville basketball. And the next time I came to Freedom Hall, there in the press room waiting for me was this fake certificate that Kenny had made up, basically saying, "You're welcome," from the Louisville basketball team for providing the material for me to place in this writing contest. That was Kenny. The other thing I want to say about Kenny is that in our profession, in his profession as a media relations director, not many people have been able to balance that contentious relationship or sometimes contentious relationship between coaches and media and be so respected and so loved on both sides, both coaches and media members. I think you've seen that in the last few days with the outpouring of people talking about Kenny. You definitely saw that today at the coaches that were there at his funeral, at Rick Pitino speaking at his funeral, and the number of media members who turned out. Kenny Klein has been a great friend and a great supporter of mine over the years, and I'm going to miss him tremendously.
22: Hi, Michael McCammon from Cardinal Authority here. And in Kenny Klein, we have lost clearly a true icon. Kenny Klein, for me, has been a part of Louisville basketball, Louisville athletics, the entire community of Louisville for my entire life. And all, each of us, part of this community, have benefited greatly from his presence. As someone who studied game notes, programs, and media guides at a very early age, I became aware of Kenny long before I ever met him. I admired him as a teenager, dreaming of life in the media. Going to games in Freedom Hall, I would watch him from a distance and observe his interactions and how he would treat others. As my interest grew, so did my understanding that Kenny Klein established a new standard of excellence, a standard that exceeded the boundaries of the University of Louisville, an excellence that went throughout college sports and beyond. When the internet became a thing in the 90s, I created a small independent site focused on Louisville football. It grew over time, and it opened the door for more opportunities within the media. But if it were not for Kenny, that early hobby may have just stayed there, and it never would have flourished the way it did. He welcomed me. He provided insight, feedback, and suggestions, all of which proved incredibly valuable throughout my career. He treated me like a peer when he didn't have to. But it was more than just professional. Kenny cared deeply about those around him. Following the loss of an infant, Kenny shared his sympathy and made it so much easier for me to return to my role following a deeply difficult time. That admiration that developed as a youngster for Kenny Klein continued to grow with every single interaction that I had with him. His presence will be deeply missed. His laughter in the press box and how it brought joy to all is something that I will always cherish. A completely selfless person, Kenny's legacy will certainly live on. Love you, Kenny.
0: All right, that's some other folks talking about Kenny Klein. Take a quick break. Back after this, we'll continue our tribute when we return on the R&B Roofing and Remodeling Cardinal Insider on the Louisville First Radio Network.
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0: Welcome back. Jody Demling here on the R&B Roofing and Remodeling Cardinal Insider. Kenny Klein had so many people that worked for him or worked under him or did things for him over the years. It was crazy to look at and to see the relationships that he had and that he built. In this segment, we'll play some sound from a couple of folks who are former either radio or television and newspaper from the area, and a couple of folks that either worked for Kenny Kline or somehow found their way. Yes, Kelly Dickey, I'm talking about you, a fan who is a stat guru, and Kenny used him in only Kenny fashion and said, we're going to do this, this, this, and this, and he became part of the group. So we'll start off with Kelly Dickey.
6: Hi, I'm Kelly Dickey, posting his real card game on X. Just an everyday U of L fan who loves the Cardinals with all my heart. My Kenny Kline story starts in 1987, when as a college-aged fan, I wrote him a letter asking for clarification on his stat in the media guide. Even though I wasn't media, a donor, or anyone important, Kenny took the time to write back personally. He welcomed my questions and encouraged my passion for U of L stats and records. That kindness continued for decades. Kenny was the best in the world at his profession, but an even better human being. He always made me feel welcome and went out of his way to help me compile historical U of L stats. Just recently, Kenny's last text to me thanked me for looking up Rick Pitino's coaching record when wearing a white suit. He said someone had credited him with the stat, but he made sure they knew it came from me. He never worried about getting credit. He just wanted to help people do their jobs. Thank you, Kenny. You'll always be in my heart. Go Cards and rest in peace.
7: This is Lane Gold, a former intern for Kenny Kline at the University of Louisville Sports Information Department back in 1995. And I was also the communications manager at Churchill Downs through 2004. I go back a long way with Kenny, and I'll share a couple memories, including this year's Kentucky Derby. Kenny would always escort the press up to Millionaire's Row or where the celebrities were located so the press could either talk to the celebrities or at least get photos. And every time Kenny would come back down to the media center, Kenny would have a drink in his hand. And most times that, of course, would be his favorite bourbon. And I said, Kenny, how'd you get that drink already? He says, well, someone offered it to me. What was I supposed to say? No? And that what made the day so much fun is because Kenny would do his job so happily and help the press as he always did and always ask, how can I help? Is there anything I can do for you? And he mixed in his fun by having a drink. And by the time the Derby ran, he was feeling good and actually feeling good about his bets, and he would really get into the races. And he was just so much fun to be around. And there was just no one as good and such a good man as Kenny. And if I had an hour, I can go into so many stories. But the world is just a lesser place without him, and I'm lucky to know him for as long as I did.
8: I'm Brett Dawson. I'm the sports editor at the Lexington Herald Leader. But a few years ago, I was the Louisville basketball beat writer at the Courier Journal. So I worked really closely with Kenny in his last year in his full-time capacity there at U of L. So kind of a tough year, as everybody knows. You never would have known it dealing with Kenny. But the story I want to tell that I think sort of sums up what Kenny was all about came from when I was covering Kentucky. I was at Rivals. I was at a Kentucky-Louisville basketball game at the Yum Center. Louisville won. It's a crazy busy time because you're after the game. There's a lot of people on deadline. Kenny's got a million things to do. And I had a little bit of a surprising medical situation. Spoiler alert, I was fine. But I didn't know that at the time. I was having a vision problem that I couldn't explain. Obviously, I couldn't drive myself. People are on deadline. You don't want to impose on anybody. Kenny found out about this and just insisted that he was going to be the one to take me to the hospital. And I didn't want to be a burden on him. I didn't want to impose. But he just wouldn't take no for an answer. He walked me down to the parking garage. We got in his car, the Lexus that Rick Pitino famously bought him. And he got me over to the hospital and made sure I got checked in before he went back to his work. And, you know, somebody else, a friend, came over later and got me out of there. But, you know, in that drive, that little stretch of time where I'm really freaked out and I don't know what's going on, you know, you just couldn't be with a more, you know, comforting presence than Kenny. He was so calm all the time. And, you know, not only did he take me there, but he wanted to follow up and make sure I was okay. I went to see a specialist to double check that I was okay. And Kenny wanted to know what happened there. You know, a lot of people will say what a great guy Kenny was to work with, and there's no question that's true, but it's that stuff, the personal stuff that really separated him, not only from the people in his industry, but just from people, made him a great person and just a devastating loss.
9: Hey, Jody, it's Dave Baker in Lexington. I just want to say how tough it's been for all of you.

0: And it has just been humbling to see the outpouring of thoughts and prayers and well wishes from all over the country, but especially from the U of L family. And you know what? That's kind of the way it can be every day. And hopefully, I can't imagine anything he'd like better than to see Kentucky and U of L squaring off in an NCAA tournament game sometime. But for all of you who mourn his loss, we weren't with him as often as you were, but we get it. He was a man's man, and we will miss him, but we will look forward to the day when we see him again. God bless you all.
1: This is Doug Orme, a former member of the University of Louisville Football and Basketball Radio Networks. When I think about Kenny Klein, I just think about how he treated everyone that he met with respect and dignity, and it really didn't matter if you were representing a national network or maybe the smallest local newspaper that would cover the Cards on an occasional basis. He was welcoming to all of the newcomers, and he made your interactions with him just feel so comfortable. It made you feel like you mattered coming to the event that was taking place, and he was just so able to make everyone feel relaxed and feel like they were really a part of things. And one of my last conversations with him came when he announced that he was retiring, and we talked about that and a little bit about, you know, the career that he had and some things that we had been involved with during my tenure with Louisville. And I just ended it kind of by saying, I really look forward to reading your book someday. And we had a big laugh about that. But he was just so welcoming again to everyone and made everyone feel like they mattered. And if we all could do that just a little bit in our daily lives, just think how much better maybe this world would be. And in closing, I'd just like to remind everyone to just feel the strength in our positive encounters with Kenny and in all of the heartfelt, incredible messages that have come across the country. If we all can kind of rely on that as a strength of support here at this particular time, I think we'd be better off.
2: Hi, this is Tim Sullivan, former sports columnist at the Courier Journal, now retired. I didn't know Kenny Klein as long or as well as many members of the Louisville media, but I was fortunate to be able to observe him at close range for 10 of the most significant, successful, and simultaneously turbulent years of his long tenure at U of L. Whether the Cardinals were cutting down nets or under investigation, Kenny was a constant source of strength and a continuing example of grace under pressure. Honest, helpful, humorous, and patient, he managed to rise above the day's dramas and help steer the university's athletic programs toward bigger things and better days. His approach to media relations was substance rather than spin, in an era when many of his contemporaries sought more control and provided less access. He trusted truth and understanding were more likely to emerge through an open door than a stone wall. Like another distinguished Louisvillian, Louis Brandeis, Kenny believes sunlight was the best disinfectant. Like his favorite singer, Jimmy Buffett, Kenny knew he could not change the direction of the wind, but that he could always adjust his sails to reach his destination. En route, he earned virtually every honor available to a sports information director and an incalculable amount of admiration. He has left us too soon, but with footprints worth following.
3: We transition from some of the local guys and guys who have been around or maybe retired to a couple more national guys talking about Kenny Klein.
4: Hi, this is Kevin McNamara from up in Providence, where I covered college basketball for the Providence Journal and now have a radio show in town. And I first met Kenny Klein at the Final Four, like so many others, where his stat team ran the event for so well and so long. But when Louisville joined the Big East, we got closer. I was fortunate to see his smiling face every time I came to Freedom Hall and then the Yum Center. And he always greeted me with the same thing. Hey, man, you know, that easygoing Southern way. Rick Pitino was the coach of the Cardinals.

0: had a long relationship dating back to Providence and the Celtics, so covering the Friars at Louisville was always a treat for me. I ran into Kenny at a Kentucky Derby in 2011. He made sure to invite my wife and I to a big bash at the Yum Center, always rolling out the red carpet of his favorite city. When Kenny retired and then unretired to come to St. John's the last 2 years, it was outstanding. It was such an unexpected treat. And we had a running joke. Kenny would laugh and say, "Well, coach just won't let me leave." And then when he returned again last season, he was still not allowed to leave. And it was another, certainly a Big East treat and great run by St. John's to see the fun that Rick and Kenny had together, true friends. It was a joy for me to witness. Now, Kenny didn't have a spare beer to share after Johnny's games like he did in Louisville, but to say he will be missed at Madison Square Garden and around the Big East this year is just a massive understatement. I'm blessed to have met so many SIDs, basketball ops people, assistant coaches, of course, my media friends on the college basketball beat. That's 35 years of faces, smiles, and memories. And the ones I shared with Kenny Klein, well, they're among the most memorable, and I'm happy to hold those sweet memories in my mind's eye forever. God bless Kenny Klein, and all the best to his family and friends.
1: Hi, this is Les Durham of the ACC Network. I've been thinking in the last week or so, prior to Kenny's untimely passing, when was the first time I met Kenny Klein? And it was actually December of 1992 at Memorial Gym in Nashville. I was the young voice of the Vanderbilt Commodores, and Louisville was in town with Clifford Rozier and some others to play the Commodores. And Kenny was nice enough to allow me to have a pregame interview with Coach Crum set up. And it was the night of the game, and we spent a few more minutes talking, and it was comfortable and casual, and he was gracious and so unbelievable with his time to help a young broadcaster. Fast forward several years later, Louisville joins the Atlantic Coast Conference. I've moved into television, and I'm on the assignment to visit with Louisville for the first time in football. And who's there? Kenny Klein. And again, just like in 1992, it was comfortable. It was casual. It was helpful, informative, all the things you need to accomplish success. And that's who Kenny Klein was. Not just with me, but with everybody he touched. And he touched a lot of people in his career. We are really going to miss him. Not just for the person, but for the professional and the standard that he set in the industry. It's emotional for Louisville fans. It is heartbreaking for people in our business to know that Kenny Klein is no longer with us. The last time I saw him, well, last month, of all places, at Aronimink Golf Club outside of Philadelphia, and I was there for ESPN to do the PGA Championship, and I walked into the media center because I was going to visit with some old friends who were there working. I turn in the media center, and who do I see? Kenny Klein. And I'm like, "What are you doing here?" He goes, "Well, I knew some people here, and they called and wanted to see if I could come up and spend a couple days helping out." And when you think about it, that was Kenny's mission in life, helping out. And he was A++ doing it. I continue to pray and think about his family and friends. God bless you, Kenny Klein.
2: This is Seth Davis from Hoops HQ and various other places. College basketball reporter, broadcaster for 30 years, which means that I've been in this business almost as long as Kenny was. You know, the tributes that I've been seeing online and elsewhere about Kenny Klein have been so amazing. And in a way, it almost made me feel a little bit less special in that, you know, it's almost like you felt like Kenny and I had this unique relationship and he was so great to me and we were best friends. And then you realize he was like that with everybody. And yeah, it makes me feel special to have known the guy. But he was a rare gem of a person who never wanted any credit, never wanted attention, didn't even need to be thanked, just wanted to go through life helping people, spreading good cheer, going to dinner, having a drink, making sure you were taken care of. You know, he had a way as a sports information director of going to bat for you. If he was dealing with a coach or somebody who was a little bit resistant, he might make the case on your behalf if he felt like he could trust you. Kenny trusted a lot of people. He walked through life with that dopey, goofy grin on his face. You'd see him in the press room. You'd see him in the arena. He was smiling before he even said anything to you. He just had that essence about him. I'm going to miss him. I'm going to miss his friendship. I'm going to miss his good cheer. I'm going to miss his goodness. He set an example for everybody. Just be kind to people in the tiny and small important ways. And you go through life and you realize you've had a really huge impact on the world. Kenny Klein, I love you, and I will miss you very, very much.
3: All right, that's going to that's a lot. That's a lot of folks, and we have gotten a lot in. We got to take a quick break. We come back. 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
3: 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Just want to say thanks to all of the media members who have sent me tributes, talked to me, and it's just been an honor to be able to put these together. It just goes to show you the impact that Kenny had from the wide range, from all of the local, current local sports writers and reporters and TV folks to the national, from Dick Vitale, Pete Thamel, Brett McMurphy, Dane O'Neill, Pat Forty, to the Lexington, Mark Story, John Clay, guys who have been around here years ago, Russ Brown, and Van Vance, to Paul Rogers and the likes. It's been fun to put this together. And Kenny, I wish you could be here to hear everybody talk about you. Take a quick break. We'll wrap it up next here on the R&B Roofing and Remodeling Cardinal Insider on the Louisville First Radio Network.
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0: 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Taylor Lynch, Spencer Brown.
1: What up?
0: Leo Toby hanging out with you guys here on a Wednesday evening, talking all things Louisville football, basketball, and recruiting like
1: Does Leo have a signature intro
0: Leo
1: yet?
0: Leo doesn't have an intro yet. I've got to work on something for him.
1: I didn't want to just yell, Leo!
0: No, that's fine.
1: Okay.
0: You're in the chair. You are.
2: I kind of dig that.
0: You're totally allowed to do that.
1: Yeah.
0: That has been Spencer
2: just yell
0: for the longest time.
1: Yeah.
0: But yeah, it's totally. There's been like this revolving door of producers the last few weeks for the show. So it's like
1: summertime. We're all taking vacations.
0: Yeah, yeah. So we can't really like get in a nice rhythm. But yeah. So I can say that I know at the beginning of this show this week where in the world Ethan Moore is, which is better than how last week went. So Ethan is still on vacation. If you missed it last week, it was pretty funny. I went for the first half hour of the show not knowing where he was, and thinking maybe he was like in a ditch somewhere, and then he sent me a picture of the beach. So
1: of course
0: I knew then where he was.
2: That's lovely.
0: But he's still on vacation, so he's out this week, so you're left with us. Lots of things to discuss and get into tonight. Obviously, we've got USA and Bosnia-Herzegovina coming up at 8 o'clock over on Fox. So, U.S. in the round of 32, which Spencer gave me a brief World Cup rundown. This is the first time we've actually had a round of 32. So, U.S. trying to get that win tonight.
1: Live reaction to the first half.
0: Absolutely. You know it, man. We do know they will face Belgium. If they win tonight, they will face Belgium in the round of 16. Belgium winners just a little while ago.
1: What a comeback for Belgium.
0: Right?
1: They're down 2-0 and with about 5 minutes to go, plus stoppage time in the second half. Score two goals about 4 minutes apart, and then they get the PK winner in extra time before they would have gone to actual penalty kicks.
0: That crowd looks insane.
1: Yeah, they're in beautiful Santa Clara, California tonight.
0: Beautiful.
1: As they're probably calling it, San Francisco Stadium on the broadcast.
0: Yeah.
1: Not Levi's.
0: Yeah, absolutely. Absolutely. So we got that going on. We've got, obviously, the news of the evening. Before we come on the show, Boston has made a trade as your two residents. Well, Spencer, definitely a diehard Celtics fan. Me, a Celtics fan by marriage. Jaylen Brown leaving the organization. He has been traded to the 76ers, and the Celtics get Paul George?
1: Paul George, two firsts, two seconds. I want to die.
0: Spencer is not.
1: There's no way other way
0: Spencer's
1: to put it.
0: Spencer's not okay.
1: I'll be blunt with this. I just.
0: This is terrible.
1: This is the. I trust that Brad Stevens, since he took the GM role, the Vucevic trade, the deadline, trading Anthony Simons to get Vucevic, I understood why they had to do that. You know, cut some salary, balance the roster. You traded guard away to get a big. This one makes no sense. You have Brown for 3 more years of team control under his contract. Yes, it's ballooning because of, you know, the escalators in it. They, you know, every year they get more money on the contract.
0: It's like 5 years, what, 256? $6 million or something like that.
1: Him and Tatum basically making 35% of the cap, both. So you have 70% tied into two players.
0: Mm-hmm.
1: But to trade him for Paul George, like, Giannis was one thing because he's a top 5-10 player in the league. You can get Giannis here, you'll do it. This,
0: yeah,
1: it breaks my heart. Like, I've loved Jaylen. I never want the Jays to be separated.
0: Yeah,
1: in their career, I hate that we're going to see him going elsewhere. But to a division rival. And that's the best package you could get? Like, if that was it, you should have just kept him.
0: Yeah, I don't. Not to do, you know, Boston Celtics radio here in the first few minutes of the show, but, I mean, it's big. And there is, you know, now with Louisville having Donovan Mitchell and having, you know, a few other guys in
1: Conwell
0: the league.
1: Conwell just signed a 3-year deal with the Heat.
0: Yeah, Conwell signing it. So this is apropos because it's in the East. It's in the same division, Ryan Conwell. So, it just seemed like I don't understand. I get Jaylen Brown's a head case. I get he's a bit of an ass, to be quite blunt. But like, this is still the best deal that you could get. I'm with you. Like, this is the best you can do. You get a Paul George that's in arguably the twilight of his career. I mean, Paul George is 36, and in NBA terms, he might as well be 75. So you've got him now stepping into this role. He did average 17-5 last season, but Tanner and I were talking, he's going to turn 37 in the second round of the playoffs this year.
1: Yeah, like he turned back the clock last year. I was even shocked when, because it was against the Celtics in the first round. We were up 3-1 on these guys. They came back, and that was your move, was to trade into that team that just beat you in the postseason. Look, I get it's a business. You do what you think is best for the franchise there. But Paul George, I don't think he's duplicating that. He also was suspended 25 games for failing a drug test last year.
0: Exactly.
1: And while, again, whatever the substance was, PEDs, etc., he was still suspended last season. And I think Paul George is probably getting flipped at some point within the next year. Maybe he plays this year and you flip him after the season again or at the deadline. Like, he's not a long-term fit. There's no way him and Tatum is a deal you want to hitch your wagon to for a couple years. But for a one-year run, again, I'm not going to sum myself on Paul George here. I'm not happy with this.
0: How much cap space does this clear up? Because I wonder what kind of a cap hit Paul George is going to be.
1: Not much. I think someone said he's making 32% of the cap. So, like, you saved a little bit of money, but
0: not enough.
1: It's not worth it. I mean, the other moves they made of the day, you know, bringing in Mike Conley, who's 40-ish, good veteran move, good locker room presence. I'm not expecting him to go toe-to-toe in the playoff series and provide much there. Mitchell Robinson, not a force offensively. That's on the rebounding, which you got a rebounder because I love Kata, but he's not the answer there long-term. But, like, Mitchell Robinson coming from the Knicks, just won a title there. I like the rebounding he provides, but there's a lot of weaknesses in his game as well. But you could have worked with Brown with this core. And there's a lot more questions. And, again, offseason is not over yet. But it's a terrible start, in my opinion.
0: Absolutely. And I didn't think we'd start the show talking NBA, but LeBron not going to go back to L.A., or not going back to the Lakers, I should say. Where's your gut tell you he goes? Obviously Celtics now, right?
1: No Jaylen. If he comes, I've hated LeBron longer than I've hated the Sixers. If I have to support LeBron James this year, oh my! Just I'd be willing to support LeBron on my team. I don't want to support Paul George.
0: I don't think Celtics have that kind of cap space.
1: I would love to see him go back to Cleveland for a third time and finish his career. If this is this final move, finish it where it started. But all signs seem to be pointing towards him going up the bay, up the coast of California to San Francisco to join the Warriors and Steph Curry, which is an interesting pairing given that those teams were, when he was with Cleveland, it was a rivalry, 4 straight years in the finals.
0: Dude,
1: Cleveland wins one.
0: Fantastic finals.
1: The first couple were, then Kevin Durant got involved and it was one-sided. But like those were fierce competitions and the Warriors took 3 out of those 4. Him and Curry both have 4 championships on their own. They're going to team up to probably win a 5th, but probably not because they're both in the they're elder statesmen
0: in the
1: league.
0: They're the twilight of the career.
1: Yeah, like LeBron, we keep saying it every year because he doesn't seem like he's slowing down, but we know it's a couple years at a time with him. And Curry, he's a smaller guard. He can still play, though. I think if he wants to win a championship, it's Cleveland or Miami is the better fit for him. But I think he wants to give it a go with Steph Curry. I think that's where we'll see him commit to.
0: What do you think, if it's Cleveland, what does that mean for Donovan Mitchell? If it's Miami now, what does that mean for Ryan Kamala? How do you think LeBron's presence affects either of those two guys? I don't know if it's great for Donovan. I think it could be good for Conwell because it takes some of the immediate pressure off of him to come in and really make an impact. Donovan's kind of got it going there as the guy in Cleveland.
1: Well, I mean, also LeBron, like, at his stage of the career, like, yes, he is a LeBron James. He's the face of the team. Mm-hmm. But he's, I think, willing to take a backseat. We saw him kind of do that same with Luka Doncic the last couple of years when they stole him from the Mavericks. For Conwell, there's no guarantee he's going to play. Like, he signed the 3-year deal that Jody pointed out before the show. Like, he's under contract there, but he probably is best forward between Miami and Sioux Falls with the G League affiliate there. I don't see the impact immediately there. And plus, they also got Giannis in Miami. Like, that, I think, is more of the impact on Conwell.
0: Yeah.
1: Even though, like, again, not the same position, but just that veteran in the locker room.
0: Giannis and LeBron.
1: Yeah, that would be a fierce duo. Trio when you include Bam. But
0: yeah,
1: for Donovan, you got to get Harden out of that locker room. Like, he's a free agent. I know he opted out, but I don't think Harden and LeBron could coexist on a roster together.
0: No.
1: But Donovan, like, I mean, you may remember this, you may not. He was actually at the decision back in 2010 because he lived up in Connecticut, and they did the thing in Greenwich.
0: That's right. That's right.
1: Like, Donovan Mitchell was at the decision video. He was part of the Boys and Girls Club of America. And to have him possibly
0: a full circle moment.
1: If he was to become teammates years later with LeBron in Cleveland, like, and you know, obviously both with different shoe companies. Donovan's an Adidas guy, LeBron with Nike. But like those guys on the court, I think they would be, you know, just for the last stage, because again, Cleveland was in the conference finals a year ago. And while it didn't go perfectly for him, they got swept by the Knicks. I think you add LeBron, who has the winning mantra to him, and he can show these guys the ropes of how to carry a team possibly to the next step.
0: It would be poetic. I would love that. It would be poetic to end his career in Cleveland where it all began. And I think for that reason, he may do it. I don't know. So, all right, there's your NBA minute here at the top of the show. But it is July 1st. It is a brand new calendar year for college athletics and academics. So we have conference realignment official today. We have new uniform deals that are official today. So all kinds of changes going on in college athletics today. One of my favorite days of the year, July 1st, because of all of this kind of stuff that happens. So show question for the night, 8150-939, the number 3831-939, the text line. Show question for the night. What is your New Year's resolution here as we are in the new year academically and athletically? So what is your New Year's resolution for Louisville Athletics in 26-27? Now, that could be football related, it could be basketball related, it could be baseball related, it could be whatever, across the board. So think about those as we go through the show tonight. Hit us up on Twitter at Elville Sports Without a No Live with your New Year's resolutions for Louisville Athletics here in the 26-27 calendar year. We will get to all of those. But the big ones today, Spencer, your conference realignment.
1: The Pac-12 is back.
0: The Pac is back, baby.
1: Pac-12 after dark.
0: Yeah.
1: Or a.k.a. Taylor's going to be asleep by the time this game kicks off.
0: 1,000%. 1,000%. My days of watching Pac-12 after dark have long since ended. I am good. I do my best for, like, you know, prime time on ABC. Like, getting to the third and fourth quarter of those games, and it's getting close to Betty by time. So, your biggest moves of the day. The MAC, the Mountain West, the Pac-12, the Sun Belt all had some big moves today. So Sacramento State makes the jump from the FCS to FBS football. And of course they, you know, natural fit in the MAC.
1: Love it.
0: So
1: love seeing them go to Ypsilanti.
0: Absolutely. Cannot wait for the Sacramento State Akron game. That's going to be a barn burner. So Sacramento State moves to the MAC. North Dakota State also makes the jump from the FCS to the FBS. I'm surprised that it has taken the Bison this long to make the jump to the FBS, but they are in the Mountain West along with another team that makes complete sense to join the Mountain West. That's NIU.
1: Mm-hmm.
0: So Northern Illinois going to join the Mountain West. UTEP also joining the Mountain West Conference. And then the Pac-12, the basically Mountain West Conference teams that have graduated high school. So Boise State, Colorado State, Fresno State, San Diego State, Texas State, Utah State. Anybody with a state, you can join the Pac-12.
1: Yeah, San Jose State, I think, just being left behind, though, still in the Mountain West. So, come on, administration down in San Jose.
0: Absolutely. What are we doing
2: Fresno
0: here?
2: Like that, man.
0: Yeah, I know. Like, come on. Yeah. What are we doing? The Louisiana Tech, they have a storied offseason between Conference USA and Sun Belt and lawsuits and all that stuff. They are a Sun Belt team once again after being in the league from 91 until 2001, I believe.
1: I know they were in the WAC at one point back when that was an FBS conference.
0: Yep. Oh, the WAC is dead now, officially.
1: Yeah,
0: officially
1: rebranded to the UAC.
0: Yeah, so they're no more WAC. The WAC is over with. Also
1: Northern Illinois. So they're Mountain West in football. Other sports, Horizon League.
0: Yeah,
1: which I can that move. I get it's a football like drives the bus there. You can't be making that much more with the Mountain West, and then your other athletic programs. Like, you built historical rivalries because the MAC was one of the last geographical conferences that we had.
0: Yes.
1: And now you're moving to the Horizon League. Like, okay, have fun going against Green Bay in basketball this year and going against Doug Gottlieb.
0: Yeah, I mean, it's definitely a step back for them in terms of college basketball, because now they're going to, you know, who's going to be their toughest opponent in the Horizon League, Wright State?
1: Probably. I mean, yeah, they've been a tournament team a couple times around.
0: NKU.
1: I feel like most of the oversight with the last few realignments have been, oh, it's worked great for football. Do we take into account the rest of the athletic department?
0: Nope.
1: And I know part of it was the Pac-12 TV deal, which I know you guys have talked about time and time again since the Pac-12 disbanded in the old form that it was. And having, again, football, you play once a week. You're traveling, yeah, you travel Thursday instead of Friday. You can make it work. The other sports take a beating. And, again, no one thought these through when they did them initially. It was all about the green.
0: Yeah.
1: And hope it was worth it for these teams.
0: So the Mountain West will now officially have
1: Brian Kelly calling games.
0: Dude, right? Right? That came out last week. Yeah. I cannot wait. What accent do you think Brian Kelly's going
1: to
0: use?
1: I think we joked on the drive at one games. Point. Whatever city you're calling the game in, you got to try to do the accent. Like, what's a good North Dakota accent? Just, he watches the movie Fargo three times that week.
0: I can't wait till he calls a Hawaii game and says mahalo to everybody to start the broadcast.
1: Oh, boy.
0: Aloha. My family and I are so happy to be here in Honolulu for this one tonight. So the Mountain West is now officially Air Force. Hawaii has joined as a full member of the league. Nevada, North Dakota State, NIU, San Jose State, UNLV, UTEP, Wyoming, and the Lobos of New Mexico. They will be official Mountain West members. So we had that happen today. The Pac-12 is the biggest one. The Pac-12 on death's door for most of the last several years. They have reformulated, reconstituted into... This is my issue with the Pac-12. So I've seen it online all day long, you know, all the Pac-12 propaganda, all of the, you know, the Pac-12 is back, the rebirth of the Pac-12, the new Pac-12, blah, blah, blah, blah, blah. They're just another group of five.
1: It's group of six now.
0: Or group of six.
1: Yeah.
0: Yeah. Like, for me, I don't.
1: Boise should have been in the Pac-12 years ago.
0: I hate it for Boise State. Yes.
1: Like, you finally make the move. And Gonzaga, they're in the Pac-12 now. Cause,
0: yeah, for basketball only.
1: I thought it was all sports out, because they don't have football. So
0: oh, yeah, yeah, yeah. Yep, you're right.
1: They're
0: you're
1: like
0: right.
1: The non-football play member. They're in the Pac-12. And it's like, those schools like Gonzaga basketball, Boise State football, if you watched in the 2000s, even the 2010s, you knew those schools' names, because they were always really good. You know, Boise's had some major BCS bowl wins, New Year's Six even. Gonzaga's made deep tournament runs, runner-up twice. And now you're in the Pac-12 that doesn't have the same cachet.
0: Like, it doesn't have any cachet.
1: Like,
0: now.
1: Oregon State, Washington State, like, I mean.
0: Does nothing.
1: Yeah, like, Oregon State's great baseball power. They've had three titles there, but, again, they don't roll the bone in any other sport there. And, like, I felt bad that they got left behind in the last round of realignment that we had. I'm glad the Pac-12's back as a conference, but you're not the fifth power anymore. If you want to do 4.5, I could hear an argument maybe for it, but I got to see how the year plays out.
0: The problem for me is, like, I've seen some posts and some articles written today about, oh, you know, Oregon State and Washington State, man, they stuck it out, and they could have taken a life raft from the American and joined a group of six conference, but they stayed together and they rebuilt the Pac-12, and you're still a group of six league. Like, I don't, like, what did you accomplish here? But I feel bad for Boise State because arguably they should have been in the Pac-12 when the Pac-12 existed the way that we all remember it. And now they get an opportunity to basically play the same teams that they've been playing in the Mountain West.
1: Yeah, like Oregon State and Washington State had the life raft with like a conference scheduling agreement with the Mountain West in football. I know they play with the WAC and the other sports.
0: Yeah.
1: And it's like, okay, we'll reconstitute it and we'll bring over Mountain West teams. Because that also got contentious with litigation with, okay, you stole our, not stole, essentially you stole money from us. Like, we helped you out.
0: We helped you out. Now we're going to turn around and gut you.
1: Yeah, now we're still in your conference, have your conference teams. But, again, I'm excited to see what happens and if the Pac-12 can steal the bid this year. Also, I can't remember when this news broke, but the two teams that jumped up, Sac State and North Dakota State, will be eligible for the postseason. They got rid of the archaic rule that, you know, punished my alma mater Bellarmine when we couldn't make the NCAA tournament because of the transition period. They have finally got rid of the archaic rule for FCS to FBS move. They are eligible for conference championship, possibly a playoff appearance. And at the very least, like North Dakota State, I guarantee you they can be a bowl team because they were a power at the FCS level for last like 15 years minimum. So, I again, great decision there. We'll see about Sacramento State. I know they got a lot of money invested in the program and the school. I don't know how their football team is going to do, but North Dakota State, I'm happy that they are eligible at the very least for a potential playoff berth.
0: North Dakota State will win the Mountain West this year.
1: You're going on paper July 1st?
0: Absolutely. July 1st, North Dakota State will win the Mountain West.
2: What do you think about the Braves?
1: Is Chris Sale pitching? I'll take my chance with Chris Sale, but other than that, I don't trust.
2: We're going to be making predictions.
1: So Mr. Strider, is he still healthy?
2: July 1st.
0: Buy or sell.
2: Buy or sell.
1: I did sell earlier today that Jaylen Brown would be on a different jersey when come the season started. Oh, could you make that 2 hours later?
0: Man, that didn't age well.
1: Aged like milk.
0: Ugh.
2: Hate barely aged at all. It was this afternoon.
0: Absolutely, yeah. Yeah, no, it's not even cold.
2: Age. It's a newborn.
0: It's not even.
2: It's still like slimy and can't open its eyes fully. It's an incomplete thought.
1: Never had to take age that bad.
0: Wow. Yeah, that's terrible, Spence. I hate that for you, man.
1: I also said U.S. would win, so hopefully that take comes through.
0: Absolutely. Please.
1: I hope 31 minutes and 30 seconds and counting right now.
0: I hope you're not wrong on that one. So what do you expect out of this reconstituted Pac-12? You think it's just going to be like Oregon State, Washington State, and Boise State kind of just running that league?
1: I don't know yet. Like, because Oregon State, Washington State weren't world beaters last couple years, even when they were playing the semi-Mountain West schedule. Like, Boise, I think, can come in and dominate the conference right away. I also could see, you know, Fresno or someone like that having a good, San Diego State even. Like, they've had some rich history there. And again, like, we're taking this from, you know, thousand miles away. It's like we follow the recruiting for each of these programs,
0: right?
1: And can give you an inside breakdown on the Pac-12. Now I'm excited for those like Phil Steele and others that do the previews that what they say about the Pac-12 and how it's currently constituted. But I think it can get respectable, but it's not going to have the cachet of the other Power Four conferences. But I think you can see it on par with like the American or the MAC, I think, in terms of perception, and that they won't get slighted by the committee. When if a team goes 11-1 or 12-1 wins the conference versus like a 13-0 team from the Sun Belt.
0: Yeah. Yeah. No, the Sun Belt also probably one of the last somewhat regional conferences that we have. They posted a graphic earlier and it's like all of their teams are in a nice, even little line
1: along
0: the United States. It's like, that's what conferences used to look like. Look at that.
1: It's going to be weird, like, kids that are, you know, under the age of five that's just trying to get into sports. Like, oh, like, look at these conferences that have no geographical sense. Or, like, 15 years from now, like, try to explain to people that, no, the Pac-12 used to actually be a fun conference. When you had Oregon and USC was running the world.
0: Right.
1: You actually had fun teams in the Pac-12, and now those teams are not in that conference anymore.
0: The one for me, out of all of the realignment news that we've got today, out of all the things that are official, the one for me that is just the dumbest that I can't even wrap my brain around, like, Sacramento State, fine. You wanted to play FBS football. The only league that gave you an opportunity to get in was the MAC. You said sure. For me, I don't hate that because you needed a foot in the door, and they gave you one.
1: And I think that's just football.
0: Yeah. The one that's the dumbest to me is NIU. Northern Illinois leaving the MAC for the Mountain West to go play teams that you have no past with, no connection with. And I'm with you. You said it earlier. I can't imagine the money is that much different in the Mountain West versus the MAC.
1: Yeah.
0: Especially with the Mountain West losing, you know, 50% of the teams that caused their revenue to be what it was.
1: Yeah, especially, like I said earlier, the other sports. Like, you have them playing in the Horizon League and other sports, which that's at least somewhat regional right now. But yeah, the Mountain West, like, I mean, there was a time where North Illinois was the face of the MAC, back when
0: Jordan Lynch.
1: Yeah, like, they were a fun team with MACtion. And it's like, okay, I actually knew a few players on their team who were like, I would watch their games because they were kind of fun to watch.
0: Yeah.
1: I can't tell us about watching a Northern Illinois game that wasn't a Ram Tuesday night MAC game that I just happened to watch because it's the only thing on TV right now. But it's going to be a move that I think they look back on in 4 or 5 years. And it's like, man, we had it good. We had it good in a regional conference with teams that we had history with. And, you know, we were peer programs. And again, they are probably still peer programs with the teams out in the Mountain West, like in terms of the status. But I'm with you. That is the move I think we'll look back on, maybe more so than these, you know, Oregon to the Big Ten or Cal Stanford coming to the ACC. Like, Texas and Oklahoma at least was somewhat regional with the SEC. That kind of made sense there.
0: Yeah.
1: But, like, yeah, UCLA, USC, like, all the Big Ten expansions and that, those were dumb, but that was because the whole conference basically disbanded. You did not have to leave this conference. You had it made there, I think.
0: Yeah, that one for me is the dumb one that I'm just like, this doesn't make any sense to me. I don't understand this. For baseball fans around there, around here, that the name Dallas Baptist will ring a bell, a team that has been, you know, in the NCAA tournament, blah, blah, blah.
1: D2 and everything but baseball.
0: Yeah, they are a Pac-12 member now.
1: Okay.
0: For baseball.
1: Good move by them, I think. So
0: Pac-12 baseball now for Dallas Baptist.
1: I remember when SMU joined our conference, like, yeah, SMU does not sponsor baseball. And I get they're in the Dallas area. It's like Dallas Baptist actually has a really good baseball team. Like, they've been, I don't think they made to Omaha yet, but I know they've been in regional play. I think they made a couple supers.
0: They've made a few supers. Yeah. They've been in regional play.
1: So the Pac-12 at least has some excitement with baseball.
0: Absolutely. And
1: I think Oregon State, because I know they were independent the last couple years in baseball, because they have been historically powerful. I'm assuming they're rejoining that conference for other sports.
0: Yeah,
1: for
0: so it's going to be Oregon State, Gonzaga, Washington State, Fresno State, San Diego State, Dallas Baptist, and Texas State.
1: Okay.
0: Will be Pac-12 baseball.
1: A little condensed, but not every school sponsors baseball, so.
0: Makes sense.
1: Yeah, that's a, I'm not going to say exciting conference, but, you know, it's like, Oregon State Dallas Baptist would be a fun series.
0: It feels like a super regional.
1: It does. Also, since we're on the baseball topic, Tank Davis.
0: Yes.
1: Which I don't know. Huge news. Like, I don't know if you've heard anything. I had been told from, and I haven't a lot of sources, but just people that would know stuff, that Tank is coming back to Louisville. Like, there's the money used to be worked out, but he was never really seriously entertaining offers of leaving Louisville, which I was happy to hear that.
0: Yeah.
1: And having him back, that gets some good pitching, Dan.
0: Absolutely. Somebody that can pitch.
1: Yeah. Anybody? I don't care, but, like, getting him, like, he will, if he can be similar to season production that he had this year, all the hitting records are going to be broken by him. And he'll be a first round pick in next year's draft. I'm glad they were to get him back, though.
0: I mean, depending on what happens, if Louisville can get some pitching around him, shore that up, add a few more pieces, like, and make a run. If Tate plays the way that he played this season, he could be a top five pick.
1: I think so. And Golden Spikes, he'll be a, like, he could have been a finalist absolutely. This year if the team, I think the record held him back. And that's
0: 100%.
1: Not entirely his fault that the pitching and other batter, like, other hitting was pretty good too. It's not entirely his fault, but I get it. You want to reward players that were on good teams or had, like, a decent team. Like, we weren't even decent this year. And again, you have a season like that again. Again, Golden Spikes, at least in the conversation for it.
0: Yep.
1: Potential top five pick in the draft. Up there with the likes of Henry Davis, Corey Ray, Brendan McKay, legends in Louisville baseball program. And hopefully his pro career pans out down the line. But let's make another run to Omaha next year with Tage Davis.
0: It feels like a waste if we don't. And it kind of felt like it this season mm-hmm. with not being sure kind of what he was going to do, if he was going to stay, if he was going to go, or if he was going to jump into the transfer portal. Knowing now that he's coming back, like, you've got to make the most of that.
1: Yeah, it's a good thing the freshman year ended the way it did for him, because if the team, you know, misses the postseason that year, because that season, I mean, I was so low on the team before the postseason. I think a lot of fans were that follow baseball,
0: yes.
1: even casually. I didn't think they had that run in, but, like, if they don't make that run 2 years ago, and you have this generational player, which I don't necessarily like throwing that word out there, but he has been.
0: Nobody feels like it, yeah.
1: Yeah. And if you were to have two disappointing seasons record-wise with him on the roster, it would feel so empty. So at least we have the one Omaha run, but you make a second run to Omaha, you go as far as you did that last time, even further, because they were in the Final Four. You make it to the championship series. Maybe, again, I don't think we'll win the College World Series next year. But if you make it there, anything can happen.
0: I mean, not completely analogous, but it's like not getting to an ACC title game with Lamar.
1: Yep. You underachieve with, again, that.
0: What are you doing?
1: We can do a whole summer.
0: We can do a whole show
1: radio about the mismanagements of Bobby 2.0 with Kevin Lamar there. But, yeah, they're similar program-raising players that you'd expect something to show for than a Music City Bowl win.
0: I mean, he set your home run record this season.
1: Yeah.
0: And he didn't get to Omaha.
1: Couldn't make the postseason. Like, just missing
0: the
1: postseason.
0: Yeah,
1: you won the ACC tournament, which I expected that. Like, you did that. That's the thing. They also have two straight years, one and done the ACC tournament. Like, yeah. You don't need to win the whole thing because it's not the end-all, be-all. We've seen teams at Louisville. Again, like I said, 2 years ago, went one and done, you still made the Omaha. We've had teams win the ACC or Big East or whatever conference tournament and kind of flame out in the postseason. Like, yep. It's not the end-all, be-all, but...
0: Because the conference tournament in itself is a grind.
1: Yeah, but have a decent showing next year. But, again, the rest of the roster has to be shored up. I don't think there's any huge losses, other than if you want to say Parker Detmers leaving, who was a pitcher who's been hurt the last couple of years. But the pitching side as a whole was abysmal, so I wasn't sad to see most of them leave. And, again, I'm not going to act like I'm an expert on baseball like Matt McGavick or Sean Moth or anyone that can tell you more. But I think, again, pitching needs to be shored up, but Tage Davis coming back. You're going to have exciting baseball next March and April.
0: Just thought I'd let you know, Brad Stevens is trending on X.
1: Not shocked. That's why I was going to make a major trade. I'd hate to be in the house tonight.
0: Dude. There was a South Florida Bulls account on X that tweeted out, "It's now made official. Welcome to the group." And they tagged the Pac-12. And it's the Pac-12, the Sun Belt, Conference USA, the American, the Mountain West, and the MAC.
1: Welcome to the G6.
0: Welcome to the G6.
1: It will
0: man.
1: Be weird hearing them say group of six now.
0: Yeah. What do you think they're going to consider the Pac-12, like national media? Do you think they will consider the Pac-12 a group of 16? Or do you think they'll consider them a group of five?
1: You mean Power 5?
0: Or Power 5, yeah.
1: No, it's Group of 6. Because I feel like you would have reconstituted the way the CFP is done and include now 6 conference champions to factor in the bringing back a power conference, if that was the case.
0: Yeah.
1: Because people may not remember this. When they initially constituted the 12-team playoff, the Pac-12 did still exist in the old form, and it was 6 conference champions to include the Power 5 at the time, plus one group of 6, group of 5 at the time, representative. And then when the Pac-12 basically dissolved, they changed their bylaws to say five conference champions because they basically, if the Pac-12 ever reformed, which it did, it was not going to be viewed the same as the other conferences.
0: Yeah.
1: So I don't see it. Again, I think more auto bids per conference based on conference championships is a good thing for the sport, not auto bids because you finished third and fourth in your conference like the Big Ten wanted to do all that time ago. But no, they will be considered a G6 for the indefinite future.
0: 8150939 is the number if you guys want to jump in here. 3831939 is the text line. Texter says Tage Davis set the ACC single season home run record. Yes, he did. So, show question. It's a new academic athletic year as of today, July 1st. Your New Year's resolution for this Louisville athletics program. Spence, do you know what yours is going
1: to
0: be?
1: I mean, I'll say what I said to you before the show, jokingly okay. said.
0: All right.
1: Balance the budget. Like, it's easier said than done, obviously. I know they've...
0: $30 million
1: deficit. $30 million
0: deficit.
1: But that's, I know, easier said than done. In all seriousness, I want one of the... Let's call it four major sports. Like volleyball, all respect to volleyball, I think they will probably be ACC champs again. Men's basketball, women's basketball, baseball, football.
0: Yep.
1: One of them needs to bring home an ACC title this year. I think it's doable in football, at least make it to Charlotte. I think basketball, the pieces you have on this year's roster, it reminds me of kind of like 2 years ago where the team made a run. Now the conference is deeper. Like you guys respect Duke. Virginia, I think, is back. I think you make a run there. Women's basketball, love what Jeff Walls has done. You always have respect. And, again, they went to overtime against Duke last year in the ACC title game. Baseball, I'll lump them in because I think if you bring back Tage Davis, it's huge. I think one of those teams, minimum, should be ACC champions this year.
0: I like that one. Let's see. I'll give you two. First one, New Year's resolution for the football program, make it to the playoff this year.
1: Okay.
0: That is, you don't have to win a game. You don't have to make some run. I don't need you to bring home a national championship. I'm not asking for anything crazy like that. But let's break through this year. Let's have a seat at the table. Let's be in the college football playoff.
1: And that goes kind of with my point. If you win

0: because everyone was 6-2 in conference play because yeah. 8 games is stupid with 18 teams or 17 teams.
1: And that now you have some teams that will play 9 and some that will play 8.
0: Yeah, like get it together, Jim Phillips. He can't,
1: yeah.
0: I mean, again, I think ACC being in the playoff this year with how the schedule aligns, like, I know you and Taylor, and I'll even give, or you and Ethan, and I'll give mine later on.
1: Okay.
0: When you actually break down the schedule and, yes. like, give your win loss prediction.
1: Yep.
0: But, like, 11-1 or 12-0, it's very attainable, even 10-2, I think. Like, SMU and Ole Miss will be challenging, but you get those early. You maybe factor in one blunder and one win that you shouldn't have. Like, there's a reason I think you can be behind this football team and say that a playoff appearance should be an expectation for this season.
1: So, Josh Pate, who we love on this program, and I enjoy his work, he put out his most underrated games of 2026. At the top of his list is SMU at Louisville Week 3.
0: Okay.
1: To me, that is as close to a semifinal or play-in game for the ACC championship as you can get.
0: Especially that earlier in the season.
1: I think Miami's a lock to play in the ACC championship game. I don't think there's much debate about that. I think they're probably going to be the best team in the league this season. But I think after that, is it us? Is it SMU? In most of your preseason publications, you've seen it kind of that way. Miami, SMU, Louisville. I think after those three, there's a bit of a drop-off.
0: Mm-hmm.
1: And then you get to the, you know, Georgia Tech. Maybe...
0: I think Virginia Tech could be very
1: Virginia
0: good.
1: Virginia Tech.
0: Because of the coaching.
1: Yeah.
0: That's my basis there with Virginia Tech, is the coaching is going to be very good.
1: Yeah.
0: Even though they did bring Brent Pry back as the DC because of his
1: so awkward.
0: That one.
1: That is so awkward.
0: Like, you fired him and then 3 months later, it's like, hey, you want to take a demotion for the school you were just coaching?
1: Like, the question I had about that when it happened was, how does the buyout work now?
0: Yeah, is it,
1: do you not owe it to him?
0: Do you offset it?
1: Do you offset it, or do you just yourself?
0: Do you just lowball him as a coordinator because you're still paying him as...
1: Is he coordinating for free? Like, is he coordinating for his buyout?
0: Oh,
1: like, what is, how does,
0: like,
1: this
0: LSU
1: work?
0: Brought back Sark, too. It's like, that's like so an analyst weird. Role, I think.
1: Such a weird situation there. But, yeah, so... Getting to the playoff. That is my resolution for the football program. For the basketball program, we got to get to the second weekend.
0: I think this is make or break.
1: We got to be a Sweet 16 team this season.
0: Like, I know you and Ethan especially, that's been
1: standard.
0: Like, Ethan, this is why I remember when we did the postgame show after losing to Michigan State, because Ethan all year is like, it's the second weekend. It's year
1: yeah.
0: two.
1: Yeah.
0: There's no excuses. And then, again, you were more pissed off, it seemed,
1: yeah.
0: with the performance.
1: Absolutely.
0: Again, I think the...
1: Got bum rushed.
0: Yeah. Again, I has accepted that that's... And I think most of us have accepted the reality that's probably what was going to happen with that team last year.
1: Yeah.
0: By the time it came around.
1: They didn't like physicality, and they yeah. weren't built for it.
0: They weren't...
1: Now yeah. they are.
0: Yeah. Like, there's no excuse right now. Like, if you lose in the first weekend, it will be to a team that you will probably be better than. And that would be disappointing to see in itself. I think you don't hire a guy who was an assistant coach at Florida 2 years ago. They won the title and was a sitting head coach. Doesn't matter what level. It was a low-level school, but he was a sitting head coach, and you hired him away to be your assistant coach there. You bring in a guy who knows the ACC in Dixon. You build the roster that, while it, on paper, kind of lacks the shooting capabilities of last year.
1: Yes.
0: You have the Big 12 Defensive Player of the Year in Florida Badunga. Akizi was a 5-star, player in high school last year. He comes in, he's a freshman that's okay being a 6-man type off the bench player. Like, the roster is there that I think Sweet 16 minimum. Otherwise, you start raising questions. And again, I don't want to necessarily look in the vacuum of it, but you can raise questions about, does Pat Kelsey have it chopped up for this level if you don't make the Sweet 16 this year?
1: It feels like you've built this roster.

0: now to identify or by identifying all of the things that you did not do well last season.
1: Which is like, again, everything we laid out on that last post-game show is like, what changes need to be made this offseason? He hit every single one. Now you've got to go execute them on the court this year.
0: Leo, you look like you have something you want to say. You have that look. You just look like you want to say something.
2: Not at all.
1: Not about the Braves?
0: Okay.
2: I'm just back here thinking about the Braves.
0: I love the Trash Panda shirt, by the way.
2: Oh, thank you.
0: That's fantastic.
2: Yeah.
0: Well done by you.
2: Appreciate it.
0: All right.
2: I'm a big minor league guy.
0: Absolutely. Are you as big of a minor league guy as Biscuit? Because Biscuit, I think, has a hat for damn near every minor league.
1: Yes, especially the weird ones.
0: Yes, the obscure ones. He's a big Trash Panda guy.
2: I love the weird ones. I don't know. I fear Biscuit.
0: Glad I didn't step on that.
2: Because, like, I know he would never hurt me, but I know he could. He's just like a big, strong man. And I don't think I have what it takes. So I'm kind of afraid to ask him anything. When I was doing the drive, Mark, like, threatened me with Biscuit. He was like, you best watch yourself next time you come around these parts. Because he's going to have his way with you. And I'm like, oh, my God. Who is this megalomaniac?
0: Just imagine Innes is like some prospector or something.
1: Unleash the Biscuit.
0: Wow. What the hell happened while you were on vacation?
2: I made fun of golf.
0: Oh,
1: while
0: they
1: were at a golf course.
2: Well, it's a country club. The room. They do other things. I wasn't in the room. I was in this room. I was sitting here behind my window with my dust and my dirty control board and this keyboard that hasn't been cleaned since 1992. And I'm working off of an old Samsung TV that I don't think is even a computer monitor. I think it's a television.
0: It probably was in Nikki's apartment, and it probably ended up here, if I had to guess.
1: I would go one bash. Probably Drew's college dorm or something.
0: Ah, there you go.
2: Maybe, but like, no, my mind isn't like on the greens.
0: I love that. That's
1: Leo.
0: My mind is Leo afraid of Biscuit.
1: Leo, do you have any wish lists?
0: Yes. Do you have any New Year's resolutions?
2: Yeah. I guess I'd like to read more.
0: I meant. That Leo's just literally back there, like, not even paying attention to anything that we are doing here on the show.
2: I'm totally paying attention.
0: Just completely checked out.
1: I have to read more. This is with a part of the show where...
0: So, Leo, welcome to the show.
2: Guys, it's so hot back here.
1: This is the part where Mark would be like, take a break.
0: I can only imagine. It's the center of hell outside, so I can only imagine what it's like inside the booth in there. It is a nice... I'm not even going to say the temperature in here.
1: Yeah, you shouldn't.
0: I'm not.
2: A balmy.
0: It's so your resolution for the athletic
2: I would like
0: programs.
2: To see all of them read more. I'd like to see them.
1: We're going to have the best GPA in the country this year.
0: Yes, that's what
2: I would take pride in
0: Leo
2: that.
0: Wants.
2: I like to see a well-rounded group of guys, and I don't think that's totally out of line. I think off the field matters as much as on the field. And I think if they're reading, you know, if they're out there reading Sun Tzu and like
1: Art of War.
2: Yeah. The Art of War by Sun Tzu. You know, game theory, macroeconomics, that type of thing. I think they're going to be better. I think they're going to be better players.
0: I don't know what happened. Like I had high hopes to end this hour on a good note and lead into hour two, and I made the mistake of asking young Leo if he had a comment, and well, that's what I get. So damn me for trying to be inclusive and give Leo a platform. Last time I do that.
2: I think if anything,
0: I don't think we got to think anymore, Leo. Like, you're done. It's okay. You're done.
1: Good time old thing. For you too.
2: We have to make the Sweet 16.
1: Agreed.
2: If we don't, I feel like that's like, I almost hesitate to call that a resolution because I think it's almost like a minimum requirement. Like
3: that's the bar now.
2: Yeah, like that is the bar, and like if you're below it, there's we'll take to the streets.
3: Absolutely. That there you go.
2: We have a platform.
3: That's what we like.
2: We have the radio station.
3: Well done, Leo. Way to save it in the end.
2: Thank you.
3: You could go back to whatever.
2: I've been listening the whole time.
3: Okay. All right. It's a little hard to believe, but I'll take your word for it.
2: I'm serious. I'd like to see them read more.
3: I love that for you. That's awesome. That is awesome.
1: We'll check back next year on July 1st, 2027.
3: Yeah, we've got to figure out if anybody read more. Jeez. All right. Let's take a break after that. On the other side, there was an article posted by somebody that we've actually had here on the show, Jim Williams, about the ACC being in survival mode. So I want to kind of get into that. Also, we're apparel nerds on this show. Spencer gets to be an apparel nerd today. Several schools have made the switch, Georgia Tech, Penn State, South Carolina, Tennessee. We'll talk about those, some of the new uniforms that we've seen, some that I like, some that I don't necessarily like. Louisville's deal with Adidas is coming up here in the next 2 years. So next year they will start or have the ability to start shopping theirs. What do we think happens there? So we'll get into all of that. Your calls, your texts. On the other side, you're listening to Louisville Sports Live, the city's longest running all U of L sports talk show, right here on 93.9 The Ville.
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5: 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Intercepted! 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The fourth interception thrown by Carson Beck. There's the knee, and the Cards have done it. 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

0: Sit down. You have to start the show. I'm not just going to play the whole Star Spangled Banner.
1: Sports Live, the city's longest running all UofL sports talk show, right there. A little Star Spangled Banner as we are just days away from the...
2: We've started already on my end of here.
1: We have. We are days away from the U.S.'s 250th birthday, and we have U.S. Playing right now. The game has started here, round of 32 in the World Cup. USA! So here we go. We will keep you guys updated if anything interesting happens, but it's soccer, so probably not.
2: We'll get through the first half, at least during the show.
1: Absolutely.
2: Soccer is actually the one sport you can somewhat
1: guess. You can set your watch to it.
2: Yeah, you can do 45 minutes plus a little bit of stoppage time.
1: Absolutely.
2: So by the time we end the show, the first half should be in the books.
1: So we'll see what happens. Let's open up the phone lines. 81-50-93-9 is the number. Ed has been patiently waiting. Ed, welcome into Louisville Sports Live. What's up, man?
3: Hey, first-time caller here. Playing since 1980 when my sixth-grade teacher brought Daryl Griffin into the class. So, question.
1: What you got?
3: 5-on-5 rule. 5-on-5 rule.
1: Mm-hmm.
3: What are the football teams going to do with incoming freshmen that graduate early to get them on spring ball, because that gets them 5 spring practices, but only 4 football seasons?
1: That's a good question, Ed. I don't know exactly.
3: Nobody has answered it.
1: Yeah, don't know exactly how they're going to handle that yet. And being that it is the NCAA, I'm not sure the NCAA knows how they're going to handle that yet.
2: Definitely didn't think that through. I would imagine it's still 5 seasons of playing.
1: Yeah.
2: But it does raise
3: a
2: interesting
3: point. If the clock starts when you academically know full time, well, you know, these kids that leave high school early, they have to academically enroll full time to practice or to be a part of spring ball.
1: Yeah, I think it's still, Ed, I think it would still count as, to me, it's whatever the first season or the upcoming season is. So if they are coming in early and going ahead and getting ready for